0: 5 million. Over 400,000 people used the new Surf Cat service, which began in November, taking people to Scarborough Beach from Stirling Station. Australia's biggest bank is the latest to declare it's seen a drop in mortgage applications since the federal budget. Commonwealth Bank has flagged a 15% decline. The lender has posted a $10.9 billion profit in the year to June. In finance, the All Ords is down 50 points at 9,393 at the opening. The dollar is buying 70.6 US cents and 12,592 Indonesian rupiah.
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0: Adelaide's players will head to Perth today ahead of Friday night's blockbuster clash against Fremantle at Optus Stadium. It looms as a massive game for the Crows, who must win to have any chance of finishing in the top four. Fremantle are coming off a narrow loss at the weekend to Melbourne at the MCG, ending a 14-game winning streak. Dockers defender Carl Warner has told 6PR Breakfast they've been reviewing what happened.
2: Compared to Melbourne, I thought they played their attacking brand and we didn't really defend the best the way we could have. And I guess it sort of showed out at times in that last quarter, but we sort of went in with a plan, probably didn't quite execute as well as we wanted to.
0: Freo are two games clear at the top of the ladder, heading into the final two rounds. Subiaco Waffle coach Jared Schofield has been handed a two-match suspension after being found guilty of abusing an umpire following Subiaco's 17-point loss to West Coast on Saturday. The result rules the former Eagles interim boss out for the remainder of the home and away season, with Subiaco just one win outside of finals. Schofield has until 5 o'clock today to lodge an appeal. That's the latest news and sport.
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4: 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Multiple lanes are affected. Emergency services are on site as well. Traffic is very busy on approach, so drive with some caution as motorists are also out of their vehicles. Still getting reports of this pedestrian incident. Sutherland Street is closed, southbound at Rose Street in West Perth. Police, ambulance and incident response are all there. Traffic is very slow in the area. Seek an alternative route for now. I'm Seb Clark, I'm Perth's traffic leader, 6PR.
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0: Sunny today with light winds. We're heading for 19 degrees. Tomorrow should be mostly sunny with 19 as well, and mostly sunny for Friday up to 22. A sunny weekend, 22 Saturday, 24 Sunday, and showers are back for Monday and Tuesday, 20 on Monday, 18 for Tuesday. Right now it's 6.5 degrees. 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
7: 7 after 8 here at 8:82 6PR. Peter Ford, not too far away. I got sent an email, Millsy.

0: Message for Carl regarding the word doer, as in D-O-U-R. The correct pronunciation is doer, as in tour, not dour, as in sour. Being a radio presenter of note, I thought you would appreciate having this little snippet of the correct English grammar. Kindest regards, Ern.
1: In defence of you, and you know I'm not prone to do that, defence of you, if we can find, you know, a blue, we'll always get one, but I've always said dour.
0: Yeah, me too. And you know what? It's widely accepted in the English language, even though the original doer is probably correct going back to the old English language. Right. It is widely used as dour, as in sour. Okay. So, and look, I apologise, but I'm going to continue with my dour.
1: No, I would use dour as well, and I apologise as well. Hey, listen, we've upset the Irish this morning.
0: Why?
1: Terribly.
0: Why?
1: Well, we called you to a British band, apparently. I mean, they're Irish.
0: Sorry? Was that in our quiz?
1: Apparently, yeah.
2: Well, I didn't write the quiz.
0: I don't write it. I just read the questions.
1: Look, to all the Irish people out there, we apologise. It wasn't deliberate, we can assure you.
0: Of course, British band released. Which British band?
3: Mm. Well, who wrote the quiz?
1: It should be Irish, not me.
3: Who wrote it?
4: I know who wrote it.
3: I thought Millsy wrote it.
1: I didn't write it. Oh. I didn't write it. Quite a bit of discussion. Mark sent us a beautiful example of what Uber drivers are earning, right? So he said he was on a 3-hour shift and he got $71 for the shift, right? And you might think, okay, well, that's just above $23 an hour. He said, take off your petrol and other fees that you have to pay. And he's working for way below that $31 that we're talking about earlier.
0: But a lot of those delivery drivers, Millsy, are they actually paying for their fuel and their vehicles as well?
1: A lot of those are subbies. This is where they get around it, Carl. They do what they call subcontract work.
0: Yeah.
1: And so the subcontract work, and that's what the unions, you know, if you can find a role for the unions are really saying it's employment by stealth and therefore they should be paid a better rate than what they're paid. They have to carry all the other expenses that they don't get, such as, you know, providing for their retirement, a sickness leave and all that kind of stuff. So you can understand why people are jumping up and down. Now we've got a late rumour. What have we got?
0: Late rumour is from Spaghetti and Meatballs. Rumour has it that the Capri restaurant in Freo has been sold. We were just talking about the Capri and people were nominating as one of their favourite places to go just yesterday. The restaurant has been listed for sale at around $199,000 plus stock for a while now.
1: Right. Well, that's an institution in Fremantle, the Capri. Mm. We'll see if we can make contact with the owners and find out where they are going. It's 11 past 8.
5: 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Cherish Pet Food.
0: Morning, 40. What's the latest with Rod Stewart?
6: Well, Rod Stewart has not been travelling too well lately. You might recall seeing some vision a couple of weeks ago of him puffing away on a oxygen tank on stage, and he cancelled a number of shows. And just in the last couple of hours, it's now revealed that he, in fact, has undergone a heart stent surgery, which is pretty straightforward these days. But, you know, apparently they're saying he's already up and about, and that's great, but it's different to being on stage for 90 minutes or 2 hours. So, therefore, they've cancelled all gigs for the next month ahead, and that includes shows in Vegas, it includes two shows on the road around America and Mexico, under the banner of the One Last Time Tour. So it's kind of being promoted as a farewell tour anyway, but, you know, thank goodness they've got him under control again, and he's already released a statement saying he's feeling good and can't wait to get back to work.
1: I like Rod Stewart as a bloke. He allows people into his life, and we've seen insights into, you know, his relationships and also at home. He likes playing football and plays with a soccer ball most days. I don't think he would be doing that, but he's 82 years of age. So, I mean, he's had a great career, hasn't he?
6: He has. And look, you see him on stage now. He's an older man and no one's forced to go. I mean, there's a lot of those older performers out on the road still. In many cases, they need the money. I don't think that's Rod. And in many cases, you know, they just don't know what else to do with their lives. It's very addictive being on stage and people shouting out at you and telling you, you know, they love you and all that kind of stuff. But, you know, Rod, of course, a great songwriter as well. It's often forgotten that he wrote most of his or co-wrote most of his biggest hits, you know, like Maggie May and Tonight's the Night. And, yeah, he's pretty amazing.
1: Very talented. I've oversold his age. He's 81, but he turns 82 in January. Now, Dame Julie Andrews says she's retired from screen acting. When's the last time she actually performed?
6: Well, it's been a while since she's done a movie. In fact, if you remember that movie, I guess it's going on for 10 years or so ago now, Mary Poppins Returns. It was pretty clear that there was a role there for her to do, and she didn't want to do it. I mean, Dick Van Dyke did it, but Julie didn't seem to want to do it. Angela Lansbury took on that role. But she's very selective, and it's not uncommon for older actors to say, oh, I'm retired, and then suddenly the phone goes and they're not retired anymore. But in her case, the roles and the offers are definitely there, and she's saying no. I think she's travelling okay. She's 90 years old, but she's very busy with her daughter, Emma. They are very prolific authors of kids' books, and she says she still will do voiceover work, but she'll never be acting on the screen again. So it's you know, the end of an era.
1: She turns 91 on the 1st of October. And what a superstar she's been. She's had a checkered career, not checkered as in success-wise, but health-wise she's had some setbacks, hasn't she, Peter, over the years?
6: Well, yeah. Well, she had that botched operation on her throat, which meant she could never sing again. And that was, obviously, she was going out on the road doing tours and people were flocking to see her. But, you know, she's probably made more money out of the kids' books than she's actually made out of movies, to be honest. But, you know, that's very classy for a person to say, no, I've had my day, I don't want to do it anymore. It was great, but it's over.
1: It's a good comic actor if you gave her the opportunity as well. Peter, fascinating stuff. We'll do it again tomorrow. Thank you for
6: that. We'll see you then. Bye.
1: There we go. Now, I was at the races in Broome yesterday, Carl, and the first person that walked up to talk to me was Lockie. Mm-hmm. Now, Lockie is the bloke that is involved with the Broome Rodeo. Oh. And you know how they've approached me to see if I'd want to come out and ride?
2: Yeah. Well, I want to see you on a bull, Millsy.
1: He came up to me and he looked at me and says, he said, you are the ideal candidate. So I could be making my bull riding debut on Friday, Thursday maybe, but probably Friday. Mm. So we're going to have a chat with Lockie next. Are you worried about me at all?
2: I'm very worried about you, Millsy. I'm worried about when that bull or horse, depending on what you climb on, actually gets you off. And then
1: just
2: I am worried.
1: Hold on.
2: Well, yeah, I'm just not so sure how long you're going to be able to hold on. But we'll ask Lockie.
1: 7 seconds.
2: Well, we'll ask Lockie. We'll see whether he thinks that you can survive given your physical ability right now, and we'll see what he has to say because he is going to join us straight after this. Lockie, treasurer of the Broome Rodeo. It's been happening up there for a long, long time. It's awesome. And it is happening over the course of the next few days. We will be back having a chat to him next.
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4: Getting reports now of a crash in Leeming, South Street westbound before Findlay Road. The right lane is blocked. Police are on site with traffic very heavy on approach, so proceed with some care. And a crash still causing issues in Success. Billia Drive and Wentworth Parade intersection. Multiple lanes affected. Emergency services on site. Traffic again busy on approach. That truck breakdown cleared from Orong Road westbound at Francisco Street in Lathlane. Traffic does remain heavy though. I'm Seb Clark from Perth's traffic leader, 6PR.
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2: If you're heading to Broome for the Broome Cup, which happens on Saturday, which is why Millsy is up there in Broome, you might want to, if you're heading up there today or tomorrow, you might want to head along to the Broome Rodeo or Rodeo, because it is in town. And I can tell you that Thursday is family night. So it's all about the kids getting along, getting involved. And then the big action finishes on the Friday, which is where I reckon we should pit Millsy up against a bull or a horse. Millsy, there's plenty of action going to unfold there. And we're going to see whether Lockie Harris, who you said that you had a chat to, is going to allow you to participate. Lockie, good morning to you, mate. How are you?
10: Morning, Carl. How are you going?
2: You're going well. What do you think, Millsy and a bull?
10: I mean, there's an opportunity for a clown, maybe. I don't know about bull riding.
1: Oh, Lockie, that's not what you said yesterday. You said I had a face for bull riding.
10: Well, maybe we can borrow your bookies gear and we'll put some odds up for you.
1: Now, is it Rodeo or Rodeo?
10: Whatever you like, but I'm up here, it's Rodeo.
1: Rodeo, okay. The Rodeo network, though, it's pretty tight, isn't it? I mean, they go all around the state, the people that compete in this stuff. How far do they actually stretch?
10: The Rodeo network, particularly in the Kimberley, is a big one. So they've just recently had the Derby Rodeo, the Kununurra Rodeo, there's the Halls Creek Rodeo, there was one last weekend in Roeburn. And then obviously there's rodeos in the southwest that, you know, competitors travel all over the state. Competitors come over from Northern Territory, Queensland. So it is a big show, and people come from far and wide.
1: And what about the money? Can I earn a decent quid if I maybe turn my attention to becoming a full-time rodeo rider?
10: Well, the prize money for an open bull ride win is $3,000. So
1: it
10: costs you $135 to enter, but you know, you can make $3,000 if you can hold on and get the best score.
1: Okay, so when you say anyone can enter, like, I've got no experience in riding a bull, but I fancy myself that I'm probably heavier than the bull. So is there a chance that I could just nominate with no experience?
10: Well, anyone can nominate. There is a novice bull ride. There might be more up your alley, Millsy, but restriction. That one is worth $1,750. So that's on the Thursday night, the family day. So that's when a lot of the novice and junior events are on. But yeah, anyone can nominate. We do have a limited number in each event just so it doesn't go all night, but it's open for anyone.
1: Who goes? I mean, who's attracted to a rodeo?
10: Well, obviously the agriculture and the cattle industry up here is massive, so a lot of people that live on the stations come in for it. But then just being the time that it's on, that two nights before Broome Cup, and we obviously had the Ladies' Day yesterday, town is probably the busiest week in Broome of the year. So mm-hmm. You get a lot of the tourists that are in town head along for a look. You know, we get about 5,000 people to the Friday night, so it's a pretty big event. Wow.
2: And you've got to say, Millsy, given that it's right on the doorstep to the town as well, it's really easily accessible. I've been there a couple of times in all the years, Lock, that I've been up in your neck of the woods, mate, and I must say it's a great night, and it's full of action, it's full of thrills, it's full of spills, and it's not easy, Lockie, is it? I mean, Millsy's being a little bit flippant, saying, oh, you only got to hold on for 7 seconds.
10: Yeah, I used to have a crack when I was younger, and I don't think I lasted more than two, so it's pretty hard, you know. You know, you see a lot of guys fall off than hang on, typically.
1: Right. Who's my danger then if I want to compete in the open section for the $3,000? Who do I have to compete with? Any names?
10: There's plenty of local talent. you know, there's some guys out of Fitzroy, out of Derby that are coming in, and there's some Broome locals. So there's

0: plenty of good Cowboys, but probably no particular standouts.
1: So in WA, you've got local champs and National Finals. So you've got Daryl Dahl, you've got Simon Klein, and there is a couple of the riders that will be there. Halls Creek and Derby is where they're located. So those two, I expect, will be both there, Millsy. And there's a number of others that are certainly going to be pushing for winning the prize money on Friday night.
2: Okay.
0: Yeah, so there's some of those guys are in the Open Saddle Bronc, which is you know, a big event as well that pays the same prize money. So the Saddle Bronc is a really popular event.
1: Billy Blacker, he rides bareback, Millsy. How do you reckon you'd go bareback?
2: Is that on a horse? Is it?
0: Is yeah, but bareback, that's what they call the suicide event. Yeah, it's only crazy guys go on the bareback.
2: Right. Okay. Hey, the cattle look, I noticed yesterday at the racetrack, like the guys that work on stations, they all have this look. You know, like if you're a surfer, you got that look. You wear bore shorts, you know, blonde hair, all that. But there's a certain look for a cattle type of guy, particularly the young blokes. Have you noticed that up here?
0: Well, it's the bigger the hat, the better, and generally a cigarette hanging out of one hand and a can of Bundy in the other.
2: Yeah, just the way that they talk though. There's kind of like it's like a cattle talk. But when I go there, do I need to drool it out a bit when we go there, Lockie?
0: Yeah, you slow it down, be a bit more laconic, and you know, they are they have their own look and their own sort of way of dealing with things, you know, talking to people. But you soon get probably found out if you're an imposter like I typically am, because I just live in Broome. I'm not in the industry. I just help out with the rodeo.
1: Hey, Locke, do you do the barrel racing at your event still?
0: Yeah, we do, yeah. So we've got the barrel racing's on the Friday night, the Open Ladies one, and then there's a bunch of junior barrel racing on Thursday night as well.
2: Right. If I don't compete, because I've got to get a doctor's clearance.
1: Now the excuses are coming out, Locke.
2: No. Yeah. How much does the clown role pay?
0: Well, if you're still walking by the end of the night, we'll discuss the fee, yeah.
2: Okay. Any medical insurance with a job or...?
0: No, you just roll up and see how you go, I reckon.
1: Lucky, you know you'll be cutting him off to hospital. Have you seen him move?
0: Yeah, we got an ambulance there. It's all right.
2: All right. Hey, listen, good luck with it. I know it's a big week for you guys, so I hope it goes well for you. Lucky, good on you.
0: No worries. Thanks, guys.
2: Lockie Harris there, treasurer of the Broome Rodeo. I mean, you've seen those cattle blokes. I mean, you spent enough time in the Kimberley. They do have a unique look. It's like going to the Perth Royal Show.
1: Yeah.
2: Right? And you know the blokes that come from the country. They wear...
1: A Cobras. Like,
2: yeah, and they wear... Flannel. Like cream pants.
1: Big buckles.
2: Yeah, buckles.
1: Got a belt. Spurs. Kind of look. Boots.
2: Yeah.
1: But, you know, like Jessie Evans, who you'll see from Napier Downstation, she's a local lady and she's a really dominant competitor when it comes to the barrel racing. You just got to go down there and make sure that you get dressed in the clown suit because, mate, I want to seize this. I just want to see you just roll out there, even if it's just for a horse. I mean, I don't think you should do it for the bulls because you might get bullied.
2: So someone said I'd be like Mungo from that scene in Blazing Saddles when he rides into town. Do you remember that?
1: Yeah.
2: Can you elaborate or not?
1: No, I don't want to elaborate, no.
2: Mungo.
1: It'd be a scary thought, Millsy.
2: Okay, I've got to look that up now.
1: Look it up.
2: 26 past 8.
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4: An update on this crash in Leeming, South Street westbound before Finlay Road. The right lane is blocked. Emergency services are now alongside the towing services on site. Traffic is busy on approach, so again, proceed with caution. A pedestrian incident in West Perth has it very heavy in the area. Sutherland Street is closed, southbound at Rowe Street. Police, ambulance and incident response all on site there, so seek an alternative route for now. I'm Seb Clark, I'm Perth's traffic leader, 6PR.
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1: Why do you think of Mungo coming to town, Millsy?
2: I tell you, good looking bloke.
1: What about his ox?
2: It's not Mungo, it's Mongo. M-O-N-G-O.
1: Well, what about his ox?
2: Yeah, I could do better than that.
1: Hey, we've got to get to the 8:30 news. Sam's going to talk to us about rodeos, so he'll have a yak to us. We've got a late rumour as well, another one. 133-832. Keep them coming. It's 8:30. Good morning.
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15: It's 8 degrees at 8:30. Good morning, I'm Philippa Maher. A man has been rushed to hospital after a crash in Rockingham. It's understood a car collided with a bus around 20 to 7 this morning. A man in his 60s was taken to Royal Perth Hospital under lights and sirens. Two other men in their 40s were taken to Rockingham Hospital at normal speed. An alleged money laundering operation has been uncovered in Perth North with two men charged. Operating on a tip-off, federal police searched the luggage of a 27-year-old man at Perth Airport in April, allegedly finding over $900,000. Detectives from the Transnational Serious and Organised Crime Squad say further inquiries led them to a Mirrabooka-based money remittance business where it's alleged nearly $125,000 in extra cash and a number of business records were seized. The 27-year-old man from Westminster and a 56-year-old man from Mirrabooka have been charged with money laundering offences. The Shire of Gingin has been given over $1 million to help fight erosion in Lancelin. The state government funding will go towards construction of a 110-metre long, 4.5-metre high coastal protection structure made of rock bags. It will provide protection for around 5 years, giving time for longer-term measures to be assessed. The country's National Disability Insurance Scheme watchdog has used new powers for the first time to ban an auditor and a consultant. They're accused of registering 200 providers with false or misleading information. NDIS Minister Jenny McAllister says there's no place for fraud in the scheme.
16: Fraudsters looking to make a quick buck will be booted off the scheme. We are getting on with the job of cracking down on fraud and corruption in the NDIS, and the banning orders should serve as a warning to anyone who thinks they can get away with doing the wrong thing.
15: Well, While the Reserve Bank has kept the cash rate on hold at 4.35%, borrowers aren't off the hook just yet. Governor Michelle Bullock warns inflation remains too high, keeping another interest rate rise on the table. Economics editor John Keogh says the growing demand for digital server hubs is one factor driving up costs.
17: That's sucking away workers, materials, resources from other projects like housing construction, infrastructure projects, pushing up costs in those sort of areas for wages and materials. So it is having a massive impact, this AI revolution that is requiring these data centres to be built.
15: In finance, the All Ords is down 33 points at 9,410. The dollar is buying 70.6 US cents and 12,597 Indonesian rupiah.
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15: Fremantle face an Adelaide Crows side that must win to have any chance of finishing in the top four at Optus Stadium on Friday night. The Dockers are coming off their first loss in 15 games. Defender Carl Warner has told 6PR Breakfast the Crows will be hungry.
19: They've came off a win on the weekend, and we know they bring their pretty good footy, and we could be the third time we've played them this year, so we feel like we've got a pretty good roadmap on how to play them. It's going to be a good challenge this week and especially next week as well with Carlton, so take each game as it comes. It's sort of a good 2 weeks to sort of prep for finals.
15: Australian all-rounder Bo Webster believes he has the runs on the board to be considered for a place in the Australian top order ahead of the first test against Bangladesh. Webster says he shouldn't be viewed as a competitor to regular test all-rounder Cameron Green.
20: What I've done in my first 8 tests with the bat has probably showed that I can be considered as a genuine top 6 batter, and the ball is an option.
15: The test gets underway in Darwin tomorrow. That's the latest news and sport.
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18: 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Got something you want to say? You're in the right place. 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
4: Reports of a new crash in Naranda. Reid Highway westbound before Tonkin Highway. The right lane is blocked. Towing services are on site. Traffic is slow on approach, so allow for some extra travel time and a safe merge there. Also a crash in West Leederville. Mitchell Freeway southbound before Vincent Street. The left lane is closed by the incident response team. Towing services are on site. Motorists are outside of their vehicles. With traffic busy on approach, just proceed with caution or avoid it for now if possible. I'm Seb Clark. I'm Perth's traffic leader, 6PR.
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15: Sunny today with light winds at a top of 19. Mostly sunny tomorrow with 19 and mostly sunny again Friday 22. We have a sunny weekend, 22 Saturday, 24 Sunday. Showers are back for Monday with 20 and a cloudy Tuesday with 18. Right now we have 8 degrees. More news at 9 on Perth 6PR.
18: On Perth 6PR, this is Breakfast with Millsy and Carl.
1: It is 23 to 9. Gee, the morning's gone fast. Thanks to everyone who's contributed. And if you would like to in the next 20 odd minutes, then go for it. Pick up the phone, 1-3-8-82 if you want to speak about rodeos. We've got Sam to have a chat to in a moment. We've got a late rumour and Wireless is on the wireless. Good morning, Wireless. What is your rumour?
0: Rumour has it that Node 1 fixed wireless has been down in the Wangara area since Saturday with no ETA on when this will be returned, affecting many businesses in Wangara who are now having to operate their businesses from their mobile phone 5G.
2: Right. Okay. How big is the network with users there, though? What's it called? Wireless.
0: It's the fixed wireless NBN or broadband. So it's basically right. over the wireless tower, so no NBN cables, and it's affecting the Wangara area. There are plenty of businesses around the Wangara area that use this.
2: That use it. Okay. Have they given you a time when it'll be fixed?
0: No.
1: So Wireless, sorry to speak over you, but Node 1 is the company, is that right, Wireless?
0: Correct. Yeah, Node 1 is the company and there's been no thought for how businesses are being affected during this or what sort of compensation might be received because of this and no ETA on when this might be fixed.
1: Well, we'll track them down. So Node 1, we need to get in contact with them. Thank you, Wireless, for your late rumour this morning. And anybody that would like to give us a late rumour, you are still welcome. And every single day, we're giving away $100 thanks to PWD. Hey, Sammy wants to talk about radios, Millsy.
2: Yeah. G'day, Sam.
3: G'day. I want to talk about radios and also wireless, surprisingly. Right. Just interestingly, when my mate came over and moved to Melbourne for work, I'm British by ancestry, we're having a chat about stuff and he was really right. He said, I don't understand what's going on. Everybody in Melbourne's seeing radio all the time. And I go, what? It turns out they're actually saying righty ho. Language is interesting.
2: It is.
3: As an older person, I'm kind of looking for alternative sports, hobbies, whatever. Mm-hmm. And I love the idea of going down the pub and getting on one of these buck and bull things. And I love the fact that people in the bush, we'll call it, although it's probably more like a desert. I love the people that people are doing adventure sports, you know. As a animal lover, I'm a bit concerned about the stress that the animals go through. So yeah, mechanical bulls would be my preference. However, as a previous motorcyclist, I think when I've seen it on telly, I'm a bit disappointed that they're wearing cowboy hats for head protection, you know. I mean, these animals are actually throwing people off and trying to get them off. So it's kind of unfair that the nanny state's not stepping in and making people wear helmets.
2: Well, I think they do. I think when they compete, from what I've seen, the animals are vet checked, obviously. But I've seen the riders wear helmets, Carl. I mean, you've been there more than me. Is that a fact?
1: No. They just wear basically Cobra hats, mate. Those are the good guys.
2: I don't think so. They'd wear a helmet, wouldn't they?
1: No, you go there on Friday and have a look, mate.
2: I'll check it out. I'll check it out for you, but I assume they would wear a helmet. Nah. I don't think insurance wouldn't let you do it, I don't think. Thanks, Sam, for your call. Now, my story of the day, can I share it with you?
1: Yeah, absolutely.
2: Right, so you know the bird flu going around at the moment?
1: Mm-hmm.
2: So it's impacted on a sport.
1: Mm-hmm. What is it?
2: Badminton. Now, badminton, I never knew, is 16 overlapping feathers, right?
1: You know
2: sourced
1: that?
2: From either a duck or a goose.
1: Yeah, duck feathers.
2: Now, I've only ever had a plastic shuttlecock.
1: No, stop it.
2: I've never had a real one.
1: We spoke about this.
2: Well,
1: we asked for badminton players. Maybe you were away. In fact, it could have been the 3 weeks while you were away on holidays.
5: We spoke about this with Simon Bowman yesterday as well.
1: Yeah, we spoke about this at length here in breakfast. In fact, we gave them 3 hours to get a badminton player to ring us during the program. And then we got a lovely lady late in the show. She was in her 80s and she was playing a bit of badminton and we were reflecting upon the shuttlecock. And I said, are you still using one that is made out of feathers or are you using the plastic ones? And thankfully, we were were told that, no, they were still using the one with the feathers. Now, we've got a problem, Millsy, in that the ones out of feathers have got issues around, as you have just pointed out, with the bird flu.
2: Yes, but I never knew this. And okay, so you're an expert at it.
1: Well, it says,
2: when I looked it up this morning, all 16 feathers on a single shuttle must come from the same wing, traditionally the left-hand side. So they pluck the goose and they take all the feathers off the left-hand side, and then the thing's walking around with feathers on the right-hand side. Why would you need, seriously, to have a left-wing shuttlecock? I knew I hated the sport for a reason. Left-wing? I mean, a left-wing shuttlecock. Can you explain that? Know-it-all.
1: Look, I'm not saying I'm a know-it-all. I'm no expert.
2: Come on.
1: But we did speak about it, and we did speak
2: about
1: the feathers more specifically. I remember playing in the Shackleton Hall. This is how far I'm going back, because I was actually talking about who plays badminton anymore. And so there wasn't too many of us because they'd taken it out of international sport. I think this is how it came about around the Commonwealth Games, about being one of the sports that they'd eradicated from it. And the participation rates. But I remember always the shuttlecock was made out of feathers. And so, but I didn't know it came from the left wing. So you've educated me on that this morning.
2: So the left wing, and who makes them? I mean,
1: well, they're made out in China.
2: Can we find anybody in Perth that makes shuttlecocks?
1: No, I think they're made in China, aren't they, mostly?
2: Well, everything's made in China. I mean, we're real shuttlecocks, though, not fake ones.
1: Well, you want someone who makes a shuttlecock
2: here. No, I mean, the odds of us finding that is like finding someone who says it will ring up and say, yeah, I won $5 million in lotto.
1: Yeah.
2: That's just not going to happen.
1: Mm.
2: Okay? But you never know. Okay, so if you didn't like that, what about the woman that's complaining that she has to pay for her baby, which is less than 12 months old, has to buy a concert ticket? Because people are saying, oh, well, you're taking the child there, they're enjoying it. Do you reckon that's a bit average?
1: Well, don't take the baby, mate. Like, why are you taking the baby? If you don't want to pay.
2: Well, you don't know the circumstance. Maybe the child is ill.
1: Maybe
2: the child needs breastfeeding on a constant basis.
1: Yeah, but, mate, at the end of the day.
2: Why are you discriminating against mothers?
1: No, I'm not.
2: Don't take the baby.
1: Well, but I wouldn't have thought it's an environment to take your newborn baby to.
2: Well, they put earmuffs on them. It's like taking them to the footy.
1: Okay.
2: But if you wanted to take your baby to see the West Coast Eagles play, are you saying leave your baby at home?
1: No, but there are price points at which you have to pay to take a child.
2: The kid is under 12 months. Why would you charge a child under the age of 12?
1: Well, I wouldn't be taking a child.
2: Anything?
1: To be honest, if I'm the parent, I wouldn't be taking a child to a concert anyway. If the child was that, well, I'm just giving you my opinion. You asked for my opinion. I'm giving it to you. Take it or leave it. Right?
2: So
1: if you want to be in a position where you want to take your child to the concert, then go for it. I'm not telling you not
2: Olivia
1: to.
2: Dean? Who's Olivia Dean, Seb? Who's Olivia Dean?
5: A great British singer.
2: Have you got any sample of her work?
5: Sure.
2: I mean, would a baby in the audience annoy her?
1: Well, it's not the best place to take a baby to that environment, is it? I mean, people singing and dancing and drinking and probably smoking and popping pills and you want to take your baby?
2: It's a concert.
1: Mate, they suck on vapes, mate. Let's not beat around the bush here, mate. There are people that would go to these events and be doing all of what I just suggested, and you want to take your baby there? Come on.
2: Mate, you're being very dramatic there.
1: No, I'm not.
2: Really?
1: No.
2: If you've got no one to leave your baby with, what do you do, just stay home?
5: Smoking at this sort of concert.
1: See? Seb's been to a couple of these music events. You went to that milk joint, didn't you, recently?
5: Spilt milk?
1: Yeah, you went to that. What was that all about,
5: That's
1: Seb?
5: A bit different. This is Olivia. Would you imagine that sort of stuff going on at this concert, Millsy?
2: Pill popping, chain smoking mothers. No,
1: I didn't say that the mothers will be doing it, but those others around them who might not have a baby with them might be indulging in those sorts of things. And you're going to expose your child to that? Nah, mate, leave me out of it.
2: Mums should be allowed to take the kids anywhere they
1: want.
2: And if they're under 12, they should not be charged.
1: It's not a good idea, is my opinion.
2: 133-882, if you have an opinion on that, it's 13-9.
6: Traffic. Got something you want to say? You're in the right place. This is Perth 6PR. Give us a call on 133-882.
5: Very busy on our roads this morning. Getting reports of an incident
4: from Baz. This is in Scarborough. Something happening at Scarborough with police blocking off the Esplanade between Scarborough Beach Road and Manning Street. So just be aware of that one this morning. Some debris in Como, Kwinana Freeway, northbound before Canning Highway. The left lane is blocked. Traffic is slow on approach there, so exercise some care. And a crash in Arana causing all sorts of issues. Reid Highway, westbound before Tonkin Highway. The right lane is blocked. Traffic slow on approach. I'm Seb Clark. I'm Perth's traffic leader, 6PR.
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1: Hey, just quickly, Millsy, there is a smoke alert that's been issued by the Department of Fire and Emergency Services in and around Chatsworth Way, Belldivis, in the city of Rockingham. A smoke is coming from a rubbish truck that is on fire. It is expected to be cleared later today. 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Thank you, Millsy.
2: Okay, I wonder how that fire started. We'll look into that. Robbie rang in off air, said he believes the best shuttlecocks are actually made in Japan, but we have further information from Brad from Bazza, who said the feathers on the left wing of a goose are designed for lift. If you use the right wing feathers, the shuttlecock wouldn't have the same lift. And if you believe that, you're a goose. That's from Brad of Bazza.
1: Very good. Let's go to Renee.
2: Very good.
1: Hey?
2: Renee's at Oldbury. G'day, Renee.
12: Hello, boys. How you doing? That made me laugh. Hey, Carlos, you're 100% right about that, lady you wanted to take her infant along to a concert. She should be charged double. And furthermore, what about the people that are around her, putting up with a kid that may go, you know, like act like a kid, ball its eyes out? It's not right. At home.
1: There you go.
2: Wow.
1: Millsy, strong. Tough. Renee's strong on that. We've got a few SMSs that are along a similar theme though as well, which are pointing the finger. So yeah, there's a lot of people out there that are quite passionate about that, taking a baby to a concert.
2: Well, Millsy, Carl is right. Leave the baby at home. What type of mother does that, taking a baby to a concert? From Andrew from Secret Harbour. Well, Andrew, you're a bloke. Let's just put it this way. I'm a single mother.

0: supermarket.
1: Yes.
0: Our first observation is to make judgment.
1: Yeah.
0: But hey, until you walk in that person's shoes, yeah, you don't know what that person's been through during the day.
1: I get what you're saying.
0: Know what the child's been through.
1: Yeah, but as our previous caller said, they don't want that happening at their concert. So that was Renee. That was his point of view. Hey, Simon Beaumont's in the studio, Millsy. He's only got a couple of minutes before we have to clear a commitment here and announce our winners. Good morning, mate.
2: Yeah, good morning, Carl. Hi, Millsy. Hi, Sebastian. Simon. How are you? A lot of responsibility on the people who are running the concert too, isn't it? Letting a baby in, I would have thought. So my heart says one thing, my head says another, Millsy. Millsy, on the program today, there's a fair bit going on down in Secret Harbour with regards to the by-election. And I'm just, today I'm going to talk about a social, I mean, there's going to be some politicking and some rough and tumble, but have a listen to this. Now what we're seeing very strongly from Labor is they're publishing things that I don't reckon are truthful. I reckon they're lies. Have a listen.
3: What kind of person is Liberal leader Basil Zemplis? As Lord Mayor, he shut down a shelter for women escaping domestic violence. WA can't risk Basil Zemplis and the WA Liberals.
4: Authorised by M. Reid, Australian Labor Party.
2: So, Millsy, Simone McGurk said that in Parliament yesterday, and they're saying it time and time and time and time again. And Basil did not shut down that women's shelter. It's across the road from us here. And we've got some other examples of where Labor... it either smacks of desperation or it's politicking, but there's a couple of other things that they've tied in and they just sound like flat out lies. So we'll have a look at that on the program today. We'll follow up with the situation with Stirling yesterday, potentially not having data centres in the city of Stirling. That went to council last night, so we'll bring you up to speed on all of that. Jason Featherby on finance, and so it goes, Millsy, between 9 and 12, a 3-hour tour.
0: Good on you, mate. Look forward to it. And you'll be arriving at your destination at midday. Look, there's a lot of people with comments in regards to the concert, right?
1: But, yes, Stephen.
0: I just keep going back. You can judge all you like. Someone wants to know what kind of music I'll
1: have. You're flogging a dead horse now, mate. Go down to that rodeo and ride a real one and get yourself back on deck. Hey, Millsy, we're giving away that Talkback Core of the Day prize today. And just quickly, let me tell you about it. So it's a $100 voucher to the Craigie Tavern. Seniors meals, lunch, dinner from $22. Tuesday's quiz night. So we missed that last night. We can go next week. $16 tacos. And Thursday night, which is tomorrow night, get in there for steak night. CraigieTavern.com.au where you can get all the details. So we'll be giving that away. We'll be announcing our Talkback Core of the Day, as well as the winner for PWD in our rumour file. And thank you to everyone who's contributed today. It's 5 tonight.
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6: Some good news. That crash has been cleared from South Street westbound before Finlay Road in Leeming. Traffic does remain slow in the area though. Still getting reports of a crash. In fact, it's just cleared up in the last couple of moments. Mitchell Freeway southbound before Vincent Street in Leederville. Traffic does remain heavy back to Reid Highway though. And some debris still in Como. Kwinana Freeway northbound before Canning Highway. The left lane is blocked. Traffic once again slow on approach. I'm Seb Clark, I'm Perth's traffic leader, 6PR.
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5: I didn't want to go and buy alcohol today. You're the one that said, I want you to go to liquor stores and see what kind of ID. So you've forced me to drink. Terrible.
4: You don't have to drink. You can just buy it. You don't have to drink it. But you will need ID, and they will scan it, and they have to do that because of the drink ban register. And there's also the other situation.
5: Seriously.
4: You might have been to four shops already, and they know what's going on up there. Trust me.
5: Right, okay.
4: We've tried it. Keith O'Craigie, he is, the Craigie, not of Craigie. He'll be going to the Craigie because Keith of Ocean Reef has won the $100 today, Millsy.
5: So okay.
4: Congratulations to Keith. Rumour file winner, thanks to PWD, Performance Web and Digital, goes to Spaghetti and Meatballs. Gee, we had some rippers today, Millsy.
5: Yeah, it's some good rumours. Keep them coming, though, because we're going to put someone else in the draw on Friday for the second lot of 20 grand we're giving away later in the year. Carl, you have a great day. I'll enjoy the liquor assignment that you've given me. I'll see what I come back with.
4: Yeah, okay, mate. Well, you are on assignment. Have a great day, mate. Send us some pictures, too. I need a couple of pictures, if you wouldn't mind.
5: Okay.
4: All right. Steve Mills will be back along with myself tomorrow from 9. Simon Beaumont is next after the 9 o'clock news. Take care.
3: Got something to say? Call 6PR 133-882. 6PR.
6: 9.5 degrees at 9 o'clock. Good morning, I'm Philippa Maher. The Federal Opposition is expected to unveil plans to bring down Australia's migration rate. Shadow Housing Minister Andrew Bragg will use an address at the National Press Club today to detail the Coalition's proposal. Nationals leader Matt Canavan has told Nine the plan will also focus on cutting visas for graduates, backpackers and students.
7: I don't think Australian citizenship should be for sale. I think our universities should be focused on teaching Australian students, doing Australian research.
6: Two men will face court over an alleged money laundering operation. It's alleged a 27-year-old man had over $900,000 in his luggage when he was searched at Perth Airport in April following a tip-off to federal police. It's further alleged subsequent inquiries led detectives from the Transnational Serious and Organised Crime Squad to a Mirrabooka-based business where nearly $125,000 in extra cash and a number of business records were seized. A 56-year-old man is facing two charges and will appear in court today. The 27-year-old man from Westminster will front court again in October. The 2025-26 financial year has seen Transperth record its highest annual patronage on record. Over 161 million boardings were recorded across trains, buses and ferries. That's an 8.4% increase on the previous year. Train use was at a record high with over 73 million boardings, but buses remained the favourite mode with 86.5 million. Australian scientists are one step closer to growing human heart valves in a laboratory. The Murdoch Children's Institute has successfully grown the first 3D version of human heart valve tissue using stem cells. Researchers say the breakthrough will accelerate research into heart valve disease. Western Australia's small business sector is generating record annual economic activity. The sector is now generating more than $87 billion a year, which is up nearly 75% since 2020. Small Business Development Corporation Commissioner Saj Abdullah Khan says it shows the WA economy is in a strong position.
8: And it's helping small businesses thrive. What's also very evident is there's a lot of people who are backing themselves and looking at getting into a small business. If a buying one or opening one, starting from scratch. So a lot of people are backing themselves. It's a big employer, 35% of all private sector jobs in Western Australia.
6: Commonwealth Bank has reported a 7% increase in profit to $10.9 billion in the year to June. The lender says mortgage applications are down 15% since the federal budget was handed down. In finance, the All Ords is down 40 points at 9,402. The dollar is buying 70.6 US cents and 12,601 Indonesian rupiah.
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6: Subiaco are set to enter a do-or-die WAFL final fortnight of their season without coach Jared Schofield after he was found guilty of umpire abuse. The Waffle Tribunal found him guilty of behaving in an abusive, insulting, threatening or obscene manner towards an umpire in the aftermath of their 17-point loss to West Coast. Schofield has been handed a two-match ban, ruling him out for the remainder of the home and away season, with Subiaco just one win outside of final. He has until 5 o'clock today to lodge an appeal. In cricket, Bo Webster believes he deserves a place in the Australian Test 11 as a batter rather than an all-rounder. The side will take on Bangladesh in the first test in Darwin, which starts tomorrow. And Aussie surfer Sally Fitzgibbons has bowed out of the Tahiti Pro in the opening round. That's the latest news and sport.
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10: Good news, this debris cleared from Como. Kwinana Freeway northbound before Canning Highway. Traffic is slow on approach. Just exercise some care there. An update on this crash. Reed Highway westbound before Malaga Drive in Naranda. The right lane has been closed by the incident response team. Towing services are on site. Traffic is slow on approach. So again, allow for a safe merge and extra travel time. I'm Seb Clark. I'm Perth's traffic leader, 6PR.
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6: We've got a sunny day today with light winds at a top of 19. Mostly sunny for tomorrow and Friday. 19 again tomorrow, 22 Friday. A sunny weekend ahead, 22 Saturday, 24 Sunday. And showers back for Monday with 20 before a cloudy Tuesday with 18. Right now it's 10 degrees. More news at 10 o'clock on Perth 6PR.
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5: Yes, good morning. Thanks for listening into the show today. I'm Simon Beaumont, as that nice fella said, and we're here until midday today.
15: A 3 hour tour.
5: Thanks, James. If you want to call the program, you can phone in 133-882 or you can text in 0487-999-882. A couple of things on the show for you today. You would have spotted a Geraldton man's face caught after, let's use the word, looting a shipwreck. He's picked up a whole pile of coins from Zoetdorp ship, the Dutch ship off the Kalbarri coast. We'll talk about that today. That is a crime. If you don't have a permit and you don't give all that loot to the Maritime Museum, you can get pinged, and that has happened. A new report shows a huge reduction in e-scooter-related injuries at Royal Perth since the City of Perth banned the use of e-scooters and hire scooters in the city. So we'll speak to someone from the Emergency Medicine WA branch in just a moment on the program. Just as a follow-up from yesterday, we will find out what happened with the City of Stirling with regards to their motion to stopping a new data centre in the City of Stirling. Could be the first Australian municipality to do that. We'll catch up with that as well. And Jason Featherby will join us on the program to talk about your finances. I wanted to talk about this. There's a fair bit going on down in Secret Harbour with the by-election, Liberal versus Labor and One Nation. So this is as a result of Paul Papalia stepping down. And we know the major players. If you're politically engaged, you probably know the major players. But I reckon from the Labor side, there's a bit of this starting to settle in.
16: There ain't no way to hide your lying eyes.
5: Now, in all the rough and tumble and all the politics, I reckon Labor has started lying. Labor have started lying, and they're lying consistently about some of the things that Basil Zemplis has done, and they are now starting to lie about Basil's relationship with Pauline Hanson. Now, this is mostly being played out on social media, but the long-standing lie they keep rolling out is that Basil Zemplis closed down the women's shelter in Perth. Now, Basil is on the program monthly with us. He has explained what happened. And from my point of view, Labor are now lying about this, and they keep rolling the lie out. In fact, they did in the parliament yesterday. Simone McGurk, who should know better, who's a pretty decent human, is still rolling out the lie that Basil Zemplis closed down the women's shelter in Perth while he was Lord Mayor. I don't believe that that's true in any way, shape or form. The women's shelter was moved. It moved from its location. It moved elsewhere. It's still in operation as we speak. As I talk to you, that women's shelter moved. He didn't close the shelter down. So my yes-no question for you today is this.
17: Right, let's clear this up once and for all.
18: Yes, no.
19: Father's Day is almost here, and if you're puzzled about what to get, we have a solution. 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
5: Do you think, yes or no, do you think Basil Zemplis as Lord Mayor closed down the women's shelter? I'm a no on this, and I'm going to talk to Basil again about this issue on the program. I believe it is a long-running state Labor lie. Politics notwithstanding, dirty tricks notwithstanding, bagging the opposition, can't up train station, all of that, Labor have started lying about Basil's relationship with Pauline Hanson and the closing down of the women's shelter. Have a listen to some of these social media posts and some of the things that some of the high-flying members of Labor Cabinet and Labor Ministry have been saying.
20: His signature legacy at the City of Perth, and it will always be his stain, that at a time of a critical issue, he buckled and shut down a women's shelter.
16: There ain't no way to hide your lying eyes.
5: So that was John Kerry on the 4th of December last year. Here's an ad that they've been rolling out as well, and this is, I think, from the 20th of July this year.
21: What kind of person is Liberal leader Basil Zemplis? As Lord Mayor, he shut down a shelter for women escaping domestic violence. WA can't risk Basil Zemplis and the WA Liberals.
22: Authorised by M. Reid, Australian Labor Party, West Perth.
16: There ain't no way to hide your lying eyes.
5: That's a lie. And that's been repeated. This has been around since the state election when people turned up with placards. He didn't shut down the women's shelter. The entire council of the City of Perth, so it wasn't him. It wasn't him personally, professionally. It was the City of Perth moving the women's shelter to James Street in Northbridge. We know this, I know this, because that facility, the women's shelter, is across the road from us here on Hay Street. Here's another ad. This one is from the 17th of April.
23: Do you remember this? The facts don't lie. Basil Zemplis shut down this women's shelter.
24: The Cook Labor government reopened these doors.
23: And now we're backing it in with permanent funding.
25: Women leaving violence?
0: always need a safe place to go to.
16: There ain't no way to hide your lying eyes.
1: It's a lie. John Kerry and Jess Stojkowski talking there. It's not true. It didn't happen. We'll talk to Baz a little bit later on. I've asked him at least twice on the program what did happen, and I know I believe him. I take him at face value, and I've looked through the City of Perth minutes. Now, there's a new campaign down in Secret Harbour which is looking to tie in Basil Zemplis with Pauline Hanson. Basil has been asked about giving One Nation preferences, but now there's more lies that's been published on social media. Check out some of the, check out this one. There's one that is particularly galling that I've seen. Where they're saying, and I'll read it out for you, I'm just bringing it up on my phone, that One Nation, so Pauline Hanson and Basil Zemplis, Basil, how's this one? One Nation and Basil Zemplis have said they will abolish the Federal Health Department. One Nation and Basil Zemplis have said they'll abolish the Federal Health Department. What a load of crap that is. That is an absolute lie. There's more on there. Basil Zemplis and One Nation want to Americanise our health system. This is from WA Labor. That's not true. One Nation and Basil Zemplis have said they'll abolish the Federal Health Department. Have you heard Basil say that? They're tying them together. They are this.
16: There ain't no way to hide your lying eyes.
1: So the question today, do you think Basil Zemplis closed down the women's shelter goes to a broader tactic from Labor, from Mark Reid and the Labor Party to lie? Now, I'm all for, and I understand, given my, you know, having sat in this seat for many years, I'm all for understanding that sides will have a go at us and run negative campaigns, but lying, saying that Basil Zemplis and Pauline Hanson want to abolish the Federal Health Department is a dead set, flat out lie. Saying that he closed down the women's shelter in Perth is a flat out, dead set lie. Do you think Basil Zemplis closed down the women's shelter? Yes or no? I'm a hard no on this one. 133-882. Put me down as a no, says the Corrine Barfly. Labor believe they repeat a lie often enough it will stick. Well, that's certainly the case with the women's shelter, Corrine Barfly. Linda says Basil definitely didn't shut down the women's shelter. He's given the government plenty of notice that he was going to have to be moved and they did nothing. I'm with you, Simon, says Linda. Thank you, Linda. Basil did not shut the shelter down. Once again, the Labor Party are terrified of him. Now, lying. Shame on all the lying Labor parties, says Amanda in Bayswater. How stupid do they think we are? Kylie, I've no political alignment. When I saw my first ad, I thought, that's not true. It's so disappointing to see and hear here. Why can't political parties just tell us what they'll do rather than lying and mudslinging? What else are they lying about? Thanks for that. And if you are a yes, if you think Basil did close down the wind shelter, I'd love to hear from you. 133-882 is the phone number. Here's a little bit of what was said at the City of Stirling last night. So as we know, Councillor Suzanne had the motion to potentially run a motion to say that, you know, City of Stirling doesn't want data centres in the City of Stirling, would be the first Australian municipality to do it. But here was some of what happened at City of Stirling last night.
2: From where I sit representing my resident. Number one, I can think of 100 land uses that would be far more beneficial with far less risk in the City of Stirling. First and foremost is the fact that we are mid into a housing crisis. Is it worth us considering environmental pollution, potential noise pollution, potential light pollution, insane amounts of water usage, which a warehouse does not require?
1: So that was Councillor Suzanne Migdale last night at the Stirling Council meeting. Now, we had Suzanne on the program yesterday, and she, you know, has gone a little bit further there, and the language and the tone is quite strong. It does sound like she doesn't want the data centre. Interestingly, Suzanne used to work in the profession of digital media, but she's now saying, you know, let's have a look at it. Now, the staff at the City of Stirling will take that away, draw up some options, draw up some reports, and it'll go back to council at some stage. But I just wanted to bring you up to date with what Councillor Suzanne Migdale said last night at the council meeting. 17 minutes past nine. Do you think Basil Zemplis closed down the women's shelter? It goes to this new tactic, or maybe it's not a new tactic, of lying. Pauline Hanson and Basil Zemplis have never said together We want to shut down the federal health department, abolish Medicare. Yep. See what you think. Let us know. Yes or no. Do you think Basil Zemplis closed down the women's shelter? A yes, no. For Games World, 17 past 9.

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5: Yeah, thanks for your thoughts today. A yes no poll today. Do you think Basil Zemplis closed down the women's shelter? It's been a long-running lie, in my opinion, since the state election of last year. They just keep saying it. They just keep saying it. Even Simone McGurk is saying it. It's not true. So the Ruar Centre, R-U-A-R-R-U-A-H, is now over on James Street in Northbridge. It has a capacity for 30. I looked at the website this morning, and it's still open and it's still running. Now, I'll get Basil to explain it a little bit later, but he said it a couple of times on the show. It was a decision by the City of Perth. They extended the contract by 6 months. So it was open for 2.5 years, the Rod Evans Centre across the road from us. And it was a decision made by council to move the facility. And my recollection of the time is it did have some state government funding, but to keep saying he closed the women's shelter personally, professionally, it was on him is not true. It's a lie. Do you think Basil Zemplis closed down the women's shelter? Yes is 6 and the no's are 52. And there are other examples of Labor lies in the current campaign around Secret Harbour. Basil and Pauline have not said they're going to shut down the Federal Health Department and Medicare. That is outrageous and insulting, quite frankly, insulting for those that have to read it. It's a lie. Anthony, g'day.
8: G'day. How are things, Simon?
5: Good, thank you, mate.
8: Yeah, I believe that Simon Basil and Pauline Hanson did not shut them down, didn't say those things. Currently, Labor's Simon. I've been a Labor man all my life. I'm 60 years old, and this term I will be not voting for Labor, and that's because they've been dishonest to us people of Perth and then Australia. They tell us one thing and do the total different opposite, Labor do. And, I reckon Pauline and Basil are the most honest people and politicians at the moment, what we can actually trust. And count what they are going to do and what they say, they are going to do it.
5: All right. Thanks, Anthony. Cheers, mate. And just to clarify, that yes, there's a One Nation candidate at state level down in Secret Harbour. Basil's been asked time and time again, what will you do with your preferences? And he said, well, you know, we don't want Labor to be returned, so we'll have a look at the time. We do want a Liberal candidate getting in. Thanks for your thoughts. I believe one of our listeners, Evo, g'day Evo, the Esplanade in Scarborough is currently blocked off police at both roundabouts. Thanks, Evo. We'll give police media a call. Robin, it's a lie, Simon. Labor are getting desperate. Ben and East Perth says, I'm not so too sure. Everyone is so shocked that politicians are lying. I would be shocked if they were telling the truth. No, says Jan. Know what happened to the electoral regulation of advertising? Well, Janine, that's a really good point. What would the WA Electoral Commissioner say about lying in advertising? That's a really good point by you, Janine, and I reckon that might be the next point from us. There's, you know, a couple of weeks ago, guys like me and others were saying Labor are ruthless when it comes to electioneering. Well, ruthless is one thing. Lying is a different kettle of fish altogether. 133-882. And this probably sums up a lot of responses from Andrew. The lies adopted by Labor to attempt to destroy the credibility of Basil Zemplis merely emphasise the real threat he posed to their party. Coming in thick and fast today. Thank you for getting stuck in. Peter says, poor yes-no question today. Throw it in the bin. And he spelt throw, T-H-R-O-U-G-H. I think it's T-H-R-O-W. Thanks, Peter. And lots of others saying, good on you for doing this. This is going off. This one's going off. Do you think Basil Zemplis closed down the women's shelter? The yes is 6 and the no's are 94. In just a moment on the program, I'm going to speak to Dr. Vanessa Claydon. There's a new report from the RPH Royal Perth Hospital Trauma Ward shows a significant reduction in e-scooter-related injuries following the City of Perth's ban. That's very interesting, isn't it? We'll talk about that on the show in just a moment. Just to play a little bit of audio for some semi-light relief, the fella who has been nabbed by the federal government and by the WA police allegedly taking coins from the Dutch shipwreck up at Kalbarri, he is known in Geraldton as a scrap metal dealer. He is known as Captain Cogman. Here's his TV advertisement.
9: In the never-ending pursuit of scrap metals is Captain Cogman. 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
5: Oops, there's his phone number. So Ashley Patterson has been nabbed for purportedly taking coins from the Dutch shipwreck. Philippa's with me. Philippa, a pronunciation if you can help me with one. How are you pronouncing the ship name? Zoetdorp?
10: That's a good one.
5: Yes?
10: Yeah, let's go with that.
5: Zoetdorp. Okay. Asking the wrong. Have we met before? You're looking at me like we've never met before.
10: You know what? That happened between me leaving the desk and walking into the studio.
5: Okay. All right. We think it's the Zoetdorp. Anyway, he's known as Captain Cogman. Yes, no, do you think Basil Zemplis closed down the women's shelter? The yeses are 7. I'll try and find those yeses. And the noes are 104. We're off to a flyer on this one. G'day, Helen.
11: Oh, good morning, Bowie. Thanks very much for that. Yeah, my understanding is that the Labor Party were in strife because they didn't have enough refuge beds. So the City of Perth gave them the use of a community centre, which had previously been used by people living in the City of Perth. But he gave them the Labor Party the use of that and for a certain amount of time. And by the end of that period, they had showed no signs of doing anything else, typically. And so he extended it and then said, look, that's it. These ratepayers have paid for this community centre. They should be able to use it. We'll move you somewhere else. And as for closing down the federal health ministry, they don't have the power to do that. That's the federal government. You know, yep. It's ludicrous.
5: It's a lie.
11: You know, it's like saying Basil Zemplis wants to stop Elon Musk going to the moon. It's garbage. And it is, Medicare, I mean, you've got to give Labor points for recycling because yes, they've recycled the Medicare lie that the Liberals are going to get rid of Medicare since about the 1990s.
5: Yeah, thanks, Helen. Thanks, Helen. Good switched on call by you. Thank you. We'll take a break. We'll get some news headlines from Philippa in just a moment. But the noes are 127 and the yeses are 11 on this one. Thanks, Helen, for your call in the running for caller of the day. It's a lie. It's a lie. And just to be, you know, technically pedantic, the City of Perth as a group voted 9-0 on this one, on moving Rua to James Street. It's a lie, and they've been running the lie since April. It's shameful. We'll come back in just a second.
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13: Checking in on the roads once again, and it has been a very busy morning. We're still getting reports of this crash, which is in Naranda. Reed Highway westbound before Malaga Drive. The right lane has been closed by the incident response team. Towing services are there with traffic still on approach. So again, just allow for a safe merge and extra travel time. A crash in success still. Billia Drive and Wentworth Parade intersection. Multiple lanes affected. Traffic busy on approach. Again, drive with caution as motorists are out of their vehicles. I'm Seb Clark on Perth Traffic Leader 6PR.
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5: Going to hope to speak to Dr. Vanessa Clayden in just a moment. She's at Royal Perth, and Royal Perth's ED injuries list has dramatically reduced since the City of Perth put the scooter ban on. So Dr. Vanessa is on shift, so we only have a little window of time to talk to her, but we'll talk to her in just a second. Philippa Ma has our news headlines. Good morning.
10: Good morning. Thanks, Simon. An alleged money laundering operation has been uncovered in Perth's north with two men charged. charged. It's alleged over $900,000 was seized at Perth Airport after police got a tip-off, and then further inquiries led them to a Mirrabooka business where more cash and a number of business records were allegedly seized. The state government has provided over $1 million for a coastal protection structure off Lancelin to slow erosion. It's an interim solution and should last around 5 years. A 4.7 magnitude quake has been recorded at Cocklebiddy on the Eyre Highway. It occurred at a depth of 5 kilometres. And our man Dave Meffin has been at Justin Longmuir's press conference this morning, and he says Murphy Reid is under an injury cloud ahead of the Dockers' Friday night clash with Adelaide. He got a knock to the groin area in Saturday's loss to Melbourne. Sunny today, 19. More news at 10.
5: Thank you very much, Philippa. Cheers. You'll hear Philippa at 10 o'clock. It was a sad story, wasn't it? It was May last year when a Tan fan was fatally struck on the Murray Street footpath in the Perth CBD by what we later found to be a drunk tourist riding a rented e-scooter. May 2025, that was, and we lost the 51-year-old fella on that night when he was just out having a good time. At that time, the City of Perth determined that they would shut down the scooter rental, the scooter rentals in the city, and it looks like there has been a significant reduction in the number of e-scooter injuries following this ban. Dr. Vanessa Clayton, who's on shift and very busy, has given us a bit of time. She's with the Australasian College of Emergency Medicine. She's a WA branch chair. Dr. Vanessa, thanks for talking to us. What time period are we talking about with your metrics?
0: Hi there. Thanks very much for having me. So they studied a period of 12 weeks and they compared it to the same period the year earlier, so 2024 and 2025. And there was quite a substantial difference following the ban of the e-ridables in the city of Perth. Mm-hmm. The previous period had 105 injuries related to e-ridables, and then the period post the ban had 39 injuries related to e-ridables. Gee, so that, quite a big difference.
5: Yeah, that's hard to argue that, isn't it, Vanessa? That's an incredible drop. Just remind our listeners, if you will, Dr. Clayton, what injuries, what sort of injuries are we talking about? And do we know they're e-ridables because they come in as that? You know, that we, you know, you get the report that this was a scooter or a bike or whatever. And what type of injuries?
0: Yes, so I mean, there's obviously a broad range of injuries, and yes, when someone arrives at an ED and comes with any kind of injury, usually the mechanism is recorded. So, you know, whether it's a car accident or a scooter or a bike or sometimes an e-bike or an e-scooter, so we are able to record what happened. But the thing with the e-ridables is people are moving at a much faster speed than a non-battery operated similar device. And they have very little protection. Plus, they're sharing often the area that they're riding either with pedestrians or with other vehicles and faster vehicles. So the range of injuries is quite broad and sometimes very serious, you know, brain injuries, spine injuries, sometimes sort of catastrophic injury that might impact their life permanently in the future.
5: Dr. Clayton, I know you're busy. We appreciate your time. So one more from me. Is it possible that people are involved in a prang on an e-ridable in the city, then go to another healthcare? They might go to another ED somewhere, or would they automatically come to you?
0: Where this study was conducted is in the Trauma Centre for Perth at Royal Perth Hospital. And any serious trauma or sort of multi injury from a trauma will all mostly end up at the Trauma Centre at Royal Perth. So sure, there will be presentations at all EDs. Yep. I work in a different ED. Everybody's seeing people that have had accidents with e-ridables. But if someone's got a serious injury, they will likely end up at the trauma centre. Mm-hmm. There's some trauma data that suggests that about 5% of trauma admissions nationally are now related to e-ridable accidents. So it's certainly seen all around the country.
5: Yeah, all right. And a very strong correlation with the City of Perth ban on the rentals more scrutiny on the issue itself. Dr. Clayton, thank you very much for your time today. We really appreciate it, and we appreciate hearing about the numbers and the reduction. Thank you.
0: Thank you very much.
5: Dr. Vanessa Clayton, Australasian College of Emergency Medicine, WA Branch Chair. How's that? In a 12-week period, so before the ban in that 12-week period, 105 presentations to that ED. After the ban, 39. pretty hard to argue with that figure, isn't it? 133-882. As I said way back, you know, when this poor fellow was first knocked down by the British backpacker, Ms. Kemp, you know, it attracted a lot of interest, a lot of media interest. And we started talking really seriously about e-scooters around then. Bloke standing on the footpath, hit from behind. Woman going flat out with someone else on the scooter. Had been previously kicked out of a hotel for bad behaviour, antisocial behaviour. And we started talking about it really seriously in May of last year, didn't we? And I did say back then that, you know, these e-scooters were a good idea. And renting them out in tourism precincts, like Rockingham, like Scarborough, like Mandurah, like the city of Perth, was a good idea. People just cruising around on them, but it's just once you add people and alcohol and stupidity, a fella's lost his life. So, 12-week period, 105 deaths, or sorry, not deaths, 105 presentations to ED. My apologies, been reduced to 39 since the scooter ban and the increased scrutiny. Thank you for listening in. We're running a yes no poll today. Do you think Basil Zemplis closed down the women's shelter? The yeses are 11 and the noes are 168. And we have highlighted some of the other lies that Labor are using in the Secret Harbour by-election. And I'll talk to Basil Zemplis after these. Basil Zemplis coming up on the show in just a moment. Thank you for listening.
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5: Basil Zemplis will join us in just a moment on the program. Just spotting some Labor lies. I'm all for the rough and tumble of politics and politicking. I'm a political fella, as is required of this job, but the Labor social media campaign is fibbing. It's lying. And I think the long-running lie has been that Basil shut down the women's shelter at the Rod Evans Centre here in Perth, right across the road from us in at 6PR. As I say, there's a lot going on in Australian state and federal politics at the moment. It's hard to know where to look, but certainly our listeners have responded en masse today. Do you think Basil should close down the women's shelter? The yes are 15, the no's are 182. A really strong correlation between banning e-scooters, the rental e-scooters in the city, and a drop in presentations to Royal Perth ED. Sam, g'day.
2: Oh, hey. Hi. Thanks for raising this. It's an important topic. I think we need more investigation into the whole e-rideable thing. The issue is, the issue as I see it is that as motors have got smaller and electricity and batteries and things have got bigger, these things are basically motor vehicles now. Any scooter or cycle that's got a motor is, by definition, a motor vehicle. And they're falling into a grey area. I've got no problems with, legitimate safe use of scooters and bicycles. But yeah, there needs to be some sort of gatekeeper, whether it's a proficiency test or an alcohol interlock, or just making rental scooters and bikes available from, I don't know, hotel reception desks or backpackers or things. But yeah, you've got to wear a helmet if you're going quick.
5: Oh, for sure.
2: The trauma and they shouldn't just be available for any drunk to pick up when they can't get a taxi.
5: Yeah.
2: I'm for them generally, but yeah, we need to talk. And I actually think that's a federal thing because we've got too many. I also think there's too much government in Australia. We've got too many different laws. So people who come from the interstate, say for the theoretically a grand final or whatever, you know, their rules don't apply to us. So yeah, I think we should be pushing upwards and
5: federally, get one law that fits
2: everyone.
5: Yeah, thank you.
2: Rather than all these.
5: Thank you, Sam. Thanks for calling. There's a lot in it, isn't there? They do get souped up as well. They go quick, and the injuries you can suffer on a ride on e-scooter. As I've said time and time again, it's got big on us, this one. It was a nice idea to start with. Who would have thought that people would soup up a scooter so I could do 50, 60, 70 k's an hour? Joining me on the show now is the opposition leader, the leader of the parliamentary Liberals in Basil Zemplis. Good morning, Basil. How are you?
4: Hi, Bowie. Nice to be with you again, mate.
5: Yeah, you too. So I've just highlighted today in and amongst all of the secret harbour shenanigans, what I have spotted, and I think our listeners too en masse, have spotted that there's some lies doing the round. Yes, no today is, do you think Basil Zemplis closed down the women's shelter? Yes, 15, no's 191. Now, I've asked you this a couple of times on the show. So did you close down the women's shelter at the Rod Evans Centre?
4: No, Bowie, I didn't. And as I have said consistently all the way along, this has become a Labor lie and a Labor fabrication. They know that that's not what happened. They know that no mayor has that sort of decision-making power within them. But most importantly, that is not what happened. The Safe Night Space, which was located across the road from 6PR, was started by the City of Perth and funded by the City of Perth on a two-year trial basis. And the lease for that facility, what that facility was always intended to be used for was community infrastructure, and it was going to be returned to the community. However, after it became clear that the government were not particularly keen or fast to assist, an extension was given, and after 2.5 years, it did close at its initial location and after a period reopened in another city location where it continues to operate to this day. I did not close a women's shelter. I'm really pleased I won't say grateful, but I'm really pleased that your listeners can see through the bulldust of this Labor government. And this is symptomatic of how they operate all the time, in lots of areas, whenever anyone challenges them, takes them on, or has a position contrary on any issue to their own.
5: There's another round of social media, which I've read out this morning. We played some of the ads this morning, Basil, but there's another round too that says that you and Pauline Hanson want to shut down the federal health system, that you want to get rid of Medicare, and you want to Americanize the health system. Very clearly, in print, your name and hers in the same sentence.
4: How completely fanciful, Bowie. I mean, you don't have to know much about too much to know that no state opposition leader, no premier for that matter, has jurisdiction over Medicare. It is a federal instrument. It is run out of Canberra. It is the Prime Minister and the government, the federal government's domain. I am the opposition leader. I have no sway, no say, no jurisdiction, and for what it's worth, absolutely no interest in Medicare being closed down, shut down, or somehow wound back. What Labor do is highlight how desperate and ridiculous their campaign has become when they peddle such blatant misinformation. They are Labor lies, Labor fabrications, and I'm very pleased that the people of Perth and Western Australia, and importantly right now, Secret Harbour, are seeing right through them.
5: Basil, John Kerry having a go at you on the women's shelter. We got used to that. Roger Cook, Rita Saffiotti, the big hitters, the heavy hitters. Were you disappointed? I'll give you a chance to play the man here if you want to. Were you disappointed to hear Simone McGirt say you shut down the women's shelter in Perth in Parliament yesterday? Simone McGirt?
4: Look, Bowie, I'm very accustomed now to Labor just making stuff up. This is how they operate. And what's important out of all of this is not any sense of injustice for me. I get it. I can handle it. It's the space I've entered. But what's important is that the people of Western Australia, people of Perth and the people of Secret Harbour understand this is how this government operates. They make stuff up. They make stuff up. They are suggesting that I am trying to close down Medicare. I can't do that, and I don't want to do that. They have suggested for a long time I close down a women's shelter. That did not happen. I didn't have it in my power to do that. That women's shelter is operating in the city at another location to this day. And they've made all sorts of other claims. That's how they operate. And so what I'm pleased this highlights is that Labor will do anything and say anything to keep their now fragile grip on power in Western Australia. Their arrogance knows no bounds.
5: One more on the women's shelter, Basil. Did it go to council? And what was the outcome? What was the voting outcome?
4: Yeah, so there was a council vote about closing at the location that it was at to be relocated to another location. It was a unanimous vote, and it was a vote based on a recommendation from the administration of the city, but a recommendation that mirrored what had been community expectation from the very start. We said to community, there's a facility that's over there. It's intended for community use. What we'd like to do for 2 years is set up a trial of the women's safe night space. And if it works, then let's get it running somewhere else and we will return this to the community. That was our commitment to the ratepayers of the City of Perth. We asked the government, gave them plenty of notice that this was likely to happen. They heralded its success together with delivery partners RUA. They didn't step in a timely fashion. We gave a 6-month extension. We couldn't just keep extending forever. And there was a unanimous vote of council, a unanimous 9-person vote based on the recommendation of the city administration, which again, as I say, was in line with community expectation. That's what the people of the City of Perth had been told would happen.
5: All right. Thank you for the chat today and have a good day through this Wednesday. Thanks, Baz.
4: Thanks, Bowie. Good on you, mate.
5: Basil Zemplis, the opposition leader. So there's the explanation again. It's a lie to say that he shut down a women's shelter. And, the yes-nos are going off today, going off its collective dial. Thanks, everyone. Do you think Basil Zemplis closed down the women's shelter? The yeses are 16 and the noes are 210. 9, unanimous. 9 votes to nil to move the shelter to James Street. It's still open today. It's a lie. He didn't shut it down. 8 minutes to 10.
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7: A really fast start to our yes-no question today. Thanks for being part of it. Do you think Basil Zemplis closed down the women's shelter? The yeses are 16, the noes are 217. Thanks for being part of it today. And thanks to my hard-working team for staying up on the tally today. So Tani's with us today and Bianca Carboni's dipping her toe in the producing water, and she's doing a mighty job too. Thanks to Kira for stepping over from breakfast for a few minutes as well. Thank you, Kira. 133-882 is the phone number. It's 4 minutes to 10 o'clock. I filled in my census form last night, and I wondered if you – and I'm pro-census, and I think there's a couple of things I wouldn't mind addressing on that. I did hear some comments through to Millsy and Carl this morning saying, well, the tax office should already know this. Why ask for this information? I would contest that. A lot changes in 5 years. So my life's changed each in the last 5 years. Another one of my kids has become an adult. They live in different parts of the world. For starters, you know, my status has changed with my job and with different things. So you do need to do a census every 5 years. But there were a couple of loopholes for me. I stayed at my special friend's house last night, but there were no questions of me about how many kids I had. And one of my kids is a dependent. She's 10, right? So there were no questions about that because I was staying at not my residence. So that to me was a little bit of a loophole, and probably different to how I remember answering the census beforehand. I guess they get picked up because their adults get picked up elsewhere. And there's still a notion that the census is not so much about you as a person, but it's about the roof over your head and where you're staying on that night, right? But did you pick up any loopholes? It didn't pick up that, didn't ask me about my kids, which I thought was a bit of a loophole. And I would have thought census information would have been interesting, my age and the number of kids I've got. So that was one loophole. But was there any loopholes in the census for you, things that weren't picked up for you? When you've got kids, adult kids overseas or, you know, people, I don't know if you're in split families. I don't necessarily know that those things are picked up. And the other interesting thing was for me is that the mother is parent one. The mother is now parent one, which I reckon is a little bit of a subtle shift in language from the census. I'm always advocate we should do a census. A lot can change in 5 years. It's not just a matter of the tax office staying the same for 5 years. I mean, you know, even someone like Carl who has a small family and he's also – and probably not as much has changed in terms of his income and his family's income.

0: for the rest of us, a heap can change in 5 years. Coming up on the show after 10 o'clock today, Matty Cross has been to Amber Jade Sanderson's press conference this morning. What a schmozzle that is. Bloke goes to court for sexual assault, for rape, a bloke who works for Western Power. He's on a work trip. At his sentencing, he gets references from his managers. He was on a work trip. Now, Amber Jade Sanderson has come out pretty strongly this morning, and those two workers who provided the references have been stood down. But what a schmozzle. How did the minister, how did the CEO not know about all of that? And I think the current CEO of Western Power, I think from memory, has been promoted from within. But what an absolute schmozzle that is. Also coming up on the program after 10:30, I spoke to Johnny Sammet a couple of years ago. Johnny Sammet came off his bike in a triathlon. He's one of the most talented natural athletes I've ever seen in all my years of commentating outdoor endurance sports. And he's just got to a stage where he's getting the halo taken off his leg nearly 2 years after he first injured himself. Probably one of the bravest young fellas I know. He's in his 20s. He battles on as many of us wouldn't be able to. And he's now about to get the halo off his leg, and he's fighting to save his leg. There's still concerns he may have to have it amputated. Brave bloke, Johnny Sammet. I reckon you'll enjoy the chat. Jason Featherby will join us as well, the finance chap. Thanks for listening in. How do you think Basil Zemplis closed down the women's shelter? The yes are 22. The no's, wowee, are 240. Thanks to our partners at Games World. Keep your answers coming in. I'll go to some of your responses after the news. Here's Philippa.
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2: It's 14 degrees at 10 o'clock. Good morning. I'm Philippa Maher. WA's Energy Minister has ordered an investigation into Western Power's handling of a sexual assault conviction. A Western Power employee was sentenced to 5 years in prison over the sexual assault of a colleague in 2024. It's been revealed this week that three other Western Power colleagues provided personal character references during the court process. These people have now been stood down pending further investigation. Amber Jade Sanderson says she's disappointed in the handling of the situation.
3: These actions do not meet the standards required of Western Power employees, and they demonstrate an appalling lack of judgment.
2: The Shire of Gingin has been given over $1 million to help fight erosion in Lancelin. The state government funding will go towards construction of a 110-metre long and 4.5-metre high coastal protection structure made of rock bags. It will provide protection for around 5 years, giving time for long-term measures to be assessed. Transperth has recorded its highest annual patronage ever, with over 161 million boardings last financial year. Train use jumped 19% with 73.7 million boardings, while buses recorded 86.5 million. Over 400,000 people used the new Surfcat service, which began in November, taking people to Scarborough Beach from Stirling Station. The country's National Disability Insurance Scheme watchdog has used new powers for the first time to ban an auditor and consultant. They're accused of registering 200 providers with false or misleading information. NDIS Minister Jenny McAllister says there is no place for fraud in the scheme.
4: Fraudsters looking to make a quick buck will be booted off the scheme. We are getting on with the job of cracking down on fraud and corruption in the NDIS, and the banning orders should serve as a warning to anyone who thinks they can get away with doing the wrong thing.
2: The Commonwealth Bank has posted a full-year profit of $10.9 billion, but is warning of choppy waters ahead. Australia's biggest lender has recorded a 15% drop in mortgage applications since May. The government's tax changes are being blamed for the steep reduction. CBA Chief Executive Matt Comyn admits there are challenging times, at least in the short term.
5: Growth is slowing, with higher interest rates and inflation placing uneven pressure on household incomes and economic activity. However, the economy remains resilient, and we should be optimistic about Australia's long-term potential.
2: In finance, the All Ords is down 49 points at 9,393. The dollar is buying 70.5 US cents and 12,592 Indonesian rupiah.
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2: Murphy Reid is under an injury cloud ahead of the Dockers' Friday night clash with Adelaide. Reid got a knock to the groin area early in Saturday's loss to Melbourne. Coach Justin Longmuir says it'll be touch and go as to whether he's available.
7: It's a tricky one. It's not groin soreness. He got a hit in the nether regions. And we're monitoring it.
2: Fremantle are due to hit the track for their main session this morning. Hawthorn has ruled out Connor Nash for the rest of the season. The midfielder will have surgery in the coming days to repair a complex nerve issue. And Josh Fraser will present to Carlton officials when the home and away season finishes. He's decided to apply for the vacant coaching job. That's the latest news and sport.
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9: Getting reports of a crash in Mandoggalup. Kwinana Freeway northbound after Anchortail Road. The right emergency lane is blocked. Towing services are on site there. Traffic is very slow on approach, so drive with some care. A breakdown Mitchell Freeway southbound entry from Whippets Ave in Kingsley. The left lane has been closed by the incident response team. Again, traffic is somewhat slow in the area, so allow for some extra travel time. I'm Seb Clark in Perth, traffic leader 6PR.
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2: Sunny today with light winds. We're heading for 19 degrees. Mostly sunny for tomorrow and Friday. 19 tomorrow again and 22 for Friday. 22 again on Saturday with a sunny day and sunny for Sunday with 24. Showers back for Monday with 20. A cloudy Tuesday, 18 degrees. Right now we have 13. More news at 11 o'clock on Perth 6PR.
6: Until midday, this is Mornings with Simon Beaumont on Perth 6PR.

0: Floating Crawl playing at Santa Cruz later this year in November. Get your tickets. Get along to see James Rain and the Lads. 40-year reunion. Get the T-shirt. Get the special memorabilia T-shirt from the merchandise tent. Thanks for listening in today. Yes, no question today. As a result of me hearing in Parliament yesterday, Simone McGurk, I used to work with Simone. I used to work with Simone at the ABC. Always got on really well with her. She said in Parliament yesterday, and if she's drinking the Kool-Aid, well then it's, everyone's drinking the Kool-Aid, that Basil Zemplis shut down the women's shelter in Perth while he was Lord Mayor, like this.
1: His signature legacy at the City of Perth, and it will always be his stain, that at a time of a critical issue, he buckled and shut down a women's shelter.
0: That's a lie. That is not what happened. And there are more Labor lies being reflected in the battle for Secret Harbour, including written in social media tiles. Pauline Hanson and Basil Zemplis want to abolish Medicare. Pauline Hanson and Basil Zemplis want to dismantle the Federal Health Department. These are not true. These things are lies. Now, you can sort of fine line item who's putting those social media posts together. The actual platform is called Why Take the Risk, but clearly they are coming from the Labor Party in Western Australia. So my point to Mark Reid and others who are putting these together is we're not that stupid, and it does reflect more broadly on how you treat us in the electorate and how you talk to us in the electorate. And if you lie down in Secret Harbour, I guess I think, you're probably lying to us more generally. And John Kerry, who's done a really good job up in Lancelin, the day he was, received that portfolio, the minister assisting the minister for transport, up at Lancelin like a shot, spoke to the pub owner, the caravan park, spoke to us on the radio, got up there immediately, he's done a good job on Lancelin, as we saw on Channel 7 News last night, the rock walls going in. Great story. Well done, John. But then he does stuff like this. Just lies about Basil closing down the women's shelter. Do you think Basil Zemplis closed down the women's shelter has gone off for us today? This is our yes no poll. The no's are 251. The yeses are 22. Love to hear from you today. It's 9:30 past 10. A couple of people coming in to say there were some loopholes in the census. Carolyn says, isn't the census used to determine what transport, public and other we need? It didn't ask what transport's regularly used by each person to get to work or school or uni. They only asked for one day going to work on the 11th of the 8th yesterday. In our house of four, none of us worked yesterday and some were at uni, so it didn't correctly reflect our household. Thank you, Carolyn. I don't know the census picked up the fact that I have got four kids. I wasn't asked about that. They weren't under the roof where I was. They were living in other places and sleeping in other places, but that was a bit of a loophole for me. 133-882. Fred says it's an invasion of privacy. I identify as a cat. Yeah, Fred, well, you shouldn't get a census form either, mate. 133-882. Graham of South Perth. One area of the census that intrigued me was the non-reference to the homeless. While I understand the difficulties associated with this, it seems the homeless have been treated as non-people. Thanks, Graham. I do know from my time working in the census, there are agencies that count rough sleepers and homeless, so they would hopefully, as best they could, have been captured in the count. Still to come on the program, Maddie Cross will come and join me in the studio right now. Maddie has been to Amber Jade Sanderson's press conference. So the front page story of the West today by Ben Harvey is a beauty. It says that a Western Power employee has been found guilty of sexual assault and rape, has been given 5 years in jail. Extraordinarily, he was on a work trip at the time. Extraordinarily, two of his colleagues, his managers, gave him a character reference from two people from Western Power, his managers, the bloke who has been found guilty of sexual assault and rape, was given a character reference by his managers, and it was a work trip. That is extraordinary, isn't it? 133-882 is the phone number. 12 minutes past 10, Maddie Cross, who is our chief of news, went to the press conference this morning. Amber Jade Sanderson, the Energy Minister, was there, and the Western Power CEO, whose name is Maddie?
2: Gare Lansborough.
0: All right. So what did we hear?
2: So, yeah, this press conference was held in response to these media reports which have come out this week. And really, Amber Jade Sanderson had a really strong message when she was describing what had happened. She said she was really disappointed in this whole situation. So the incident happened in 2024, as you've said, and this Western Power employee has been convicted of sexual assault against a colleague. In June, he was sentenced to 5 years in prison. It's only just been revealed today, though, as you said, three Western Power employees gave this man a character reference in his sentencing. So Western Power CEO and the minister today said they only became aware of this also this week on Monday. And these three employees have now been stood down immediately and the situation is being further investigated. So Amber Jade Sanderson, she's ordered Western Power to investigate their handling of the situation. And she says she won't rule out a third party review into this case because she said it's not acceptable. It's disappointing. The CEO of Western Power, is committed to looking into it and changing or looking into their policies, you know, training of leadership.
0: How did it happen? Reporting.
2: Yes. Mm. So this is what he said, explaining the situation when he became aware and what he's committed to doing from now. This is the audio.
3: As of Monday evening, we were made aware the three of our existing employees provided character references at the sentencing. As soon as we were made aware of this, again, an investigation into that, as the Minister referenced, has been initiated, and the three employees in question have been relieved of their duties and stood down as part of that process. My immediate thoughts go to the impact this has on the impacted employee, very concerned about her welfare. I gave her a call yesterday just to check in how she's going and, more importantly, let her know she, you know, any support that she needs, that Western Power's here for her. Probably easier to talk about that yesterday than it is today, and I'll be following up with her this afternoon. I think what we also need to consider with this is what are the broader implications and what can Western Power do to continue its journey to provide an inclusive and safe workplace. So with that, we've instigated a review of our safety and culture program. That means everything from reviewing our code of conduct, the leadership training we provide our senior people, the mandatory training we do provide already for sexual harassment and misconduct and the like. We want to make sure that people are reporting any of these types of incidents.
0: Gare Lansborough?
2: Yes.
0: Right, so that's the CEO of Western Power. And I know there's a lot of questions here, Maddie, that you won't be able to answer and I won't be able to, but how this gets to this situation where Ben Harvey from the West, he's obviously, you know, asked the question. They've only become aware of it then. How the CEO wasn't aware of it before and how it comes to pass that no one tells anyone in management, I'm going to provide a character reference for X, Y, and Z. And ultimately too, the other part of this is, did he receive a reduced sentence because of those character references?
2: That is the question, Simon, and that's, I think, what this will look into, this review from Western Power, is, yeah, will they have rules around this from now on? The CEO said these were personal references, but according to court documents, you know, they did mention that they were colleagues. So
0: yeah,
2: it's that line as well. And
0: it happened on a work trip.
2: Yeah, and it was a colleague, exactly.
0: Yeah.
2: So another strong point raised by Amber Jade Sanderson was she said the state government is already committed to removing character references in sentencing of child sexual abuse offences, which is not similar to today. But she said they're now considering removing character references for other offences like sexual assault. Mm. So she said, yeah, the government's going to look into that. This was one of her messages she said today. She was very strong in speaking about how disappointing it is and how disappointed she is in this whole situation.
4: This is sending a message to the whole community. Tackling sexual assault, sexual violence, family domestic violence is a whole community responsibility. It's not just the government, it's not just the police, it's not just victim survivors or perpetrators, it's the whole community. And it matters most when it's your mate. It's important to call it out. He might be your mate, he might be your colleague, but he's done a really bad thing. And when he asks for a character reference, you say, I'm sorry, but no.
0: Pretty good point. Pretty good point. So inevitably the questions will be around, and as I say, it's a very good, in media description, it's an amazing story by Ben Harvey, but the fact that the media can highlight this so that the minister and then the CEO get to hear about it is worrying and concerning. Good point. It's everybody, but in what world someone would think he's my workmate, she's my workmate, I'm going to give him a character reference so he doesn't get as much jail time is, extraordinary, Maddie. I'm trying to think if ever you or me or any of our colleagues were in that situation, how would you react? And I don't think we'd react like that.
2: And yeah, well, and the CEO wasn't aware of it until today, and it happened 2 months ago. Mm. So they're looking into everything around this, the rules, their own guidelines at Western Power. But Amber Jade Sanderson, obviously they're addressing everyone in the community about the message this sends.
0: Yeah, all right. Maddie, thank you. We'll hear your reports in our news today.
2: Thanks, Simon.
0: Maddie Cross, our Chief of News here at 6PR. That's, what's the word? I think I use the word extraordinary. I guess it's in a big organisation like Western Power, perhaps you could understand how the CEO doesn't get to hear about everything, but surely you'd hear about that. A colleague sexually assaulting, raping another colleague on a work trip, and people put in a character reference about the bloke and now his colleagues as well. That's mind-blowing, isn't it? What's going on there? Ben Harvey, if you're listening, great story. 19 minutes past 10. We'll come back in at just a moment. A yes-no poll still going gangbusters today. Do you think Basil Zemplis closed down the women's shelter? Thanks for being part of this today. The yes are 22, the no's 272. You've heard Basil's explanation, and yet still people are saying, you know, when did the city of Perth get things right? And people are still saying to me, well, via text message and contacted me saying, well, you know, it's still on him because he's the figurehead of the council. That Rua Women's Shelter had 30 beds in it. So they had 30 beds at the Rod Evans Centre. The new Rua Women's Crisis Shelter, which is obviously needed in the city of Perth, also had 30 beds. It's still operating today. 20 minutes past 10. Make sure you're listening to the show. Coming up after 10:30, going to speak to probably one of the bravest young fellas I know, a guy called Johnny Sammet. He's a former professional triathlete, one of the most naturally athletic people I've ever clapped eyes on. And he hurt himself and damaged his leg really badly a couple of years ago. And he's now at the point of, does the halo come off or does the leg get amputated? Tough, strong, inspirational young man. He's coming up on the show in just a moment. Thank you for listening.
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0: Going back to the SMSs today, and I apologise, I haven't been able to read too many of them out because we're being swamped and overwhelmed in here. Thank you for getting stuck in, though. Simon says, no, he did not close Lubin Shelter, Basil Zemplis. I distinctly remember following this at the time, and it was the government that forced the closure, Labor are lying to us again. Basil did not close the Lubin Shelter, no, says Philip in Parmelia. And this one here from Michael. Simon, why... I would question why someone would give a character reference for anyone charged with that offence. I wouldn't do that for a family member if they're convicted of something so disgusting. Thanks, Glenn. Glenn says, sorry, that wasn't Glenn. That was Michael. Sorry, Michael. Thank you. Glenn says, Western Power assault case. When this happens to on a mine site, BHP, Rio and FMG get dragged in front of a parliamentary investigation. I hope this activates a similar investigation to Western Power, Water Corp and DOT, etc. Glenn, I can't remember a case like this. Western Power, let's look at it in bullet points. A Western Power employee sexually assaults a colleague on a work trip. There are details around her inebriation and her state, which make for pretty confronting reading. He goes to court, and at sentencing, character references are provided. So references, victim impact statements and character references are provided at sentencing when sentences are being decided. So two of his workmates provide character references. He's normally a good bloke. He's normally, a great colleague, etc. So you have to ask the question, not only does this throw into question Western Power's policy, but it throws into question the sentencing as well. If those character references mitigated the sentence they received, which is 5 years, that has to be called into question as well, doesn't it? I've never heard of a case like this, Glenn, and you're right. I mean, there has been more scrutiny on the mining industry, and justifiably so. FIFO situations, people working long hours, people in close contact with each other in a workplace, lots of blokes, and rightfully so, the mining industry has been hauled over the coals in the last few years. But how does it happen at a semi-government department like this? That's extraordinary, isn't it? 133-882. Coming up on the show, Johnny Sammet. He has spoken to us a couple of times over the years since he had his bike accident, hurt his leg really, really badly, and he's at the crossroads now. Does he get the halo off? The leg hasn't recovered to its full capacity despite Johnny's best efforts, and I'll talk to him on the program in just a moment. The nose going crazy today. I think this is our biggest response we've had. Do you think Basil Zemplis closed down the women's shelter? The yes are 22, the no's are 280. G'day, Sam.
12: How are you, mate? No, he didn't shut it down at all. And a woman's refuge, mate, is not the responsibility of local government for the ratepayers to pick up the tab. As far as I'm concerned, he did the honourable thing, and he's got it shifted.
0: Yeah, I think, I take your point. Like, from a social policy point of view, it is outside the remit of local government. I get that, but they owned the building, mate. So it was their facility. It's a community facility. It's still there. It's still, you know, it's the Rod Evans Community Centre. It's across the road from us. I see it every day when I come to work and leave work. 133-882 is the phone number. Thank you, Sam. Always good to hear from you, mate. It's not local government remit to, you know, wholly and solely look after issues like women in crisis and women's refuge, but they do own the bricks and mortar, which is where they came in on this particular one. Thanks, Sammy. Hi, Anthony. Anthony, hello. You there, Anthony? He's gone. All right. He's gone. Thanks, Anthony. Thanks for calling in. We'll take pause. We'll take a break then. Philip and Mar will have the headlines for you. 133-882. Peter says, no, only under Labor. No, again, the government are lying, says Kevin. No, no bloody lies, says Jenny. The government let the homeless women down, says Julie. So, thanks for being part of it today. We've had a huge response. And look, and again, to be really clear to the conspiracy theorists that this is me being all liberal with, you know, Basil Zemplis, a former 6PR presenter, you're not listening. I'm talking about the obvious, easily disproved lies. Pauline Hanson and Basil Zemplis are not looking to shut down Medicare. Pauline Hanson and Basil Zemplis are not looking to dismantle the Federal Health Department. Basil Zemplis did not shut down the women's shelter personally, professionally. They are lies. They are lies. 29 minutes past 10. Back in a sec.
13: 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Thanks to
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15: It's been a busy morning on our roads. In good news, that truck breakdown cleared from Mitchell Freeway, northbound exit to Hepburn Ave in Duncray. No major traffic delays there now. Still a crash in Mandoglup, Kanana Freeway northbound after Anchortel Road. The right emergency lane is blocked. Towing services are on site. Traffic is still on approach, so drive with some care. The Tonkin Highway now experiencing no major delays after an earlier crash was cleared up, and a crash Kabilia Drive and Wentworth Parade intersection in success still prominent. I'm Seb Clark and Perth's traffic leader, 6PR.
16: Did you know your intestines could be full of pinworms and threadworms right now and you might not even know it? The only sign may be a maddening itchy bottom at night. Introducing Caruso's Expel Worms. 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So if you're ready to say goodbye to intestinal pinworms, threadworms and the nighttime itch, try Caruso's Expel Worms today. 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
0: Footy fans, sports fans, Eagles fans, stay listening after 11 o'clock today. I'm going to play some audio for you of someone very dear to our hearts, someone who works with us, explaining why Harley Reid should be the next captain of the Eagles and perhaps even the now captain of the Eagles. Stay listening after 11 o'clock. Carl Langdon's thoughts on Harley Reid after 11 o'clock today on the captaincy. Wowee. 133-882. Let's take pause and let's go to our newsroom at 6PR. Philippa Marr, good morning.
2: Good morning. Thanks, Simon. WA's Energy Minister has ordered an investigation into Western Power's handling of a sexual assault conviction. It involves three Western Power employees who provided character references for a colleague who's been jailed for 5 years over a sexual assault on another colleague in 2024. The state government says tickets for this year's Perth Royal Show will be kept affordable with an injection of almost $4 million to support the annual event. A family of four will be able to attend for less than $80, with 70,000 pre-sale tickets to be made available online, offering discounts of up to 50%. Transperth has recorded its highest annual patronage ever, with over 161 million boardings last financial year. Train use jumped 19% with 73.7 million boardings, while buses recorded 86.5 million. And Subiaco coach Jared Schofield has until 5 o'clock today to lodge an appeal against a two-match ban. He was found guilty by the Waffle Tribunal of behaving in an abusive, insulting, threatening or obscene manner towards an umpire, and that was in the aftermath of their 17-point loss to West Coast at the weekend. Sunny today with 19, and I'll have more news at 11.
0: What's the minimum temperature going to be tomorrow morning, Philippa, do you think?
2: I would say 3.
0: All right.
2: But I'll be here by then, so I don't care.
0: It's nice and warm in
2: Arizona. It's 5 when I get up, so balmy.
0: And I think you were guessing as well. Thanks, Philippa Marr, you'll hear at 11 o'clock and 11.30 with some news headlines. I mentioned this earlier today, and I have spoken to this young guy a couple of times over the last couple of years. This is a bit of a heartbreaker, this story. He's only 29 still. I have called a lot of running races, triathlons, swimming races, all sorts of events over the years. This guy is one of the best, most natural athletes I've ever seen. And what he's gone through in the last year and a half after he fell off his bike and damaged his left leg is extraordinary. He's very talented athletic, but he's also very brave. And he's got a big decision coming up, nearly 2 years after he fell off in the Busselton Triathlon and hurt his left leg very, very badly. Johnny Sammet joins us now. G'day, Johnny. How are you?
25: G'day, Simon. Yeah, thanks for having me.
0: No worries at all. Same. I got to see the video yesterday, you attempting to get off the road. And just remind our listeners, I mean, the way I've described it, and I've heard you tell it, and I've read about it a fair bit, you're on your bike and near the lead, if not in the lead of a triathlon, and you hit a bollard and you bang up your left leg, right?
25: Yeah, that's right. So I spent a few months in hospital after that, and yeah, basically just trying to save it, and got it to a point where I could get out of the hospital, and now it's just been a waiting game and surgery after surgery just to see if we can salvage it and see if I can keep my legs. So it's been a long road for sure.
0: Yeah, for sure. So it's still unable to, if left foot still unable to lift of its own accord, right, John? And it's I can't remember seeing too many shots of your leg. I've often seen you, you know, chatting and having a cracking a joke or whatever, but it's the first time I've seen nearly 2 years later that there's still obvious damage to the outside of your left leg, isn't there?
25: Yeah, I mean, to most people, I think it's quite a bit of a shock that someone could get around with their leg like that. But, you know, when I speak to the doctors, they're quite encouraged by the progress that I've made, and it's part of the reason why I've kept going is you know, they have faith that I'm able to sort of get through this. So, yeah, but it doesn't look very good, but I'm told that it's tracking okay.
0: Right. So you have, and the A word, the amputation word, has been used over the last year and a half. Have you come to terms with at least talking about that?
25: Yeah, I think that's probably been the hardest part, and it was probably true at the time when it first happened, was that I just didn't even want to consider that as an option. And so, you know, and it's the reason that I've gotten this far, is just with that sort of mindset, like I'm going to just get through it. But in the last sort of 6 to 12 months, it's sort of dawned on me that, you know, I'm going to have this leg for the rest of my life. Is it the leg that I want to live with, or is my options better and my mobility better if I have the amputation? But, you know, there's so many factors that influence a decision like that, and it's something that I just don't have all the answers to at the moment. And so part of the reason why I'm continuing on, because I don't know what state or what level my leg's going to get back to. And I've had this frame on my leg for almost 2 years. So I'm just questioning in that sort of unknown phase of whether all of this has been worth it or it's been a waste of time. So
0: yeah, well,
25: not a waste of time, but you know what I mean.
0: I do know what you mean. And knowing, well, I don't think I've ever come across anyone as tough as you at that age, and having to make that decision. I know you got good people around you. You come from a ripper family, your mum and your dad, and you've got great mates, but it's a lot of responsibility for a 29-year-old to make that decision, hey?
25: Yeah, I mean, it's definitely not something you want, you know, anyone to have to deal with in their lifetime. And I mean, there's plenty more things that are worse that can go wrong in life, but yeah, it's certainly tough. It's been a tough couple of years.
0: This is not meant to be a glib or a dumb question, Johnny. This is Johnny Sammet, everyone. He hurt himself really badly a couple of years ago, and he's now facing, it's dawning on him that he's got to make a decision about what leg he wants for the rest of his life. He's only 29. Not meant to be a dumb question, but we've just come out of the Comm Games, and you see Paralympians getting their heart rate up, Johnny, you know, swimming hard, riding hard, running hard, doing all that, being able to do endurance sport, which you were so good at. Did that sort of, when you see things like that, does that impact on your decision and how you look at your leg?
25: Yeah, it definitely does. And like, being a sports person has been part of my identity, like, my whole life. So that side of sports definitely appeals to me, but I can't let it sway my decision, because it's, you know, being an amputee is something you have for life, and yeah, it shouldn't be I guess swayed by, you know, the appeal of you know, competing for the country, and I see the para athletes as just amazing, and I think they are the epitome of inspiration, the way that they're able to carry themselves and do that sort of stuff. So I mean, if it becomes an option, I'd definitely go down that path.
0: You have been a sportsman, but you're also a fellow who needs to get a good night's sleep. You need to be able to get out of bed, cross the road, drive a car. When I last saw you, you were wearing a nice fashionable suit, so you had to, you know, be able to get dressed, all of that. So it's the day-to-day stuff. It's not just being able to swim hard or whatever. It's the day-to-day stuff too, right, Johnny?
25: Yeah, absolutely. And I think this past couple of years has made me realise how tough it is. You know, I'm basically getting around on one leg as it is, sort of hopping about. And yeah, it impacts everything because everything just becomes so much harder. Like just small things like making the bed or, you know, putting stuff away or getting around the kitchen. It's just like everything becomes so much more of a challenge. So you start, you know, you stop doing certain things, you stop going out, you stop, you know, doing the stuff that you enjoy doing, but just purely because it's so exhausting and, you know, gives you pain. So
0: yeah. And we're not, I guess we're talking about it because I'm also aware lots of people listening today go through similar things. Does it hurt, John?
25: Yeah, absolutely. I mean, it's like one of those things where you're like, is this going to get better? Like, is it just going to be this painful forever? So it makes it hard to sleep, obviously. And, you know, I probably get the worst possible night's sleep this past couple of years, but
0: yeah,
25: it's really bad.
0: Yeah. And this is a little bit of a lay question, but you know, in talking to your dad and he says, look, I don't know how he does it. How do you, I know you've got great mates, you're a good humoured bloke and I guess your determination as a sports person is there as well, but how do you do it?
25: I just feel like you've only got one life, so regardless of the state you're in, and you just need to make the most of it. And it's not a choice really, it's just like you just have to get on with it, because if you don't get on with it, then you're going to be depressed and you're not going to live a good life. So it's just about making the most of the situation and making the most of your life as best you can.
0: Yeah. When do you get a sense in talking to your medical team there's a deadline looming, or is it still a sort of a fluid thing as to when you have to decide?
25: It's really just a fluid thing, and it's really up to me because I'm the one that has to live with the decision. So the doctors basically just do the best that they can do and give you the best opportunity to have your leg and keep your leg. And then it's sort of up to me as to whether I can live with it the way it is.
0: Yeah.
25: And so, yeah, it's pretty fluid. So I'm not putting any timelines on it. It's been, you know, it gets dragged out. So as soon as you start putting a date on the calendar, it just sort of starts to blow out. So, yeah.
0: Yeah. All right, mate. Hey, yeah, thank you for the chat. You know, we're thinking of you. The whole of our gang, you know, how highly we think of you and your family. So we're with you, mate, for what that's worth. And, you have our support and good luck. Good luck, Johnny. And thank you for the chat.
25: Thanks a lot. Yeah. Really appreciate it. Thanks, Simon.
0: Johnny Sammet, 27 when he fell off his bike and is deciding whether his leg should be amputated. After all these years, can you imagine that decision? So it's a halo. It looks painful. If you knock it or you bang it, everything, day-to-day life's exhausting. But also fundamentally, he's a gun sportsman. He's a professional sportsman. I know people are in worse situations than John and are, you know, facing end-of-life decisions. But just one of those things a young guy shouldn't have to go through. And hear how he intelligently articulates the decision and what it means. Imagine that. So making the most of it, but what leg does he want to live with for the rest of his life? That's Johnny Sammet, Sammut, and he's, one of the bravest people I've met. 14 and a half minutes to 11.

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14: Yes, the Kimberley is calling. Thanks to Air North and 6PR, you can win the Great Kimberley Escape. 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Thanks to Air North, Kingfisher Tours and the Kimberley Grand Resort. This is what you could win. 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At the moment, $259 one-way airfare to breathtaking gorges and adventures and Perth 6PR. Thank you for listening in today. So when you hear that, we are getting tight now. I'm just looking up at the standby seating list. We've got 11 seats left out of the 40. So if you have been listening, that will really help. Wait for that cue to call. Coming up on the show still before midday today, Jason Featherby will join us after 11:15 today. We'll take some of your calls as well. Carl Langdon will explain to us why he thinks Harley Reid would make a good captain of the West Coast Eagles. Now, Carl, I think, has spoken to the paper today along with some of his teammates, and it's about character, it's about being a good player, and it's about, you know, the constitution, the vibe, Marbo, all of that. So we'll get Carl's thoughts after 11 o'clock today. Stay listening. Carl's thoughts as to why Harley Reid should be the captain of the West Coast Eagles. It's 10 and a half minutes to 11 o'clock. Yes or no, do you think Basil Zemplis did close down the women's shelter? The yes are 3, the no's are 301. Thanks for listening in today. Tom says, how much of his leg would Johnny Sammet lose? Tom, it would be an above-knee amputation, which is a pretty serious deal for anybody. But does he want to continue with the pain that he experiences with the halo now, or have the leg amputated? totally agree, says Gary. What a brave fellow Johnny is. What a decision to have to make. Yeah, for sure, Jane. What an amazing man, so young, with a great spirit for embracing what we have in life. You only live once, he said, and that is inspiring. Thank you, Jane. Yeah, he's... I couldn't tell you how good this guy was at triathlons. He could swim, rode a bike like it was a motorbike, and he ran like an absolute beast as a young fella from when he was, you know, 14, 15, 16. And then 10 years later, he's in a situation where he needs to choose as to whether he loses has his leg amputated. We have passed the 300 mark on our yes-no question today. Thanks to my team. Thanks to Bianca. Thanks to Tani for keeping the tally going. Do you think Basil Zemplis closed down the women's shelter? The yeses are 33 and the noes are 302. Alan raises a good point. Alan's in Warmbra. I don't follow politics all that closely, but if the government is blatantly lying as it appears, surely there's a mechanism to remove the offenders from public office, because we don't want liars running our state, right? We don't want liars running our state, right? I don't know. Help me out, please. So Al from Warmbra, thank you. So the decisions to run these type of ads, these attack ads, these negative ads, are made by the party and made by the party PR and communications people and the policy people. But the people who say them and enact them make that decision themselves. So John Kerry, Roger, Rita, yesterday Simone McGurk, and others, they make those decisions themselves to say those things. It's one thing for the party to say, let's attack Basil on the women's shelter. It's another thing for yourself to say it. All of us who work in public life and use our voices and our thoughts in public discourse have either a long time to think about what we're going to say, or a short time, or a microsecond, a millisecond. And it's not okay to lie to the public for political gain, I don't reckon. It's going off today. Do you think Basil Zemplis closed down the women's shelter? The yes are 33 and the noes are 304. I'll tell you what I might do is play Carl's thoughts to you now and then maybe take some calls after 11 o'clock. Ordinarily, we would play this little bit of audio after 11, but given we're short for time, I asked Carl Langdon early this morning why he thinks Harley Reid would make a good captain of the West Coast Eagles. Here he is, Carl Langdon.
2: Hey, Simon, Harley Reid should be captain of the West Coast Eagles because he's their best player. There's no doubt about that. The other thing is giving him the responsibility might just sharpen him up in a couple of the areas where he's a little bit undisciplined, like when it comes to arguing with the umpires or setting the example for his teammates to follow. And I think a great example is that of Toby Green, who was given the job over there at GWS. I think that he's been a great leader, plays with his heart and his sleeve. He plays with passion. He's a great player. And I think that if Harley Reid can follow in his footsteps a little bit, and that comes with some maturity, I still think that at his young age, still good enough to lead. He's happy to be out there in the environment. He

0: if they stop being picked, then Harley Reid should be the next captain. What do you reckon? 133-882. He's right. It did work for Toby Green. Toby Green was a stroppy in your grill kind of player as well, wasn't he? And gave away a lot of free kicks and saw the inside of the match review office many times. But he's a pretty good leader of GWS, although they are not having a great year this year. So there, because there's Carl's thoughts. Happy to take your thoughts and give us a call. Hey, 133-882 is the phone number. We have a good prize for call of the day today, so try and ring that. This is Dracula with a Twist, folks. It's at the Planet. Sorry, it's at the up in Northbridge at the Royal Theatre from the 10th of September. It's called Dracula. It's presented by Bogan Literature, and it's a theatrical performance of Dracula. It's a traditional story, but it's set in Narrogin. And the script is performed by Australian Bogans with a twang. Forget Shakespeare. It's more how you go on. The Royal Theatre in Northbridge on 10th of September. Go to the website, planetroyale.com.au for tickets and for more info. We're giving that away today. Our Caller of the Week prize, which we'll give away on Friday, is a 6PR listener t-shirt. We've given a heap of these out already. Thanks to Slater Gartrell Sports, SG Sport. I'll go to SG Sports this afternoon, actually, so I'm heading out to Midland. One-stop shop, sporting equipment, phys, uniforms, gear for serious players, recreational community players, juniors, seniors, weights, rebounders, agility gear, protective wear, SG, have it all. 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Basil did not close down the winning shelter, says Brad. Matthew, no, Basil did not. Mick says today's question is a no from me. Thank you, Michael. Basil did not close the women's shelter. No, says Kate. Lee says, I'm not a Basil fan at all, Simon. Can't stand the guy, to be honest, but it does seem like he's getting thrown under a bus. I'm a no on this one. Thanks for listening in. And as always, I'm very conscious as of the last federal and state elections, we can or may or possibly have a silent majority sitting in the background. All the people that voted Labor at the last federal and state election. I will say this, Labor have an absolute majority in the lower house here in Western Australia, and they are putting out social media posts and repeatedly saying Basil closed down the women's shelter. He didn't. These are lies. 3.5 minutes to 11.
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4: 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Bernie says, I agree, Simon. Harley is a great leader and an influencer already. Exciting to watch for the public. Thank you, Bernie. And Sam says, nah, not yet for Harley. Appoint someone else for the next 2 months and tease him as a contender. He would benefit from more emotional intelligence, says Sam. Thank you. Carl Lagnon's thoughts. He's the best player, and it's happened before. After 11 o'clock, Jason Featherby. Stay listening.
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5: It's 16 degrees at 11 o'clock. Good morning, I'm Philippa Maher. Western Power has stood down 3 employees who provided character references for their colleague convicted of sexual assault. A Western Power worker has been sent to prison for 5 years after he was convicted of sexual penetration without consent against a colleague in 2024. Energy Minister Amber Jade Sanderson has now ordered an investigation into the company's handling of the incident. She says she's disappointed to hear the man was given positive references during his sentencing.
6: I was appalled and shocked and furious about the character references. There has not been a formal briefing note to my office since I've been minister on this case. There have been occasional emails between staff about a pending court case, but that did not contain any details of this case.
5: An alleged money laundering operation has been uncovered in Perth North with 2 men charged. Operating on a tip-off, federal police searched the luggage of a 27-year-old man at Perth Airport in April, allegedly finding over $900,000. Detectives from the Transnational Serious and Organised Crime Squad say further inquiries led them to a Mirrabooka-based money remittance business, where it's alleged nearly $125,000 in extra cash and a number of business records were seized. The 27-year-old man from Westminster and a 56-year-old man from Mirrabooka have been charged with money laundering offences. WA's Food and Agriculture Minister says the decision to cancel poultry shows at the upcoming Royal Show lies with the Royal Agricultural Society of WA. Adelaide's Royal Show has cancelled all bird competitions at its event, while Melbourne organisers are in discussions to do the same. The Royal Agricultural Society of WA says it's monitoring the situation. Jackie Jarvis says the DPIRD will provide advice as the situation evolves.
7: WA has been incredibly fortunate. We have not had a positive bird detection for over 3 weeks. We have not seen a spread into native wildlife. However, we will work with individual shows. We have not instigated what might be called a housing order for these poultry producers. If things change, then we will make those decisions.
5: Meanwhile, the state government says tickets for this year's Perth Royal Show will be kept affordable with an injection of almost $4 million to support the annual event. A family of 4 will be able to attend for less than $80, with 70,000 pre-sale tickets to be made available online, offering discounts of up to 50%. Kids under 3 are free. A recent report from the Royal Perth Hospital Trauma Ward has revealed a drop in e-rideable injuries. The report compared 12 weeks over 2 years, the first in 2024 when e-rideables were not banned and the corresponding period in 2025 when they were in the City of Perth. WA Chair of the Australasian College of Emergency Medicine, Dr. Vanessa Claydon, has told Simon Beaumont the results were remarkable.
8: There was quite a substantial difference following the ban of the e-rideables in the City of Perth. The previous period had 105 injuries related to e-rideables, and then the period post the ban had 39 injuries related to e-rideables.
5: In finance, the All Ords is down 53 points at 9,390, the dollar buying 70.5 US cents and 12,608 Indonesian rupiah.
3: With the 6PR app, you have the power of 6PR in the palm of your hand. So add it to your phone now. Perth 6PR.
5: Fremantle captain Alex Pearce will make his return to the senior side when they face Adelaide on Friday. The skipper was managed for last weekend's trip to Melbourne in favour of the returning Brennan Cox. Dockers coach Justin Longmuir has not ruled out managing more players in the last 2 weeks, but it won't be at the cost of on-field performance.
9: Try not to get too far ahead of ourselves all season, and it is a tricky one. You come to this part of the season and so close to finals, we're clear on top of the ladder. So it is hard to stay in the moment, but we've got to make sure we do that. We want to make sure that we use the next 2 weeks against teams that are going really well and play finals like footy to get us in good order.
5: Midfielder Murphy Reid is under an injury cloud with a groin concern and could miss this week's clash against the Crows. That's the latest news and sport.
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11: Traffic moving much better now. That truck breakdown cleared from Mitchell Freeway northbound exit to Hepburn Ave in Duncraig. No major traffic delays there. A crash in Mandoggle up Kwinana Freeway northbound after Anchortel Road. The right emergency lane is blocked. Towing services are on site. Traffic is slow on approach, so just drive with some caution there. An advance notice of this game on Friday night between Fremantle and Adelaide. 6:10 is the start with gates opening at 4:30pm. Expect extra congestion in the area. I'm Seb Clark on 6PR.
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5: Sunny for the rest of today with light winds. We're heading for 19. Mostly sunny tomorrow with 19 and Friday as well with 22 degrees. Then a sunny weekend, 22 on Saturday and 24 Sunday. We've got showers back for Monday with 20. Right now it's 16. 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
4: Thanks for listening in today. A yes, no question today. Do you think Basil Zampa has closed down the women's shelter? We've had an extraordinary response to this today. The no's are 315 and the yes are 33. And my apologies to all of you. I haven't had the time to read all 350 of the responses out. But what I would say more broadly is there's a little pattern emerging where things like this become the truth. You say it over and over and over, and you start to believe it when the original comments are not true. And our listeners are onto this one today. You would have heard a story about a fella based in Geraldton who has found himself some coins from a Dutch explorer back from the 1600s, the Zoetdorp, and he has taken them home. And he's been caught at the airport with 111 coins that he has plundered without a permit. The fellow's name is Ashley Patterson. He's 62. He's a Geraldton bloke. And he's admitted four charges under the Underwater Cultural Heritage Act of 2018. Interestingly, he was picked up by Commonwealth public servants and the WA police. What should happen when you find historical material in the Indian Ocean? Ryan Chatfield joins us, co-producer for Shipwreck Hunters Australia on Disney Plus. G'day, Ryan. How are you?
14: G'day, Simon. Good, mate. How are you?
4: Yeah, I'm really well, mate. I've got a few questions for you. I think it's no secret that a lot of cray fishermen, people who work in the cray fishing area, people who live in Geraldton up and down the Batavia coast, they kind of know where these places are, right?
14: Yeah, I mean, no one spends more time on the ocean than those guys. And, they're full of intel and stories. It's sort of par for the course in that industry, I guess.
4: Ryan, what should happen if you find some coins from the Batavia, from the Zoot Doit, from the Doifken, whatever it is, what should you do?
14: You have to leave them in place, mate. It's not as though nobody knows the rules. I think it's broadly known what the rules are. You can't, as you said, plunder anything from a shipwreck site at all. Everything has to be left in situ. And if you do happen to come across something, you need to report it immediately. And the WA Shipwreck Museum is probably one of the first places to call. Then you could try some other outlets as well, but I don't think it's a secret how you're supposed to respond if you do come across something of value on the ocean floor.
4: Mate, I love Shipwreck Hunters and Shipwreck Hunters Australia, and so do my kids. Have you stumbled across stuff, and do you sort of make it obvious to the listeners and to the viewers this is what you should do?
14: Yeah, we worked very closely with the WA Museum, and they've got a protocol that we were happy to follow and followed throughout in the show. The thing is, Simon, if you've got this, we found two undiscovered shipwrecks in season two, and yep, there could have been all sorts of things down there. But when people start taking away bits of this and pieces of that, and the whole story of that shipwreck then becomes fragmented, and it just becomes bits and pieces on the sea floor. So it's better left there in one piece. And also, it's a bit selfish in a sense, because you're going to take something off it, and then you're not allowed to have it, so you hide it under your bed, and it's not enjoyed by everyone. It's better off in the museum or where it laid when it come to its fate.
4: Yeah, that's a really good point. I mean, we as a nation, given our beginnings and how culturally we don't mind souveniring stuff, but you're right. If for the greater good, it gets put on display so everyone can enjoy it. That's the hard thing to think of at the time, but that's the message, isn't it?
14: Yeah, I think so. We're so lucky. We've got such a rich maritime history that everyone is encouraged to learn about and really embrace, because we have got some of the best survival stories and best shipwreck stories anywhere in the world. So, you wander through the WA Shipwreck Museum and they've got the best artifact collection you've ever seen, and that includes hundreds and hundreds of coins from these wrecks. So you can go and see them, you can get really close to them and enjoy them that way, and I reckon that's the best way to go forward.
4: Yeah, all right, mate. Thanks for talking to us. What's the next project for you?
14: Mate, we're just all about ocean adventures at the moment. We're just trailing stories up and down the coast, so hopefully we'll have something coming to the screen soon.
4: Let us know, hey. We'll stay in touch.
14: Will do. Thanks, Simon.
4: Good on you, mate. Ryan Chatfield. See you, mate. Have a good day. Co-producer for Shipwreck Hunters Australia on Disney Plus. I'm one of those people who have Disney Plus in my life, courtesy of the three older kids, and I've still got it. And, I do know that sometimes them and their friends get to watch Shipwreck Hunters Australia. It's a great show. It's a big part of our heritage, isn't it? It's, we all like to souvenir something to have in the shed or on the mantelpiece or in the shrine, but it's a really nice thing to share. Stuff you find. This guy could really be in the poo. He was known as, his name's Ashley Patterson. It's printed in the paper today. He's well known in Geraldton as being a scrap metal dealer. And if you don't, or if you didn't hear it earlier, he's quite well known in Geraldton, this bloke, because, we'll try and fade his phone number down this time, James, all right? But this bloke was known as Captain Cogman back in the early 2000s as a scrap metal dealer. And he had a TV ad that ran on GWN and rural television. Here he is.
15: In the never-ending pursuit of scrap metals is Captain Cogman, able to recycle cans, radiators, brass, copper, stainless steel, lead, aluminium, and and more in a single bound.
4: All right, so we'll write it down there because we do, because his phone number's revealed, his work number's revealed in the promo. That's not meant to make light of the issue, but it is pretty funny that Captain Cogman, who is on Geraldton TV's left, right and centre, has been pinged for stealing 111 coins from a West Australian rec site. And I guess if you're taking those coins to the airport, you're probably not just taking them around for the sake of it, are you? And he'll have his day in court. 14 minutes past 11. Thanks for listening in. Harley Reid is captain of the Eagles. What do you reckon? I'd love to hear from you today. Carl thinks he'd make a good next captain. Do you think Basil Zemplis should close down the women's shelter? A yes of 34. The no's, get this, 325. Back in a sec.
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4: Thank you for listening in today, 133-882. One of our listeners has said, what was the Howard Park wine yesterday that made into Ray Jordan's top 100? Who's that from? Where was that from? That was from Simone. Simone, I'll try and find out for you. I just have the pamphlet out on my desk. But I will try and, I might try and text Ray himself, Simone. So stand by, stay listening. Let's do this.

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1: Hi, Jason.
2: Hi, Simon. Just
1: good to see you. What's that look?
2: Just a getting crowded organized today.
1: A bit crowded.
2: Yep.
1: I'm crowding you, or you?
2: Yeah,
1: just
2: you're crowding me. So you've got a file, a newspaper, a pad.
1: Yeah, they're always there.
2: They're usually closer to you.
1: That's
2: true. You've got three pairs of glasses. What? Empty cheese packet.
1: It's been a big day. Don't say that out loud, because my special friend made me play lunch today and I'm eating from the vending machine.
2: Oh, no.
1: Yeah, so thanks for outing me there.
2: Yeah.
1: Hey, just a couple of things before we get on our way. Ring Jason Featherby, and I say this with hand on heart, is the best full-spectrum financial planner in terms of radio advice in the business. Give him a call. Anything you like, superannuation, anything you like, 133-882 is the phone number. It is three pairs of glasses, you're right. Two reading, one sunglasses. Just a quick question.
2: Yes.
1: Who did the Western Bulldogs play last week? North Melbourne.
2: Yes.
1: How did they go?
2: Poorly. I watched till half time.
1: Did you?
2: Yeah, it was over by quarter time, but I gave us the benefit of the doubt.
1: To be fair, you did pick it.
2: Yes, yep.
1: You did pick it.
2: Not difficult. I was thinking we haven't played this bad football in, I reckon, 12 or 13 years.
1: Okay.
2: So we're going to have lost six games on the trot and then play finals. I mean, how bad?
1: Momentum.
2: How bad is a final 10? Why don't we make it a final 18? Give everyone a go at it.
1: A final 10 is so funny.
2: Bad.
1: I heard Glenn Jakovic say the other day, well, let's see how it goes and then make a decision afterwards. So I'm with Glenn on that one. We spoke about data centres yesterday. So
2: yes.
1: It's an investment question, I suppose. Hmm. It's now being called officially, Jason, the data centre boom. So we're in the data centre boom at the moment.
2: Yep.
1: By 2030, $150 billion Australia-wide invested in data centres. And we talked about, do you want to have one on your patch? Do you want one on your street or you know, in your neighbourhood? And we ran a yes-no poll on it. But I did read in the business section today of the West, Ryan Stokes saying, well, we own a lot of quarries, limestone quarries, yeah. Boral, and we, to take advantage of the boom, we're going to be building data centres on these quarry sites.
2: Okay.
1: So we've... Mr. Stokes is talking about that, and we're using the word boom. It's a thing, isn't it?
2: It's a thing. I think, well, people would know more about it than me, but as we use and adopt AI more and more, the amount of data that will be required is astronomically larger than what we've used to do Google searches in the past.
1: Mm-hmm.
2: So we need data, places to store data. I guess at the same time, we're all planning on building these data centres, inquiries and other places. I believe Elon Musk is thinking about using space.
1: Yes, I've heard
2: that. His data centres. So I'd be really careful as an investment advisor that investing in data centres that are physical and take a lot of energy and use a ton of water, if he gets it right, Elon, and we end up with all the data centres in space, I wonder what happens to the data centres that we've built here.
1: And like any IT technology issue, the first generation data centre might look like that thing on Newcastle Street. It's massive. You can see it from space.
2: Yes.
1: And in 2-3 years' time, it might, you know,
2: Be a bit smaller. Yeah. So it's interesting because I think if you start now, then the planning and the design and the build, and it's probably 5 or 10 years away until these data centres, a lot of them get built.
1: Mm.
2: And in that time, if we do have a better solution, it's almost like the NBN.
1: Mm.
2: And it took so long to roll out. By the time it got rolled out, it was almost defunct.
1: Yeah, there are people who are worried about data centres. They do rattle people a bit like mobile phone towers used to.
2: Mm.
1: It's 22 and a half minutes past 11. If you'd like to speak to Jason Featherby, you can. 133-882. Ryan Stokes has declared in the paper today he will be looking to build data centres on Boral quarry sites because they have a heap of them. G'day, Wendy.
3: Oh, hello. I've just got a question about superannuation. I have two pension accounts, and I have a superannuation account. I've received an inheritance, and I've been advised then to put that into another superannuation account for clarity and ease of management. Sorry. And I'm just thinking, obviously every account has a fee that goes with it. Why can't that money go into one of the existing accounts? And I was originally advised to open another account for tax savings for when I die, so it saves my estate some tax. But it seems to me that it's getting more and more complicated.
2: You've hit the nail on the head. There's nothing less complicated about super since when John Howard introduced Simpler Super back in 2007. It's only got more complicated since then. To answer your question, when you have money outside of super and that you want to put into super, and you can do that under, can you make a non-concessional contribution, $130,000 a year or $390,000 each 3 years up to age 75, you can't add money to an existing pension. So that advice is right, but you can refresh a pension, which means you get your super provider to essentially, in the back office, close down your existing pension, add the contribution and start a new pension. And so what that does is keep your number of accounts down. But to your second point, if you're adding tax-free money to a taxable pension fund when you pass away, you're mixing the two. So in some instances, it might be best to quarantine your tax-free money from the taxable money in terms of your estate. I just think there are some funds now and more that do not charge multiple admin fees for multiple accounts. They apply what's called family aggregation, and that means you just pay the one admin fee up to several accounts depending on the fund provider. I think it's worth getting the money into super for tax benefit purposes. It's worth having it in super for simplicity and ease of administration. So head along that track. Maybe get some advice on which super fund will aggregate fees, and if it is necessary to quarantine that tax-free money, which I would tend to think it probably is a good idea.
3: Okay. All right. Lovely. Thanks for that.
1: Thanks, Wendy. Cheers. Thanks, Wendy. Nice to hear from you. Thank you very much. G'day, Ian. Hello, Ian.
4: G'day.
1: Hi, mate. How are you?
4: My question for Jason, why does the ATO pay you interest when you pay your tax bill early?
2: Why does it or doesn't it?
4: Why does it?
2: Pay you interest. I haven't heard that the ATO paying you interest. I've heard them charging interest on late payment of tax.
4: I've had it for 2 years by paying my tax bill before the due date, and I've been paid interest, which I've then had to declare in the following year. The last time it happened, I paid it only 3 weeks in advance of the due date, and I still got interest sent to me.
2: From the tax office?
1: How much, Ian?
2: Rate are they applying?
4: I'm sorry?
2: What rate are they applying to your...
4: I've no idea.
2: Just seems strange.
1: Yeah.
2: I've never heard of that. I've never heard of the tax office paying interest. Because they're paying interest on money don't have.
4: You're the third person that I've asked, and they all say the same thing, but it's happened to me twice.
1: Yeah.
2: Have you rang the tax office, Ian, and asked why?
4: No.
2: Probably. I mean, I'd be interested to find out because I'm the third person that has no idea that this has happened.
1: Yeah. So find out a bit more for us, Ian. And alternatively, if there's any other listeners who know of that,
2: because why would you pay interest on money that you actually haven't got yet? Makes just no sense.
1: Yeah, I don't know. Not sure. Thanks, Ian. Thanks for your phone call. We'll try and find out a little bit more there. 133-882, if you'd like to speak to Jason Featherby today. Hi, Morris.
5: Hi. Oh, I'm live now, am I?
1: Yeah, you're far away, mate.
5: Oh,
1: yeah.
5: Okay. Hi, Jason. So I'm ringing up to find out, so you have any accumulation and pension phase in your super. What's the maximum combined total that you can hold in both accounts total without being penalised? And if you do have shares in one of those accounts and they grow through no fault of your own, they're just growing, and they breach the maximum amount, what happens then?
2: Good questions, Morris. So you're allowed, so everyone is allowed a lifetime limit to start a pension in super of 2.1 million. And that's indexed at the moment, and that's indexed every so often in accordance with inflation. So you're allowed to keep contributing into super all the way up to currently 2.1 million. Anything over that, you can only put in your concessional contributions, so the tax deductible contributions. So that's your lifetime limit at the moment. If you get to 2.1 million and you start a pension, which means you've met your cap, you've not breached it, you've not exceeded it, but then you've got the share that doubles in value, there is no penalty in that other than the government is now taxing super balances over the earnings on super balances over $3 million. So there's no penalty per se, except you'll pay a little bit of tax on the proportionate earnings over the $3 million balance. So, I guess to Wendy's original point, super's not becoming any simpler, but that's sort of the rules. So you can go over, you can grow, you can buy a property that doubles in value or shares that triple in value. There's no penalty. The government doesn't make you take it out of super, but you do, or as of this year, pay a little bit of extra tax.
5: So does that, can I continue with the question flow on? So you have 2.1 million in your pension phase.
2: Yes.
5: And you have 900,000 in your super phase, the accumulation phase. That equates to $3 million.
2: Yeah.
5: So are you saying in the pension phase, if it exceeds the total, the 900 plus the 2.1, if that 2.1 goes over the allowable amount where the government starts to tax you over a certain amount of, but in your pension phase you're not, it's all tax free money anyway.
2: It is.
5: You're saying basically that anything above and beyond the 3 million in total will attract extra taxes, even in your accumulation, even in your pension phase.
2: In your total superannuation balance, as I understand, if your total superannuation balance exceeds $3 million, you'll pay extra tax on the accumulation point. Your pension account is tax-free. So once you've turned on your pension at 2.1, that's tax-free. That can grow, it can shrink, it's tax-free. Your 900,000 in accumulation is taxed at 15%. But if it grows, if both grow and your total super balance becomes over $3 million, the proportionate amount is taxed over the $3 million is taxed at 30%. Under the new rules. So you've sort of got a graduating tax, but your pension's tax-free because you've started it. It's $2.1 million. You're not going to be paying tax on that.
5: No, but if the $2.1 million is exceeded in your pension phase...
2: That can grow. And you're not going to pay any tax on it.
5: So are you saying if it goes to, say, $5 million, you're not paying any tax on that money in the pension phase?
2: Not to my understanding, no. You've started under the rules, under the cap... And it can grow. Most won't grow to $5 million if they start at 2.1 because you've got to take 5% out. So you generally draw down, not head up. But if your total super balance increases and you've got accumulation in there, then you can't start a pension with anything more than 2.1. Anything over that in accumulation is taxed at 15% up to $3 million. And then the proportion of earnings over $3 million is taxed at 30%.
1: Thanks, Morris. Thanks for calling in.
2: Simple.
1: Reminds me of my year 12 trigonometry class.
2: Oh, my goodness.
1: 28 minutes.
2: I'm trying to explain the rules now.
1: No,
2: difficult.
1: That's all right. No, Morris, good on you. I hope that helped, mate. Thank you. That was just me. That was me, not you.
2: Thanks, mate.
1: Have you met Philippa Maher before?
2: Yeah.
1: Yeah, yes. Yeah. Philippa, this is Jason Philippa.
6: Hi, Jason.
1: Let's take pause. Philippa. Let's go to the newsroom here at 6PR. Philippa Maher, good morning.
6: Great. Thank you very much. Western Power has stood down three employees who provided character references for their colleague convicted of sexual assault. Energy Minister Amber Jade Sanderson has now ordered an investigation into the company's handling of the incident. She says she's disappointed to hear the man was given positive references during his sentencing. Still no word on whether the Royal Agricultural Society will cancel poultry shows at the Royal Show this year amid the H5 bird flu spread. But ticket sales have been announced. 70,000 of them will go online. They'll be offered at a discount, and a family of four can go to the show for under $80 if they can secure those tickets. The Coalition's Shadow Housing Minister is addressing the National Press Club on migration. He's unveiling Coalition plans to take net overseas migration levels to under 180,000 people a year. That would be 120,000 below last year's intake. And in sport, Fremantle captain Alex Pearce will make his return to the senior side when they face Adelaide on Friday. He was managed for last weekend's trip to Melbourne. Sunny for the rest of today, 19, and we'll have more news at midday.
1: Thank you, Philippa. I'll see you tomorrow morning. Have a great afternoon.
6: Thank you very much.
1: Thank you. John Nichols will have the headlines at midday today. We'll come back. Paul and Rena, please stay there. More of Jason Featherby after these, and a couple of texts coming in on payments of interest rates back from the ATO. Stay listening.
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8: Checking in on the majors once again, and we do have emergency work. Scarborough Beach Road is closed eastbound at Huntress Road in Innaloo. Watercorp are on site there. Detours in place, so exercise care. And a crash, Kwinana Freeway northbound after Anchortail Road in Mandogala. The right emergency lane is blocked. Towing services still on site there with traffic sign approach. So again, just drive with some care. I'm Seb Clark, I'm Perth Traffic Leader, 6PR.
9: After a loss in round 22, Fremantle are fired up and ready to get back on the winner's list.
10: Toss is loitering and he gathers the bouncing ball. It's an unguarded goal square. He's 60 metres out. He launches a bouncing goal. He's got four. And the celebration says it all.
11: Deep into the pocket. Tracy crashed it. Dudley roped out the back and rolls home the goal.
9: From 5:30 on Friday night, it's Fremantle doing battle with Adelaide. Thanks to Medalia Steel, 6PR is football.
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2: Close.
1: 6528-1234.
2: Did you say the same thing twice?
1: No, I just reversed the twos and the fives.
2: 6285.
1: 6285, oh.
2: Yes. 1234.
1: 6285, 1234.
2: You get the second bit right every week.
1: Yeah.
2: Well, you're good.
1: Now, I follow a certain team in Perth.
2: Yes.
1: And I'm a bit disgruntled after 4.5 years of the lack of success. And I do think people are patronising. Oh, well done. You played, you know, you're really good this week. You nearly won. Good on you. We'll take you to McDonald's. You know, this is very patronising. So Robbie, who's working with us today, this is day two. I said, hey, nice hat. He's wearing an Eagles hat.
2: He is wearing an Eagles hat.
1: And this is what he said.
3: I just like the colour.
1: Is that
2: you going barrack for the Eagles?
3: No, I go for the Bombers.
1: That's the ultimate patronising.
3: It was just sitting around at home. I liked it.
1: I don't support, I just like the colour.
2: I'm shocked.
1: It's just more. That is just more condescending, patronising.
2: I barrack for the Bombers.
3: It's sacrilegious.
2: If I bomb a barrack for the Bombers, I'd be wearing an Eagles hat as well.
3: I don't like to advertise it. Put it that way.
1: And that's the last day Robbie will be working.
2: Yes.
1: 6 PR. Thanks, Robbie. You're doing a good job. Let's go back to the phones. 133-882. Just before we do, did you fill out your census form last night?
2: Yes. I did.
1: That's such a no.
2: Well, I did. But
1: James, that's a no, isn't it?
2: I did.
4: That is a no on a good day or a bad day.
2: No, I did. You can be fined for not filling it in.
1: Yeah.
2: But you don't have to fill it in
1: until Friday.
2: Oh, really? Mm. I thought it was yesterday.
1: No, you're supposed to fill in the data is pertinent to yesterday, but you got until Friday.
2: Oh. Yeah. I got on the, anyway, I've done it.
1: You got on the what?
2: I got on the internet.
1: Oh.
2: And did it.
1: Not the grapes.
2: No, I didn't get on the grapes.
1: Yeah, okay.
2: So my census for the family is done.
1: Well, yours would be simple because you've got two kids at home, you know, and it's been a nuclear family for some time, hasn't it?
2: Yeah.
1: Yeah. All right. Well done. Good on you.
2: I've done it. It's done. It's lodged. No fine for me.
1: You're a good citizen. Well done. 21 minutes to midday. Let's go to Paul from Rockingham. Paul, how are you?
5: Oh, not too bad, thank you. Just a quick query. My wife's over 67. We've got a little bit of money in the bank. When we submitted our tax return last financial year, we got a thing back in the mail from the tax department saying that we've got to pay instalments now every 4 months on the money we've got in the bank. It's like a GST for small business, except for people. Is this a common practice or?
2: It is a common practice. So the amount, Paul, and you don't have to tell us the amount, but it must be a relatively substantial amount, and the interest that was earned must have attracted tax. I don't know the exact.
5: No, that's okay. No, it's not a large amount of money. I'm just a little concerned. It's another taxation. Obviously, we would pay this at the end of the financial year, but the government seems to be.
2: No,
5: it
2: is normal. If you are levied over a certain amount of tax in a financial year, what the tax office does is they will assume you'll earn exactly the same amount of money and pay exactly the same amount of tax in the following year. And rather than them wait for a year to collect that tax, they'll take it quarterly. So that is absolutely normal if you're paying over a certain amount of tax. If in the interim you've got rid of the money, you've spent it or whatever, and you've still got the quarterly payments, you do two things. You'll get the money back. You never pay too much tax and you never pay not enough tax.
1: Mm-hmm.
2: But you can contact the tax office and get your PAYG quarterly instalments amended down. They only like doing it if it's a true thing. So you don't have to wear it, but it is normal.
5: Oh, that's okay. I was just a little concerned.
2: No, it's
5: no worries.
2: Definitely normal practice.
5: I'll let the wife know. She'll be in.
1: Thanks, Paul.
5: Thank you.
1: You used to go crayfishing in Rockingham, didn't you?
2: Yes.
1: Quite regularly.
2: Yep. Every.
1: Where did you put the boat in?
2: Safety Bay.
1: And that was during the week before work.
2: Yes.
1: Yeah.
2: Yep.
1: Take
2: Safety
1: Josh.
2: Yes. Although very rarely did he get out of bed.
1: But then it's like Forrest Gump. You just stopped doing it.
2: No, last year.
1: You're back.
2: No, we went to do it. We've done it every year, went to do it last year, and the boat didn't work.
1: clagged it.
2: Yeah, so, and it was sort of too late to get anyone to fix it. So we'll be back this year.
1: Yeah, okay, you're back on board.
2: I have about 20 kilos of tuna heads in my freezer for a year.
1: So maybe you're just stopping. No. That's it. Done enough.
2: Done. That's running.
1: Swimming, running, yeah. Crayfishing, all finished.
2: No, crayfishing's just
1: back.
2: Back.
1: Yeah, all right.
2: Looking forward to crayfishing.
1: Will Joshy go with you?
2: No.
1: Yeah.
2: Too
1: okay.
2: early for
1: just
2: him.
1: On your own.
2: No, I go with a couple of mates.
1: Oh yeah. Okay. All right. 133-882. Now, quite a few people are saying they also have received tax interest payments from the Australian Tax Office. David says, I'm a registered tax agent confirming for your caller that yes, the ATO pay interest on early payments, IEP, where an eligible tax liability is paid more than 14 days before its due date. So the interest payment they receive from the ATO is quite legitimate. So that answers Ian's question. And Melanie, Mel, says, hi, Bowie, the ATO does pay early payment interest. It's around 3.5%.
2: Okay.
1: You live and learn, hey?
2: Yes. Never heard of it. Mm. Most people defer lodging their tax returns to the last day if they've got have got tax to pay, because you'd rather have the money in your bank than pay the tax office.
1: Mm.
2: 3.5%, not bad.
1: Mm.
2: Could do better.
1: Yeah, for sure. Thanks,
2: I'll,
1: everyone. Thanks.
2: I wouldn't be paying tax.
1: Maybe we'll just have a, we'll kind of try and legitimise that maybe next week, Jason, if we can, and just confirm that for people. Let's go to Rena from Balcatta. Rena's gone?
4: She's dropped off.
1: Sure, Rena's gone. Okay, 133-882. Thank you. A question from Jan of Como. She's reaching 75, wants to know if it's wise to keep adding to the super balance or keep it in the bank instead.
2: Oh, at 75, once you turn 75, you can't put any money into super. So generally in the lead up to 75, if you've already got a super balance and it's a relatively, well, if you've already got a super balance, then yes, absolutely. Why not try and add as much as you possibly can while you can, because once you turn 75, that's it.
1: Mm.
2: As unless you're working and your employer's putting in your super for you, you can't add to super on your own accord. So I would be getting advice on it, but certainly, yes, trying to get as much as I can in, because it's tax-free once you turn it into a pension. It's all in there, super fund administered and invested, and you don't have to worry about looking after your own stuff.
1: Thanks, Jan. Thanks for calling in. Just before we part ways, Jason, you and I saw a story yesterday that Cbus have purchased part of Lakeside Joondalup, which is for an investment. Okay. And I assume that's for the benefit of all Cbus
2: members.
1: Super members.
2: Yep.
1: Have you heard of that before, of big superannuation?
2: Oh, yeah.
1: Giants buying property?
2: Yep. Big Super will have lots of unlisted investments, whether it be property, airports, or shares in. So that's not unusual at all.
1: Hmm.
2: No. So they've obviously done their research and thought that's a good buy, and maybe they can do a bit of development to it. I don't know what's happening up there, but they'd only buy it if they thought it was a good investment.
1: You live in a suburb where there's a lot of jacaranda trees.
2: Mm.
1: Have you ever been to Joondalup?
2: Oh, I did go when I was at uni.
1: Oh, yes.
2: Yes, because I was
1: at ECU.
2: Yes, I was at ECU in Floreat where we lived, and they shut it down right at the end of my university tenure, and I had to go to Joondalup for a couple of courses. Other than that, no.
1: Don't go there.
2: No. Oh, I played footy.
1: Yes.
2: Yeah.
1: Good shopping centre. Probably the biggest. 100,000 square metres, 11 million visits a year.
2: Wow.
1: That's huge, isn't it?
2: Yeah. And the footy ground, what's it called? The Arena Joondalup? Arena Joondalup, still call it that?
1: Yep.
2: That was a good footy ground.
1: Was it?
2: But we had to, the change rooms were so small. You used to get changed in like one footy team, three separate change rooms.
1: No.
2: Yep. And you have to take it in turns to, put your footy shorts on because you'd bump into each other.
1: That sounds like something West Perth would do. To visiting teams?
2: It probably, I haven't been in their rooms, obviously, but it was it does sound like them, doesn't it?
1: Yeah. Mm. Only won two games this year, West Perth.
2: Good.
1: It's a shame, isn't it?
2: Yeah, it's a real shame.
1: Sucked in. One of the games they beat East Perth. That's the only downside. Oh, yeah. Yeah. Jason.
2: Subi's coach got a ban for
1: Scoey.
2: Yeah.
1: Mm.
2: Abusing the umpire.
1: Mm.
2: Can't do that.
1: You cannot do that.
2: No.
1: Rule number one. When you're a coach.
2: Oh,
1: Don't abuse the umpire. Fine fella.
2: Schofield.
1: Yeah, ripper bloke, but he's lost his shape there, hasn't he?
2: A little bit, yeah. Probably got frustrated. I don't think we're going
1: to. Two games come into finals.
2: Yes.
1: Potentially.
2: Need to win them both.
1: Yeah. Yeah.
2: So not great timing. He'll learn.
1: Yeah. Hopefully Will, he's a fine fella, but yeah, that's
2: good coach.
1: Good coach, and that's conduct unbecoming. Thank you. We'll see you next week, and maybe we'll have a little look at the interest back from the tax office when you get your payments in early.
2: Yep. And why on earth you'd pay one early?
1: Mm. How many times in my life, do you reckon, I've got my tax return in early?
2: You?
1: Mm.
2: Oh, if you got it on time, I'd be shocked.
1: Mm. So how many times have I got in early?
2: None.
1: Zero.
2: Yeah, me neither. Deliberately. Mm. If I've got tax to pay, I'm not giving them money early.
1: Yeah.
2: No, I'll keep it in my mortgage and earn 6% rather than pay early and get their 3.5%, which you then got to declare as interest.
1: I feel very gratified that you and I are on the same page financially at least one thing.
2: We try and give the tax office as little as possible within the laws.
1: The laws.
2: And certainly no early payment.
1: But you often say, and we often say, ring them.
2: They'll work with you.
1: They'll take your call.
2: Yes, absolutely. Yep. Yeah. They'll work with you. They're more, far more than in the past. They're educational rather than come at you with a big stick.
1: Yep. Thank you for today.
2: See you next week.
1: Good to see you. Thank you.
2: You too.
1: All the best. Jason Featherby, returning crayfisherman. If you're part of the crayfish community.
2: Watch out.
1: Look out. He's back. 7.5 minutes to midday. Back in a moment.
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1: Todd Johnston will join me in just a moment. We'll find out what's on the long lunch this afternoon. It's 9 minutes to midday. A yes-no question. Do you think Basil Zemplis closed down the women's shelter? Massive response. It slowed down a little bit in the last half an hour while Jason Featherby's been with us. But the no's are 339 and the yes's are 35. And as I said earlier today, there is a pattern in social media and heading into the Secret Harbour election of lying, of social media posts that that are not true. Thanks for being part of it. We'll give you a final tally shortly. Todd Johnston comes to join us for to preview the long lunch. G'day, Todd.
13: Hello, mate. Just putting on my headphones because I was too busy having a cup of tea listening to you talk on 6PR.
1: Thank you, mate. Now, help me with the special Air North giveaway today.
13: How can I help?
1: Just stay right there and be yourself. Just be yourself. Here we go.
13: I can't be quiet.
1: Kimberly's calling. We just played the cue to call, haven't we, Jimmy?
4: We have.
1: And let's go on the phone, Todd. We have Murray from Averley. G'day, Murray.
19: G'day, Simon. How are you?
1: Yeah, good, mate. Now, I need a number 1 to 40. And as
13: come on, mate.
1: Todd's going to have 10 left. I've got 11 left at this stage.
13: Come on,
1: Murray. Go your hardest, Murray. What number do you want?
19: Well, I'm going to go for 38.
1: Oh, yes.
13: Well done.
1: Guy, you
13: good thing.
1: Marcel, did you extract that one from your bum?
19: No, I got that one off my bit of paper in front of me.
13: Oh, very well played.
1: Well done, mate.
13: He's a professional. Well played.
1: Well done, mate. Well, I'm hoping we can get you on the plane, mate. Well done. You're on the standby list to win the great Kimberley Escape. Is that a first? Thanks to Air North, Kingfisher Tours and the Kimberley Grand Resort. Return flights to Kununurra, 4 nights accommodation and unfeedable 4-wheel drive safari. 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Listen to Todd for your next chance to win. Great place to,
13: get on you, Murray.
1: Great place to play a gig.
13: Oh, yeah. Absolutely. Up in that sort of open air.
1: Broome?
13: Yeah, right next to the river there up at Kununurra.
1: Oh, yeah, Kununurra, yeah.
13: Yeah, fantastic.
1: Have you played, used the band played in Broome? Have you played at the Roebuck
13: or the
1: Divers?
13: I don't remember much of it, and that was in a previous life. Okay, that's all I wish to say.
1: You with me? I was a witch, but I got better. Now, what's on the Savo?
13: Today on the Savo, it's World Elephant Day. So the elephants that used to live at the Perth Zoo, which I can't remember their names, I just remember Trish. God bless her.
1: Yeah.
13: The other ones like Pumanatra or Mamanucha or Manganu. Anyway, we're going to find, I know where they are.
1: Mamanucha.
13: Yeah. Or something like marmalade. But I'm going to find out where they are. They're in South Australia on World Elephant Day.
1: I've stayed at Mamanucha Resort in Legian.
13: Have you?
1: No.
13: Just made that one up. We're going to find the elephants on World Elephant Day, which I'm looking forward to, and God bless. I think about Trish every day. She's fantastic.
1: Yeah.
13: Also, Mr. Ted Lasso, seriously, if he was a real McCoy, if he was

0: Sue today. Okay.
1: Yeah, Sue, right. Sue McDougall. Very right. exciting.
0: Well done, mate. Thank you.
1: Thank
0: you. Todd Johnson with The Long Lunch, and stay listening for your chance to win a trip to the Kimberley thanks to Air North. Thanks for listening in today. the elephants were called Permay and Putramus. Contrary to what Todd was saying. I found that really funny. It's been a long day. 5 minutes to midday. We'll come back and let you know who's won our caller of the day, and I'll let you know how our yes-no went today. I feel pretty strongly about this. It isn't something that's necessarily made the news today, made our news here at 6PR, but I reckon the opposition leader having to again, after pretty much almost a full year and a half of saying, I didn't close down the women's shelter, I think that's a story, and I think you... as our listeners have got stuck into that today, you know, as we head into the Secret Harbour by-election, and there's a pattern emerging from the state Labor Party, not necessarily all the MPs, but some of them choosing to just fib and lie in the public discourse. Back in a sec.
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0: Thanks, everyone. Thanks for listening in today. Thanks to Carbs, Bianca Carboni, and to TG, Tani Graham today, and to Robbie and James, and everyone who made contact with the program today. Do you think Basil Zemplis closed down the women's shelter? Comprehensive no's on this one. 346 of you said no. 36 of you said yes. Thanks for being part of it today. We'll take up the good fight tomorrow from 9 o'clock. Thanks for listening in. Now, our call of the day today is Helen, who phoned in on that very issue, and Helen, made her thoughts known. Thanks, Helen. Two tickets to Dracula. This is with a twist, Helen. You'll like this. It's based in the country town of Narrogin. It's at the Royal Theatre in Northbridge from the 10th of September.

0: And that's royale.com.au for tickets and more info. 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Helen, I hope you do enjoy that. Coming up on the program tomorrow, being a Thursday, Mick Collis will be back. We'll have a yes-no question for you. Endeavour to cover the news of the day as best we can. Thanks for listening in. Todd Johnston with The Long Lunch next. Jamie Burnett with Drive. And please don't miss Sports Today, which is absolutely on fire tonight. That will be on from 6 o'clock tonight with Mark Skeeter Reddings. Thanks, everyone. Back tomorrow at 9 o'clock. Have a great day. See you now.
1: That's good. That's pretty good.
2: At 6PR, we want to hear from you. 133-882. 6PR.
3: 17 degrees at midday. Good afternoon, I'm John Nicholls. The federal opposition has repeated its pledge to slash migration to align population growth with housing supply. Shadow Housing Minister Andrew Bragg has addressed the National Press Club, arguing that annual net migration should be lowered to about 180,000, close to half the current number. Senator Bragg claims this target would allow more Australians to own their own homes.
4: Reduction can be achieved by getting the requisite skill changes that industry needs, by having modest reductions in international students, working holiday makers and some unskilled workers.
3: A study by Royal Perth Hospital's Trauma Ward has found a ban on e-rideables in the city of Perth contributed to a major reduction in injuries. Comparing a 12-week period over 2 years, the report found there were 105 injuries in 2024 and 39 in 2025. Vanessa Clayton from the Australasian College of Emergency Medicine has told Simon Beaumont that's significant because e-rideable injuries can be catastrophic.
5: People are moving at a much faster speed than a non-battery operated similar device, and they have very little protection. The range of injuries is quite broad and sometimes very serious. You know, brain injuries, spine injuries, sometimes catastrophic injury that might impact their life permanently in the future.
3: Western Power has launched an investigation after three of its workers provided character references for a colleague who'd been convicted of sexual assault. 59-year-old Jeffrey Spinner has been jailed for 5 years. He sexually assaulted a colleague during a work trip. During sentencing in June, a court heard positive references from some fellow Western Power workers. Western Power Chief Executive Gare Lansborough says he only became aware of this week, and the company will now review its safety and culture program.
6: As of Monday evening, we were made aware that three of our existing employees provided character references at the sentencing. As soon as we were made aware of this, again, an investigation into that has been initiated, and the three employees in question have been relieved of their duties.
3: A 4.7 magnitude earthquake has been recorded at Cocklebiddy on Eyre Highway, about 66 kilometres west of Kaiguna. It happened at a depth of about 5 kilometres. The Commonwealth Bank says loan applications have slumped 15% since the May budget. Australia's biggest lender has posted a full-year profit of $10.9 billion. The bank admits the country will face challenging conditions, but it believes the economy is resilient. CBA Chief Executive Matt Comyn says it's helping customers who are doing it tough.
7: Importantly, we're also able to provide 147,000 tailored payment arrangements to customers most in need, and we also invested more than $1 billion to protect our customers from scams, fraud, cyber and financial crime.
3: The All Ordinaries is down 58 at 9,386, and the dollar is worth 70.6 US cents and 12,600 rupiah.
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3: Dockers Young Gun is under an injury cloud ahead of their Friday night blockbuster against Adelaide in Perth. Dane Mepham reports.
8: Murphy Reid didn't hit the track at main training today as he remains in doubt to play. He copped a knock to the groin region during Saturday's loss to Melbourne. Corey Wagner trained with the rehab group at Coburn this morning. He's battling a sore hip and is a test for Friday night. Coach Justin Longmuir confirming skipper Alex Pearce will return after having the week off. It's possible they could go with all three talls down back with Brendan Cox and Oscar McDonald to combat the Crows forward line. They'll announce their squad tomorrow night. Dame Effham, Coburn.
3: The West Coast Fever have announced the re-signing of winger Alice Teague-Neill on a one-year deal. It'll be the 30-year-old's ninth season in green. That's the latest news and sport.
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11: We're dealing with a crash Mitchell Freeway northbound before Burns Beach Road in Currumbine. The left lane is blocked. Police are on site checking the majors. Mitchell Freeway northbound, busy Burns Beach Road. Kwinana Freeway northbound, slow Thomas Road to Rowley Road. Grain Farmer Freeway, no delays. Northbridge Tunnel is moving well in both directions. So too Tonkin Highway and Rye Highway is moving nicely. I'm Ethan Quinlivan on Perth's traffic leader, 6PR.
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3: Down to 4 overnight, mostly sunny and 19 tomorrow. Friday and the weekend, mostly sunny and temperatures around 23. Showers on Monday with a top of 20. Tuesday, cloudy and 18. Right now, it's 17 degrees. More news at 12:30 on Perth's 6PR.
2: Until 3, you're listening to The Long Lunch with Todd Johnston on Perth 6PR. Hey, hey, nothing too
14: serious. Boy, what day is it? Oh, it's Wednesday, you little beauty. Thank you, Mr. John Nichols, wearing the club colours today and the 6PR logo. He got that jacket for free. I, on the other hand, I'm wearing a T-shirt that I purchased whilst on holidays in a distant land. Jim is with me in the studio, or as we like to call him now, JK, as in JK Rowling. Or was there a JK here at 6PR many years ago? Yeah. We'll have to wait and see. Kane is the executive producer today. Thumbs up from him and the Extreme Signal, which I'm looking forward to. And looking forward to you getting in touch with the program as well. 133-882. We're coming out of the blocks firing today. Firing. Why? Because it was cold again this morning. Jandakot down to 2.3 degrees. Perth officially getting down to 4 degrees. At the airport, 3.7. So anywhere between there and 6 or 8 degrees is where the majority of the suburbs were this morning. But look, we're up now at 17.3 exactly, and I am so ready for a bit of a hullabaloo sort of a show today. In saying that, I'm pausing just a moment. I picked up on the socials in the Classic Rock magazine that Rod Stewart has cancelled some of his upcoming tour dates after undergoing surgery, heart surgery. I want to thank everyone who has taken such wonderful care of me, says Rod Stewart. He's had a bit of a stent put in or something. I'm quite... Golly gosh, there are some people on this planet Earth that you monitor closely and you want them to live forever. I think Rock and Rod would be absolutely one of them. But you and I, we're here for the entire day. I do hope that's the plan, please. Dear God, let us be here till the end of the show. Wednesday, we do need a name for this particular studio. I don't think I named it yesterday. Well, maybe you didn't name it. Maybe it's your gig. Come on, 133-882, a quick phone call. Otherwise, it's going to be studio number 2's
15: And with there's so many elements to that that are a bit bizarre. And you can text the program as Anthony has done, Zeno has done, Sam has done as well. Thanks, guys. Appreciate that. 0487 999 882. Up and running. We are going to find our beloved elephants. I know exactly where they are. They have gone beyond the border. And Putramas and what was the other one? I can't remember the other one. You'll have to tell me. I called it marmalade in Bowie's program. Oh, dear. But the wonderful elephants that were at our Perth Zoo are now beyond the borders, because today is World Elephant Day. I want to make sure they're doing okay and learn their names properly. Also, Associate Professor Vince Kelly will join us. He's a sports scientist up at Queensland University of Technology. And the question is, would Ted Lasso actually be a good coach? I love that. I love the Ted Lasso element in my life. There are so many quotes that I'm probably going to play on the program, but we'll do that a bit later on. Love that Ted Lasso show. Gardening with Sue McDougall a bit later on. Also, we're going to cross cultures and introduce you to Professor Cheryl Kickett-Tucker, who has written a book, and it's been illustrated as well by a young Noongar woman. It's a great book in both English and Noongar, and I think that this book is going to be fantastic for so many kids to learn a lot more about the culture of our lifestyle here in Australia. And as well as that, beyond the CBD and beyond the burbs, the CEO of the Rural, Regional and Remote Women's Network. They've been up and running for 30 years or something. I want to talk to the Kendall Galbraith, who's a fantastic individual there and doing great things for the girls in the bush. In the meantime, what day is it? It's Wednesday.
16: Right now.
15: Come on.
16: Wow.
15: Wipe out Wednesday. So that works for me. And realistically too, as I glance out through a window that's on the far side of the office here at 169 Hay Street, I think I can see some sunlight. How would I describe that sunlight?
17: One perfect day.
15: I'd like a bit more of it, of course. But it is a perfect day here in the best place in the world to live. Although in saying that, Western Australia did get a bit of a shake-up. As John mentioned in the news, Cocklebiddy had a bit of an earthquake overnight.
18: I feel the earth move.
15: Yeah.
18: Under my feet.
15: Nice.
18: I feel
15: maybe it's because everyone was overloaded doing the census, sitting down, doing their bit. Why? Why is the census so important? It gives you a voice. And also gives a statistician a job somewhere. What do you do for a living? Oh, I'm a statistician. Okay, nice to meet you. But there are people that need to do this work because we need to do the number crunching. The last thing that you and I want as Australians, we want to do the best we can with the census, and we don't want to get mucked around. We don't want to get fooled.
19: Get on my knees.
15: Well, that's because we need a bit of help to do it, don't we? Get on my knees and pray. We want to get full. We want the government to do a good job by you and I. All of us are in this together. My biggest fear last night when I was doing the census was I thought, is this right? I'm double thinking, triple thinking. I'm trying to work out how will I go. The last thing I wanted was to be judged on my approach towards the census. I kept hearing in my head,
20: you are the weakest link. Goodbye. You are the weakest link. Goodbye.
15: That's what worried me. I thought I was going to get every single one wrong. And then, unfortunately, fatigue kicked in.
21: I'm tired of trying to be something I know ain't me. I'm tired of living up to what people expect me to be. You know that some people are different now. Ain't that a crying shame? Now, wouldn't it be a real drag if we were all the same?
15: That's true. None of us are the same unless you're an identical twin. But I'm tired. I got tired. And you know what happened after that? It took me a hell of a long time to do the census. 30 minutes. Well, maybe it was a little bit more. Maybe 32. And after, you know, I've only got a certain attention span. And I got to one point where I started hearing music in my head.
22: I'm bored. I'm the chairman of the board.
15: That really worried me. And I thought, I'm doing the census. I don't know if you felt the same way, but I did. I got tired. I felt as if I was cramping up, just with my hello button pointer finger on the screen. Then I got bored. But at the end of it all, I just thought to myself, is this it? And it hit that little button, submit form. You beauty. I thought, I've actually done it. I'm very excited to say that we have finished the the form itself. I leaned into my beloved and she said, yep, there you go, darling. That's all good. I'm just laughing too. Sorry. I glanced at the text message. Kevin. Kev is so funny. Kev said, because it's International Elephant Day, shouldn't it be Dumbo Studio? I might actually run with that, Kev. I might, because in hindsight, I don't think I am the weakest link. I think well, there's also Hump Day Wednesday by Zeno in there as well. Oh, some other fantastic suggestions. Let me know. I want to name the studio 0487 999 882. Let me know on the text line, or you can give us a call, and I look forward to that as well. 133 882. Shortly, we're going to talk to a very hardworking individual who is an elephant keeper at Monarto Safari Park, looking after our beloved elephants that used to be at Perth Zoo. Let's find out how they're going. And again, folks, for all of you that did your due diligence last night, you filled out your census form. God bless you and thank you for your service. We've been tired, we've been bored, and at the end of it all, submit form. And what did we hear in our heads?
0: It's over.

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8: Beautiful day in Perth. Getting an updated weather report from Zeno. Blue sky with sunshine and a touch of fluffy cloud. Oh, there's no greater joy than a fluffy cloud. Thank you very much, Zeno, for that. And also, Gary is on line one. I have a funny feeling that he may be celebrating International Elephant Day. Hello, Gary.
9: G'day, TJ, as young Taylor calls you. But before I mention that song, may I ask you a question?
8: Please do. It would be remiss of you if you did not.
9: Were you counting the beat when you were doing your census last night?
8: Not at all. No, I was counting time and hoping that it would finish soon. How many more questions do I need to do here?
9: Yeah, that's right. Do you remember that song? I think it was by the Swingers.
8: Oh, yes. Well, sorry, Gary, why are you mentioning the Swingers? Tell me the truth.
9: No, I was counting the boat. Okay. Oh, very funny, very funny.
8: Yeah, you said it, not me, mate. So hang on.
9: Wait, just quickly, we're both part of, wasn't that sort of the start of Split Ends?
8: Yeah, well, no, the Swingers were a part of the connection, but not all a part of the connection. New Zealand connection is quite common, but anyway, let me just underline the fact that you love this elephant song, correction? Yeah?
9: Yeah, I do, and it's Baby Elephant War.
8: Yes.
9: And I think it's by Henry Mancini
8: from a
9: film called Hotari with John Wayne.
8: Yeah, well done. Very good. Gary, just for you, my good friend, let's have a bit of a... There we go. Gary, start walking around the kitchen now. Here we go. Here we go. Welcome to 6PR. Easy listening. Beautiful music. Good on you, Gary. Thank you for reminding us about that. I love it. And speaking of elephants, as we got the baby elephant walk, we had baby elephants here at the Perth Zoo and they're not there anymore. And Shannon Winecki is actually the elephant keeper at the Monarto Safari Park. And I want to find out how you're going over there, Shannon.
10: Good morning, mate. How are you? Well?
8: I'm very good indeed. Now, you're in South Australia, and I understand that you have our beautiful babies that were once here. They're now over with you, correct?
10: We do, mate. We have them here at Monarto Safari Park, Permai and Putramas.
8: Yeah, that's it. Thank you for mentioning their names, because I could only remember Putramas. The other one I called Marmalade. So have they settled in well? How long have they been there now?
10: Permai's been here for a bit over a year now, and I think Putramas was in November. So, yeah, I think it probably took Putramas all of one day to settle in.
8: Right.
10: I think once he seen the space and he realised he had four girlfriends, he was pretty happy.
8: Hello. Of course.
10: Yeah.
8: Of course. And, in and more. I think, he's buying drinks for his friends now, is he?
10: Yeah, he's pretty stoked, mate. So, yeah, he's settling really well. He's just, he's an absolute dude. As you probably know, everyone knows in Perth, he's a very relaxed customer. So
8: he is.
10: He's sort of just cruising around, being him. But Permai obviously was a bit more of an experience for Permai. It was a huge, obviously, trip, and it took a little bit for her to settle in. But, yeah, now she's got a best friend called Tang Mo, who's actually originally from Taronga Zoo.
8: Yeah.
10: The both of them are together, and, they're exploring the exhibits every day, swimming in the pool.
8: That's great.
10: And, Permai even sleeps with her legs on Tang Mo, so we know they're pretty comfortable.
8: Yeah, they're good mates. See, Shannon, this must be a real gift for you. You've got a passion in your voice. You obviously love what you do. But you've also got the ability as a safari park to take these elephants from zoos like Taronga and also Perth Zoo and give them a home. How much space do you have at Monarto Safari Park?
10: I can't give you the exact number, mate, but I'd say it's endless. So for elephants, you're probably looking over a 10-acre paddock, plus, the option to even go out to probably 100 acres.
8: Wow.
10: Even further than that. I know the whole park's on, I think, a couple of 100 acres. So
8: that's great.
10: Obviously there's a lot of infrastructure involved, but there is an opportunity to just keep going bigger and bigger because it's quite close to Murray Bridge, which is kind of the countryside of South Australia.
8: How far away from Adelaide?
10: 45-50 minutes.
8: Okay. So if anyone wanted to, I mean, really mad keen elephant fans that want to go over there to see Permai and Putramas, if you wanted to head over there, you land in Adelaide, you head off in a car, and about 45 minutes later, you find the Monarto Safari Park. We over here, we had our beloved Tricia here at Western Australian Zoo at the Perth Zoo. She was, I think, about 65, our beloved Tricia, when she passed. Do you have any elephants, matriarchs? Who would be your matriarch over there, your oldest elephant?
10: We have an old elephant called Burma. She's 43.
8: Wow, that's not bad.
10: Yeah, it's good effort.
8: Yeah.
10: But at this moment, there's probably no matriarch yet. We're still sort of socialising all these girls together, and they're sort of finding their place all together where they sort of fit within the herd. Yeah.
8: And as a herd, Shannon, how many are in the herd?
10: Yeah, so we have five all together. Obviously, Putramas, there's Permai and Tang Mo together, and now we have Pakpun and Burma as well. They're not together, but they have a soft fence between them, meaning they are together, but obviously there's a fence between them. So we're sort of just working on different groups coming together and then bringing, hopefully one day, the entire girls together. That's our plan.
8: Well, I love this. And I was so excited when Kano mentioned, my producer mentioned, we found Putramas and Permai and we know where they are. I said, that's great. I want to talk. I want to find out more. And the Monarto Safari Park, again, respect to each and every one of you working down there, because you're not just giving a home to elephants. To my understanding, the safari park, a lot more exotic species down there. Am I right?
10: Yeah. So they obviously got the Monarto Safari Lodge as well. So that goes from lions and giraffe and rhino and hyena.
8: Okay.
10: So species keeps going on and on as well. So.
8: Okay. And what's next? What's next for you? I mean, do you get to a certain capacity size for the herd? Are there a certain, for example, is it 12, 15, or is it a certain number that you get to? You reach that premium optimum number, and then you say, I can't take any more.
10: Oh, we probably have a handful, to be honest, mate, at the moment.
8: Yeah.
10: Five's probably enough. Obviously, elephants take a lot of time and effort, and obviously, which all of us love doing. and we're just trying to bring these girls together.
11: Okay. Takes time.
10: Moment fine, but, you know, looking forward, you never know, maybe going down the breeding program as well. But at the moment, it's just all about bringing these girls together, being happy, being sociable. And even though they're not together, they just still have access to each other as well through the barn and different fences and gates. So they're slowly getting there.
11: Good on you. And Shannon, as an elephant keeper, are you guys I don't know. Are you hands-on or do you want them to establish their own regime? I mean, you can put the two together and say be mates, but realistically it's up to them, isn't it?
10: Yeah, absolutely, mate. They're so intelligent, as everyone probably knows about elephants. They tell us who they like and, you know, want to like, essentially, and who they seek. They seek certain elephants out, and that might be because, you know, they are very social animals, but they might want that support, the friendship, or even affection. And certain elephants give that, and some others might not give enough. So that's why certain elephants come together. Yeah.
11: Shannon, I've loved talking to you, mate. And again, I've got so many memories of our beloved Tricia. I saw her on so many occasions throughout my life as a kid when I went to the Perth Zoo over here. And then in later years, I took my kids and my grandkids there to see Tricia. And she passed away at the age of 65. It was wonderful to get Putramus and Pumai in to the Perth Zoo. We loved them straight away and we named them, etc. There was a great competition here in WA. But I'm really grateful that they found a home and are settling in at the Monarto Safari Park. To you and the team, mate, thank you so much for your time. I really appreciate it and keep up the good work.
10: No worries, mate. Can I say a quick thank you to all the Perth residents?
11: Yeah, sure.
10: We've just a lot of support, a lot of reach out as well about, you know, obviously keeping in touch. And we do love that, so keep that up because we, you know, obviously want to keep telling their story. So, yeah, thank you to all the Perth people out there.
11: Easy. Hey, Shannon, if someone wants to, you know, send an email to Putramus or Pumai or maybe watch a live feed of them wandering aimlessly around the place, is that an option?
10: Yeah, we'll just go on to, you can probably send, Zoos SA an email or even a personal message and, yeah, we'll definitely try to get back to you.
11: Good on you.
10: For sure.
11: Zoo SA, is that what you said?
10: Yeah, Zoos SA.
11: Got it.
10: That's right.
11: All right, mate. Thank you, Shannon. Yep. Shannon Winnecke, thank you very much for your time on 6PR.
10: No worries.
11: Good
10: on
11: you,
10: mate.
11: Excellent. I really enjoy that conversation. And it's nice to know that Putramus and Pumai, or her nickname is Marmalade, are doing pretty well over there at the Monarto Safari Park in South Australia. About 45 minutes from Adelaide, if you want to go across and have a look. And if you want to find out a little bit more, which I love the fact that West Australians are chasing up these beautiful little elephants and making sure they're okay. Isn't that cool? That's really cool. Zoo SA, chase them up. They'll be able to help you out and you might be able to see a live feed now and then and see how they're travelling. It's 28 minutes after 12 o'clock. We've got Kev who has suggested Dumbo Studio, which I don't know. There's a part of me that actually likes that, Kev. The guys in here are sort of not quite sure. Sam suggested I used to have a picture painted by Putramus, the elephant. It was awesome. Yes, was painted sort of in trunk form. It arrived in a trunk. Greg is in Guildford. Todd, you don't need to be a statistician to work out combining the census and the election would save taxpayers $1 billion. Actually, that's a fair call, Greg. I do appreciate that, mate. Thank you. And also, who's this one from? Valerie. Valerie in Warwick said, Todd, did you get to mention census working overtime? I did not. Valerie, you are brilliant. Census working overtime. Hang on to that one, James, because I'm going to cross to the news executive that has walked into the studio, the expert himself. But Valerie and Warwick, you are brilliant. Census working overtime by XTC. Why have I not thought of that? You be my brains trust. 133-882. I still look for the name of the studio. Otherwise it could be the Dumbo studio. And you can text the show on 0487-999-882. In a little while, we're going to talk about the benefits of Mr. Ted Lasso and his technique in coaching. But right now, we are going to be coached on the art form of quality news by Mr. John Nicholls. Here's John.
12: Thank you, Todd. Good afternoon. The federal opposition has repeated its pledge to slash migration to align population growth with housing supply. Shadow Housing Minister Andrew Bragg argues that annual net migration should be lowered to about 180,000, close to half the current level, to allow more Australians to own their own homes. A study by Royal Perth Hospital's Trauma Ward has found a ban on e-rideables in the city of Perth contributed to a major reduction in injuries. Comparing 12-week periods in 2 years, the report found there were 105 injuries in 2024, compared with 39 in the same period last year. The Commonwealth Bank says loan applications have slumped 15% since the May budget was handed down. It made that observation while announcing a full-year profit of $10.9 billion. A Dockers young gun is under an injury cloud ahead of the Friday night game against Adelaide in Perth. Murphy Reid, who copped a knock to the groin area during Saturday's loss to Melbourne, wasn't on the track at main training and remains in doubt to play. 17 degrees at the moment, 4 overnight, mostly sunny, and 19 tomorrow. More news at 1.
11: Thank you, John. Good to have you with us on this being International Elephant Day. Wipeout Wednesday for us because it's August the 12th. And tomorrow is going to be an interesting day. Tomorrow is Prosecco Day. And also it's International Left-Handers Day. What do you do with your left hand? Anyway, we'll talk about that later. In the meantime, traffic. And here's Ethan.
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14: There's a crash, Mitchell Freeway northbound before Burns Beach Road in Currumbine. The left emergency lane is closed by incident response. Police are on site checking the majors. Mitchell Freeway northbound, busy Burns Beach Road. Quinana Freeway northbound, slow Anchortel Road. Graham Farmer Freeway north, no delays. Northbridge Tunnel is moving well in both directions. Tonkin Highway, no major delays. And on the Roe Highway, it is moving well. I'm Ethan Quinlivan from Bambi Studios at Todd.
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11: On International Elephant Day, what is something, seriously, that makes the elephants jump up a tree? Rats. Mice. And seriously, if you had an elephant problem, you get a few rats and mice. But if you've got a rats and mice problem, you've got chaos at your place. You can hear them scurrying around, chewing those stupid wires, insulation. They're in your walls. It's time to take control, not of the elephants, but of the rats and the mice. Pestrol's rodent-free Max have been helping Australians do exactly that. Andrew Fennell is here from Pestrol. Thank goodness you're here, mate.
20: Yeah, thanks, Todd. It's a flashback to the cartoons when I used to see the elephant jump when the mouse came out. But Let's get into the rodent-free. It's a unit we've been selling around Australia for over 10 years. We've improved it. And improved it not just by calling it Max at the end of the name, but it is improved. It's tougher on rats. It's tougher on mice. It also helps with the control of cockroaches. These pests aren't just annoying, as you've alluded to, but they can cause real damage around a home or workplace and carry disease.
11: Their teeth keep growing. They don't stop either. They're gnawing and chewing at everything, mate. So the rodent-free Max, how does it work?
20: It uses a combination of technologies to create an environment that is hostile to rodents. You simply just plug this unit in. It works by sending a sound or vibration through the wiring in our homes, which is great because it gets into those hard-to-reach places where rodents can often stay and we wouldn't even know they are there. The best news is no refills, no mess, no handling of rodents.
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11: Excellent, Andrew. 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
11: Gosh, I'll tell you what, we've got to go back and get that that XTC song, JK, in just a moment. Census working overtime. Valerie in Warwick has suggested that we might even, I wonder if we can, census working overtime, coming out of the 2 o'clock hour, when we come out of the 2 o'clock hour, coming back into the program after the news at two, it's what we call top of the hour. Well, I don't, because I'm not radio trained, but the radio trained people call it top of the hour. Valerie and Warwick, we should see if we can get census working overtime by XTC at the top of the hour after the 2 o'clock news. Thank you. Michael also suggested, what about the Flapper studio, Todd? You must have known Flapper personally. I did not. I knew Kenny Kidner. That Flapper and Kenny were not friends. Every time Kenny rolled up, Flapper ended up a tree. That's funny. Norma. Hello, Norma.
24: Hello, Todd. I tell you what, it's Dumbo Day today. Everyone I've had anything to do with. Oh, silver chain, because I'm confined to bed at the moment. And I can't. I've got a bad leg and I'm an old lady who's not very happy.
11: Oh.
24: And she comes here and she said, oh, well, you got to do this. Now she's found my leg's infected. I've got it. And I said, but you were here yesterday. You didn't say, oh, because I didn't look at it properly. And I thought, well, you bore.
11: Right.
24: I tell you now, I'd like to sever all their legs off.
11: Oh, dear.
24: Because they're a mob of dickheads.
11: Oh, my goodness. Norma, please. Norma. I know you've said it, but let me just pull you up because there's some great people working in the care industry. I know that you're having a problematic moment at the moment, but I just want to say credit where credit's due to the hardworking people that do a fantastic job. And sometimes they do get problematic responses from various people, like Norma. She's not happy. It's been noted, Norma. Thank you very much. But do I call it the Dumbo Studio for that reason? No, I'm not going to. Kevin suggested the Dumbo Studio because it's the elephant-orientated one, and I think that's a fair call too. Let's go with that. Let's change tack. So we do that? I think that's a good idea. On this International Elephant Day, gosh, Norma, when she gets wound up, just stand back, everybody. When she does get wound up, but it's nice to just change because I want to talk about the quality, enthusiasm of Mr. Ted Lasso when he delivers his word.
23: The Long Lunch with Todd Johnston.
11: That's going from Norma to Associate Professor Vince Kelly, sports scientist at the Queensland University of Technology. Hey, Vince, welcome to Talkback Radio.
25: Thanks for having me, Todd. Hopefully we'll be a little bit more wholesome than Norma.
11: Well, we'll be a little bit more relaxed. That's a fair call. And I think it's only fair. I have loved and continue loving the message that the Ted Lasso program delivers. I watch it. I haven't watched the last ones that have just dropped. I must get onto that as quickly as possible. But the question
25: yeah,
11: I want
25: to ruin.
11: Well, I need. Yeah, but don't you tell me, Vince. Don't you know? Let the cat out of the bag. But would Ted Lasso actually be a good coach in real life? There's an interesting question.
25: Yeah, very interesting. And interesting enough that I wrote an article on it and have done some research on it.
11: I know. Well, that's why I need to hear more, Vince, because of the article, that's why you're on the radio. And in hindsight, as a sports scientist, I'm getting a lot personally out of Ted Lasso. I wonder if it relates to sports directly as it should, as I touch my word, touch my sign that says believe.
25: Yeah, absolutely. And I think what we're understanding in sport and in sports science is that it's more than just the X's and O's and the sets and reps and the numbers and the data and the technology. It's the relationship that we can build with our athletes as coaches and with our support staff and other coaches. And no one highlights it better than what Ted does.
11: Yeah, it's the way he delivers it too. It's not the mustache. It's not the perfectly groomed hair. It's actually the tone that he delivers it. And he has the ability, and I must admit I've had a couple of footy coaches in my day that have had something similar. They make you, I think they make you just better as an individual, and because you want to do well for them, your game improves. I think that's the message that Ted's delivering at a core level.
25: Yeah, and you've mentioned it with your poster or your sign already. What they do is they make you believe, and we wrote an article on belief and what it takes to get someone to believe in something, and Ted does that really well. Obviously, the relationship is a really strong part of it, but there's some other things around what he does and what he calls things, but even the environment. You might remember back to season one where he puts a question box and says, how do we make this place better? And they just make the showers better. And small things like that add up to really big things with athletes.
11: Is this the sort of stuff that you can, I mean, your article in question, you're looking closely at Ted Lasso. Can we then take some of the directives that Ted Lasso delivers to his athletes? Can we take it as a life coach scenario as well? Can we, if, for example, if we're coaching junior sports, can we take some of his messaging directly to the kids that some of us could be coaching?
25: Yeah, 100%. And our research looked at all types of intervention. So we could take those messages and give them to doctors. We could give them to physiotherapists, exercise physiologists, any type of practitioner that's working in the medical field, and use some of the skills and tips that Ted does to get better outcomes for our patients or our clients or our kids.
11: I think also, Vince, that this is really important too. I, as a kid, I've had coaches in my life that have delivered with venom and used expletives. Now, I think that's because the culture at the time was so different than it is now. If you unleash with the odd expletive and the gnarly words to some of the younger kids that are playing their junior sports, or even some of the older blokes, they take offence, they take it personally. When I was younger, I copped it sweet, like everyone else in the club, and I had to do extra laps, etc. But I'm thinking also, Ron Barassi, you know, he was famous for being a very gnarly coach. Is it because our culture has changed and as a result, Ted Lasso becomes cool because our belief system as such has changed?
25: Yeah, it's quite possible. I think, you know, we get exposed to a lot more things now. So we're, I guess, attuned to perhaps some of those negative outcomes a little bit more.
11: Yeah.
25: So we do need to change tack. It's interesting. The research hasn't really shown that type of that coaching has really caught up yet. It still seems that the old hard-nosed style is out there, but we have some evidence from the Paralympic Games where athletes who were coached by supportive coaches actually win more medals. So we're starting to see some evidence that it's not just all, you know, light and fluffy. It's actually results in performance outcomes.
11: Right. And I guess also when you look at the success that we've had at the Commonwealth Games, I'm assuming that we in Australia would have some pretty good coaches because look at the results.
25: Oh yeah, 100%. And we need to remember that, you know, just because you're highly supportive doesn't mean you have low expectations. So, and Ted does that quite well, you know, with his relationship with Jamie. You know, he calls him out and he does play the hard nose every now and then when he needs to. So it's not like you do it all the time, but his ability to switch on and off is really powerful as well.
11: Do you know what it is? It's all to do with psychology. I mean, you're a sports scientist, but in hindsight, you're also a sports psychologist. It's reading the room. It's reading the individual and being able to deliver whatever message needs to be delivered to get the best out of the individual athlete.
25: Yeah, that's right. And we have a couple of sports psychologists in our research team. So you're right on the money there, Todd. It's looking at the individual that we're working with. It's knowing yourself as a coach, and then the relationship between the two is so important.
11: Yeah. Michael just said here that maybe Norma used to be a footy coach because she got a bit she got a bit gnarly before. But Norma, if you're listening, get well soon. And I just want to say, Professor, Associate Professor Vince Kelly, really enjoyed our conversation so far. I'm getting more out of the Ted Lasso show than just entertainment. And I think that on so many levels, we as individuals, and hopefully some of the AFL dudes and the various round ball football and netball coaches, I guess each of us is different with regards to the response that we need to deliver to the young athletes in future. But at a grassroots level, if we can teach the kids to believe in themselves, hopefully they'll end up with a better outcome and we'll end up winning gold at the Commonwealth Games.
25: Yeah, and like you said, it's a really wholesome show.
11: Yeah.
25: And if you watch it more than once, you pick up some of the intricacies. So
11: yeah,
25: the two examples there that you talked about with different athletes. So he has Sam, and he's correcting Sam, who's, you know, a mild-mannered African player. And he says, you know, you've made a mistake. Be a goldfish. You know, have a memory of a goldfish. Forget about it. He does that in a quiet,
11: yeah,
25: you know, push to the side of the field. There's no one else around. And then later in the episode where he talks to Jamie and he, you know, does it in front of the whole team, inside, there's coaches around. And it's a really great example of how coaches can understand their different athletes and treat them differently in different environments and get similar outcomes.
11: Good on you, mate. Associate Professor Vince Kelly, thanks for your time today. I thoroughly enjoyed our chat.
25: It's been great chatting about Ted. Yeah. I really appreciate
11: it. Mate, you've watched it a lot more than I have because you've analysed it. I've just watched it for entertainment. I'm going back to Series 1 now to get more out of it. Thank you, Vince. He's a sports scientist at the Queensland University of Technology, and it's all about the Ted Lasso message. And to me, I think the poignant moment for me is that word, I guess the sign believe above the door, which does get torn up and then gets sticky tape back together. But it's so relevant. That speech that he delivered with regards to believe is so, so important.
1: Well, what about the belief of hope? Yeah, that's what I want to mess with. Believing that things can get better, that I can get better, that we will get better.
2: Oh, man. To believe in yourself, to believe in one another, man, that's fundamental to being alive.
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11: It is 10 minutes away from 1 o'clock. This afternoon is flying. That was almost an hour. Coming to you from the Dumbo studio. Thank you, Kev. Kev suggested because it's World Elephant Day. Sort of fits in with the show in hindsight when you then think about it. Heads up for those people in Safety Bay and Shoalwater. There are 1,124 customers affected with an unplanned outage. That's one outage. And also in Rossmoyne, 152 people are out in and around Gingin. You have an outage as well. The biggest one happens to be in Safety Bay, Shoalwater, and you should be back on in and around 4:30. Or potentially a little bit earlier. I'll keep you updated if I get the chance. And if you were listening to 6PR and in that zone, Safety Bay and Shoalwater, give us a hoy when the power comes back on. And then we can let everybody know to go and reset their, whatever it's a VCR or whatever it is, 133-882 or text us on 0487-999-882. And please stay listening to the show, please. Because, you know, I love this. This is a great competition. You know, the Kimberley is calling.
23: The Kimberley is calling.
11: I just said that. Air North and 6PR are giving you the chance to win a great Kimberley escape. How big is it? It's in bold font. That's how big this is. Please don't call now. This is me teasing the competition. When you hear the cue to call, which is a plane taking off. Yep, that's it. Do not call. This is just a test. We're making sure the pilot's awake. You can call 133-882 when you hear the plane taking off a bit later on in the program. Give us a call because you could end up on that standby list and you could be heading off compliments of Air North for a fantastic time. What happens? Okay, we do the cue to call. You call 133-882. You choose your seat between 1 and 40. Now, to my understanding, well, there's not a lot left. I hope that you've got a piece of paper. I think there's 1, 2, 3, 4, 5, 6, 7, 8. There's 10 seats left. Oh, Bowie mentioned that. 10 seats left. So I wish you the best. Now, if you mention one of those seats, you're on the standby list. If it's already taken, I'm sorry, you miss out. The more that you listen, the better your chances. We keep going down through the phones until we get hopefully to your phone and then you give us a number and you're in. Thanks to Air North, Kingfisher Tours and Kimberley Grand Resort. You could win return flights, I should say, to Kununurra, four nights accommodation and an unforgettable four-wheel drive safari. And I've been up there on a couple of occasions and it's awesome. The Great Kimberley Escape, all thanks to Air North. And if you want to take a quick trip, $259 one-way airfare to see the breathtaking gorges and absolute adventures up there in and around Kununurra. What a great spot, Kununurra. Thanks to 6PR as well. Good on you, Air North. Good on you, 6PR. Keep that in mind, folks. We're going to play that at some abnormal point in the program. Is that all I have to say? Yes, it is. We'll take a break back soon.
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6: First up from 10:30 Saturday morning, it's Richmond and St Kilda. Then we're off to Marvel Stadium as North Melbourne host Geelong.
9: Yes! He shouted it out of the ruck, knocked it to his advantage, ran onto his own footy and kicks himself.

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3: Couple of minutes away from 1 o'clock, heading up towards the, what is it, Pick the Lick? No, it's not Pick the Lick today. It's Top and Tail. Yes, it is. It's Top. I've got two things for you to work out today. You've just got to work out the song title. Jenny in Wongan Hills said we should call the studio the Trunk Room. The Trunk Room Studio. I also feel perhaps you could ask the listeners for their best elephant joke. Yes. Are you calling on a trunk call there, Jen? Just checking. Kev wants to know, the Molly, tomorrow is International Left-Handers Day. So tomorrow, Kev, we might call it the Molly Duca Studio. We might do that. We'll see how we go. Chantel said, you should call it the, Patricia or the Trish Studio. I like that as well. I think we're going with Dumbo. It sort of fits in with the show, doesn't it? And Brian said, call it the Flapper Studio. So did Michael. Maybe we should call it the Flapper. Gee, where's Channel 9? Wonder where Flapper is. Is he still around? Or is he sort of somewhere in a cardboard? I know that Kenny Kidner, for those of you that want to know where Kenny Kidner is, he's definitely in a cardboard box somewhere. And, one word, silverfish. It's all that needs to be said. There could be some kiddies listening. And good night, Captain Possum. In hindsight, after the news, what have we got coming up? Bit of gardening coming your way. Also, there'll be a little bit of merriment madness and a song. Which song will it be? It'll be relevant to this being Top and Tail. In the studio, I do believe that the hurricane has created a little bit of magic for us today. It's the top of one song and the tail of another, super glued together. And I would like to know the two songs in question. Could you deliver them to me, please, on 133-882 or 0487-999-882. You ready, Jimmy? Yeah. Hit the button. Got it. Got it. Oh, that's... Now, that could be the easiest Top and Tail. Did you... It is. I know that. Play it again, Sam. That's just one... I know what that is. Oh, yeah, I got that one. That's... Oh, yeah, it's pretty... I think... Do you know what? If you listen carefully, he's even singing the lyrics in that last little chord. Wow. Has the hurricane made it easy for you today? Will everyone get a sticker? I don't think so, because we're expecting a few calls. 133-882. Come and join us. You could have some fun with us and win absolutely nothing, but do it with style. And some of the text messages are already coming through. Don't tell me it's too easy. I didn't do it today. It was the hurricane. 0487-999-882. After the news, with the one and only John Nichols, we're going to give you Sue McDougall with Garden.

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2: 18 degrees at 1 o'clock. Good afternoon, I'm John Nicholls. An independent MP has referred the federal government to the National Anti-Corruption Commission over the development of its gambling legislation. Labor wants to restrict the number of betting commercials on TV and radio and online. Andrew Wilkie claims the bill may have been improperly influenced by the private sector, citing donations, gifts and personal relationships. He argues this could have swayed the policy in favour of gambling companies.
3: This has resulted in policy so clearly at odds with research, public opinion and the public interest that the implementation of such policy could be characterised, in my opinion, as serious corruption in the Commonwealth public sector.
2: The Greens want WA to join New South Wales and the ACT in banning character references in the sentencing of sex offenders. Three Western Power employees have been stood down for supporting their colleague in court after he'd been convicted of sexually assaulting a co-worker. Green spokesperson for Women and Children's Safety, Jess Beckling, says a convicted sex offender can't be of good character.
4: It's very common for convicted pedophiles or convicted rapists to actually use their networks or their reputation in order to enable their crimes. And then they're using that reputation again to bring down their sentencing or even their charges in the first instance.
2: The leader of the WA Nationals is hoping a resolution can be found quickly as debate is set to continue today on the Rail Safety Bill. The draft legislation calls for mandatory lighting on trains across WA. But the Cook Labor government has pushed back against aspects of the bill following advice from train drivers. Nationals WA leader Shane Love says as it stands, they don't agree with the current amendments.
5: What the government is saying in their presentations doesn't read exactly what is in their legislation as far as I can see. But bear in mind, we only had a chance to look at this yesterday. I think the intent of the government in some ways matches ours, but there are stark differences which we need to discuss.
2: Early bird tickets for the forthcoming Perth Royal Show will be discounted by up to 50%. That's thanks to an almost $4 million investment from the state government to keep the show affordable for families who may be struggling with the cost of living. Agriculture and Food Minister Jackie Jarvis says the discounts are a game changer.
6: Under this program, the Early Bird program, a family of four, comprising two adults and two children, can secure a 50% off Early Bird discount and be able to attend the show for less than $80.
2: There are about 70,000 Early Bird tickets up for grabs. Adults who do both aerobic and muscle strengthening exercises have been found to be less likely to experience chronic illness. Researchers have tracked more than 8,000 adults over 8 years and found people who consistently met guidelines were less likely to develop type 2 diabetes and hypertension. In finance, the All Ords is down 58 at 9,386 and the dollar is worth 70.6 US cents and 12,600 rupiah.
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2: Fremantle coach Justin Longmuir says he's not surprised to see reports that club captain Alex Pearce will turn down any approach from the Tasmanian Devils for him to skipper the league's newest club.
7: No, it doesn't. No, it doesn't surprise me at all. I mean, I see his commitment day in, day out here, see how he leads the club, see how passionate he is about the football club and his teammates and the people around here. So, yeah, it doesn't surprise me at all.
2: Pearce, who was born in and grew up in Tasmania, has long been seen as a target for the Devils following his success leading the Dockers. The 31-year-old will be back in Fremantle's lineup for Friday night's blockbuster against Adelaide at Perth Stadium after he was managed for last weekend's loss to Melbourne. And Alice Teague-Neild will return to the Fever for a ninth season as the club announces it secured her services on a one-year deal for 2027 in Super Netball. That's the latest news and sport.
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10: Checking the majors, Mitchell Freeway northbound, busy Burns Beach Road, Kwinana Freeway northbound, slow Ankertel Road, Grain Farmer Freeway, no delays, Northridge Tunnel was moving well in both directions, Tonkin Highway, there are no major delays, Roe Highway moving well, and in the CBD and metro areas, there are no major delays. I'm Ethan Quinlivan on Perth's traffic leader, 6PR.
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2: Down to 4 overnight, mostly sunny and 19 tomorrow. Friday and the weekend, mostly sunny and temperatures around 23. Showers on Monday with a maximum of 20. Tuesday, cloudy and 18. Right now, it's 17 degrees. More news at 1:30 on Perth's 6PR.
0: 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That's excellent.
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0: John Nicholls got a round of applause for doing the news and took a bow. I think we might be creating a wild man. John Nicholls in the newsroom. He'll be back shortly to look at me. They give me the side eye for being cheeky, I feel quite sure, but I'm pretty comfortable with that. Great to have John on board. Great to have you on board as well. Thanks for listening to 6PR in Perth and being connected to us. I'm very much aware that people ring us and text us, but so many of you just sit back and have a listen and a bit of a smile, and I think that's what the long lunch is all about. I'm Todd, your tour guide. We have JK, not Rowlings. We have Jimmy in the studio, JK. Jimmy Keys, and also the Hurricane is the executive producer today, along with Ethan delivering the traffic because Bruce is in Penang. So we'll keep you up to speed with traffic news and a bit of merriment and joy. Coming to you from the, well, because it's World Elephant Day, it's the Dumbo Studio. Thank you. Suggestions also for Flapper Studio, the Trunk Room, and Jeff suggested the Hope Cartel Studio. I really like that one, Jeff, and I'm going to hang on to that one for another occasion if you don't mind. Actually, speaking of Flapper, Lloyd has come to join us on line one. G'day, Lloyd.
1: Hey, Todd. How are you?
0: I'm very good, mate. Don't tell me. What, you've got a Flapper story for me?
1: Oh, no, you were talking about Flapper. It reminded me of the Super Flying Fun Show with Happy Harry and that lovely honey, Anne, back in the 70s when I was a young lad.
0: Wow, the Super Flying Fun Show. You've just taken me back to pre-primary days, I think. The Super Flying Fun Show. I can't believe you just brought that back to me. I've got all these memories in my... And again, beautiful Anne. What, wasn't she everyone's friend?
1: Oh, absolutely. And I was doing the moving statues and I was out in about the third round and I got to kiss her. And then when they actually played it on TV, they played it on my birthday, August 6th.
0: Oh.
1: When I was 8, 9 or 10 or somewhere around there.
0: That's the one of the greatest gifts you'd ever have, Lloyd.
1: Yeah, I wonder what happened to her.
0: Well, I'll tell you, we'll see if we can find wonderful Anne. I think it was Anne Sanders, was it? No, not Anne Sanders. I'm going to go back and I have to check it out. If you can remember Anne's surname, please let us know on the text line 0487 999 882. And Lloyd, that was a magical day for you with regards to the Super Flying Fun Show. But I want to say, because you've given us a great moment of delight and memory, I would like to acknowledge you by giving you a diddly squat sticker. Would you like one, Lloyd?
1: Mate, that'll look awesome on the back of my BA Falcon Ute.
0: BA Falcon Ute. Lloydie gets a sticker.
1: Hey, unreal.
0: Lloydie, stick with us. We'll give you we'll get your details off you and we'll send a sticker out to you, all right? Is that all right?
1: Yeah, sure. One last thing, Todd.
0: Yes, mate.
1: Dunderclumpin. Gary Shannon, Dunderclumpin. Remember him?
0: Oh, God. Yeah, I do.
1: Yeah.
0: I had a couple of mates that were Dunderclumpins.
1: Yeah. We used to follow you when you were in V Capri as well.
0: Oh, Lloyd, let's stop the memories right there, if you don't mind. Because I reckon I look like Dunderclumpin with some of those hairdos. Thank you, my friend. Stay on the phone. We'll be able to get you details. There we go. Isn't that nice when we get memories like that? Flapper, okay? And then Dunderclumpin. And, of course, Lloyd, he got a kiss from Miss Anne. Oh, God bless him. The old Vika Break. Goodness gracious me. Thank you, Lloyd, for sticking with us. In the meantime, we just played a little competition. Let me check the text messages here. Really love this. This isn't Pick the Lick today. It has been created by an individual that is the executive producer of this program. Hurricane is his name. He said to me earlier on, it's top and tail today, Toddy. I said, okay. He's given you the easiest top and tail, I believe, ever. I don't know. I know both of those songs, and I'm sure that you do as well. Before I check the SMSs and take some callers that have come through, let's have another listen to the top and tail. Got that. Yep. He even sings what the song is called in the outro. So I need the two song titles and I look forward to playing one of them. Which one will it be? I think we might pay Farnsies. Well, I think we might do that. Let me see. Checking the SMSs. Dale is in Yokine. And Dale, you've given me the first one. The second one is I don't know. Of course you do. You do. He's just given you the lyrics. Paul McCartney just sang it and he gave you the lyrics. Dale, you can text through again in about 30 seconds quickly and I'll give you a bit of a thumbs up. Chrissy said, sad but true. and absolutely, including me, Norma is not alone. I would like to think most would know why. Chrissy, I acknowledge the fact Norma was very upset before and really gave a bit of a thumbs down to certain individuals that are working in the home care. I am supportive, always will be, of the home care people who are working in that industry on so many different levels. It's a tough gig. Sometimes they get frustrated. Sometimes the individuals get frustrated. But to each and everyone, communication is the best key. And if you've got the ability to communicate with someone or make a phone call with someone that you can discuss this with, you might end up with a better result. Chrissy, I hope everything else is on the up for you. We wish you the best. Nick said, yes, you got it right, Nick. Thank you very much. SMSs are absolutely correct. I've got the first one and the second one here. Nick also said, thanks for the sticker. I picked mine up this morning, says Nick. He came into 169 Hay Street, East Perth. They wouldn't let me pass the security gate for a meet and greet. Sorry, Nick. We're not that important, mate. That's why this studio is called the Dumbo Studio. There's other people here that are very important, but not on this show. F said, oh, it's Freddie. Hello, Fred. He said, I'm putting on the Ritz. It's got to be putting on the Ritz because it's top and tails day. Well played. Thank you very much. Let me just continue on. Brad. Brad. Thank you, Brad, for that. Brad's worried about Norma, making sure that everything's balanced. Good on you, mate. Appreciate that immensely. Shane is also sending us through a text message too. I'm going for specifically the top and tails. Brendan said, if ever there was ever a look straight down the camera radio equivalent, it was John at the end of the 1 o'clock news. Goosebumps. Thank you, Brendan. See, this is the quality. Dunder Clubbin. Got a bit of a thumbs up there by Bruce. Thank you. Brought back some great memories. See what you did, Lloydie? You brought back smiles to people. Dale, Bonnie. It's not Bonnie. Bonnie Love, dear me. Reg is in Kalamunda. I was going to call, but really have nothing interesting to say. Thanks, Reg. So I guess you could say it's a diddly squat message from me. Thank you, Reg. And also this one is Ray going with Farnsie and Paul McCartney. Okay. What were the two songs? Well, it was Paul McCartney coming up. And the first one was Farnsie, Pressure Down. So obviously Kano has gone with Pressure Down coming up. That's the mix and match that he's delivered for the top and tail. And on this note, are we going to play some Paul? No. Let's play some John on 6PR. Come on.

0: John Farnham. He can sing. I hope he's well. Great to hear that he's on the road to recovery. Well and truly, John Farnham on 6PR. We will keep you up to speed from this hullabaloo studio that is delivering a moment of Dumbo madness on this World Elephant Day. And there's a lot more information coming your way straight after this. Stick with us.
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0: Big things, really big things, are happening right here in our own backyard. 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Now, whether you're a serious art lover or just looking to be inspired or just want some entertainment, this is a rare chance to see works from the National Collection. 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
0: Our world is pretty special at the moment, isn't it? 18 degrees in the city of Perth, 21 minutes after 1 o'clock, or actually 22. Always look at the clock and it makes a bit of a change. Good timing, Toto. 22 minutes after 1 o'clock, bang on. And so far in this program, I've had an absolute ripper day today, talking to Shannon Winnecke about Permai and Putramas, who were our elephants. They were our elephants. They got constant coverage on Channel 9. They're reaching Kalgoorlie. They're reaching the border. I missed all that. I don't know what I was watching. But anyway, Putramas and Permai are well and truly safe and sound at Monarto Safari Park. They've been there for a little while. And that's a great story on World Elephant Day to know that our, you know, when I think about our beloved Tricia, at the age of 65 leaving us, so many of us, West Aussies, have some really cool stories to tell about beautiful Tricia. She passed away on our watch, I must remember. The program was quite heavy, actually. Lots of memories about that. So let's be grateful that we had those moments with her, with also Putramus and Pumai, and they are living in South Australia at Monarto Safari Park. Great to talk to Shannon, knowing that they're doing really well. And then to chip in with a bit of a Ted Lasso commentary about sports psychology and sports science with Associate Professor Vince Kelly. If you've missed any of those, you can go to 6pr.com.au and we should be able to put them up in pod format. So if you want to listen to those at a later stage, you are more than welcome. Coming up in future, after the news, is the one and only Sue McDougall. Where is she? She's out and about. Of course she is. It's a beautiful day. Wouldn't you want to be out in the sun doing some gardening? Sue McDougall is available for your intake if you have any Q&A with regards to lawns, gardenings, prunings, rakes, trees, lemon trees. Oh, yeah, come on. There's got to be a lemon tree question. You can call Sue McDougall a bit later on 133-882 or text us on 0487-999-882. Some other little text messages that I did pick up on, which I wanted to mention to you, because Norma, she was a bit upset before, and I understand that. When you get frustrated, particularly when you're not well, the frustration factor kicks in. If you're in pain, it resonates with you and you're trying to get answers and you're trying to get support and the NDIS doesn't always deliver and the individuals who are coming out, the health workers, are doing the best that they possibly can. But let's face it, they're overworked in hindsight. But interesting text messages keep coming in. Todd, I agree with Norma, says Gary, but also with you, because as usual, there are so many chiefs in these organisations and not enough Indians. They're constantly under the pump. So some of them have a day where they're being asked to perform and the impossible. So I say to Norma, hang in there. Good on you, Gary. That's support, mate. Hang in there, Norma. There are certain people that are doing their absolute best and they will do their best for you. That's really nice, Gary. I appreciate that immensely and I'm sure that Norma does as well. For each and every one of you that are doing it really tough at the moment and looking for that little bit of extra support to come knocking on your front door, the people coming to your front door probably have their own trials. And they're doing the best that they possibly can. I hope that all of this can be helped out. Neve said New South Wales, here's a good one. Neve said New South Wales has passed sweeping legislation abolishing good character statements as a mitigating factor. That story coming up in the news with John just moments ago. With regards to, well, court issues at the moment, but statements with regards to mitigating factors, the various, including assault. It needs to be in all states, says Neve. New South Wales passed sweeping legislation abolishing good character statements. Yeah, that was a bit of a big story, wasn't it, in the news? Chrissy said also, sorry, Todd, I forgot on your show people can't be serious. Well, Chrissy, they can. They can be serious, but the majority of the show is nothing too serious. But when moments pop up, like Norma, I have support for Norma. I know what Norma's going through. She's doing it very tough at the moment. But there are some people that are trying to support her. They're doing it tough as well. The NDIS rostering system, there's not enough people out there. People are working extensive hours. And Chrissy's going through it exactly the same way. Chrissy said it's life these days. And, Chrissy says, I admire you for trying to keep things lighthearted. We're doing the best that we possibly can, Chrissy. Does it always work? No, it doesn't. But you know what? We'll keep trying. We will keep the information coming your way here on 6PR as always. You've probably worked out by now that the long lunch is very different from the other programs here, but breakfast is information and laughter. You get entertainment plus information when you're listening to Millsy and Carl. That's a great way to kickstart your day. Great way to get going. Then you've got Bowie. Bowie's got it exactly the same thing. You get news. You get relevance. You get current affairs. You get a lot of politicians. You get information coming through on his program to keep you up to speed. My program, let's get a ham and salad roll, sit under a big tree somewhere and kick back and put our feet up. And let's have the longest lunch possible. And then for drive, you're back to work. And so is Jamie. Jamie coming on board. There's politicians, there's news, there's communication, there's information. And that's what 6PR is all about. And I love the fact that we've got the chance to be a little bit different. But as Norma rang before and said, I'm not happy, you can do it. We won't dwell on it, but we'll still mention it. I think that's viable. And if you say the odd expletive, It's, I've got a red button here, and so does Jimmy. We don't want to use it. So, but we could tell that Norma was just frustrated. So that's why we sort of let it fly. 133-882 is our phone number at 6PR. And you can text us on 0487-999-882. Shortly, gardening with the wonderful Sue McDougall. I'm looking forward to saying g'day to her. She's pretty fantastic. The final hour of the program is going to be a busy one. We are talking to the CEO of the Rural, Regional and Remote Women's Network. Beyond the burbs, there's a whole network of girls. The ladies know, they love a good chin wag, but if you're beyond and if you're working the wheat belt and you're working those hard yards out in the land, you're pretty isolated. Well, there's a network out there that I want to introduce you to because I want you to know that there's good communication happening out there as well. And I'm also looking forward to talking to Professor Cheryl Kickett-Tucker, who has written a great book that is going to give us the opportunity, you and I, in English and also in Noongar language, the ability to learn more about one another's culture. Something else coming up on 6PR. In the meantime, let's get some traffic with the one and only Ethan, doing a good job.
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2: Thank you, Todd. And I learn something about you every day that I didn't want to know. There's a breakdown Mitchell Freeway northbound exit to Reid Highway in Balcatta and a crash Wellington Street eastbound at Mitchell Freeway in the CBD. Multiple lanes are blocked. Police and towing services are on site. Traffic is slow in the area. Please use caution if you're in the area. I'm Ethan Quinlivan on Perth's traffic leader, 6PR.
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9: 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It's an unguarded goal square. He's 60 metres out. He launches a bouncing goal. He's got four. And the celebration says it all.
10: Deep into the pocket. Tracy crashed it. Dudley roped out the back and rolls home the goal.
8: From 5:30 on Friday night, it's Fremantle doing battle with Adelaide. Thanks to Medalia Steel, 6PR is football.
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0: Wednesday, August 12, and we've just gone 1:30. Mr. John Nichols joins us in the studio. John.
17: Thank you, Todd. Good afternoon. The Greens want WA to join New South Wales and the ACT in banning character references in the sentencing of sex offenders. Three Western Power employees have been stood down for supporting their colleague in court after he'd been convicted of sexually assaulting a co-worker. An independent MP has referred the federal government to the National Anti-Corruption Commission over the development of its gambling legislation. Labor wants to restrict the number of betting commercials. Andrew Wilkie claims the bill may have been improperly influenced by gambling companies with donations, gifts and personal relationships. An 18-year-old man who assaulted a school crossing attendant in Rossmoyne in May has been fined and given a 10-month supervision order. 87-year-old Colin McGee suffered a broken collarbone when he was shoved to the ground. In cricket, Cameron Green will play alongside fellow all-rounder Bo Webster as Australia announces its team for the first test against Bangladesh starting tomorrow in Darwin. The Big Four will join forces once again with Josh Hazlewood edging out Scott Boland for a place in the 11. Nathan Lyon will play his first match since his Ashes campaign was cut short by a hamstring injury. More news at 2.
0: Good on you, John. Good to have you with us as well. And let's talk weather now with Natalia.
18: Everywhere you go.
0: Again, it's beautiful outside. Natalia Cooper, tell me more.
19: Oh, it is, isn't it? It's lovely. Yep. About 18 degrees. The sun is mostly shining. There's a few clouds around. It was cold overnight, but not as cold as the night before, so down to about 4 degrees. And look, tomorrow will be really similar, a really similar day. And the fine weather is staying with us through the weekend. Sunday, we were thinking 25. Now they're saying 24, but either way, a beautiful day. And there are a couple of decent rain days on the forecast next week, so Monday and Wednesday. So we can probably enjoy that sunny day on Sunday.
0: Yeah.
19: Ahead of a couple of rainy days next week.
0: Yeah, a bit later on in the program, I'm talking to the CEO of the Rural, Regional and Remote Women's Network here in Western Australia. And on the land, boy, they need some rain. So those heavy rains Absolutely. Coming, will they get into the Wheatbelt area?
19: Yeah, look, the next week is they're looking like decent fronts. So, yes, hopefully. I don't know if it's enough. We've had a very dry, as we've talked about multiple times, July. It was a shocker.
0: Yeah, it was too. Thank you very much for joining us. I appreciate your time. As always, Natalia, see you tonight on 9.
19: Thank you.
0: Well done. And on line one, we've got Brendan. And Brendan wants to talk about Norma. This is one. G'day, Brendan.
20: G'day, Toddles. Norma. Look, do you reckon when you get to Norma stage in life that all bets are off and none of the rules in life apply?
0: Well, I think, do you know what I'm aware of, Brendan? And I think this happens with all of us. We get to a point in life where we just think to ourselves, I've got to say exactly how I feel because the filters are off. It's time for me to be real with myself and true to myself. Sometimes it's politically correct. Sometimes it's just raw. And I don't know. I hear a bit of that now and then on 6PR, but I don't mind it.
20: No, it's good. I've been doing it since I was about 5 years old, mate.
0: You're braver than I am, mate. Brendan, give us a bit of a traffic update. Where are you now?
20: Heading up the freeway north. Good traffic. It's a little bit of haze around, it looks like. But beautiful day.
0: Yeah, it is, mate. Thank you for the call, Brendan. Appreciate that too. And again, to each and every one, if you're like Brendan and since 5, the filters have been off, well done you. That's a bravery award. Well done indeed. But for all of us, you know, we've done our apprenticeship to a certain extent, haven't we? We know what's right and wrong. And sometimes we do get frustrated. That's what Norma did. And Brad sent through a text message, 6PR, and I quote, 6PR is a pressure relief valve for societal problems, a valuable service. Good job, 6PR. Thanks, Brad. It's not definitely not me. You know what? A lot of the power of 6PR comes from you, comes from Brendan, comes from Brad, comes from you. Your connection to the radio station reminds us what you're thinking about. Even Norma's frustration reminds us. Well, in saying that, I am very much aware of the home care and care facility outfits in WA as a result of having older parents. But a lot of people who may not be aware of that need to know what people are feeling about. We need to know about the societal problems, as Brad said, and this is one way of doing it. It works for me. I hope it works for you, and thank you for those of you that are committing a bit of time to 6PR, be it 5 minutes in and out of the Hilux or whatever you're in and out of, or just with us for the entire day. Kick up your shoes, sit back and relax, but fair dinkum, if you get a chance, hit the garden. Can you do that?
21: Gardening with Sue McDougall.
0: I'm going to drop the secateurs and drop the mic. How are you, Sue?
22: I'm really well. I'm weeding as we speak, actually. It's just so beautiful out here today. It's cold inside. So I agree with you, Todd. If there's any place to be better, I'd probably argue that. I think that the garden today is it.
0: Well, your brain, I hope it switched on, because Sue McDougall is here for everybody, and that includes me. 133-882 is the phone number. Come and ask any questions of relevance or not. I'm happy with either. And Sue will go, please make them relevant. 0487 999 882. Hit us up on the text line. Quick question for you. I was given some gloves, Sue McDougall, and I have so much fun with Darren with regards to buying gloves, but someone bought me some gloves and they had fingernails attached. So I look like something out of a Halloween. Have you seen these?
22: Oh, no, I haven't. But what? I think that they must have come from a novelty shop. I'd agree with that.
0: They're green.
22: For what reason?
0: They're green. They've got Velcro attached. You put them on and they've got these elongated sort of Elvira fingernails. They're black. And apparently they're good for digging with, but that's all they're good for, because when you scratch your face, you draw blood.
22: That's like a built-in trowel, isn't it?
0: Yeah.
22: I'd be happy to have my own trowel, I think. Yeah. I'd give the gloves with fingernails and this, definitely.
0: Yeah. Well, I had some fun with them, but I couldn't wear them. I got frustrated because I think they're good for sort of just putting in new plantings where you've got loose soil and you can dig it out pretty quickly. But seriously, there were parts of my body that were bleeding, and that's only because I was scratching myself. Anyway, let's move on. Sue McDougall is at your beck and call, 133-882, and Charlie is in Yangebup, who has called for assistance. G'day, Charlie.
1: Hello, Todd and Sue. How are you, Sue?
0: Good.
22: I'm well, Charlie. Lovely to talk to you.
1: Yeah, good to talk to you, Sue. I've got my broad beans. They're coming up okay. They're starting to get flowers on, but some of them starting to drop off. What fertiliser would I need to put on at the moment, Sue, or is it just the weather?
22: It's just the weather, actually, because I was just looking at mine this morning. My broad beans have come up, flowered. Some flowered early because it was warm, and some of those flowers haven't been. I think just this last started to be pollinated last week. The rain we've had over Friday and Saturday, and then they've just started to drop. So those ones haven't pollinated. But it seems to be when we get that beautiful, consistent warm weather, the broad beans will be pollinated and start to set. So often that first lot of flowers, Charlie, does drop.
0: There you go. Does that help, Charlie?
1: All right. Yeah, I think so. Yeah, all right. Thanks very much for that, Sue.
0: Yeah,
1: thanks, Todd.
0: That's a pleasure, mate. Good to have you on the show. Sue, I've got Zeno and Marie calling us now, but just a bit of a heads up. Heads up, there are two pelicans sitting on Currumbine train station on the freeway. Now, for those of you that are in and around the Currumbine train station, pelicans are large, and if they're hit at speed, please note it could be messy on so many, not good for the pelican. Okay, so there's a couple of pelicans that are sitting in and around on the freeway, to my understanding, near the Currumbine train station. Always happy to help all of the bird life here in Western Australia. And let's get back to gardening. Did you like that pause, Sue?
22: I did. Have you ever had a pelican come at you at the river at eye level when they're just doing this scoop down? If I'm kayaking on the river, they are huge. You don't realise how big they are. They're just fascinating.
0: Have you ever had a black swan come at you while you're sitting at the herdsman's lake, and all of a sudden they start flapping and chasing you? They can move, those things. Gee whiz. Sue McDougall is with us. Zeno is online too. G'day, Zeno.
3: G'day, Todd. Hi, Sue. How are you?
22: Very well.
3: Yeah, just a question from one gardener to another. I use a tool called a Wonder Weeder. It's a Bunnings product. I've been using it for the last about 8 years, and I haven't been able to find any of them in the Bunnings store. Is there a special weeding tool that you'd recommend?
22: So are they the long handle one that have got the fork at the bottom? Is that what it is? It's
3: like a spike.
22: I haven't seen them. I've tried the Fiskars one, I've tried a few different ones, and the one that I've actually now got that works really well is just a normal hoe that just comes in underneath and cuts the weeds out. Like a de-hoe that's come through. There's an open one that just sort of got this little skinny blade that comes around, or just a normal Dutch hoe. And I've been doing a fair bit of weeding this year of silvergrass, wintergrass, and also capeweed with that. And I like the long handle because then it doesn't, you don't have to bend over.
0: That's what I'm reading between the lines for both of you. For Zeno and Sue, you don't like bending over. Zeno, how are you getting the weeds up now if this magic sort of wonder weeder thing isn't working? You're pulling them out by hand.
3: Well, yeah, I am, but I've also got an old one which I've had for about 5 or 6 years, but the handle... Yeah. They're starting to wear out, so I need to replace them.
0: Okay. Well,
22: One of our listeners may be able to find out where you can get them because Bunnings may have stopped stocking them, but you might be able to get them somewhere else.
0: Sure. Wonder Weeder. It's a call for the Wonder Weeder on 133-882. Zeno, keep listening, mate. We wish you the best. And thanks for calling through. Zeno's one of our regulars. Zeno Gardening Service is how he signs off all of his text messages. So he gets a free plug, and I think that's very clever indeed. Maria's with us now. Hello, Marie.
4: Hi, how are you going?
0: Good.
4: I've got a question for Sue regarding, I've got a cactus plant. I can't think of the name of it in my memory. I've got a senior's moment. It has a little red flower or different pink flowers on the end of it. I've had it for over 25 years.
0: Wow.
22: Is it a zygocactus?
0: Is it a zygocactus?
22: Is that the variety?
0: Marie, are you there? Marie, if you can call us back because I think you might have just dropped out. But I was thinking agave, and there's also aloe, isn't there? Isn't aloe a part of the cactus family?
22: Well, they're actually a succulent, Todd.
0: Succulent. Okay, that's not a cactus, is it?
22: Yeah, and actually so are zygocactus, but they are a succulent because they've got, they store their moisture in their flattened stems, basically.
0: Got it.
22: So zygocactus have different flowers, the claw flowers at the ends of they're amazing basket plants. They grow really big.
0: What colour are the flowers?
22: If you overwater them, there's pink or pink and white or red.
0: Yeah.
22: And I'd say that's what it is because they're so easy to grow. They're such fantastic plants. You break bits off, let them dry out, put them in potting mix, and away you go growing some more.
0: Well, you can actually trim them and cut them back, and then the bits that you don't pick up will then continue to grow, so as you end up with this plant that was once that big, and now it's as big as a footy oval.
22: Now, often the zygocactus are grown in hanging baskets or terracotta pots. Just if you lift them up, they have this beautiful cascading form. And so it's one of those plants that they get ignored every other time of the year, Todd. And then when they're in full flower, you go, I need to get some different colours of those because they do perform so beautifully.
0: All right. 133-882. We've got callers coming through. I think Marie could be back on line one now. So we'll say, are you back there, Marie?
4: I am. It's only a quick call.
0: Okay. So, again, could you describe the flower for us, please?
4: It's a little like a teardrop, like a pink reddish, like a teardrop.
0: Right.
22: Yeah. Sue? What would you like to know, Marie?
4: I've had it for a lot of years, as they might have told you, and I've been told that Epsom salts is good for cactus plants. Is that true, correct or not?
22: Epsom salts is magnesium sulfate. Magnesium is a trace element, and most fertilisers have an available form of magnesium. So if you use a liquid fertiliser over it, magnesium should, and with trace elements, magnesium should be actually in that fertiliser. So, magnesium is only good if there's a deficiency. So if you use a complete fertiliser that's got trace elements in it, you don't have to worry about Epsom salts.
0: Well done. Does that help, Marie?
4: Yeah, but I just use Osmocote.
0: Ah, is that enough?
22: Yeah, and that's got magnesium in it. Yeah, beautiful. Absolutely. No problem at all.
0: Marie, I hope that helps. Well done. And great to have Zeno Marie on the phone as well. It's good to have you listening. 133-882, the wonderful Sue is with us. And Sue, I want to ask you a question about wildflowers, if you don't mind. So we'll come straight back on 6PR. 133-882, quick call quickly. I think I said quickly too many times here on 6PR. Back soon.
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0: Sue McDougall is our super duper gardener at the moment and she has secateurs out and gloves are off because she's talking to us on 6PR 133882. Let me see. Jason sent through a quick text message and it says, Sue, hey guys, I have two nearly 1 metre tall grass trees that have been in the ground for about 5 years now and they're not looking as great as they have been. What's the best way to care for them, says Jason?
22: Oh, it can be actually, you never know what's actually happening around the root system. But Jason, if you can just check right in the crown, sometimes the yellowing can be caused by lerps or scale insects and you'll be able to see if there's anything in there tends to sap-sucking insects that tends to make the foliage quite yellow. So not too much fertilizer with grass trees. They grow naturally in their habitat that is in nutrient-poor soil. So they don't like too much water, of course, so they keep the water off them. And then they will benefit from either a really hard cut back every now and again, but also you may need, if there are any lerps or scale insects in there, an application of white oil will make a big difference. Yeah. And then just push it to make sure it's still strong in the plant, because often they get any grubs or borers go up right up from the trunk. And if you know they're not going so well, Todd, you just yank the fronds in the middle. If they're still strong, the grass tree's doing pretty well.
0: If they come out?
22: That's not a good sign. But having said that, right. I've had one that's died in the middle crown and then shot four off the side. I left there thinking, see, and then it shot. And so, you know, you see these multi-headed ones that have been around for thousands of years in the landscape. That's what happens to those.
0: Wow.
22: middle crown dies out and then they start to shoot out. So mine, after leaving it for 18 months, shot away and it was beautiful.
0: Good
22: so
0: on you.
22: There's always positives in any plant.
0: Thank you, Jason. I hope that helps, my friend. I have a question for you, Sue McDougal, because wildflower season is coming. It's wildflower madness. I mean, up towards Coal Seam at the moment, they're working their way down from the Exmouth. It works its way down the coast. We get our moment of glory in and around September, et cetera, and then it works down through the southwest as a result of the temperature. So wildflower season is well and truly coming. We'll talk about it more so over the next few weeks. But I've got a question, because when I think of wildflowers, I think of their kangaroo paw. I'm a true blue West Aussie. I love our wildflowers. My beautiful wife is a botanical artist. It's her thing. But I think about the kangaroo paw, but there are other so many important Western Australian wildflowers that perhaps should get more of a mention, maybe on the radio, like now, instead of just us thinking kangaroo paw. Now, when you think wildflower season, do you think kangaroo paw straight away, or what other plants do you – actually, do you know what? Let me know, folks, your thoughts, 0487 999 882. But what do you think, Sue?
22: I immediately think of the diversity. So I actually don't think of plants. I think of colours. Oh. It's weird, isn't it? I picture the colour, and also the colour in the landscape at different levels. I'll picture the ground level, which is the annual plants that are looking amazing. That's what all the, you know, tourist pictures are of. I think of the medium shrubs, the Erimeas and Beaufortias and Smokebush and Banksias. And then I think of the top level. So whilst we think spring is wildflower season, there are more plants in the southwest of Western Australia. It's biodiverse, a hot spot, which means it's actually under threat. But there are so many species, and there are more species in Western Australia than anywhere else in the world in such a small area. So I think of colour, and I think of not just spring, I think of there are so many plants in autumn that look amazing, late, as you say, late spring, early summer. There is something in the, like in the natural habitat areas.
0: Sure.
22: Wherever, any time of the year. So.
0: Sure.
22: Spring takes the glory, but there's certainly some treasures for the rest of the year.

0: for you. Sue goes back to the wedding. We take a commercial break and it's 5 minutes away from two.
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11: Tyres. 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
0: Troy asked the question, where can I get orange kangaroo paws? Not sure, mate. I wish that Sue was still here. Sorry about that. Bob mentioned that the Sturt Desert Pea in the Pilbara is absolutely stunning. Gary, yes, Dr. Gary Bilby, who's listening to 6PR, said the reef flower is absolutely stunning, and he's seen it twice in his life, and that's pretty rare indeed. And also, Gabrielle said, spring makes me smile with the chance to explore and find some beautiful everlastings. The smoke bush, the stunning orchids, they always bring a smile. I'm interested to know the wildflowers that need a bit of a thumbs up here in WA, not just the kangaroo paw, if you don't mind. We've got the competition that could take you all the way to Kununurra in the final hour of the program. As well as that, we're taking you to the bush, the Rural, Regional and Remote Women's Network. And I also want to talk to Professor Cheryl Kickett-Tucker, who has created a children's book for the kids to learn about not one culture, but two. There's a lot in that coming up on 6PR. Here's John with the news.
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13: 17 degrees at 2 o'clock. Good afternoon, I'm John Nicholls. The federal opposition has flagged a net migration target of 180,000 people a year. The figure links overseas arrivals to housing completions. The coalition argues changes to the migration system are needed as the country's infrastructure struggles to cope. Visas for international students, working holiday makers and

0: unskilled workers would be reduced. The Agriculture and Food Minister says any decision to cancel bird exhibits at the forthcoming Perth Royal Show will lie with the organisers. The Royal Agricultural Society hasn't decided whether poultry shows will go ahead because of the spread of H5 bird flu. Adelaide has cancelled all poultry-related shows at its event. Melbourne is in talks to do the same. Jackie Jarvis says the RAS is monitoring the situation.
1: Individual agricultural societies across Australia will work out what they want to do with regard to poultry and other exhibits with regard to bird flu. This is an evolving situation. Our department, DPIRD, are ready to assist with biosecurity advice, but it will be a decision for individual shows, and I would expect they'll make that decision closer to show day.
0: There have been no positive bird flu cases in WA for more than 3 weeks. A train safety lighting bill will be debated this afternoon in State Parliament. Advocates say it's been in the making for decades. The draft legislation from the WA Nationals calls for mandatory lighting on trains around the state. But the government has pushed back against aspects of the bill following advice from train drivers. That'll form part of today's debate. The National's Shane Love believes the reason for the hold-up of the bill progressing through Parliament could be pressure from unions or the rail companies.
2: It could be all three of those, and also their own bureaucracy, which has been rooted in the idea that the industry should be self-regulating for a very long time now. What we're saying is, well, after 60 years of waiting, people have waited long enough, and it's now time to move.
0: The Energy Minister has ordered an investigation into Western Power's handling of a sexual assault conviction. Western Power employee Jeffrey Spinner was jailed for 5 years over the sexual assault of a colleague in 2024. It's now emerged that three Western Power colleagues provided personal character references during the sentencing process. They've now been stood down pending an investigation. Amber Jade Sanderson says she's disappointed in the handling of the situation.
3: These actions do not meet the standards required of Western Power employees, and they demonstrate an appalling lack of judgment.
0: An 18-year-old man who assaulted a school crossing attendant in Rosmoyne in May has been given a 10-month supervision order. 87-year-old Colin McGee suffered a broken collarbone when he was shoved to the ground by Jatin Pooterooth. It emerged in court that Pooterooth was angry at Mr. McGee over unwanted advances and phone messages directed toward the 19-year-old sister of the teenager's girlfriend. Pooterooth has also been fined $400 for stealing Mr. McGee's cap and whistle. In finance, the All Ords is down 43 at 9,401, and the dollar has risen in the past 24 hours to 70.6 US cents and 12,600 rupiah.
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0: Geelong coach Chris Scott is remaining coy on the future of the player at the centre of the club's concussion issue. Jordan Tunbridge reports.
5: Jake Colajasny hasn't trained with the Cats this week after being identified as the player involved in the club's secret concussion agreement. Geelong announced late yesterday the 31-year-old would miss this weekend, with coach Chris Scott unsure why.
6: It just gets fed back to me that he's unavailable, so sorry, I can't help. I'm sure that there are people that can, but it's just not part of my remit.
5: The Cats removed a concussion liability waiver from Colajasny's contract when the AFL launched an investigation. Without a deal for next season, Scott was pressed on whether he's played his last game.
6: I couldn't speculate on that.
5: Jordan Tunbridge, Melbourne.
0: That's the latest news and sport.
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9: Dealing with a crash at Kwinana Freeway southbound before Berrigan Drive in Jandakot, the left lane is blocked. Ambulance, police and towing services are on site. Traffic is slow on approach, so proceed with caution. And the crash has been cleared eastbound at Mitchell Freeway in Wellington Street near the Perth CBD. Traffic is flowing well in the area. I'm Ethan Quinlivan on Perth's traffic leader, 6PR.
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0: Down to 4 overnight, mostly sunny and 19 tomorrow. Friday and the weekend, mostly sunny and around 23. The showers return on Monday with a top of 20. Tuesday, cloudy and 18. Wednesday, more showers and 19. Right now, it's 18 degrees. More news at 2:30 on Perth's 6PR.
4: Until 3, you're listening to The Long Lunch with Todd Johnston on Perth's 6PR.
13: Did you hear that? You did hear that. This is a census working overtime. Thank you, Valerie. It will sleep safely. Oh, we were working overtime last... Janie, were you working overtime last night with your census?
14: Do you know what? I nearly forgot. So I was doing some work last night, and I reckon it was quarter to 10 or something, and I went, oh, gee whiz, the census.
13: Yeah.
14: Better get into it.
13: How long did it take?
14: Like 15 minutes, I reckon, tops. But, yeah. You know, I kind of did it for the family a bit.
13: Good.
14: Can I say that? Is that all right? I did Nats too.
13: One person in the house had to do it for everybody else.
14: Yeah. That's it. So yeah. I did Nats too. And Jills, I mean, he wasn't going to do it. He was asleep. He's 3 years old. Doesn't know how to use the buttons. Anyway.
13: But now you've got a bit of a show coming up. What's happening after 3?
14: Lots. I heard you talking about elephants. The elephant is my favourite animal, in case you were wondering. Big fan of elephants.
13: Big trunk.
14: I love, they do have big trunks, the elephants. I was at the zoo the other day, and I know that they've gone off to South Australia. And that's a good thing doing
13: that.
14: Yeah,
13: they
14: do. But did miss seeing them there, the old elephant.
13: Yeah, anyway, and I digress. Still miss Trish. Every time I think about elephants, it's the amount of times that we saw Trish, beloved Trish, who passed away at 65 years of age. God bless her.
14: Decent run, hey?
13: Gee whiz.
14: Iconic. Well, today is also International Middle Child Day. So I want to find some middle kids. Get a few. What do I say about middle kids? You know, they're the peacemakers in the family. I don't know. What
13: really?
14: Do you reckon?
13: Hey?
14: What do you reckon?
13: They could just run faster than anyone else already.
14: Is there a little bit of that, is
13: yeah,
14: there?
13: Yeah, there is some
14: yeah,
13: of that.
14: Yeah.
13: Tomorrow is International Left-Handers Day.
14: Is it? There's a day for everything, isn't there?
13: Molly Dukas.
14: Yeah. Do you do anything left-handed?
13: Move on.
14: I'm a bit 50-50.
13: I don't know what I do left-handed.
14: I'm predominantly right-handed, but I eat left-handed.
13: Yeah.
14: Which is a bit weird, isn't it?
13: Tell me more.
14: Anyway, middle kids, I want to find a few today. We're going to talk about you. We want to put the spotlight. You're often forgotten middle kids. Today is the opportunity for you to kind of step forward and receive the love that you deserve. You might feel a bit neglected. You know, the oldest kid got a lot of attention. You came along, then the youngest one, all of that stuff.
13: Yeah, group hugs.
14: So we'll find a few of them today. Mm. The long table is in a familiar voice in food critic Rob Broadfield. We want to talk about BYO. You know, times are tough, right? Are we seeing more restaurants around Perth moving toward BYO? Also, what's the going rate for corkage? You go to some places and you look at the corkage and you go, well, I may as well just buy the wine here.
13: I never thought about that. Mm. It has been bumped up lately, hasn't it?
14: Yeah, so I want to find that marker point. Where's the fair point for BYO Corkage?
13: Sure.
14: Who are some of the best restaurants doing it? We'll do that with Rob today. And look, a serious one out of 5. I did hear this. You mentioned this after you received a text, but a shocking story today out of Western Power, but it's asking big questions around the role of character references in court sentencing. Now, there has been changes in New South Wales. I know you spoke about that. It didn't go as far as what the government initially intended, but there was a really strong press conference today from Energy Minister Amber Jade Sanderson, and she raised this in a big way. Are we going to start seeing changes here in WA when we look at sentencing? Should character references even be a thing? Should it be applied to maybe all crimes are not others. Should there be some exclusions there? I think that's worth pursuing today. I'm going to do that with Tom
13: Percy. There's a lot in that, mate. Mm. Excellent. After 3 o'clock, JB will be absolutely hitting his straps, and it's 10 minutes after 2 o'clock, so you've got JB coming up around about an hour's time because we've got the news at 3 o'clock. JB will be sitting in after three, and of course John himself will be in the newsroom at 3 o'clock. Oh, were you listening closely? Because did you notice that just a moment ago there was a plane taking off? Let's get busy with the Kimberley, shall we?
15: The Kimberley is calling.
13: Yeah, we're doing things just a little bit different on the long lunch. We just played the cue to call, and on the phone we've got Lynn in Myrie. Hello, Lynn.
16: Hi, how you going?
13: I'm very good indeed, Lynn. I've got a few other people that are hoping and praying that your number is already taken. Do you feel confident, Lynn?
16: Oh, I hope so. I haven't been listening all the time, but hoping number 23.
13: Let me just check. 20. Oh.
16: Three.
13: Lynn, I'm terribly sorry to give you the information. 23 is already taken, but I want to say thank you so much for playing. Is that all right, Lynn? I'm sorry.
16: Yeah, that's fine. Yeah. Good luck to the next person.
13: Oh, what a great person you are. Lynn, golly gosh, I could wish I could put you on the booster seat and send you there myself. Brad is in Jandakot. G'day, Brad.
17: G'day, Todd. How are you, mate?
13: I'm very good, mate. Now, 23 has been taken. That was just mentioned by Lynn.
17: Good.
13: We'll have to keep our fingers crossed for you, mate. Do you feel confident?
17: No.
13: Thanks very much. Here we go. Give us a number between 1 and 40.
17: 39.
13: 39 has been taken as well, Brad. Now listen, if you're going to give us a big moan, give us a good one, Brad. Go.
17: Damn.
13: Yeah, thank you, Brad. Brad's in Jandakot. Lynn's in Myrie. I think we've still got callers calling through. See, this is it. The trick is don't run away because I've got 1, 2, 3, 4, 5, 6, 7, 8. There's only 10 seats left and it could be yours. Who's up next? It's Tony in Ellenbrook. G'day, Tony.
18: G'day, Todd. How you going?
13: Oh, I'm pretty good, mate. All right. Now listen. Okay. This is your moment, mate. You could be doing a Bradbury. Okay. You know what I'm saying? Give us a number.
18: This is a wild guess. 36.
13: 36 has been taken, Tony. 36 has been taken. Come on, give us a bit of a moan here, Tone.
18: Ah, damn.
13: And thank you for not swearing. I appreciate that immensely. So we're trying. The great Kimberley Estate. Now, to start with, when we did this competition, compliments of Air North, there were 40 seats and everybody was looking pretty sweet. Now, we're getting to the pointy end. Lynn has had a go. Brad has had a go. Tony has had a go. Next up, it's Peter joining us now. G'day, Peter.
19: Good afternoon, Todd.
13: I hope, sir, that you are successful because Lynn had a go, Brad had a go, Tony had a go. Give us a number, Pete.
19: It would be lovely to get it. Number 9.
13: Peter, what suburb are you in?
19: Floreat.
13: Floreat. Just let me write that down, Floreat. You are in the play. Congratulations, Peter. Number 9. It's seat number 9, and I hope that you are absolutely buzzing because I know that Lynn was hoping that someone would get it. Brad and Tony were giving us great noises of disrepair, but you've had success. How do you feel, mate?
19: Brilliant. Fantastic.
13: Excellent.
19: Lovely.
14: Good on you, brother.
13: Stay on the phone. We'll get all of your details and we wish you the absolute best. We really are getting down to the pointy end and congratulations to Peter on the standby list to win the Great Kimberley Escape thanks to Air North, Kingfisher Tours and Kimberley Grand Resort. They're good people, all of them. I love this competition. You're in the chance to win those return flights to Kununurra, 4 nights accommodation and an unforgettable 4-wheel drive safari. The Great Kimberley Escape is all thanks to Air North. And again, folks, if you want to zip up there, $259 one-way airfares to breathtaking gorges and adventures. And all of that, compliments of Air North and Perth's 6PR. Listen to JB for your next chance to win. And be aware that we are doing things a little bit differently on the long lunch. So is he. So is Jamie. I'm not going to tell you more, but if you want to get on that plane, and there's only 1, 2, 3, 4, 5, 6, there's 9 seats left. If you want to be on that plane, Stay close to 6pm. I'm serious. I really am, because we're mixing things up and having some fun doing it, if you don't mind. Oh, that's good news, isn't it, really? Also, other good news as well. We were aware that a book has been created, and it's not just in one language, but it's in two. An international recognition for a Noongar children's book authored by Curtin University Professor Cheryl Kickett-Tucker. And Cheryl is joining us straight after this.
20: The Long Lunch with Todd Johnston.
13: Love the fact that I can talk to Cheryl. Just a little segue there. How are you, Professor Cheryl Kickett-Tucker?
21: I'm very well, Todd, and how are you?
13: I'm good. I haven't spoken to you for quite some time, and congratulations.
21: I know.
13: Congratulations on the new children's book. Can I ask, being in two languages, being in Noongar and also in English, it's a real opportunity to educate the kids at literally primary school levels, grassroots levels, about two different cultures. Is that why you did it?
21: Yes and no. I mean, one of the practical outcomes is that, you know, whoever reads it. And recently I was doing something for the City of Swan, and we had grandparents and great-grandparents and mums and aunts, and everyone was there to learn about the Noongar and the English translation of this. It's a really good story. It's a, you know, a story that reaches families. It's about family love and about listening to your parents, and it's about the morals and values.
13: Yeah.
21: You know, and it's for it goes across any nationality. So, you know, it's been pretty popular.
13: It's pretty. Look, the other thing too is, and let's be real about this, on so many different levels, if we are prepared to learn about one another's culture, it doesn't matter what culture it is, then we educate ourselves. It doesn't matter what age we are. It's just that the kids have a sponge for a mind, and they want to take on different languages, different techniques, different cultures. They're more so, I think, more so for them. But I myself, I want to find out a little bit more about it. And as a plus, Cheryl, you are also conserving Indigenous languages, which in reality are probably being lost.
21: Yeah. Look, the announcement of this book called Niniabini, which is takes place at near Baker's Bridge, Lilac Hill, Mandoon, Guildford, for those fellas out there. It was announced, I had no idea this was going on, by the International Board on Books for Young People and UNESCO. And it's in a collection of remarkable books for young readers in Indigenous and endangered languages. So for me, it's, you know, we are a verbal community. We still are, you know, people don't write enough. We need to write more.
13: Yeah.
21: And the power of the book, you know, I know we're in a digital age, but the power of the book is still wonderful at that very young age. And so to be chosen, this book has been chosen for this collection, which apparently was announced in Canada 6 days ago, and then it's going to be part of two children's book fairs, one in Germany and one in Italy, and then it goes to a collection in Paris.
13: Wow.
21: So to get Noongar language, I mean, out in the written word, that is fabulous.
13: Oh.
21: It's just really humbling, and it's a nice feeling.
13: Well, it's like a gold medal. I mean, all of a sudden the Noongar language is travelling the world. Now, you mentioned the title of the book, Niniabini. What does it actually mean? And tell me the story in 25 words or less, not because I don't want to read it, because I do, but just give me an oversight of the book.
21: I will. That's really hard for a professor who talks a lot, let me tell you.
13: Good luck.
21: It's a sort of slang Noongar word. It means little or small one. And Yabini is a language, and it means star. So it's a little star.
13: Beautiful.
21: And basically it's the story of, you know, the swans on the Swan River. A flood comes and it washes the nest away, their home away. And as mum and dad decide to rebuild it, they say to their little one, don't wander too far, but what does she do?
13: Yeah.
21: She chases the jitty jitty, which is the willy wagtail, and the bindi bindi, which is the butterfly, and gets her into all sorts of trouble and loses her way. Then at night, she looks up and sees a star, an evening star, which is what she's named after.
13: Ah.
21: Niniabini, little star. And that little star glows across the river and a pathway back home, back to her mum and dad.
13: That's a great.
21: There you go. Quick was that?
13: Yeah, well, you've got a gold medal as far as I'm concerned. And I also, it's, you know, when I read this, the UNESCO collection of remarkable books for young readers, This is an absolute feather in your cap. Who dobbed you in? Did you? You said you didn't even know this was happening.
21: No. You know, I mean, I've always wanted to be a children's book author, and I've written a few books.
13: You are now.
21: That's just wonderful. Yeah. I've got 10 more in this series ready to go, you know?
13: Yeah.
21: But I think it's my publisher, Fremantle Press, that they would have probably put, I have no idea about what's going on in that world. I work too much for that to know. But they would have put it up, I'd say, and then you get told a day before, and I'm like, wow. I didn't really know what it means just yet. I'm figuring that out still.
13: Yeah. Cheryl, I have to tell you, I should call you Professor Cheryl, but I think
21: Cheryl. Yeah. It's Cheryl.
13: It's Cheryl. Cheryl. Fremantle Press do Western Australian authors so proud on so many different levels. They promote, and many Western Australian books and authors are being acknowledged globally because of our Fremantle Press. And again, here's another example. If I or if anybody wanted to get their hands on Nini Yabini, where would we go, Professor Cheryl?
21: They can get it from Fremantle Press any good bookstore. And if the bookstore doesn't have it, they can get it in. But I understand from Fremantle Press the other day that they have to do a reprint. So how awesome is that?
13: Yes. And you know what? Thumbs up to so many of you and also Frio Press for doing it in English and in Noongar. It's an opportunity to learn about culture. It's a great... I've got a huge smile on my face. The UNESCO collection is really special stuff, and it's going to travel the world. Cheryl, you might have to do some book signings overseas.
21: Oh, geez, ooh la la, if it ends up in Paris, I'd be very happy.
13: you just say bonjour for me?
21: No, it's bonjour.
13: Yeah.
21: Bonjour.
13: Yeah.
21: And then, thank you. It's merci beaucoup.
13: Oh, wow. I see you're practicing already. I'm so proud of you.
21: I'm a Gavo girl from Governor Stirling Senior High School, Midland, you know, and I did 7 years of French language. So maybe this is going to pay off. And yes, I get to say bonjour.
13: Oh, I love it. Professor Cheryl Kikitaka, so proud of you and the whole team down at Fremantle Press, because this book is really, really special. The opportunity to learn in both languages, I think, is awesome. And Nini Yabini, if we get the chance to read it, please do so. So much to learn. And congratulations on the UNESCO thumbs up. And get your passport ready, Professor Cheryl, okay?
21: No worries, I will do. Unfortunately, I travel with a tribe of family. We're going to have a big plane.
13: Yeah, it'll be the A380 for sure. Thank you, Cheryl. Stay well.
21: Thank you.
13: Good on you.
21: You too. Thank you.
13: She's great, isn't she? Professor Cheryl Kikitaka there joining us. The book is called Nini Yabini. Nini Yabini, NINNIYABINI. What a great sort, and also educating us all on so many different levels. We'll take a break on 6 p.m. Come straight back.

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6: Still to come in this hour. Did I mention earlier on in the show that it's a bit of a flyer? I think I did. It's been an absolute corker so far. We've talked about elephants on World Elephant Day. We've underlined the benefits of Ted Lasso and his approach to life. We've also reminded everybody that the Kimberley Escape is alive and well. And seriously, we dropped in that aeroplane just at an interesting time, didn't we? Caught some of you off guard. You mean you've just turned on? You'll have to listen to Jamie's program because we've done our Kimberley. We have. If you want to get on the standby list, there's only 9 seats left, and we'll be giving that piece of paper that is so important here at 6PR to JB. He'll be making sure it's in his studio. If you want to take off on that great Kimberley escape, you got to listen carefully. But to JB's program. We also had Sue McDougall on, who was talking gardening with us. And again, talking to Professor Cheryl, how much fun was she? It's really good to think that UNESCO have acknowledged the book and Fremantle Press, gee whiz, more power to you. We've spoken to a couple of people down at Fremantle Press over the years on the nights program and also here on the afternoons program. And you know what? Quiet achievers. Here in Western Australia, we keep off the radar. Although, if you're a Fremantle Dockers supporter, you want to be on the radar because you're well and truly up there. But I think in hindsight, we stay a little bit under the radar here in WA. We quietly go about our business and we achieve results. Fremantle Press gave that book and put it into a competition and it got acknowledged from a UNESCO point of view. And I'm feeling extremely proud as a West Aussie. I hope you are as well. And if you want to chase it up, please do so. Please do so. Scotty is in Meadow Springs. He said, g'day, 6PR. I'm a PTSD sufferer and I'm thinking of Nora. Would you please play It's a Beautiful World by Louis Armstrong for her from me? Scotty, if we get time, my friend, I promise you I will. Jason also said thank you. Thanks, Jason. And Mike said, how good is this? Michael said, g'day, Toddy. Professor Cheryl is an absolute legend. She was a gun basketball player back in the day too, says Mike. I love the fact how I'm talking to the professor. And she says at the end of the interview, well, I'm from Gubbo. I know how it all works. She's real. I love it when we get the opportunity to talk to real people here on 6PR, like you on 133-882. Real people like Mr. John Nicholls, who joins us now from the newsroom with an update.
0: Thank you, Todd. Good afternoon. The Transport Minister says amendments were needed to the National Party's Rail Safety Bill, which is set to be debated this afternoon in State Parliament. The draft legislation calls for improved safety measures for trains and level crossings, including more lighting and mandatory flashing beacons. A teenager has been sentenced to a 10-month supervision order over an assault on an elderly lollipop man in Perth South. The 18-year-old shoved 87-year-old traffic warden Colin McGee to the ground in Rossmoyne in May, causing Mr. McGee to break his collarbone as he hit the ground. The federal opposition has flagged a net migration target of 180,000 people a year. The figure links overseas arrivals to housing completions. Murphy Reid is under an injury cloud ahead of the Dockers' Friday night clash with Adelaide. Reid received a knock to the groin area early in Saturday's loss to Melbourne. 18 degrees at the moment, down to 4 overnight, mostly sunny and 19 tomorrow. More news at 3.
6: Good on you, John. Great to have you with us. Mark said earlier on a text message, you need to compile a playlist of the day with all the songs featured on 6PR. It's too hard to write them down while driving. Mark, please don't focus away from the job at hand, my friend. We don't even know what songs are coming up, Mark, and we like it exactly that way. It's a surprise for you and it's a surprise for us, but there are some things that always must be maintained. Mr. Owen Clare will talk about the things that go up and down.
9: The Stock Market Report with Owen Clare.
6: Ka-ching! 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Let's go ups and downs, mate. What's happening?
10: Hello, Todd. Well, the US market went down slightly last night and the Australian share market also fell today. The big local news was the full-year profit result from Australia's biggest bank, the Commonwealth. They made nearly $11 billion in the last 12 months, which was up by 7% on last year. Their final dividend for 2026 came in at $2.70 a share, which was up 10 cents on last year. And the cutoff date to be entitled to that dividend is Thursday next week. The bad news is that their new home loan applications since May were down by 15%, and they're also forecasting the Australian economy will be softening moving forward and unemployment will be increasing. CBA shares fell $1.20. They closed at $172.72. One of the worst performers today was the jobs website seek.com.au. Their underlying business is doing okay. Revenues were up by 10%. Where they disappointed was in their investments. They wrote down the value of their investment in the Chinese job website Zaopin by nearly $356 million, and they also posted a $200 million loss in their Seek growth fund. The Seek share price tumbled by 14%. They fell down to $13.77. The share market did like the result from the electricity and gas retailer AGL. Their share price rallied 6% to $8.72. And lastly, the insurance company Suncorp reported full-year results today as well. Their underlying earnings increased 4.5%. They increased their dividend from 49 up to 52 cents, and on top of that, they're paying an additional additional 10-cent special dividend. So Suncorp shares went up by 3.5%. They finished at $19.18, but the broader market was weaker, particularly the banking shares, and the All Ords finished down by 39 points at 9,405. Todd?
6: Owen, Claire, always exceptional, and I'm just letting you know that everything you say I write down in full hand, not shorthand. Just letting you know, Owen, thank you for your service.
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6: Yeah, it's a pleasure. 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We're going to take a break in just a little while. When we come back after the break, Kendall Galbraith is the CEO of the Rural, Regional and Remote Women's Network here in Western Australia. Been around for about 30-odd years. And I love the fact that there are so many people working so hard in regional WA looking after the girls. There's also some guys that are being looked after on so many different ways, but the girls need to be talked about as well. We'll talk to Kendall in just a little while here on 6PR. That 40-kilometre flashing light has just kicked in. Take it easy if you're out and about with the kids. And if you are on the roads, here's Ethan.
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12: Thank you, Todd. We have a breakdown of Kwinana Freeway southbound after Manning Road in Como. Checking the majors, Mitchell Freeway northbound, slow Mounts Bay Road, Carrinup Road to Reed Highway, Shenton Avenue, Mitchell and Kwinana Freeway southbound, busy Hay Street to Mill Point Road, Bealea Drive to Rowley Road, Graham Farmer Freeway no delays, Northbridge Tunnel is moving well, Tonkin Highway under speed both directions at Welsh Pool Road East, and Roe Highway slow northbound at Great Eastern Highway bypass, westbound at Carroll Avenue to Kwinana Freeway. I'm Ethan Quinlivan on Perth's Traffic Leader, 6PR.
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0: thing listening to 6PR, getting the airwaves all plugged in, and I just dropped my biro just at the wrong time. That's why I had to jump back in and get back on board. Now, the wonderful Kendall, I do hope that you're there. Let's see if we can push that button and see where we... Kendall, I hope that you're there.
1: The Long Lunch with Todd Johnston.
0: There are some fantastic people that we all need to talk to in this great state of ours, Western Australia. And I've got one online from the Triple R Network. Now, I'm not talking a radio network or a syndicated radio network, because Kendall Galbraith is a part of the Rural, Regional and Remote Women's Network in Western Australia. Number one, I didn't even know it existed, but I want to find out more. Hello, Kendall.
2: Hello.
0: How are you?
2: I am very well, very well. Thanks for the call.
0: That's all right. And you're rural, you're regional, or you're remote at the moment?
2: That is correct. I am regional. I am currently myself in Margaret River.
0: Oh, I live in the dream in Margaret River.
2: Yes.
0: And as the CEO of the Triple R Network, which is not a radio station, how is this? I mean, when you think about it, the girls in the bush, the ladies in the bush are the quiet achievers in so many ways. They prop up their beloved husbands, their beloved partners on so many different levels. But I love the fact that you exist just to support one another.
2: Absolutely. Yeah. This is an organisation that has actually been around for 30 years.
0: Ooh.
2: And I actually got told today by one of the founding members that today's actually the day that we turn 30.
0: Oh, happy birthday to you. So the Triple R Network is 30. Why did it start up initially exactly 30 years ago?
2: Well, it was around the mid-90s, and I guess also it was a bit happening in the 80s and the 90s around, you know, prioritising women's development, gender equality, really trying to make some changes that were going to support women to have economic independence, to have equal rights. And it was the work and the, you know, the foresight of Marg Agnew, who's an Esperance woman.
0: Yeah.
2: Who really, you know, she was a farmer, and she really identified how isolated farming women could be. And that idea, you know, came about with, you know, lots of conversations with government and research to say, what are we doing for women who are living out in the regions, who are really geographically isolated from education, essential services, you know, they're living in small labour markets.
0: Yeah, and also mates and friends, because let's face it, Kendall, the girls talk so well, be it on the phone or, you know, Facebook or whatever it is. The girls have always communicated well. Ask my wife, she'll tell you exactly the same thing. So I think that Marg was well ahead of her time, because now there seems to be a bit of a reach, particularly in the regional areas, to connect the blokes because of the depressive state in so many areas within those regional communities, also in the, you know, metropolitan area as well, where we're reaching out for men's health, but Marg was actually reaching out for women's health 30 years ago. She was ahead of the game.
2: Well and truly. And so what they did was the government backed them and said, well, let's start up a reference group to really have, you know, the voices of women giving us feedback on policies, and we'll also support them to develop this newsletter. And this newsletter was to contain stories of women right across Western Australia. It could have been the police woman up north. It could have been the farmer down south. But they found that through stories, they could connect women. And
0: yes.
2: So this kind of communications platform in the physical sense started back in the mid-90s. And it has become the heart of what the Triple R Network is all about. It's about connecting women statewide through storytelling.
0: Statewide through storytelling, and I would dare say a good cup of tea or a good cup of coffee at the same time, which is essential. We as a communication network, we need to talk to one another. We're human beings. We need to listen. That's why Talkback Radio works, as far as I'm concerned. We can be friends and allies through a speaker system and give information. But if you're in the bush, let's face it, if the guys are out doing the tractor thing and the wheating thing and the lambing and et cetera, some of the girls can be inside the homes. well, for long periods of time by themselves. Here's an opportunity to connect with other people. Here's an opportunity to share ideas, because a lot of creativity comes from the silence mode. While we have moments to sit peacefully, we can get creative, and then you can pass on, the girls can, those creative moments to other people.
2: Yeah, it was a way to inspire. It was also, you know, someone might see that a woman up north was, you know, making earrings at the market as a side hustle, and then she reads that story and thinks, oh, I could do something like that too.
0: Yeah, good
2: and
0: on you.
2: So, you know, being isolated is really difficult because you can be locked away from all those ideas, from the innovation, you know, technology, networks, and those are types of things that really cultivate new ideas and growth and change. So this was a really powerful platform, and from that, the Triple R Network has continued to, you know, step into other spaces such as education, so upskilling women across the state, cultivating women for leadership opportunities, getting into board, getting into government, and also then advocating. So we do a lot of research to understand the key issues impacting women and regional communities statewide, so we can influence policy.
0: Yeah, Kendall Galbraith is our guest on 6PR. She's with the Triple R Network. She's the CEO, and the Triple R Network stands for the Rural Regional Remote Women's Network in Western Australia. And it's all about balance, as far as I'm concerned. The more voices in the conversation, the better. Once upon a time, I think Renee Geyer had a song called It's a Man's World back in the 80s, and that was a fair call in hindsight. Yeah. Now I think we need diversification. I think we need more voices in the conversation, because I, as a bloke, I think a certain way. If we have different ways and means of communicating with one another, I think we end up with a better result. When do... I mean, may I ask, do the girls get together? Does the network actually get together face to face and say, let's have a bit of a party? Does that ever happen?
2: Well,
0: it does. I could tell by the giggle. It does.
2: We do love getting together.
0: Yes.
2: But I can say that cultivating a network party statewide has its challenges.
0: Okay.
2: So we do travel around the state and do encourage women at the local level to support their own women's group. You know, we are all about highlighting to women that connection is really important, and it's not for the Triple R Network to breathe into every community and do that. We really want them to be sustainable and independent in that space.
0: Good.
2: So we really do encourage women to look inward to their communities and go, well, what's happening? What can I join? Is it the sports club? Is it catching up with women at for a coffee on the weekend at the local cafe? So for us, it's really about just driving those connections and then also diversifying them, so they do get to meet women online. So we have online catch-ups. We do have events, so they do get to build networks across Western Australia, which is really, really important.
0: Brilliant. And, you know, look, here we go. Here's a bit of additional information. Tomorrow is actually National Prosecco Day. Wouldn't that be a great day for the girls to get together? Kendall?
2: There would be, but I would like to add something a little bit more serious than Prosecco, which is a bit more relevant.
0: Yes.
2: Is that census was yesterday.
0: Oh, of course. I've still got a headache after doing that.
2: And so you might not know, but it was in 1994 that Australian women could finally list their occupation as farmer on the census form.
0: No, I didn't know that.
2: There you go.
0: Why did it take so long?
2: I don't know. Now you know.
0: Well, now I know, and that's one of the reasons why I love talking to you and so many great people in this state. Kendall Galbraith, as the CEO of the Triple R Network, I'm sure you're representing many, many women in WA. Do you have a number crunching? How many people are in the network? How many girls?
2: We have a network following of 18,000.
0: Gee willikers, 18,000. I'm so glad. Oh, look, as far as I'm concerned, you're a goddess and you've done a fantastic job. It's just occurred to me you've got 18,000 friends, and I'm so glad. I wanted to talk to you. I did not know this network existed. I got a bit of a story came across my feed, and I thought this is really interesting to think that here in the big smoke, we get together, we have cups of teas and cups of coffees, guys and gals. I'm just wondering too, the Triple R Network, it's really purely for the rural, regional and remote women in Western Australia. But is there a connection to the big smoke here in Perth?
2: That is actually one of the I would say kind of key pillars of our work is connecting country to city.
0: Good.
2: You know, it is about, like I said earlier, diversifying those networks. So a lot of our work happens with connecting women to key decision leaders, particularly the government. So we really make sure that we get our members of parliament into our activities.
0: Good on you.
2: And so it is, and also that advocacy piece, you know, it is a formal piece of research that we undertake each year with women across the state. And we allow women to participate in those conversations. And those conversations are really high level, and it really does connect them to, like I said, leaders, key decision makers, government, industry, academia. So we partner with Curtin University, and we have Curtin University travel around WA with us delivering education. So, yeah, it's really important to connect city to country.
0: I think that network report is so important on so many different levels, and I think, Kendall, that you and the team, you and the girls, all 18,000 of you, for goodness sakes, as a part of the Triple R network, you're doing yourselves proud, and also it's wonderful to think that there are tentacles reaching out all over the state for women who might need someone or something to lean on. That's the opportunity there. If anyone wants to find out more about the Triple R Network, where do they go, Kendall?
2: They go to RRRnetwork.com.au.
0: Love it. That's where we'll go. Thank you so much for your time today. And I mean that.
2: You.
0: And again, just remember, tomorrow is National Prosecco Day. So I'm not going to say anything. I'm just going to say, let's celebrate the census, shall we?
2: Let's do that.
0: Let's do that. And also we'll celebrate the Triple R Network. Thank you, Kendall, for your time.
2: Thank you so much.
0: Wonderful to have Kendall on. And the Triple R Network is out there for the girls, the rural, regional and remote women's network here in Western Australia. And they are doing such a good job on so many different levels that you and I don't know about. We'll take a break on 6PR.
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0: 17.7 degrees. We're not far away from the news, I've got to tell you. Thank you very much to, let me see, the wonderful Marie. Marie was our talkback caller of the day. She's winning two tickets to Music of the Night, a tribute to Andrew Lloyd Webber's and the West End musical, Phantom of the Opera, Jesus Christ Superstar, Evita, a lot of music in there. All of that is available at the Heath Ledger Theatre on Friday the 21st of August. It stars Joey Fimano. Say it quickly. Joey Fimano, alongside opera superstars as well. And if you want to get some tickets for that, that's available at Ticketmaster. Music of the Night. Well done, Marie. Congratulations to that. Love the fact that you've had a bit of a win. It's also a birthday day today. Oh, I got a last-minute text message just came through. Family history. Heritage Month is flying past, and I'd love it if you give a shout-out to some amazing volunteers for their work. I will do that tomorrow. The volunteers are just brilliant. That's a great text message. Please send it again tomorrow, a little bit earlier in the day, and I'll get the chance to thumbs up to the volunteers, unless you want to send it again to Jamie, if that's all right with you. It's Wednesday, the 12th of August. The wonderful Jamie Dunn was born in England. What, Jamie Dunn isn't relevant. When I say aggro, let's get... Yeah. Yeah, aggro. Looks a bit like Sesame Street gone wrong, but anyway, aggro was fantastic, wasn't it? Also, I want to acknowledge that Ovaltine, the drink powder, was registered in Australia on this day in 1908. I reckon that jingle there was written after someone drank too many Ovaltines. That's definitely what happened. And Mark Knopfler, oh, it's his birthday. He's 77. He was born in 1949 in Glasgow. Which song will it be? Oh, this one. You know what? We're going to play about 10 seconds because this one goes for about 17 minutes. The Sultans of Swing. Oh, sing a little bit, Mark, and impress me.
10: You get a shiver in the dark. It's raining in the park. Meantime,
0: we'll be back soon.

0: from 5, it's a blockbuster Hawthorne and Collingwood clash. Triple header footy on 6PR. Thanks to Macca's, 6PR is football.
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9: Well, we're heading up really quickly, and before I sort of bid you farewell, let's go to the University of 6PR, if you don't mind. Let's go. Yep. For those of you picking up the kids from school, and the kids are saying, oh, come on, what did you learn? What, you've been at the university, what did you learn today? The moon looks upside down in our southern hemisphere. As far as the northern hemisphere is concerned, one hemisphere has a rabbit to look at and the other one has a moon, a man in the moon to look at. Now, there's also a bit of an eclipse happening in the next couple of hours or so in the northern hemisphere. So monitor those things. When you gaze at the moon, do you see the rabbit or do you see the man in the moon? And if you see both, I would seek help. We'll take a break and talk from 12 tomorrow. Thanks for your company. Thanks a lot.
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10: 18 degrees at 3 o'clock. Good afternoon, I'm John Nicholls. The Transport Minister says amendments were needed for the National's Rail Safety Bill, which is set to be debated this afternoon in State Parliament. The draft legislation calls for improved safety measures for trains and level crossings, including more lighting and mandatory flashing beacons. The state government pushed back against some of the factors following advice from train drivers. Rita Saffiotti says changes were needed to make the bill workable and safe.
11: And the aim is to work with the National Party in relation to those amendments so we can have an agreed position that would mandate lighting on our trains and also stipulate the type of lighting.
10: A teenager has been sentenced over an assault on a lollipop man south of Perth. 18-year-old Jatin Puttaruth shoved 87-year-old traffic warden Colin McGee to the ground in May, causing Mr. McGee to break his collarbone. The court heard the teenager assaulted the

0: Lollipop Man because he was sending unsolicited messages to the sister of the assailant's girlfriend, as well as repeated advances and unwanted hugging. Jet in Puderuth was sentenced to a strict 10-month supervision order for the assault and has been fined $400 for stealing Mr. McGee's hat and whistle after the attack. Mr. McGee's conduct towards the 19-year-old woman is now being investigated by the WA Police Internal Affairs Unit. Police in the north of the state are seeking the public's help in finding a criminal who's removed his electronic monitoring device. 30-year-old George Gallagher took off the device today near Derby. He hasn't been seen since. Anyone who may have information should contact Crime Stoppers. Western Power has stood down three employees who provided character references for a colleague who'd been convicted of sexual assault. Western Power worker Jeffrey Spinner has been jailed for 5 years. He was convicted of sexual penetration without consent involving a colleague in 2024. Energy Minister Amber Jade Sanderson has ordered an investigation into the corporation's handling of the incident. She says she is disappointed that the man was given positive references during his sentencing.
1: I was appalled and shocked and furious about the character references. There has not been a formal briefing note to my office since I've been minister on this case. There have been occasional emails between staff about a pending court case, but that did not contain any details of this case.
0: Work has been completed on a shared access path joining the Serpentine town site, 55 kilometres south of Perth, with the nearby National Park. The 2.3-kilometre path provides a safe and accessible route for walkers, cyclists and mobility scooter users. In finance, the ASX has closed lower after a broad-based downturn. The All Ords is down 39 at 9,405 and the dollar is worth 70.6 US cents and 12,600 rupiah.
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0: Murphy Reid is under an injury cloud ahead of the Dockers' Friday night clash with Adelaide. Reid received a knock to the groin area early in Saturday's game against Melbourne. Coach Justin Longmuir says it'll be touch and go as to whether he's available.
3: It's a tricky one. It's not groin soreness. He got a hit in the nether regions and, we're monitoring.
0: Australian all-rounder Cameron Green has been given the green light to attack Bangladesh in the first test starting tomorrow in Darwin. Green's position in the team is again under scrutiny as he averages a modest 32 with the bat from 37 tests. Captain Pat Cummins wants to see him break the shackles.
4: You know, you see him in some T20 games, he's banging the ball around. He's almost he's got too many skills, so it's like, just get out there, you know, assert yourself, strip away. There's no pressure from us. You've got freedom. Kind of get out of your own way and just go and play.
0: That's the latest news and sport.
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7: We're dealing with a breakdown Mitchell Freeway southbound at Power Street in Mount Hawthorn. The left emergency lane is closed by incident response. There are no traffic delays, but drive with caution as motorists are out of the vehicle. And we're dealing with some emergency work. Scarborough Beach Road, which is closed eastbound at Huntress Road in Innaloo. Watercorp is on site. Detours are in place. Exercise caution if you are in the area. I'm Ethan Quinlivan on Perth's traffic leader, 6PR.
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0: Down to 4 overnight, mostly sunny and 19 tomorrow. Friday and the weekend, continuing mostly sunny with temperatures around 23. The showers return on Monday with a maximum of 20. Cloudy on Tuesday and 18. Wednesday, showers and 19. Right now it's 18 degrees. 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
2: On Perth 6PR, this is Drive with Jamie Burnett.
11: G'day, g'day. Hope you're doing well. Happy Wednesday. Looking for the middle children today. Is that you? 133-882. Get in touch. You're supposed to be the peacemakers, aren't you? And there's lots of studies on this stuff. It is International Middle Child Day. So if that is you, today is your day. Feel a little bit special. Hopefully the siblings have given you a buzz. You're feeling the love. Anyway, keen to dig into that stuff off the top today. Do you buy into it? Those personality traits connected to your birth order. I've got no say in this one because I'm an only child and it pains me to admit that because there's certain stereotypes around only kids. It doesn't hold true to me. I wasn't spoiled, I promise. I had lots of cousins though. Big Italian family, all of that. So I reckon that's part of it. But middle kids, we'd love to hear from you today. 133-882. Have a look around. Those personality traits, your birth order. What do you see with your kids, your brothers, your sisters, all of that stuff? Let me know today. I'm going to get into it in just a moment. The long table today from 3:30. Looking forward to this. Familiar voice. Food critic Rob Broadfield will be in the studio. We want to talk BYO. Where are the best BYO restaurants across Perth? Is it still a thing? Is it coming back a bit too? Cost of living, all that kind of stuff. You can flick me an early text. We'll find some of the best ones today. 0487 999 882. Wouldn't mind getting into corkage as well. What is the line on corkage? Remember when it was just a few bucks? Is it around 10 now? Where does the line sit? I don't know. You tell me. We'll do that from 3:30 today. As I said, you can get an early text in and let me know. Looking forward to this from 4. Who are you really? Kids author today. Kylie Howarth. Your kids might have a few of her books. You might have seen them at the library at school. She's an award-winning and internationally published children's book author. She does the illustrations as well. Pretty good timing. Book week not too far away. Her story's a super interesting one.
12: Because my children were disliking their reading, when they were quite little, I made them little lunchbox mini books that I would put in their lunchboxes and they could read them at lunchtime. They were funny. They were really silly, actually. But I didn't realise that they were actually sharing them with their friends at school. And then the teacher came up to me and said that she's been reading them to the class.
11: Wow.
12: So I thought, oh, people are enjoying these. So I put a few on Instagram and two publishers contacted me and said, oh, you've got to find a way to turn these into a book. These are great. So that's why I came up with the characters of Kevin Trev.
11: Kevin Trev. How good's that? Just little stories in her kid's lunchbox and it's turned into her latest book. Her story is a really interesting one. She grew up around Harvey in the bush. She loved animals. She loved the ocean. Was a little scared of sharks. But she spent some time in London as well. She was working with some massive brands over there as a graphic designer. Found her way back to Perth and you heard there about her kids and that got her into children's books. Words and pictures too for her. So nice little reminder, parents, book week, not too far away. Get that sorted. All right, before we get to middle kids, the state government pretty happy today about the public transport numbers that have been released. So the number of you catching the train or the bus, it's soared, all-time highs. Petrol prices, anyone? Transperth recorded its biggest annual public travel numbers on record. So more than 161 million journeys across the network. This for 25-26. Now we've seen an explosion in our population as well. That's got part of it. But trains with the biggest surge, up nearly 20%. So good news for the state government. Obviously a big spend on Metronet recently. So they're happy to see those numbers go up. I wonder Here's one. I wonder if Frio's record home game attendances have contributed to this one as well. Mark Foreman was talking about that yesterday. So that adds a few, doesn't it? Those big Friday night games, all of that. Anyway, so good news there for the state government. Keen to understand from you, though, if that's you, if you've been on the train, the bus more, do you feel safe? This is always a big thing with public transport, isn't it? What are you seeing out there? Is it better with more people using it? Is there a bit of safety in numbers, that kind of thing? Or has it gone the other way? I remember going back, the union was pushing for a ban on repeat offenders. When it came to this type of thing on public transport, government's been reluctant to do that, not wanting to take away an option for people to get around. But with the patronage on the up, what are you seeing? It's a good news story, no doubt about that. But do you feel safe? 133-882. Flick me a text as well, 0487-999-882. We'll do a bit of a straw poll on that one today.
13: Here I am, stuck in the middle with you. Yes, I'm stuck in the middle.
11: We are right in the middle at 12 past three. Some pretty impressive middle kids when you have a look. Chris Hemsworth, he was a middle kid, handy. Martin Luther King Jr., more than handy. Bill Gates as well, Jennifer Lopez. So there's a few of them. There's always been that debate with birth order, that kind of stuff. Personality traits. The youngest, they're the sport ones, right? The firstborns, they're the smartest ones. What about the middle kids? 133-882, let me know. Let's go to Claire Orange, parenting expert. G'day, Claire.
14: Hey, Jamie.
11: What number kid are you?
14: I am number two of two.
11: All right, two of two. What does that say about you?
14: Look, I mean, you know what they say about second children. We're definitely the best, better than only children anyway.
11: I've been thinking about this because I've got another one on the way. So, you know, I've got my firstborn and I think what's the difference going to be? Does this order make a difference at all?
14: Look, it is really a series of observations rather than a science, but it is well-founded about the sorts of personality that come through in your first, second and then subsequent children from there, and they tend to have this collection of known facts about birth order and the impact that it does have. But, you know, we have to remember that some people have got 10 years between children, yeah. So you're not really a second child anymore. You know, you're kind of like an only child because of that span of time. So there's quite a lot of factors in there.
11: There's a few, isn't there? I mean, what do you reckon? Every situation is different, right? But what is it that starts to impact on this stuff? Is it the parents more so than the kids themselves?
14: I think it is the parents. And I think for most children, it's availability of resources, which is where we get into that conversation about the middle child. So the identity being the oldest and being the big boy or the big girl and the big brother or the big sister. And then that middle child tends to not have the identity of either the big one or the baby. And that's kind of where we come into the discussion about it, is that these roles that we play in families, that our children play, and the way we treat those children as parents often adds to what comes out in their personality.
11: Is it something that parents should be conscious of?
14: I think in all parenting, knowing the sort of child you've got, what their temperament is, we don't talk about temperament much anymore, but we should. So what their personality or their temperament is and where they sit in that family is going to have long-term outcomes for their mental health and well-being over their lifetime. So we do need to be aware of that with our children.
11: You're listening to Claire Orange, parenting expert. Any middle kids out there? 133-882. I'm asking International Middle Kids Day, so shine a light. You know, you can feel forgotten at times, stuck in the middle, all that kind of stuff. Let us know. Be interested to see what you see with your kids, maybe your brothers and sisters as well. 133-882. What about kids as you grow up, Claire? Can you kind of look back, reflect, you know, hindsight's a wonderful thing, and go, oh yeah, I really was the middle kid, and just pick stuff out to suit the story a bit?
14: Oh, look, I think when I look at my adult children looking back on their childhoods now, they're all making great interpretations of what I did right or wrong as a parent and you know, picking out things and attributing meaning to that. So absolutely, I think you can go back and go, oh, that's because, you know, I had no identity in my family because I was the middle child and I was always left out and not given a role. So I think we can do that thing, but I think we can do that about all sorts of things in parenting, is look back and attribute meaning that didn't exist at the time.
11: Yeah, that's it, isn't it? There's a lot of studies in this space too. I mean, do you think they're warranted, or is it really just looking for a bit of a hook or a headline?
14: No, I do think they're warranted. I think we need to consider these factors as parents. So, you know, the middle child studies, I often wonder if they're written by middle children because they're generally poor me. But those studies really talk about the attributes of middle children who are often the peacemakers in the family, and that is often very true because they're having to placate up and down the feeding chain. But they often do lack a particular role or a particular identity in that family, which can mean that they do require more attention. So I do think that we see these trends, and they are actually true. They do hold true in families. And, you know, as parents, I understand that.
11: Yeah, sorry, Claire. I think your phone line just cutting out there, but I think we got the gist of it toward the end. Thank you, Claire Orange there. All right, so maybe there is something in this stuff to a degree. You tell me, middle kids, 133-882, give me a buzz. This from Parry, who's in Willerton. Jamie, I'm the middle kid, three older, three younger. Wowee, that is a big group. More responsibility, easily accessible by both groups, kind of a troubleshooter when I'm not the troublemaker. I like it. Good on you, Parry. Drive senior producer, Rob Beaver, also a middle kid. Hey, Beav.
15: Good afternoon, Jamie.
11: Did all that ring true? What do you reckon?
15: I don't know what Claire was talking about. I'm a perfectly well-adjusted individual with absolutely no flaws.
11: Yeah.
15: No, in seriousness, I think the peacemaker one and sort of having to talk up to my older brother, down to my little brother, and sort of play that sort of moderator at times, I think was definitely true. I mean, who doesn't like attention? I think she said, you know, maybe they crave a bit of attention. I think everyone craves attention from time to time. But the diplomat, I think, is definitely the role that I kind of played growing up. Yeah.
11: So you are the family diplomat. Is your family aware of it? Do you guys talk about this stuff?
15: No, I think part of having power is letting someone else think they have it, Jamie.
11: That's fair.
15: Sorry, and that's diplomatic answer. Yeah.
11: Wow, now I'm just considering our relationship working together. That is very telling, Rob Beaver. Seeking attention, you're very quick to jump in here today, so there's another tick.
15: Well, I mean, you don't go into a field like radio if you don't like the sound of your own voice, do you?
11: This is true. Sounding better doing this than traffic too, I reckon.
15: All right,
11: I find this interesting. It's a different one for me to read because I'm an only child, but I get very defensive. Okay. And I don't bring up being an only child very often because I think people have, you know, an understanding of what they think an only child is. And I feel like I'm not that. So it works right across the board, I reckon.
15: See, I think the perception of an only child is quite negative from people who aren't only children.
11: Yes.
15: Whereas I think maybe a middle child is, maybe a little bit of woe is me. And we had this conversation earlier, you know, all the clothes my older brother wore got handed down to me. Then they were destroyed. So my little brother got all the brand new clothes when we were growing up, you know, things like that. That, you know, if you're an only child, you don't have that experience. Or if maybe the younger child, you don't have that experience.
11: So that's the practical side of this stuff, is it? The sharing of clothes, toys, all that.
15: Yeah, those types of things. I think, like, you know, and this is not to be, you know, negative towards my parents or anything. I had a very good upbringing, relatively speaking. But I don't think I got anything brand new.
11: Really?
15: I remember asking for an iPod Shuffle.
11: Yes.
15: And I reckon I didn't get one, then my little brother got one the following Christmas.
11: Wow.
15: But the fact that these things stay with me, maybe that proves I'm an only child, Jamie. I don't know.
11: You've hung on to this stuff, haven't you? There you go. I feel like I've got to buy a present. Good on you, Rob.
15: Thank you.
11: Middle child, also drive senior producer. 133-882. All right, bit to talk about there. Are you the middle kid? Also, what do you see in your family dynamic with your brothers and your sisters? Do you have the classic... Do you have the classic firstborn? Do you have the spoilt youngest kids? What do you see with your own children too? Let me know. Give me a buzz. 133-882. We'll get into that next.
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7: Good news that breakdown. Mitchell Freeway southbound at Power Street in Mount Hawthorn has been cleared. There are no traffic delays. Looking at the majors, Mitchell Freeway northbound slow, Mounts Bay Road, Carronup Road to Reed Highway, Hodges Drive to Shenton Avenue, Mitchell and Kwinana Freeway southbound, busy Hay Street to Mill Point Road, Manning Road, Belia Road to Rowley Road, Graham Farmer Freeway, there are no delays. Northbridge Tunnels moving well in both directions. Tonkin Highway under speed both directions at Welshpool Road East. I'm Ethan Quinlivan on 6PR.
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11: All right, good on you, middle kids. Let's test that family dynamic a little bit today. Does birth order matter? Does it bring out a bit of that personality trait? Let's go to Susan, who's in Morley. Hey, Susan.
23: Yeah, hi, how are you going?
11: I'm good.
23: I'm a middle child.
11: Okay.
23: I'm a middle child with the youngest children being twins.
11: Oh, wow.
23: So when my sister... When my big sister moved out... Sorry about that. When my big sister moved out, they were like... And don't get me wrong, I love my sisters.
11: Yeah.
23: But when they moved out, my big sister moved out, my little sisters then would gang up.
11: Yeah, right.
23: Because so there were two of them.
11: There's two of them. So you're 10,
23: and then there was just me.
11: Yeah, okay.
23: So I moved out. Actually, believe it or not, I met a lovely person at a Manpower concert, but we won't go there. Anyway, and we just clicked instantly, and I was talking about it. She goes, look, I've got a spare room in Ballardura. Do you want to come and live with me? And I ended up going home and saying I'm moving out.
11: Wow. How old were you then, Susan?
23: Oh, God, I was up probably 23,
11: right,
23: or maybe okay. not actually maybe younger,
11: right.
23: Maybe 20.
11: Early 20s.
23: Like in my 20s, I moved out. And then when I got married and had kids, I went, I'm having two.
11: Okay.
23: And I've got one of each, and it is the best life ever.
11: Is it? All right.
23: One girl, one boy, and it's just great.
11: So is it, what's
23: I wouldn't do it any other way.
11: What's it like when you and your siblings get together now? Is the dynamic still the same as what it was when you were kids, or has it changed?
23: No. We're so incredibly close.
11: Okay.
23: We lost our mum in 2024 through Alzheimer's. Yeah. So we're really, really close. And, like, you know, we've got my dad who, you know, is 81, and we just, we're a really, really, really, really close-knit family. We just love each other so much, and it's great.
11: I love to hear that. I'm sorry about your mum, but that's so good that you've all got each other to get together with too.
23: Yeah.
1: Yeah. Good on you, Susan. That was an interesting one, getting ganged up on by the twins. We've had a few texts about this.
3: Well, all I hear all day long at school is how great Marcia is at this, or how wonderful Marcia did that. Marcia, Marcia, Marcia.
1: There you go. Pretty much. That's Jan, isn't it? As the middle, having a whinge that everything's about Marcia. There you go. It was in the Brady Bunch. It must be true. Kylie's in Austria Lynch. Hey, Kylie.
4: Hey, Jamie. How are you going?
1: Well, yourself?
4: Yeah, pretty good, thank you. So I'm an only child, and when I meet people, I say to them, it's an explanation, not an apology.
1: Yeah.
4: I'm all good with it because I've been around my whole life, and if they need to adjust, that's on them. And then I have two daughters, and they're well and truly adults with their own families now. But when they argued when they were younger, oh, mum, this, mum, that. And I used to say, you know what, sort it out yourself. I have no point of reference for what you're going through because I didn't have a sibling.
1: Yeah.
4: And, they're both resilient, good troubleshooters. And,
1: They can work it out.
4: I was always going to be wrong. Yeah, you take her side. Yep. Let them sort it. I mean, obviously, if it was a bad thing, but never was, get involved. But, just let them sort it out themselves and they just learn to negotiate and whatever. Everyone's different. All kids are different. It sounds me as an only child, how different two people from the same gene pool can be. But my dad's also an only child. So, two only children in the one family, that's a challenge. But, that's another story.
1: That's it. Every family's got a different dynamic, right? It's I can relate to what you say about it as an only kid. I like the way that you deal with it. I do. I feel a little bit awkward because I do feel that there are these, just these go-tos, right, stereotypes, exactly what we're talking about with middle kids there. And I always feel like I have to justify. No, I wasn't that spoiled only child. I grew up with all my cousins. We didn't really have much, all that kind of thing. Good on you, Kylie. I like it. Hey, a few texts coming through. We're also talking not only middle kids today, but around the increased numbers on public transport. So State Government be happy about this, right? Massive spend on Metronet over the last couple of terms. But the good news from their perspective is there's been a big annual jump, the biggest ever. This is from Transperth. So more than 161 million journeys across the network for 25-26. Trains the biggest surge, up 20%. Asking you if you've adopted the train or the bus recently, what's the experience been like? You feel safe? It's always a bit of a thing with public transport, isn't it? Clark's in Palmyra. Hey, Clark.
17: Yeah, hi, mate. I don't know how old you are, but we may have the guardian angels on the trains.
1: The Guardian Angels?
17: Yeah.
1: No, a bit before my time, Clark.
17: I've only felt safe because they were good at martial arts and stuff and you would have any trouble at the trains. I go to Fremantle Line mainly and I feel safe, but I've heard whispers on the Midland Line and on the Armadale Line with lots of problems.
1: Yeah. So you always feel all right? Do you jump on the train pretty regularly, Clark?
17: Only the Fremantle line.
1: Yeah, the Freo line. Yeah, good on you. I'm similar to you, so I'll quite often jump on the Freo line, well, pretty much to get into the footy to watch West Coast. So I'll do that once a fortnight. Or I might jump on to get into the city and stuff like that. Always been pretty cruisy. So, maybe once a fortnight, once a week for me. Obviously, the numbers are up, which is good. We've had an explosion in terms of population. That could be part of it. Had a joke around Frio. Who knows? Those massive home ground attendances. That another reason for what we're seeing here. Kieran on the text. Jamie, excellent news that public transport patronage has increased. Perhaps the government can collect a bit more in fees from those who use it. Fun fact, last year the government took in $163 million in fares from public transport. They paid out $2.278 billion to fund the gap to run it. I think public transport is good. But those who use it should be paying more. My idea would be to sell significantly more advertising space, keep fares low, don't sting the taxpayers, or don't use the service. Good on you, Kieran. Thank you for that. We'll keep that going today. Been on the train lately. Get in touch. Let me know. 133-882. Best way to do it.
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1: All right, good one early here. My word on the street, tempers are flaring south of the river, where primary school parents are starting a petition against a proposed logo redesign. The school argues it's time for a modern update, but alumni parents are holding firm. They want the historical branding to stay. Interesting one. We'll do some digging, see if we can find out the school. Know anything? Let me know. 3. Let's get latest news headlines. John Nicholls, good afternoon.
0: Thank you, Jamie. Good afternoon. The federal government denies its gambling legislation has been improperly influenced by the private sector. Independent MP Andrew Wilkie has referred the legislation to the National Anti-Corruption Commission. A study by Royal Perth Hospital's Trauma Ward has found a ban on e-writables in the city of Perth contributed to a major reduction in injuries. Comparing 12-week periods over 2 years, the report found there were 105 injuries in 2024 and just 39 in the same period last year. The state government estimates that last week's Italian football festival generated $110 million worth of media value for WA. That's based on 11 billion views of 4,000 mentions of the festival in traditional and online media in 10 countries. A Dockers young gun is under an injury cloud ahead of their Friday night blockbuster against Adelaide. Murphy Reid wasn't at training this morning. He remains in doubt after copping a knock to the groin region during Saturday's loss to Melbourne. 18 degrees at the moment, 4 overnight, mostly sunny, and 19 tomorrow. More news at 4.
1: John, thank you. Media value. There we go. Might talk more about that later. Hey, coming up, we're going to change gears. Looking forward to this familiar voice. Rob Broadfield will be in the studio for the long table today. Want to dig into BYO. Some of the best BYO restaurants around Perth. Still a thing? Is it going back to it as well, with times being a bit tighter? Let me know. 133-882. And what's the going rate for corkage, do you reckon? We'll get into that with Rob next.
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1: Looking forward to it tonight. Scott Haywood, Money News, and Scotty, big guest on the program today.
8: Yeah, it's always great, Jamie, when you can secure an ASX 10 listed company, and obviously BHP is the biggest listed company right now in market capitalisation. But Commonwealth Bank is number two, only marginally, and they posted a nearly $11 billion cash profit. Matt Comyn, the CEO, will join me at the top of the show. And look, I know it's a lot of money, but they globally look after 18 million customers. They helped 150,000 people purchase a home in the last 12 months. They're rewarding savers. They're giving good leverage to businesses. 10 million people use the CommBank app. So, look, they're doing a lot of good things. They've also increased their dividend marginally, but it's also the other things that they're doing for the community, which I want to talk about, and also what they're doing for, you know, consumer welfare for those who can't afford a mortgage or who can't afford to the repayments on their mortgages. Oh, and also I have to talk about what he thinks of the federal budget changes to negative gearing and capital gains tax. So it's always great to get good ASX CEOs on the show. It's something I'm very passionate about, and yeah, I'm really looking forward to talking to him tonight. And of course, if you can't listen live, you can always go to the 6PR website and download the podcast tomorrow morning.
1: Yeah, absolutely. I mean, share price has just been on a run the last few years, hasn't it?
8: Yeah, I think share price has gone up, I think, 40% in the last 5 years. Today they're a touchdown, but nothing of any significance. The market was down 41 points, so they fell in line with the market. People are still very nervy about what Michelle Bullock's notes were, what she said in her commentary yesterday. I think it's almost a certainty that there'll be another rate hike, unfortunately, between now and Christmas. It'll probably be November, depending on inflation data. But, yeah, our market followed Wall Street, so a weaker night in Wall Street, which meant that our market sort of followed the train today. But a few interesting stocks tonight we'll be reporting with Scotty Phillips from the Motley Fool. We had a disappointing result from SEEK. Suncorp also I thought was disappointing, but their shares went up. ASX were in a bit of strife. AGL rose. We're all paying too much for electricity. So I'll unpack reporting season on this Wednesday night as well.
1: All right, big one. Looking forward to it. Good on you, Scott. Thanks so much.
8: Good on you, Jamie.
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7: Mitchell Freeway northbound slow, Mounts Bay Road, Karen Up Road to Reed Highway, Hodges Drive to Shenton Avenue, Mitchell and Kwinana Freeway southbound, busy Hay Street to Mill Point Road, Manning Road, Billy Drive to Rowley Road, Graham Farmer Freeway no delays, Northbridge Tunnel moving well, Tonkin Highway busy both directions at Welshpool Road East, northbound from Guildford Road to Morley Drive, Rye Highway slow northbound at Tonkin Highway and Great Eastern Highway bypass, southbound at Welshpool Road East, westbound at Kwinana Freeway. I'm Ethan Quinlivan on 6PR.
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2: Yeah, and I like it today. I'm going to dig into the world of BYO with a very familiar voice, restaurant critic and writer Rob Broadfield. G'day, Rob.
3: G'day, Jamie. How you going, mate?
2: Good to see you.
3: Likewise.
2: Yeah. BYO is still a thing?
3: It is still a thing.
2: Yeah.
3: And it's sort of two groups, really. It's the very posh restaurants do it on a special night. And that's confirming their customer base. Because typically those posh restaurants get, guys with fantastic cellars. And every now and again they want to go along and open a bottle of their Grange 62 or whatever. And they allow them to do that one night a week. I mean, Chez Pierre is one of my favorites at the moment in Netherlands. And that does it really well. I've made a little list here when I knew I was going to come to talk to you.
2: There's
3: a few of them. Do you know Fallow in Northbridge?
2: Big fan of Fallow.
3: Me too.
2: Stewie Laws, hey, and a few others.
3: Great chef, Stuart.
2: Yeah.
3: And I love his work and love his restaurant. And I think their night is a Wednesday night. You can bring your own thing.
2: Right.
3: At the lower end of the spectrum, like the cheap and cheerful Vietnamese and all that sort of stuff, a lot of them do full-time BYO. I don't know why they don't get a liquor license because they're now, thanks to the small bar licences, which were brought in maybe 25 years ago by the Labor government that was in power then, can't remember, but it simplified everything. So you didn't need lawyers anymore and all that sort of carry on. And I imagined, as most of us did, that would allow anyone to get a licence. And why wouldn't you?
2: Yeah.
3: Relatively inexpensive and easy. But a lot of the smaller restaurants, like particularly Asian ones, or whether they can be not bothered or whatever, they just never bother.
2: Yeah, yeah.
3: Which is strange to me because you're never going to make bank on food.
2: Well, this is it. It's the booze is such a big part of the equation, isn't it?
3: Oh, it is. I mean, any restaurateur will tell you that. You know, oh, mate, can I upsell you to a Grange Heritage, please? Yeah. Certainly.
2: Yeah, of course. Yes, you got to pay for half.
3: That's right.
2: That's it.
3: I mean, some restaurants do make money. Well, they all make money on food. But I don't know if you'd be surprised, the national profit for restaurants, sort of just all crushed down into one major figure for the country.
2: Yeah.
3: The profit figure for restaurants in Australia a couple of years ago was -1%.
2: It's tough going, isn't it?
3: Yeah.
2: Yeah. Particularly, there's a lot of risk, and there can be a lot of cost up front too, even if it's just a small cafe, refit, whatever.
3: Yeah.
2: It's the margins can be pretty tight and booze is a way to help with that.
3: Correct. Mm. Then there's what I call, Jamie, the hybrids, and they're really good. So if a liquor store has a restaurant in it.
2: Yeah.
3: And you might remember it's up Oxford Street, almost towards the Mount Hawthorne end, left-hand side as you're heading north, and it's a bar, but it's also a liquor store.
2: Yep.
3: It's really stylish. I love it. And you can just reach into their fridge and pull the bottle of wine, and they'll add corkage for you. I think it's 15 bucks or something. Now, a lot of people go, oh, shock, horror, 15 bucks. Bruce. But you got to remember that retail price and restaurant price are two separate things.
2: Sure.
3: When they buy it wholesale, or LUC as they call it in their business, the landed unit cost, they, in a liquor store, they'll typically add, well, they can do whatever they like, but they can typically add double, sometimes double and a half to the LUC price to sell at retail. In a restaurant setting, much, much more, three, sometimes four times wholesale cost. So a $20 bottle of wine landed in your restaurant, you could easily flog for 80 and no one would blink an eye.
2: Sure.
3: So the $15 corkage may sound like a load of money, but in fact, compared to you paying full restaurant price, it's a cakewalk.
2: So it's actually pretty reasonable.
3: You're actually better off, I think.
2: Yeah.
3: But people sort of go, oh, that's so expensive.
2: Mm-hmm.
3: Another favourite of mine, I don't know if you've been, Jamie, it's called Boto.
2: No.
3: And it's above the, curiously enough, given the name, it's above the boat shed in Cottesloe. Oh, the market?
2: Yeah, yeah. You know what? I've been up there, didn't know the name, so there you go.
3: Anyway, they do fantastic. Their Wagyu Sando, by the way. I mean, it's just sit me down, please. Take my money. But anyway, that aside, so they also have that hybrid where they've got a really well-stocked liquor store there and you can just reach into the fridge, grab a bottle of your favourite Chablis, You're a white or a red drinker, Jamie?
2: It's interesting. I like whites. I don't mind reds as well, but yeah. I lean toward the whites, and I love local shardy, but I like something a bit of acid too, Rob.
3: Yes, yes, me too. And good, well, not so much in whites, but you can get good tannic whites too. So
2: sure.
3: a bit crisp on the teeth, as they say. So yeah, Boto does the same thing, and I think their corkage is also $15.
2: Right.
3: And it's a total bargain.
2: So you reckon, so for those hybrids or the higher ends, if they're doing a night a week, somewhere around $15 for the corkage is pretty reasonable.
3: Yeah, so the hybrids. So yeah. Just to clarify, so the liquor store based restaurants, like the one in Mount Hawthorn that I can't remember, and like Boto and like others, that's part of their business. So it's seven sure. days a week.
2: Yeah.
3: But there are the posh ones like Chapier and others. Who only do a special night, bring wine from your cellar. It makes their punters feel really looked after and thought about, and seen, and it allows them to go off with their mates or their mistress or whatever and show off with a bottle out of their cellar.
2: I was going to say, there's a bit of show off in that, isn't there?
3: Oh, there's a lot of
2: show off. You can rock up and you can go, hey, look what I pulled out, you know, blow the dust off it, that kind of thing.
3: Yes. Oh, look, mate, I've got a Chateau Montrachet. Yeah, what did you bring? Oh, Benny. Yeah, it is a lot like that.
2: How's your cellar looking?
3: That's pretty good, actually.
2: Is it all right?
3: Pretty healthy.
2: Yeah?
3: It's all down in, I've got a beach house in Moga River, so it's all down there.
2: Nice.
3: And I have stuff up here that's sort of falling out of cupboards and...
2: Right.
3: It's the worst cellaring in the world. It's really shoddy, but there you go.
2: It's a good problem to have, though, isn't it?
3: Drink it fast.
2: Yeah, that's it. Hey, 133-882 BYO. Where do you see it? A couple of suggestions there from Rob Broadfield today. I like that. And where do you reckon fair corkage sits? Let me know as well. 133-882. We'll get a few ideas from the punters, I reckon, Rob. We'll yes. come back, hear a couple more from you, dig into this a little bit more, I reckon. It's 3:45.
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4: Still dealing with some emergency work. Scarborough Beach Road, which is closed eastbound at Huntress Road in Inner Loo. Watercorp is on site. Detours are in place. Mitchell Freeway northbound, slow Mounts Bay Road, Carronup Road to Reed Highway, Hodges Drive to Shenton Avenue, Quinana Freeway and Mitchell Freeway southbound, busy Hay Street to Mill Point Road, Manning Road to Mount Henry Bridge, Billier Drive to Rowley Road, Graham Farmer Freeway, no delays, Northbridge Tunnel, that's moving well in both directions. I'm Ethan Quinlivan on 6PR.
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2: Yeah, Rob Broadfield's at the long table today, talking BYO. Rob Fitex here. I like this one. Who says, JB and Rob, I love Bess, I recommend.
3: Yes.
2: So that's West Leedy Way. If you want to skip the corkage, you can go on a Monday. They don't charge you. So they've got the little bottle shop attached, you know, kind of the hybrids that you're talking about before.
3: And also it's a great liquor store.
2: It is a really good liquor store. I mean, we saw a lot of that in Melbourne. I feel like they were one of the first to kind of get it up here in Perth. But, you know, in Melbourne, it's pretty common, isn't it? The restaurant's got, you know, a little bottle shop attached. So I think it's a good thing to see more of it here.
3: Yeah, well, do you remember the Melbourne Wine Room up on Spring Street opposite Parliament?
2: Yep.
3: And that was that model exactly. And it was just genius. You'd sit at the bar and spend an afternoon there and get a bit of How's Your Father?
2: Yep.
3: And then you could just, anything on the shelves, because it was a proper liquor store, uh-huh. You could just pull it off the shelf and they'd add the corkage and off you go.
2: It's always a good way, I think, as well, to get some more of that local produce and those local wines out there too. You can have more of a selection. You can take a bit more of a risk on the stuff that you're holding.
3: Yes.
2: That model.
3: Yeah. Yes, indeed.
2: Let's go to Ted, who's in Nedlands. Hey, Ted.
6: Good afternoon, gents. On the weekend, we went to the Lady of Rot in Subiaco, which is Greek, and it's completely BYO. I don't know what the corkage is because we chose the Yaya's Feed Me menu and it was a set menu, and if you did that, you had free corkage.
2: Nice.
6: So you got plenty of food and they throw in the corkage for you. It's a fantastic idea.
3: That's a great bargain, isn't it? Wow.
2: Yeah, good way to do it too, isn't it, Rob? You know, kind of feed me menu.
3: Yeah.
2: Make a bit of an arvo, an evening of it. Yeah. Push the boat out a bit.
3: No, absolutely. I don't know how they don't charge corkage though. It's very courageous.
2: Is that a bit of a sign of the market at the moment though? People are trying what they, you know, they're pulling as many levers as they can to get, you know, bums on seats.
3: Absolutely right. Cause they, you know, in hitherto, in days gone past, no one would have given you wine without corkage. No one would have opened your bottle of wine rather. Mm-hmm. But if they're offering a deal, you know, buy three courses, get no corkage. Yeah, that's the sign of the times, I think.
2: Yeah. On the text from Mark, Jamie, I nearly fell off my chair when you said $15 to open your bottle of wine. I'm not a drinker. But you drinkers, what are you doing paying for that? That's too expensive, says Mark. I think it goes to your point about what it would be with the markup if you're
3: If you actually bought it in the restaurant at restaurant prices,
2: yeah,
3: the same wine, dollar for dollar, you'd be paying a lot more than that $15 corking.
2: Yeah, that's it. Hey, where else is catching your eye at the moment, Rob?
3: We've talked about Fallow.
2: Yeah. They're great, aren't they? It's a great pub in the city, but the it's more than a pub, isn't it? That's probably, you know, unfair on what it is. It's got just great character and great feel to what they're doing
3: there. It's got a great vibe, so it's all woody and inside and it's fantastic.
2: Yep.
3: They also, Stuart has got a great meat program there, so he knows how to age his meat. And he knows how to butcher it properly, and he knows how to cook it properly. So it's also one of the best steakhouses in Perth, I think.
2: Yeah.
3: Anyway,
2: great suggestion.
3: There's a new restaurant, newish restaurant, in Bayview Terrace in Claremont called Il Santo.
2: Okay.
3: The Saint. And it has, I think, I could be wrong, check it out on the website. I think Monday night is their night where you can get, you can bring your wine. It's the only night they'll allow you to bring your own wine, but you can see what's happening there. They're trying to drum up Monday business, which is the quietest night in the restaurant week.
2: Yeah.
3: So it totally makes sense they do it on a Monday.
2: Yeah. It's a good lever to pull. All right. I thought we were going to get BYO Broadfield today, but we'll do that. We'll do that next time. But, hey, really good to see you. Thanks for coming in and having a bit of a chat.
3: You bet, Jamie.
2: All right. Rob Broadfield, how good? The long table. Do it every fortnight on a Wednesday.
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2: All right, let's go to Russell. G'day.
12: Hey, g'day, mate. How you doing? Just finished a day's work, mate. Driving past my work vehicle. Centrelink rocking out, mate. Someone's obviously chasing a few dollars. There's a bit of a commotion there, and there's four vehicles of police just arrived and got out with a bit of force, mate. Yeah.
2: Yeah, right. Well, you saw the whole thing unfold, did you, Russ?
12: Yeah, just happening within the last 5 to 10 minutes, yeah.
2: Yeah, okay. And what are they all, did you kind of see what led up to it or just the end result?
12: No, I just drove past and just seen them all hop out of the car and run in towards the front doors of Centrelink. So obviously there's a bit of commotion happening there and someone's obviously chasing a bit of money, yeah.
2: Yeah, all right. Good on you, Russell. Thanks for letting us know. Word on the street. If you see something, hear something, 133-882 is the best way to do it. All thanks to WA Asset. Could land you $10,000. as our yearly winner, or $100 each week as well. So good one there. If you know anything about what's going on in Rocco, let me know. Put in a few calls as well. 133-882. It's coming up to 7 minutes to.
1: Traffic. Got something you want to say? You're in the right place. This is Perth 6PR. Give us a call on 133-882.
4: Taking a look at the majors, Mitchell Freeway northbound, slow Mounts Bay Road, Caronup Road to Reed Highway, Hodges Drive to Shenton Avenue, Mitchell and Kwinana Freeway southbound, busy Hay Street to Mill Point Road, Manning Road to Mount Henry Bridge, Beerley Drive to Rowley Road, Tonkin Highway busy both directions at Wellspool Road East, northbound from Guildford Road to Morley Drive, Roe Highway slow northbound at Tonkin Highway, and Great Eastern Highway bypass southbound at Welshpool Road East, westbound at Kwinana Freeway. I'm Ethan Quinlivan on Perth's traffic leader, 6PR.
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1: Tyres. The Kimberley is calling.
2: It sure is. How good is this? Getting tight on that plane, I tell you. The Kimberley is calling. Thanks to Air North and 6VR, you could win the Great Kimberley Escape. How good? Give me a buzz when you hear this. Yeah, don't look up. Look to your phone, 133-882 when you hear that. Now, you need to choose your seat. It's getting tough, as I said. Not too many spots left. You need to pick a number from 1 to 40. If that seat is available, you are on the standby list. If it's already taken, I'm sorry, you miss out. But the more you listen, the better your chances. All thanks to Air North, Kingfisher Tours, and Kimberley Grand Resorts. You could win return flights to Kununurra, 4 nights accommodation, and an unforgettable four-wheel drive safari. The Kimberley Great Escape, it's all thanks to Air North. $259 one-way airfares to breathtaking gorges and adventures. And Perth 6PR. All right, news not too far away. Speaking of adventure, how's this? Thinking about the Royal Show this year? News dropping today that there's some early bird discounts. When was the last time you went? 133-882. I know going back, there was some discounts that the state government put through. Was it kids for free? I'll do some digging to try and get a few more through the gates. But this announced today, they're calling it More Show for Your Dough. I like that. Nicely done, marketing team. They've got tens of thousands of limited early bird tickets available. Of discounts of up to 50% off. So they're going to do that until they're sold out. Having a look at it, families. So a family or group of four, so two adults, two kids, got to be under 15 to get the kids ticket, can attend for less than $80. So that's half price. It's a half price release. While kids under three remain free. You can see some of those details, perthroyalshow.com.au. I'm going to be talking more about that out of half four. Is that going to get you through the gates to the Royal Show this year? Let me know, 133-882. There is some big news, though. Apparently, how's this for entertainment? There is a human cannonball. I don't know if we've ever seen that before. A human cannonball that will fly through the main arena. Huge. All right. Some cheaper tickets. We might talk more about that out of half four. Who are you really coming up? This is going to be a fun one, particularly with Book Week not too far away. A great local kids author and illustrator. She's made it on the international stage, but she calls Perth home as well. Her story, a great one. As I said, particularly had a Book Week. That's coming up. News time, 4 o'clock.
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3: 18 degrees at 4 o'clock. Good afternoon, I'm John Nicholls. The federal government says linking migration levels to the housing supply is a flawed idea. The opposition has flagged a net migration rate of 180,000 people a year, saying the target would be linked to housing availability. The cap is higher than the 130,000 put forward by One Nation, but lower than Labor's 225,000. Housing Minister Claire O'Neill says the coalition hasn't done its homework.
4: Anyone who's saying that we can resolve a 40-year-old housing crisis through migration is absolutely wrong. Of course, it's a piece of the puzzle, but the truth is the Liberals haven't had a sensible thing to say about housing for about 20 years now, and I don't think that's going to change today.
3: The Transport Minister admits amendments to the National's Rail Safety Bill could not be avoided. The bill is being debated this afternoon in Parliament. It calls for improved safety measures for trains and level crossings around WA. Among the measures would be better lighting and mandatory flashing beacons on trains. Rita Saffiotti says while some changes needed to be made, the industry is already implementing some measures.
5: Progress has already been made, and I thank Lara for her advocacy on this issue because industry is already moving, and for example, CBH, and I think they'll be launching it very soon, at the end of this week, are all their new locomotives. So for CBH, they're already at that point, and what the legislation will do will then apply it to other operators.
3: A recent report by the Royal Perth Hospital Trauma Ward reveals a drop in e-rideable

0: injuries since a Perth City Council ban was introduced. The report compared 12-week periods in 2 years, the first in 2024 when e-rideables were allowed and the corresponding period last year when they were banned in the city. Vanessa Clayton from the Australasian College of Emergency Medicine has told Simon Beaumont the results were remarkable.
1: There was quite a substantial difference following the ban of the e-rideables in the city of Perth. The previous period had 105 injuries related to e-rideables, and then the period post the ban had 39 injuries related to e-rideables.
0: The state government estimates that last week's Italian football festival generated $110 million worth of media value for WA. That's based on 11 billion views, 4,000 mentions of the festival in traditional and online media in 10 countries. No dollar figure has yet been placed on the local economic impact. A moderate earthquake has been recorded at Cocklebiddy, population 15, nearly 1,200 kilometres east of Perth on Eyre Highway. The magnitude 4.7 quake was recorded at a depth of 5 kilometres. In finance, the All Ords is down 39 at 9,405. The dollar is worth 70.6 US cents and 12,600 rupiah.
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0: Fremantle captain Alex Pearce will make his return to the senior lineup when they face Adelaide on Friday. The captain was managed for last weekend's trip to Melbourne and in favour of the returning Brendan Cox. Dockers coach Justin Longmuir hasn't ruled out managing more players in the last 2 weeks of qualifying matches, but says it won't be at the expense of on-field performance.
3: Tried not to get too far ahead of ourselves all season, and it is a tricky one. You come to this part of the season and so close to finals, we're clear on top of the ladder. So it is hard to stay in the moment, but we've got to make sure we do that. We want to make sure that we use the next 2 weeks against teams that are going really well and play finals like footy to get us in good order.
0: Midfielder Murphy Reid is under an injury cloud with a groin concern and could miss this week's clash with the Crows. Subiaco coach Jared Schofield will appeal against his 2-match suspension for abusive language towards an umpire. The suspension, arising from Subiaco's loss to West Coast on Saturday, would keep Schofield out of the coach's box for the rest of the home and away season. He and the club had until 5 this afternoon to lodge an appeal. That's the latest news and sport.
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4: There's a crash Reid Highway eastbound at Malaga Drive in Malaga. The right emergency lane is blocked. Traffic is heavy on approach. Drive with caution, and we're dealing with an incident. Leach Highway at Voland Avenue in Riverton. The left turn lane is partially blocked. Traffic is slow on approach. Allow for a safe merge, and still dealing with emergency works. Scarborough Beach Road, which is closed eastbound at Huntress Road in Innaloo. Watercorp is on site. Detours are in place. Exercise care. I'm Ethan Quinlivan on Perth's traffic leader, 6PR.
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0: Down to 4 overnight, mostly sunny and 19 tomorrow. The outlook for Friday and the weekend, continuing mostly sunny and around 23. Right now it's 18 degrees. 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
9: Until 6, this is Drive with Jamie Burnett on Perth 6PR.
10: All right, who are you really in just a moment? Great local success story. I'm going to have a chat. You'll meet a great children's author, illustrator, grew up around Harvey Way. Big love of the ocean, but making it big in the kids' book space. So we'll do that in a moment. A little bit of a special ahead of Book Week. A few of your texts on public transport. Big numbers. State government happy about that. Record level numbers in terms of people jumping on a bus or a train. A few messages coming through. 0487 999 882. Thank you, Terry, who says, Jamie, regarding that increase, hundreds of thousands of people coming into WA. Probably don't have a license. That takes time, doesn't it? They're using trains. No wonder the numbers are up. Thank you for that, Terry. Another one here. Good question from Dave, who's in Secret Harbour. Jamie, it'd be interesting to see what lines were the most used with Metronet, what lines were busy, what wasn't. Do we get a bit of a breakdown? The team have done some digging. So how's this? The Mandurah line and the Yanship line, it's the old Joondie one, account for over 60% of all train patronage across that entire Perth network. So that's where the heavy lifting's done, Mandurah line and the Yanship line. So this is from the Public Transport Authority. The Mandurah line, 23.7 million annual boardings coming in on at number one, followed by the Yanship line. And then there's Daylight, massive gap towards Armidale and Thornley. And then it goes down to the Freo line, Airport line, and the Midland line as well. But, yeah, 60% of all that train patronage coming from the Mandurah and the Yanship line. So that's doing all the hard work there. Good question. Thank you for that, Dave.
9: It's time to ask, who are you really? With Jamie Burnett.
10: All right, book week not too far away. Sorry, parents, late nights, sewing machine, all that kind of thing. But good time to be having a chat to Kylie Howarth. She's an award-winning children's book author and illustrator. Over a dozen books to her name. The first, Fish Jam. She grew up in the bush in Harvey. She loved the ocean. Tackled London as a graphic designer working on massive brands like Cadbury. But then came back and really due to some direction from her kids, took up writing kids' stories and illustrating them. Really good to have Kylie in the studio today. Good to see you.
11: Hi.
10: Who are you really?
11: I am a children's author and illustrator, a mum and somebody who lives in Western Australia.
10: Sounds good. What's the secret to a good kid's book?
11: Twist, I reckon.
10: Twist.
11: Like a good kid's movie, I think you've got to have an unexpected twist in it.
10: Yeah.
11: Yeah.
10: Are kids a harder audience than adults, do you reckon?
11: I think they probably are. They're a lot more honest with you face to face.
10: Really? Yeah. What have kids told you before?
11: I think it's when you're test writing an idea with them, they'll let you know if it's not working. They don't sugarcoat anything. There's no, what they call the sandwich where
10: yes.
11: there's none of that.
10: We can say shit sandwich.
11: Can
10: that's
11: we?
10: Okay.
11: I didn't know if we, well, children's author, I wasn't sure if I was.
10: Yeah, well, that might not be
11: there.
10: On brand for you. That might be a problem. I'll say it for you.
11: Yeah, thank you. Yeah. So yeah, very, very honest, but I love that because it means you can just get the result you need. For, when I'm testing things on my kids, they'll just let me know if it's hitting or not straight away. There's no mucking around.
10: So is that a good part of having kids yourself? If you can test some of your material.
11: Absolutely. Mm. And they're getting older now. Both of my children are in high school and I just, you know, I'm a bit worried about how I'm going to be able to test all this. But my brother's got little kids, so there's always them to
10: someone throw in
11: to.
10: The family. Yeah. Yeah. I'm sure there's plenty of kids that will put up their hands as well. Did you love to read growing up?
11: I did. I wasn't a total bookworm. But I love drawing. I liked hearing stories. I don't think I really was one of those kids that sat down and read for hours at all. But it's probably more the creative side that brought me into books and being really interested in them now.
10: I suppose growing up in Harvey, it was pretty much out and about adventure, kind of outside the front door, hey?
11: Yes, we were always on our push bikes, running through the orange orchards and running through the and swimming in the irrigation ditches. Yeah, it was very much a outdoor lifestyle there.
10: Was it that lifestyle in Harvey being out and about, was it that that led you to maybe thinking about a career as a vet or marine biologist?
11: I think I was surrounded by animals growing up. We had a, it wasn't a huge farm or anything, but yeah. It was a big enough house that had a big backyard, and we had a sheep and we had, dog, cat, but we also, my mum was a wildlife carer, so we also had kangaroos with us all the time and the occasional possum and one echidna that came along. So yeah, there was always an animal influence in my life. Oh, and the next door neighbour as well had the emu farm that was famous for the emu pies when you used to drive down that
10: road. I remember that.
11: Yeah.
10: Your neighbours were the emu
11: yeah,
10: farm guys.
11: Yeah, they were.
10: Wow.
11: So my first job was working on the emu farm. And
10: wow.
11: Yeah.
10: What are emus like?
11: Emus are funny. We used to have to jump in the paddocks. They were paddocks and fenced off, but they were wild emus.
10: Yeah.
11: And we'd have to go and collect the eggs, and we'd just hold a broom up or a stick above our head so that we were taller than them. And they'd kind of just run straight at you and then change direction and just dart out of the way at the very last minute. They're harmless though. They're great. Yeah.
10: My old man and I'd always go down south. That was a thing we did together, you know, get in the car and just see where we'd, you know, end up. We stopped so many times and ate so many of those pies. That is hilarious. Eaten an emu pie since though?
11: No. They don't come up very often.
10: No, that's it. It's kind of one and done. There you go. Good fodder though, I suppose, being around, you know, all those animals for later in life and thinking about characters and that kind of stuff.
11: Yeah, absolutely. I use animals quite a bit in my stories because children and people in general can sort of relate to them a bit more, which is interesting because if you have a picture of a child on the page with yellow hair, you know, other children with different coloured hair and other children from different areas may not sort of relate to it. But if you've got a universal kind of animal that people recognise, I think sort of people can see themselves and the qualities a little bit more easily. It doesn't really make sense, really, but it sort of seems to work and it can sort of go across cultures. My first book that I published had a fish in it, and that was the one that sort of went everywhere. And I think because everybody knows what a fish is. And
10: yeah.
11: Yeah.
10: Do you stumble on that stuff by accident just by doing it, or was it something that you researched a bit before you got into it?
11: The first book, yes, that was, I sort of stumbled on that. And it's probably because I had read so many picture books, I noticed the ones that worked with my kids had the animals in them. So I naturally did that as well. But I've since sort of, you know, looked into it a bit further and realized how it works.
10: Yeah. What were the books that stood out to you as a kid?
11: I loved Clifford the Big Red Dog.
10: Clifford, yeah, classic.
11: Absolutely, yeah. There was a strange little book we had called Giants, and my mum still has that and has given a copy to me. I don't know why we loved that one so much. It was an interesting little book, but my brother and I used to fight over at night as to who was going to have the Giants book.
10: Right, so that was the number one ticket item in the house as kids. Yeah. You love the ocean too. Where did that come from? You know, Harvey, not exactly on the coast but not too far away. Was that a childhood thing too?
11: We did used to do, there was Binning Up and Mile Up. So we used to, it's like 20-minute drive from where we lived. So we used to go there fishing all the time. My dad was into fishing quite a bit. And, I remember he took me for my first scuba dive, just off the beach at Binning Up, when I was a teen. So yeah, we've always done ocean-based things. My family also went around Australia for a year in a bus as well. So,
10: really?
11: Yeah, we've always done outdoors things and adventures and
10: family adventures.
11: Yeah.
10: So you and the family in a bus, how old are you when you did that?
11: Year four.
10: So out of school for a year.
11: Yes.
10: Yeah. Wow. Yeah. What a decision.
11: Yeah. Fantastic.
10: How do you reflect on that now as a parent?
11: I wish I could sort of do something that with my kids, but, my family, my husband's a surfer and a spear fisherman and a fisherman. So we are very coastal based. So, he's not so interested in traveling inland. I think I'd still like to take my kids through there, and I think I will. But we just always are so drawn to the ocean that we always end up there, and often up in Exmouth we go up there pretty much every year.
10: Yeah. So that career being a marine biologist, you know, you might not have had that, but you're still pretty connected to the water.
11: Yeah, I actually did want to be a marine biologist at one stage, but I was scared of sharks. But my husband got me quite used to swimming with the reef sharks, all the friendly sharks.
10: I was going to say, scared of sharks, and then you married a spear fisherman.
11: Yeah, I just had to get used to the shark thing.
10: Life is weird.
11: Yeah.
10: When did you think I could write books? When did the draw come there?
11: I was a graphic designer, so a creative role. Interestingly enough, you don't really do a lot of drawing as a graphic designer. I remember coming through an airport on the way back for some big travels that we did, and I saw some picture books in the airport, and I saw one of them and thought, oh, I really like the style of that. I really think I could make one. And then it was once I had my children and started reading them books that I was really drawn to have a crack at it.
10: What did you see through your kids, I suppose, that opened the door to that?
11: I guess when you're reading books to them, you always think, oh, I wish there was a book that sort of combined my child's interests. So yeah. One, you know, my little guy was into fish. He loved fishing and fish. But also he was doing little music classes, baby music classes, and he really quite liked the rhythm and the beat. So I was like, oh, what happens when we do, you know, a book about a musical fish? And yeah, ideas will just get piggybacked together from all over the place. And it's usually something that interests my kids that sort of inspires a story.
10: Yeah. Do they like your books?
11: They do. Yeah. Well, they tell me they do.
10: They're harsh critics, right? So if they're telling you they do, they must do.
11: Yeah, they do.
10: Yeah.
11: And they help me with them as well.
10: Yeah, you're good like that. Team effort, right? We're going to come back in just a moment more with Kylie Howth on Who Are You Really? Right now, 17 past four.
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4: Good news, that crash Reid Highway eastbound on Malaga Drive has been clear. Traffic remains heavy on approach. Still dealing with a crash Reid Highway eastbound Malaga as well. This one's in the right emergency lane. Traffic is heavy on approach. Medical episode, we're dealing with one Leach Highway westbound at Varland Avenue in Riverton. The left turn lane has been partially blocked. Traffic is slow on approach. Allow for a safe merge. Detours are in place. I'm Ethan Quinlivan on 6PR.
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10: Who are you really? Yeah, Kylie Howth in the studio today for Who Are You Really? Children's author and illustrator. Hey Kylie, I reckon a lot of people out there have a notepad or a note in their phone, book ideas, all that kind of stuff. I imagine though, really different to take an idea and make it into a reality. How is that transition?
11: It is tricky, but, and you know, I did it the wrong way to start with as well. There is a bit of a process, and the way publishers like to receive things. And so once I learned that, I joined our local Squibby group, which is Society of Children's Book Writers and Illustrators. And once you get some professional, you know, input and advice and learn the right way to do things, you've got a better chance. Mm. And it's, even after publishing 14 books that I have now, there's still rejections. So once you realise that that's just part of the process and not everything gets through, it doesn't mean your manuscript's no good. Sometimes it's because the publisher's got something similar on their list already. they might reject it for that reason. Lots of different reasons, but it's not always, you know, your work that's being rejected. And you have to keep that in mind as well.
10: Do you have to develop a thick skin? I mean, did you always have it, or it was just kind of going through that process where it developed a bit?
11: I think you do need a thick skin, but being a graphic designer sort of built that up in me because, you know, you'll design something you think looks amazing and then the client wants to change this and that and you're like, oh, I don't know if that's working as well as it used to. And you just get used to, you know, not everything being the way you want it to be. And
10: yeah. That's true. I mentioned this on the show a bit, but, you know, I worked in a marketing team for a while and I always felt for the designers because they would put some amazing work together and then the client would come over or someone maybe further up the tree and they'd go, look, I don't mind it, but can we make the logo bigger?
11: Or yeah,
10: can
11: always the logo bigger.
10: Always going to make the logo bigger. Can we just, yeah, the product, that can. Yeah, we just need to make that bigger as well. Can we make the beer foam? Yeah, whatever it is, right?
11: Yeah.
10: And I would just say the roll of the eyes and the, and there were times, you know, they would battle back and other times it was like, yeah, okay. So yeah, I suppose that is an industry, right? Where you learn the hard way to move on with stuff.
11: Absolutely. But it was just incredible experience for going into what I do now because, you know, you develop that thick skin. You're also not afraid to make changes that publishers suggest because you're used to that feedback and working as a team. And you're very good at meeting deadlines if you've worked as a graphic designer.
10: Yes. Okay. One of the few creatives that are, I reckon.
11: Yes.
10: Normally that's a bit of a clash there.
11: Yeah, I cannot not meet a deadline. I'll be drawing, you know, all through the night to not miss a deadline.
10: So that's pretty handy for an author. You're not like one of those we see in the movies where the manager is constantly calling saying, can we just get a few more pages? Yeah, next week, next week. That's not you.
11: No.
10: On the graphic design stuff, who did you work with? Were there some big brands that you worked with? I know you did it in London, but what was some of the work you did in that space?
11: Working in Perth, a lot of it was wine labels to start with.
10: Yeah, right.
11: A lot of packaging design because all the Margaret River wineries were coming through at the time. So that was really fun. Each one's kind of like a little mini book cover itself.
10: Yeah.
11: And then in London, the studios over there are huge. So incredible beer brands came through. Jamie Oliver came through, but I didn't get to work on his work because I was a freelancer.
10: Oh, right. And, core team only on that
11: yes,
10: one.
11: Yes. Yeah. Core team only. So yeah, I tried to become core team, but didn't have
10: Jamie
11: time.
10: Oliver's loss, yeah.
11: Yeah. He's doing kids' books now, so yeah.
10: Is he really?
11: He did a couple.
10: You read them?
11: I started reading them, but they weren't quite right for my kids. Yeah.
10: Got that, Jamie. You had your chance. We could have been collaborating.
11: Sorry, Jamie.
10: So you're talking about when you thought, hey, I could do this stuff and having kids and moving into that space. Where do the ideas come from? Where does creativity strike for you?
11: Whenever I'm in nature.
10: Yeah.
11: I've got to be in nature for an idea to come. Sitting at a desk doesn't really do it for me. And then often, even if I'll write down an idea, it's just got to percolate for some time as well. It never sort of comes correctly, fully formed. So,
10: shame,
11: you know,
10: isn't
11: it's
10: it?
11: Just, yeah.
10: Yeah.
11: It is.
10: Having to work at this stuff.
11: Yeah.
10: Yeah.
11: But also what my kids are interested in, because I know that's what kids want to read. My two both struggle with their reading a little bit. So I know how important it is to have an engaging topic or something that really interests them to write about.
10: So, you know, as an author and as someone with kids, you were saying struggle with their reading a bit. What's your advice to parents who might be in a similar position? How can they help?
11: My two are dyslexic, so it's always going to be a struggle. And one day one of my children came up to me and said, oh, I hate books. And, you know, as an author, you're just like, oh.
10: It's a dagger in the heart.
11: Absolutely. But I just kept reading to them. So even they're both in high school now and we still read books together.
10: So what are you trying to achieve with your books? Do you think about that?
11: Mostly for me, particularly for picture books, I'm just trying to get kids to love books. I just want them to enjoy reading. Mm-hmm. So I'm not all about the moral. I'm just more about, I want this kid to love this book and I want them to want to read it every night.
10: Book week coming up.
11: Yes.
10: Is that the most hectic time of year for you? How does that go?
11: It's very hectic.
10: Yeah.
11: It's great because you do get paid well,
10: nice. Yeah.
11: Which is different than, you know, most of the year as an author.
10: Yeah.
11: So I've got weeks and weeks of school visits coming up and library visits, which is exciting because you get to connect with your readers and yeah, it's a great time.
10: Is there a story, a book, a character, something that you're most proud of?
11: Oh, they're like your babies. When kids ask you, you know, what's your favorite book at school visits? I'm like, well, like if I didn't love this book, I wouldn't make it because they can take 6 months to a year to make. So I've got to love it to make it and love the character. There's a bunch of characters I like. Chip has hung around for a while. Chip is now, which is a cheeky seagull stealing chips. He's been around for 10 years now. So it's amazing that, you know, he's had a life of his own for the last 10 years. Kev and Trevor in my latest book, they're quite funny. I'm camera enjoying sharing those with kids at the moment, and grumpy squid that's in there as well that squirts with ink. So yeah, you know, all the characters have a little place in my heart.
10: So what's next for you? You mentioned Kev and Trev. That's your latest book. Mm. What's the background to that? What's it all about?
11: Kev and Trev, that started because my children were disliking their reading, when they were quite little, I would write, they didn't like the school readers they were bringing home, so I made them little lunchbox mini books that I would put in their lunchboxes and they could read them at lunchtime. They were funny, they were really silly actually, but I didn't realise that they were actually sharing them with their friends at school, and then the teacher came up to me and said that she's been reading them to the class.
10: Wow.
11: So I thought, oh, people are enjoying these, so I put a few on Instagram, and two publishers contacted me and said, oh, you've got to find a way to turn these into a book. These are great. So that's why I came up with the characters of Kev and Trev.
10: Do you think it's changed much what kids want out of a book?
11: I think it might change what adults want kids to have in a book, but kids just want to enjoy reading or just be entertained.
10: Have a good time. Yeah. And kind of just drift away for a little bit. Hey, really good to have a chat to you. Thanks so much. I know you got the kid with the deadline on his wall. What is next?
11: I don't know what's next. And there's, you know, a few things in the pipeline. I'm just trying to play with, because I've been doing graphic novels for the last 4 or 5 years. I've got 3 out now. I'm really keen to do another picture book.
10: Do you reckon you're a better writer or illustrator?
11: I love doing them both together, because what I write, I realise, okay, I can cut these words out because I can show that in pictures. So I think it's fantastic to be able to do both at once.
10: Yeah.
11: I think it's a much more fluid process if you're tackling both at once. So
10: that's rare, I reckon.
11: I kind of sat on the fence with that answer.
10: Yeah, that's all right. Hey, as I said, really good to have a chat to you. Congrats on it all. And, good to have you back here in Perth doing that stuff as well. Kids benefit massively from that. So, yeah, really good to chat. Thank you.
11: No worries. Thanks for having me.
10: All right, nice to go a little in depth with Kylie there. We'll chuck that one up online. Who are you really doing it fortnightly here on Drive? In fact, if there's someone that you want to hear their story, a bit of life and times, dig in, spend a bit longer with, flick me a text, let me know. We'll try and put a few of those together. 0487 999 882, the text. Hey, a bit coming up. Looking forward to this. Mark Foreman, not too far away. Got some new music for Mark. Now, this is footy related. You might have heard a little snippet of this, but we'll do that shortly. Dockers fans will be listening out. Also, we'll head to the Royal Show because, there's some news today from the Royal Show. Here's the headline, right? More show for your dough. So there's some early bird tickets trying to bring prices down, about half off until they're sold out. Is that going to get you through the gates? I know it's pretty expensive once you walk through, right? But is that going to get you through the gates? You can save some money on the tickets up front, get your family through for half the price. Let me know, 133 H82. Also, when was the last time you hit up the Royal Show? I know recently the state government has spent some money to try and get you through. They've put a freeze on ticket prices. I think it was kids for free for a period of time as well, all of that. How long's it been between drinks at the Perth Royal Show? Not too far away, late September, early October. We'll get into that shortly. So right now, the latest news headlines. John Nicholls, good afternoon.
0: Thank you, Jamie. Good afternoon. The federal government says linking migration numbers to the housing supply is a flawed idea. The opposition has flagged a net migration rate of 180,000 people a year, and the target is linked to housing availability. The cap is higher than One Nation's 130,000, but lower than Labor's 225,000. The Greens want WA to join New South Wales and the ACT in banning character references in the sentencing of sex offenders. 3 Western Power employees have been stood down for supporting their colleague in court after he'd been convicted of sexually assaulting a co-worker. An independent MP has referred the federal government to the National Anti-Corruption Commission over the development of its gambling legislation. Labor wants to restrict the number of betting commercials. Andrew Wilkie claims the bill may have been improperly influenced by gambling companies. And an 18-year-old man who assaulted a school crossing attendant in Rosmoyne in May has been fined and given a 10-month supervision order. 17 degrees at the moment, down to 4 overnight, mostly sunny, and 19 tomorrow. More news at 5.
10: All right, let's talk sport. Hello, Mark Foreman.
1: Hello, Jamie. Good afternoon.
10: Have you heard this?
1: Wait for it. Here it comes.
2: Let's go.
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2: Swinging it around above my head. I heard you in the preview mention this. I thought this is where it was going. Crooked Colours, right?
3: That's
2: is that
3: it.
2: His name?
3: So Perth-based music producer. This is a new Freo hype track. I like it.
2: Yes.
3: What do you reckon?
2: So this guy, Crooked Colours, he's not my cup of tea, but one of his songs has 65 million streams. That's his best song on Spotify.
3: Handy.
2: He's gone worldwide, so he's a big deal. Move over, Tame Impala. What we need, when you hear that song, now I don't know if it's safe to do this, people driving in their car, but it's not your Wednesday afternoon song. It's your just when you're in the crowd at Optus, need you to close your eyes and just imagine this, and then it builds up, maybe a three-quarter time sort of job, a quarter time, and I love it. I think this will work well.
3: I think he is a genius, and how he dropped it on socials, and then Freo responded, the official Fremantle Dockers social media team, and said, hey, what are you doing Friday?
2: Let's go. Oh, did they really?
3: Yeah.
2: So we could
3: be saying this.
2: These are the cross collaborations that help everybody out.
3: Fremantle does this stuff well. Fremantle are cool.
2: We spoke about this yesterday. Mm-hmm. This is why they're about to break the record for 9 consecutive 50,000 plus crowd, because they know how to be cool, Jamie.
3: They know how to be cool. What do you reckon? I gave you a little taste. We'll hear more later, but 133-882. Do you like the sound of that? You're going to get your hands up at Optus when Freo dropped that one. Anyway.
2: Yeah. I'm just going to undo another button, I think.
3: I don't think you got many more left to undo. You're getting very close to the belt there, and then that's a different story in the studio.
2: Boy. Mate,
3: Foreman. Oh, boy. Hey, on field, what's going on, Murphy Reed?
2: Speaking of getting towards the belt, poor old Murphy Reed. So he caught one in the knackers, apparently, on the weekend. He's in doubt to play. So nice. Justin Longmuir, now I've only read this verbatim. I didn't see if Justin Longmuir had a little grin on his face, but
3: Wouldn't have thought so.
2: The quote today, he got a hit in the nether regions and we're monitoring it. He's in a bit of doubt. Wow. So it is funny until it's not. Lingers. Yeah. I think a hit to the nether regions, as long as it doesn't happen to you, it's rather humorous. But now this has been a few days. So clearly, there's something worse at play there, and hopefully Murphy Reed's all okay.
3: Good luck. I remember being at cricket training and a bloke didn't put a box in.
2: Oh no.
3: Got hit. It's Murphy's law, right? I mean, pun intended.
2: Well done.
3: Got hit. A lot of pain as you could imagine. In the days later, the size of a grapefruit.
2: Oh no. Oh.
3: Tense
2: boy.
3: Swelling.
2: Oh.
3: A lot of serious conversations with doctors. No good.
2: Unsure about
3: it. I'm actually feeling a little bit ill just talking about it.
2: Yeah, I don't know how you'd go about draining that or whatever. Wow. Yeah, there's a bit going on there.
3: A while between draining. And, all right, all the best to Murphy Reed.
2: Well, and important, he could one day be a very important father-son cog in the Fremantle machine. So we sort of need to, he needs to be protected. All the best for Murphy Reed.
3: Sure.
2: Jared Schofield got himself in trouble. We're going to WAFL level. He's been suspended for 2 matches for abusing an umpire. So threatening or obscene, insulting. Okay, I'm going to start from the start.
3: Sure.
2: The charge, behaving in an abusive, insulting, threatening or obscene manner towards or in relation to an umpire. 2 match ban. That is the last 2 matches of the season. Subi is going to challenge it.
3: 2 match ban?
2: Yeah. So it must have been bad, right?
3: Okay. Is there any video footage of that one?
2: No. We don't know what he said.
3: It wasn't a broadcast game. Okay.
2: Correct. Yeah. We don't know what he said, but it was against the Eagles, his former employer.
3: There you go.
2: And so he wasn't a happy camper.
3: Scandal in golf.
2: Oh mate, this story is extraordinary. So, amateur golfer Zach Holland, this is in America, right? This has completely gone nuts, gone viral. He heard that his own golf club was doing a hole-in-one prize, right? So after teeing off, he takes a call from his grandma, his sick grandma, by the way, and tells his playing partners, I've got to take this. I'll meet you the next hole and I'll tee off to save time.
3: Sure.
2: So he tees off. They don't see him, of course. His mates get there. And they go, how'd you go? And he goes, oh, not great. I really skinnied it. For those who aren't familiar with golf, you just didn't hit it very well. It might have gone straight, but you've hit it terribly. They get to the green and there's a pitch mark near the pin. And then they're like, where's the ball? We can't see the ball. Well, what happened was earlier that morning, he had driven to the hole. He'd created a pitch mark. He placed a ball there and put it in the cup. And so his mate found it in the hole. Oh, you've hit a hole in one. Everyone's gone nuts. One guy, he was like, hang on, this doesn't stack up.
3: Sure.
2: They looked into it, called a superintendent in. They found the CCTV footage. This guy got caught putting a pitch mark on the green, putting the ball in the cup earlier that morning, and the golf world has come for him.
3: What a dog.
2: Oh, banned. He's been evicted from his golf club.
3: Sure.
2: One golf podcaster wants him in jail. And my goodness, it's all going wrong for this guy. So
3: honesty is the best policy.
2: He's annoyed every single golfer in the world because they love rules.
3: All about the balls today on sport, wasn't it?
2: Plenty of balls. Absolutely. Mm. Balls
3: all
2: right. And all.
3: All right. Good on you, Mark. Thanks, appreciate Jack. That. We'll catch you tomorrow.
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3: All right. Dev's in Dayton. What's your word on the street? G'day.
6: Yeah, good afternoon. I'm on the Roe Highway in traffic near Orong Overpass.
3: Yeah.
6: Two police motorbikes went flying past like some sirens. I get further up the road just before Kenwick Link. There's two armoured vehicle on the side of the road, paddy wagon and two police motorbikes.
3: Wow. Okay. So you saw the police fly by, but further up there was one of those armoured guards that, you know, carry on cash, stuff like that, hey?
6: That's correct. Yeah. Two of those armoured vehicles. There was two on the side of the road, a paddy wagon and obviously the two police motorbikes that went flying past.
3: Wow. All right. We will get in touch with police and see what we can find out. Good on you, Dev. Thank you for that. Good word on the street. Been a few today. I like it. Keeping coming. 133-882. Land you $10,000 at the end of the year or $100 each week. Thank you, WA Asset. All right. It is 22 minutes to 5. I want to talk Royal Show next. 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You tell me. 133-882. That's next.
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23: Still dealing with a crash Reed Highway eastbound at Malaga Drive. In Malaga, the right emergency lane is blocked. Traffic is heavy on approach. Mitchell Freeway northbound, slow Mounts Bay Road, Caranup Road to Reed Highway, Hodges Drive to Shenton Avenue, Mitchell and Quinana Freeway southbound, busy Hay Street to Mill Point Road, Manning Road to Mount Henry Bridge, Billier Drive to Rowley Road, Tonkin Highway busy northbound from Welshpool Road east to Hale Road and from Great Eastern Highway to Benira Road. I'm Ethan Quinlivan on 6PR.
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10: 17 degrees, plenty of sunshine, looking pretty good tomorrow as well, mostly sunny and 19. Now, hopefully we get some good weather back end of September, early October for the Perth Royal Show. A big simple promise from the Royal Perth Show today, more show for your dough. Some information, releasing some limited early bird tickets, discounts of up to 50% off. Hopefully gets a few through the gates. Robin Sermon is the CEO at the Royal Agricultural Society of WA. Good afternoon, Robin.
13: Hi, Jamie.
10: Hey, tell us about these savings. What can families expect to pay to get through the gates this year?
13: Look, it's been really exciting this year. We've been able to offer early bird tickets. So there is a limited number, but family of four, so two adults and two kids, will be able to get through the door for less than $80. And that gives them 12 hours of entertainment with plenty of experiences and activities on the showground.
10: Yeah, has that always been the biggest barrier to entry? Just, you know, the cost, I suppose?
13: Oh, look, I think, you know, the last few years has been tricky with escalating costs for everybody, yeah, including us, and we're a not-for-profit. So putting on an event the size of the Royal Show does come with some challenges. But look, I think the show has been becoming more popular in the last probably 5 or 6 years. So families are starting to come back to the show, and we've focused it a lot more back on agriculture than previously. But obviously families need to make some decisions. But the value this year I think is fantastic. So if people get in early and get their early bird discounts, they can receive fantastic discounts.
10: Yeah, I want to talk about a few of the attractions that you've got going this year. I just want to pick up on a point. You know, you're talking about ramping up the agricultural side. And, you know, that was always a big part of the show, wasn't it? You know, bringing the country to the city. Has that become, you know, more important than ever? You know, maybe fewer of us have that connection to the country than in, you know, decades gone by.
13: Yeah, look, absolutely. I think, you know, when I was younger, most people had an auntie or an uncle, yeah, or somebody that lived on a farm that they could go and visit. That's not the case anymore. And we see that over 90% of people that come through the show learn something about agriculture. And you see it in the faces of kids when they're, you know, patting a chicken or loving a lamb, you know, that some of these kids will never get that opportunity outside the Perth Royal Show. And it's our core mission is to talk and promote WA agriculture and the amazing food that we have out of this state.
10: What do you reckon the favourite animal is? Go on.
13: Oh, look, this is a really hard one. There's no doubt the animal nursery, so any young animals. And this year we're moving actually our packers and goats down to our farmyard nursery. And really? The baby goats, we had baby goats born last year in show, are so gorgeous. So I think they'll be a big hit this year.
10: The baby goats. All right. They'll be a bit of a cue. You can always tell with the animals, just, you know, how many people around. For me, it's just still it's the cattle. You know, going and seeing a big cow is just always good fun, I reckon, at the Royal Show.
13: Yeah, and look, the Highland cows are also, yes, very, very popular.
10: On trend.
13: And very gorgeous. And this year, actually, we have our own Lamumus, which are Highland cow toys, which you can unbox and find a secret special cow in that. So we're really looking forward to that as well.
10: All right, so lots of animals. You've got some other entertainment. You've got a bit of a first here as well, a human cannonball.
13: We have the multi-Guinness World Record holder, Dave the Bullet Smith, all the way from the USA. So he's headlining a huge entertainment program for us. We're going to shoot him across the main arena up to 60 metres high into a very small net twice a day. He's a second generation human cannonball, and it has to be seen to be believed. It is really quite scary to watch.
10: Things I didn't expect to hear. Second generation human cannonball.
13: He's very proud of his history, and look, we can't wait to bring him to WA.
10: Who gets to push the button? Is that you, Robin?
13: No, I would never take that job. No, there's a fantastic countdown that the public get to do, and he's very entertaining, but no, I am not pushing the cannon button.
10: You could sell tickets to that. That might be pretty popular, I reckon. Push the button on the human cannonball. Hey, you mentioned, you know, the animals before, and obviously there's an ongoing threat at the moment with bird flu right across the country. We've seen a few other shows, you know, cancel birds and things like that. Have you made a decision on what you'll do for the Royal Show in that space yet, Robin?
13: Look, we haven't yet, but we will likely in the next few days. We're obviously working with the WA Poultry Association, and we had some meetings actually with DPIRD this afternoon about it. We'll do whatever is right, obviously, for the welfare of the animals. I mean, it's great that bird flu in some ways hasn't taken off. It's been a while since there's been a case, and I think the public's reaction and education around that about not touching sick birds and taking photos and sending them in has been fantastic. But look, there is some risk in bringing birds from across the country to one location, and we'll make a call on that in the next couple of days.
10: What's the feedback you've had from handlers, Robin, about it? Have they got concern about it going ahead from their end?
13: Look, it's really mixed. The bird flu has been in shows in the UK and the US for a number of years, and so they've learnt to live with it a bit over there, but it's still very early days here. So we'll make the decision, as I said, based on the best advice later in the week. But regardless, you know, coming down to the show and learning about bird flu or learning about any animal welfare is a really great opportunity to speak to producers and farmers, and they love to come to the city for the week and have those conversations with the public.
10: All right. Hey, thanks for the chat today. We'll cross our fingers on that side of it, but a lot planned. I know people can register now, perthroyalshow.com.au, to receive that early bird discount code before the tickets go on sale on the 19th of August. But thanks for the chat today.
13: Thanks, Jamie. Bye.
10: All right. Robin Sermon there, the CEO at the Royal Agricultural Society of WA. We'll see what happens there with bird flu. That'll be an interesting watch. So Robin's saying a decision toward the back end of this week, the next few days, and opinion mixed on what should happen there. We will see. But on the fun stuff, half price tickets, is that going to get you through the gates? $80 for a family. What do you reckon? Two adults and three kids, 133H82. Have you been recently as well? Or does it just get too expensive once you get through? Give me a buzz, let me know. Over to you next, 12 minutes to five.
0: Jamie's pin to win number is...
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23: Dealing with a crash, Reed Highway eastbound at Malaga Drive in Malaga. The right lane is closed by incident response. Traffic is heavy on approach, so drive with caution. And dealing with an incident, Leach Highway westbound at Varland Avenue in Riverton. The right turn lane is partially blocked. Traffic is slow in the area. Allow for a safe merge and emergency work. Scarborough Beach Road, which is closed eastbound at Huntress Road in Innaloo. I'm Ethan Quinlivan on 6PR.
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6: Thanks, Jamie. Tonight in 9 News Perth at 6, locals fight to save iconic Norfolk Pines, set down for the chopping block. This is ahead of plans for a new football oval. Assault charges dropped against Bondi hero Ahmed Al-Ahmad. Now, men's health through the decades, there are tests that are needed at every age. We'll take a look at that. And also, the emerging Fremantle superstar who's in doubt for Friday night's blockbuster against the Adelaide Crows. And Tiny Miracles, you've got to see these pictures, Jamie. Tiny Miracles plucked from Colombia's earthquake rubble. Quite remarkable. Those stories and much more coming up at 6 tonight.
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1: The Tap Doctor!
0: Thought so. 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
1: The Tap Doctor!
0: I wasn't even finished.
1: The Tap Doctor!
0: Go on then, give us one more. But don't cut me off.
1: The Tap Doctor!
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4: 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Gets pretty ridiculous, I reckon. Doesn't make sense anymore. Good on you, Dave. Yeah, well, if you can, get in early. You can register for those cheaper tickets. We'll see how that goes down. Kim's given us a buzz. He's in Oakford. Hey, Kim.
5: Hey, Jamie. So I've got, this is the ultimate Royal Show hack. So my son has a pet duck, and it costs $2 to enter your duck into the poultry competition, and you get a free ticket. And because he's the only junior that ever enters, he wins the $5 prize. So we actually come out $3 up every Royal Show.
4: That is genius.
5: We don't include the food for the duck for the other 364 days of the year. But, yeah, that's the Royal Show hack. You just need a duck.
4: Just need a duck or a mate with a duck, Kim.
5: No, you only get one ticket, the owner of the duck. Okay. So you can't have dual ownership of the duck.
4: You can't have dual ownership of the duck. That is very good. Who came up with the hack, Kim? Who was the smart mind behind that one? We've lost him. Oh, he's dropped off. Doesn't want to give too much away. He shared a little bit. There you go. Kim and his son. That is very clever. Just use the duck. They come out $3 a head. What do you reckon it costs to feed a duck for a year? How much does duck food cost? Any duck owners out there? Tell you what, the more I say duck, the more likely I am to make a mistake. 0487999H82. What's it cost to feed a duck? I like it. Look, they're trying, aren't they? I know that the state government's tipped some money into this in the past, you know, freezing prices, also offering kids for free, all that kind of thing. You know, I think in a way, look, it does get pricey. There's no doubting that. Once you go in, it is the nature of the beast with the show. I have seen some good numbers. We'll see if that continues on. Let me know how you're feeling about it. 133H82. All right. Coming up, we're going to change gears a little bit because look, a horrific story today, really significant as well, because it's raised some big questions, and it's raised questions around character references in court sentencing. We saw some really strong words from Amber Jade Sanderson today. Now, she's obviously the energy minister. She was speaking on this with the story that you would have heard about a Western Power manager convicted of raping a colleague on a work trip. 5 years, a reduced sentence. And there were character references from family, friends, but also co-workers. Now, that was slammed by the minister today. And she did also raise the prospect of doing away with character references, particularly around certain crimes. Now, we've seen a shift in this in New South Wales. Didn't go as far as what the state government there wanted, but they have made moves. Is it time to explore that here in Western Australia? 133H82. We're going to have a chat to Tom Percy, KC. Interested to get his thoughts on that and find out a little bit more about how significant a role all this plays. So that's coming up out of five. Important conversation. We'd love to hear from you on it too. 133H82. The text as well, 0487999882. It's 5 minutes to five.
3: Traffic. Got something you want to say? You're in the right place. This is Perth 6PR. Give us a call on 133882.
6: Crash Reid Highway eastbound at Malaga Drive. Right lane is closed by incident response and we're dealing with an incident Leach Highway westbound at Varland Avenue in Riverton. I'm Ethan Quinlivan on 6PR.
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8: A teenager who attacked a crossing guard learns his fate. Subsidised rural show tickets announced how much it will cost. And the best value supermarkets for meat and fish revealed tonight at 6.
9: After a loss in round 22, Fremantle are fired up and ready to get back on the winners list.
10: Toss is loitering and he gathers the bouncing ball. It's an unguarded goal square. He's 60 metres out. He launches a bouncing goal. He's got four. And the celebration says it all.
11: Deep into the pocket. Tracy crashed it. Dudley roped out the back and rolls home the goal.
9: From 5:30 on Friday night, it's Fremantle doing battle with Adelaide. Thanks to Medavia Steel, 6PR is football.
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2: All right. I've got a few duck owners out there. Jamie, that was the best call of the year on the duck. 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Nice little hack, isn't it? It's on the text though, Jamie. Best not to cost feeding the duck for a year. That will eat significantly into the $3 profit margin. Thank you. Another one here, Jamie. I own multiple ducks. I think it's cheaper just to buy your show tickets. Costs about $25 a month. $25 a month to feed a duck. That is not too bad. That is not too bad. I'm a duck over a chicken guy. I'll be honest. I'd rather have ducks in the backyard over chickens. That is just me. Anyway, what's the egg production like? So many questions about ducks. How did we end up here? Jamie, you don't even need a duck. You just need something that looks like a duck, waddles like a duck, quacks like a duck. Thank you, Eddie. All right. Bit of duck chat. Nice way to round it out as we get closer to 5 o'clock. All right. As I said, news not too far away with John Nichols. We will, we'll straighten things up today as well, because a really serious, significant story out of our courts, and it's raised a lot of questions around character references and how that's used in court sentencing. Got a thought on that? 133-882. The text as well, 0487-999-882. We'll get the thoughts of Tom Percy. That's next.
1: 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News.
3: 17 degrees at 5 o'clock. Good afternoon, I'm John Nichols. The federal government denies its gambling legislation has been improperly influenced by the private sector. Independent MP Andrew Wilkie has referred the legislation to the National Anti-Corruption Commission, arguing that donations, gifts and personal relationships may have swayed the policy in favour of betting companies. But Prime Minister Anthony Albanese has told Parliament that these claims risk undermining civil debate.
4: It hasn't been influenced. From certainly my position, has not been influenced by in the way that is suggested, I'm sure, of all of the members on this side, and I don't suggest members on any side.
3: State Treasurer Rita Saffiotti says she's sceptical about comments by Pauline Hanson, who's declared that she backs WA's share of the GST.
5: I just can't ever see a situation where Pauline Hanson and Clive Palmer would back WA over Queensland. So let's be real about this. In the past, she has said that WA was getting too much, so I don't believe that she would back WA versus her home state.
3: Senator Hanson has called on other states like Victoria and Tasmania to stop relying on handouts and to work harder in generating revenue. The Productivity Commission is preparing to release an interim report on the Morrison government's top-up payment scheme on Friday. WA's Food and Agriculture Minister says the decision to cancel poultry shows at the forthcoming Royal Show will lie with the Royal Agricultural Society of WA. Adelaide's Royal Show has cancelled all bird competitions at its event, while Melbourne organisers are in discussions to do the same. The RAS in WA says it's monitoring the situation and a decision is expected within days. Jackie Jarvis says the relevant department will provide advice as the situation evolves.
6: WA has been incredibly fortunate. We have not had a positive bird detection for over 3 weeks. We have not seen a spread into native wildlife. However, we will work with individual shows. We have not instigated what might be called a housing order for these poultry producers. If things change, then we will make those decisions.

0: A female pedestrian is in Royal Perth Hospital with serious injuries after being hit by a vehicle in West Perth about 20 past 7 this morning. Just before noon, a man in his 20s was knocked down in Huntress Road, Doubleview. He was taken to hospital with injuries that are not life-threatening. Bondi shooting hero Ahmed Al-Ahmed has declared he's free after police withdrew domestic violence charges against him. The 44-year-old had maintained his innocence since being charged with assault and stalking offences over an incident in March involving his father. Mr. Al-Ahmed made global headlines after he confronted and disarmed one of two gunmen during the Bondi Beach terrorist attack in December. His lawyer, Mohammed Saka, says today's result is a great outcome.
1: My client was entitled to the presumption of innocence. That innocence is maintained. Today, by virtue of these proceedings, they have been dropped. His innocence is continued. His dignity is preserved. And we look forward to what Mr. Al-Ahmed has next.
0: The All Ordinaries is down 39 at 9,405 and the dollar is worth 70.6 US cents and 12,600 rupees.
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0: The Dockers young gun is under an injury cloud ahead of their Friday night blockbuster in Perth against Adelaide. Dane Meffam reports.
3: Murphy Reid didn't hit the track at main training today as he remains in doubt to play. He copped a knock to the groin region during Saturday's loss to Melbourne. Corey Wagner trained with the rehab group at Coburn this morning. He's battling a sore hip and is a test for Friday night. Coach Justin Longmuir confirming skipper Alex Pearce will return after having the week off. It's possible they could go with all three talls down back with Brendan Cox and Oscar McDonald to combat the Crows forward line. They'll announce their squad tomorrow night. Dame FM, Coburn.
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5: Good news, that crash Reid Highway eastbound at Malaga Drive has been cleared. Traffic remains heavy on approach, and that incident Leach Highway westbound at Farland Avenue in Riverton, that has also been cleared. Traffic does remain slow on approach. Still dealing with emergency work, Scarborough Beach Road, which is closed eastbound at Huntress Road in Innaloo. Watercorp is on site. Detours are in place. Exercise caution. I'm Ethan Quinlivan on Perth's traffic leader, 6PR.
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0: Down to 4 overnight, mostly sunny and 19 tomorrow. Friday and the weekend, mostly sunny and around 23. Monday, showers and 20. Tuesday, cloudy and 18. Right now, it's 16 degrees. 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
9: All right, Dennis with the live line. Dennis, what can you tell me?
10: Yeah, it's me and my son there at Forest Field Shopping Centre. Just come out of Dome and there's a... the O was on fire. My son spotted a couple of little flames, just tiny little flames, and within a couple of minutes, the O and the M was in flames, and my son evacuated everybody in the restaurant, and so everybody's out of danger, but the building's going right up now.
9: Oh, wow. So you saw a few small flames, and it really kicked off, did it?
10: Yeah, just right behind the sign, there was just a couple of little flames flickering away.
9: Yeah.
10: And it caught my son's eye, and he said he could smell a bit of smoke. And luckily, we got straight onto the fire department. So hopefully, we can save the building.
9: Yeah. Okay. So what was it looking at like last time you saw it, Dennis? And did everyone get out okay?
10: Yeah, everybody was starting to get out. Everybody was. The staff were actually taking their time, quite casually. And I sort of urged them that it's an emergency. And once they seen it, they took off and started evacuating everyone.
9: Right. And how long did it take the fires to get there?
10: They're not there yet. It's starting to take off.
9: Wow.
10: The
9: okay.
10: whole roof's on fire now.
9: Wow. So it's really kicked on. Are you worried? Do you reckon this whole thing's going to go up?
10: I'm getting out of here, getting my son out of here. But yeah. When I left, it was starting to engulf the whole roof.
9: Wow. All right. Hey, thanks for letting us know, Dennis. Good news there. Seems like everyone got out. Dennis, young fella's got some sharp eyes. Just saw a little flame on the sign there, and then it's really kicked off. So fire is still on the way. If you're around Forestfield Way, be careful of that one. 133-882. If you can tell us more, we'll touch base with DFS as well. All right, 5:10. Now, as you've been hearing, a shocking story today, and it's raised big questions around character references in court sentencing. So a Western Power manager was convicted of raping a colleague on a work trip. He was given a reduced sentence of 5 years following character references from family, friends, and also co-workers. It sparked an investigation. The State Energy Minister, Amber Jade Sanderson, was damning of the character references. She held a press conference today. She was standing alongside the new Western Power CEO as well. She didn't miss. Take a listen.
11: It matters most when it's your mate. It's important to call it out. He might be your mate, he might be your colleague, but he's done a really bad thing. And when he asks for a character reference, you say, I'm sorry, but no. It is extraordinary and difficult to understand, frankly. And the message is, it is up to everyone to call this out. And it matters the most when it is your family and when it is your mate. It's clear that good character references are a mechanism for reducing prison time and reducing sentences. And I've read the judgment. It was extremely disturbing to read. It was very, very difficult reading. And it's clear that those character references have influenced the sentencing outcome. Incredibly disappointing, particularly for the woman at the centre of this, that her colleagues have taken it upon themselves to do that. So it's the government's view that they're not appropriate.
9: All right, the government's view that they're not appropriate. The words of Amber Jade Sanderson today, senior minister. It's a horrific story, isn't it? And it does raise questions now around character references here in Western Australia. We've seen New South Wales moved on this earlier this year. Probably fell short of what was originally intended, but the New South Wales government abolishing good character as a mitigating factor at sentencing for all offences. Should it be the same here in Western Australia? 133-882. Should good character references be considered in sentencing? Should it be for some crimes but not others? How do you see it? Let me know today. 133-882. Really keen on the thoughts of Tom Percy, KC. Good afternoon, Tom.
12: Evening, Jamie. How are you?
9: I'm doing all right. Hey, before we get to the character references, what did you make of the sentence that was handed down in this case?
12: Oh, it was about what you'd expect. I mean, it's pretty standard. I wouldn't expect there'd be any appeal by the DPP. No doubt the people at the DPP will have a look at it, and they'll think if it's outside the standards of what the community expects and outside what is usually imposed, they'll appeal it. Mm. But my view of it is that it's not really outside what is usually imposed for this kind of case.
9: Broad question, but how much weight do character references hold in sentencing?
12: Almost none. you present them, because the judge is entitled to know all the facts about an offender. And offenders come in various shapes and forms. Some people have never done anything with their life. They've been a leech on the community. They've been of no value to society whatsoever. They've never worked hard and they've committed lots of offences. Now, they probably don't deserve to get the same sort of concession in a sentencing exercise as someone who's lived a blameless life up until the time of the offence that he's convicted of. So you're entitled to put that before the court, and I think a judge should be entitled to know as much as he can about any offender. Otherwise, we might as well have mandatory sentencing for everything, and we know that that is unjust. So the information you can put in front of a judge, the better, I think, so the judge is in a position to make an informed view. However, traditionally, the courts of appeal have said that where an offence is as serious as a sexual penetration without consent, then there's very little room for mitigation. I mean, if you're defending someone like that, you always run with character references in the hope that they might just incline the judge to perhaps be a little bit more sympathetic. But if there's anyone out there thinking that this chap who got 5 years would have got 10 years without the character references, he might have got 5 years and 3 months without the character references. I mean, it's not a big thing, and courts of appeal have regularly said that prior good character is really not an important factor in the sentencing exercise.
9: I mean, that didn't sound like that was the view of the Minister Amber Jade Sanderson when she was talking about this case today. What did you make of her assessment and, I suppose, her call around character references?
12: Well, I don't think Amber Jade Sanderson has been to many sentencing cases. I mean, I've probably sat through 40,000 of them over the past 45 years I've been in the legal profession. But, I'm not sure she really understands sentencing, and she understands the limited role that that character references have in the sentencing process. They have very little impact whatsoever. But I don't think it's right to say that a person shouldn't be able to put his prior good character in front of the court so they can, so a sentencing judge can see what he's like and what his prospect of rehabilitation might be like. Those things are very important. The way she was addressing the matter was though sounds like the guy had got a fraction of what he would normally get because of the character references, which is not true. I mean, the character references, possibly, if they had any impact, may have meant a month or two here or there in the total sentence imposed.
9: Is there any eagerness from state government to make changes in this space?
12: Not that I've heard of, but no, nothing seems to ceases to amaze me about state governments when it comes to law and order and sentencing. I mean, the general public out there has a great thirst for longer sentences and stiffer penalties because they misguidedly think that probably is going to help decrease crime. And we all know that it doesn't. But governments are keen to facilitate that and ingratiate the public with those kinds of measures. So it wouldn't surprise me if they brought in some sweeping move to say that in certain offences you can't have character references. I think that's unfair, unrealistic, and that sentencing judges should be able to have at their disposal whatever material is available in relation to offender to assess his prospect of rehabilitation and where his offence sits in the scheme of criminality.
9: So you see it as the judge having as much information as possible, not a way to make an excuse for behaviour and committing a crime?
12: And they never use it that way. I mean, if you'd ever been, I'm just asking you, have you ever been and sat through a sentencing in a sexual assault case?
9: No.
12: No. Well, I bet Amber Jade Sanderson never has either. She probably thinks she doesn't need to. But I think that the fact is that these references just put the man in his place or the woman in their place in society, where they've been for the last, this guy was probably the best part of 60 years old, what he's done for the last year. Do you get any credit for your prior record? And is the judge entitled to look at them and say, well, how much do you really need before you're rehabilitated? It's an important tool, but the Court of Appeal has regularly said you can't give it much weight in the sentencing process, and nor do they.
9: I suppose the question is, should you get any credit at all for a crime like that?
12: Well, as I said to you before, you get some credit for it because you've never done it before. If you're a recidivist offender and you've lived your life committing this sort of offence, then let's say it was a drug offence. If you spent your life committing drug offences or traffic offences, should you be treated the same as someone who's never done one before and comes before the court at the age of 60? Now, there will be some offences which are so serious that all your past record and your past achievements and your past commitment to the community just stands very little in your favour. But those are very few and far between. I mean, we do that with murder and serious sexual assault like this case. But I think character references have an important part. They should never be taken as being able to completely mitigate and detract from the enormity of your crime and to reduce it by, say, half or three quarters or something like that. At the end, it's a tinkering exercise for a person with a prior good record who can provide some character references to inform the judge as to where he stands.
9: What's the impact of a character reference compared to a victim impact statement?
12: Well, I think they're one side of the, both on different sides of the equation. Judges do take into account victim impact statements and to see just how much effect this has had on a victim. And they obviously would have been a victim impact statement in that case, I would have thought. Mm-hmm. And so it's a balancing exercise. You take into account what the person's previously like as compared to the other aspect of the crime which needs to be looked at. That is, how serious was it? One of the factors being how badly off was the victim at the end of the day.
9: New South Wales made some changes recently. It didn't go as far as first proposed. How did you see that, Tom?
12: I think the general view of the legal profession and the judiciary, I'm not a member of that, so I can't speak to them, but from what I can see is that they thought it was tinkering, it was populist legislation, it was legislation which will have no real impact on the sentencing process. Judges will still make their own assessments of that, but they'll probably be doing it in the dark. I'd rather judges sentence people in the light.
9: A few texts here saying a similar thing, so I want to read one out to you and see how you'd respond to it, Tom. But this one here, which says, Tom, you're in the business of getting people off. Of course you would have this view. How do you respond to that? John, one of those who said that today.
12: Well, I think I am in the business of getting people off. It's my job to make sure a person doesn't get convicted if he's not guilty. And I'm not ashamed of that. I don't want guilty people, and the society doesn't want guilty people to be convicted. Also, I don't want people to be sentenced for any longer than they deserve, or any longer than other people sentenced for the same thing. I'm not ashamed of that. And I think that judges view their job the same way. They don't want to penalise anyone any more than they need to be to accord with what other people have been sentenced to for the same crime, whether it's a sex crime, a murder or a drug case or anything. So I don't think that's a problem. I think my view is independent. I think I speak from a position of knowledge, and I'm not sure that Amber Jade Sanderson would do. I'd like her to come down with me one day when there's a sentencing exercise going on and see some people's sentence and see how judges operate, because I'm sure she has very little idea.
9: Tom, really appreciate your time today. Thanks for the chat.
12: Okay, mate. Good on you.
9: Tom Percy, KC, his views there that character references did not play a significant role in what was handed down there, and he does think that they are an important part of sentencing. He says that they have a minimal impact in what is delivered, talking about his experiences in the courtroom. A lot of your comments on the text, 0487 999 882. Jamie, this makes me really angry. Is from another John who says, I'm 60. I've never committed an offence in my life. I'm not going to go out and rape someone tomorrow. Jamie, prior good character should not be brought up when sentencing. Do the crime, do the time. Thank you for that. Look, interested to hear from you. 133 882. A lot of people there, I think a lot of people would agree that any credit for a crime like that should not be taken into account. Now, I haven't sat through the amount of court cases or gone through that. That's why we speak to people like Tom Percy for that insight of what actually goes on and how it all comes to be. But a lot of you pretty angry on the text. I'd be keen to hear from you too. 133 882. Been put on the agenda today after that press conference from the Minister Amber Jade Sanderson. And she was damning really of what she saw with that sentencing, and she was damning of character references in general as well. Would you like to see a change in that regard here in WA? Let me know. 133 882. It's 22 past 5.
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5: There's a crash, Kwinana Freeway southbound at Manning Road. Right lane is blocked. Police are on site. Traffic is heavy. Allow for a safe merge if you are in the area. And we've cleared a crash, Tonkin Highway northbound on Redcliffe Bridge in Bayswater. Traffic does remain heavy on approach. The drive with caution, and still dealing with a police incident, Rye Highway westbound after Welshpool Road in Beckenham. Left lane is blocked. Police are on site. Traffic is busy on approach. I'm Ethan Quinlivan on Perth's traffic leader, 6PR.
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9: Chrissy on the text, Jamie, what's the name of the awful person who committed that crime? Jeff Spinner is his name, Chrissy. Thank you for your text. Another one here as well. Jamie, do a search. You'll find plenty of rapists who got less than 5 years for a first offence. He got a big sentence for that first offence. I saw a guy get convicted of willful murder only to get 8 years. He was out in less than that. Can't offer any more details. Thank you. All right, let's go to Jerry, who's in Westminster. Hey, Jerry.
21: G'day, Jamie. How are you going, mate? Thanks for taking my call. It's been a really interesting show, and I enjoyed that interview with Tom Percy, but I took note of his last comment as he was signing off.
9: Right.
21: He said, I'd like to get Amber Jade Sanderson to come down to court with him and experience what goes on and what judges do. It just says plainly to me, not just Amber Jade Sanderson, but a lot of politicians, Jamie, they are just out of their depth. Even those that are ministers of the Crown, for example, they might be minister for this or minister for that, but they just lack the qualifications. And they don't understand, and they shoot their mouth off and make statements, and the media love it. But it just said to me in that closing comment just how out of her depth Amber Jane Sanderson is, not knowing the law, etc.
9: Yeah, I mean, Jay, do you not think it was an opinion? And I mean, you know, it sparked a bit of debate, right? Because I suppose when you look at a crime like that, and you know, we've seen it in other states as well, because New South Wales have changed and they have pulled back on that. Is it not okay to ask the question and have an opinion in that role?
21: Yeah. Oh, don't get me wrong, Jamie. I'm not. This scum should be put away, and I'd like to see him go longer. But that the law is, and I think Tom explained it clearly.
9: Yeah.
21: And it's not rocket science when he put it in simple language. But I just feel that that people need to know exactly the judges or whoever, the lawyers, the defence or prosecution, they're standing up and trying to uphold the law. And what needs to be done is perhaps an application to Parliament. They're the ones that make the laws, to have the laws change, and then possibly that guy might have got 10 years or 15 years.
9: Yeah.
21: Anyway.
9: Yeah, good on you, Jerry. I really appreciate your call. Thank you so much. I think a lot of it comes down to transparency as well. This on the text. Jamie, this could be changed from a judicial system if the judge then awarded time for good behaviour or clean records and they stipulate this in the sentencing. That way we can understand. We can make our own judgment. As Tom Percy said, we don't really understand it. That's from Dave. Thank you for that. But then there's this as well. How would people feel if that was a member of their own family as a victim of crime like this? And the offender was defended by someone that they work with. Valid question, isn't it? I don't know. It really comes down to, and I know that Tom Percy was saying it doesn't have a huge impact in terms of the sentencing. Are there some crimes where it shouldn't even come into the picture? What you've done before because of the act that you have committed, you know, that is the core of all of this. 133-882. All right, let's stay in the courts because bit of a twist in this one, and we've been following it. You remember the assault on a Perth lollipop man? It seemed like a horrific assault of someone defenceless, elderly, working as a lollipop man. Well, now the subject of a police internal investigation after it was revealed that the 87-year-old was allegedly making unwanted advances toward a 19-year-old woman. This being before the courts. Jamie Freestone, Nine News reporter, has been following it. Good afternoon, Jamie.
1: Oh, hi there, Jamie. Yes, the 18-year-old was today handed a 10-month intensive supervision order after he pleaded guilty to the assault on the public officer. That was an 87-year-old man who had just finished doing his job opposite Rossbourne Primary School in May. He, of course, is a victim of an assault. The magistrate pointed out today that this man, the offender, was not entitled to assault him because of this history of interactions that had gone on in the lead-up to what happened. But the magistrate also did say that what had been going on contributed to the offence that took place. This 87-year-old suffered a fractured collarbone and he was left bruised and battered. But we had heard in sentencing submissions and again today that the attacker, 18-year-old Jatin Pudarath, had some concerns about the way that he had been, that the traffic warden had been interacting with his girlfriend's sister, including sending her messages and providing her gifts, a blanket, a crocheted flower and a fuel card, sending her text messages saying, are we going to see each other this evening, and signing them off with love you, Colin. So the teenager has approached the traffic warden on one occasion and asked him to stop what he was doing. And it was at that point the court heard that the elderly man had told him that you can't tell me who I can and can't talk to, and you need to go back to where you come from. So he has then at a later stage gone back to opposite the school and approached the man again, and the man has turned and he's pushed him. He's fallen to the ground, and the guy has picked up his whistle and hat and taken off, but we heard that he handed himself into police a short time later. He didn't have anything to say outside court today. He left for talking to his lawyer, who said that he sincerely apologises to the victim in this case. And he also told the court that his client was immature and lacked consequential thinking. So there was a whole lot more to this case that was obviously revealed in the sentencing, and he has today been given this 10-month intensive supervision order. and fined $400 for stealing the hat and the whistle that I mentioned.
9: Mm. All right. Jamie, appreciate that today. Thank you. We'll look forward to your story tonight on 9 News from 6 o'clock, but that coming through the courts today. Running a little late, but news headlines with John Nicholls. Good evening.
0: Thank you, Jamie. Good evening. The Transport Minister says amendments were needed for the Nationals Rail Safety Bill, which has been debated in State Parliament this afternoon. The draft legislation is calling for improved safety measures for trains and level crossings, including better lighting and mandatory flashing beacons on trains. The Federal Opposition has flagged a net migration target of 180,000 people a year. The figure would link overseas arrivals with housing completions. As we just heard from Jamie, a teenager has been fined and given a 10-month supervision order over an assault on an elderly lollipop man in Perth South. The 18-year-old shoved the 87-year-old traffic warden to the ground in Rossmoyne in May, causing him to break his collarbone. Murphy Reid is under an injury cloud ahead of the Dockers' Friday night clash with Adelaide. Reid received a knock to the groin area early in Saturday's game against Melbourne. 16 degrees at the moment, 4 overnight, mostly sunny, and 19 tomorrow. More news at 6.
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9: All right, let's head to Enda Brady because the PM calls an emergency meeting to deal with extreme heat and wildfires across the UK. What can you tell us, Enda? Good evening.
4: Hey, Jamie. So another 30 Celsius day across much of Britain today. That's the 35th day of the year where it's gone past 30 Celsius. We have never had a year like this in Britain ever for high temperatures. Tomorrow, it could get as high as 38 Celsius. We have wildfires in the New Forest in Hampshire, Caerphilly in South Wales, and other locations as well. So extreme pressure on the emergency services, firefighters, National Health Service dealing with a lot of elderly and vulnerable people who are coming in dehydrated and suffering from heat stroke and the effects of heat. And then the farming community just beyond exasperated because there's no water, there's no fertilizer. Everything is extremely challenging this summer. So Andy Burnham is calling what they call a COBRA meeting. It sounds very dramatic. COBRA actually stands for Cabinet Office Briefing Room A. It's simply a room in a building where they go in. It's all secure. So he will be trying to find ways of just kind of managing the drought. 71% of England is now in drought. As I say, we have never had a summer like summer 26.
9: Yeah. Hey, 50 police chiefs have come together as well to write an open letter to the PM. Big message in that one.
4: Yes. So this is all about this early release scheme, which was not Burnham's idea, by the way. This was Starmer's idea. Burnham's been left to pick up the pieces. So the prison population is at bursting point. There's no space left. And the idea was that rather, because there's no money in the UK, rather than have to build more prisons or create more space, they would let people out early. Now, there's one case in particular that has really upset people. I signed a petition yesterday to keep these guys in prison. PC Andrew Harper from Thames Valley Police. He lived in the town of Wallingford in Oxfordshire. 7 years ago, he was called out to reports of a quad bike being stolen. When he got there, the thieves drove away with the vehicle on the back of a trailer, but there was a rope which had got wrapped around the police officer's leg, and they dragged him to his death. It was absolutely appalling. Now, two guys were given 13-year prison terms for manslaughter, not murder, and under the rules of this new scheme, serve half your time and you are out. So they're coming up for release. There is a public backlash. The petition has gone past 1 million signatures, and now these 50 police chiefs have come out today, and they've simply said, you know, this cannot be allowed to happen. And the wider implications for public safety, can you guarantee that there won't be violent people on the streets and the risk of reoffending? So it just goes to show you the level of anger at the highest level in the police that these guys are even being considered for early release.
9: Yeah, just finally, and sad news, one of the stars of The Office reveals that she has incurable breast cancer.
4: Yeah, so anyone who watched the Ricky Gervais created The Office from all those years back, the character Dawn played brilliantly by Lucy Davis, yeah, the English actress. She has come out today on social media and says she has stage 4 incurable breast cancer. It has spread to her bones. And she said she's at peace. That was the phrase she used. She's brilliant. She's been in so many other shows and productions as well. But I think everyone will just wish her and her family the very, very best.
9: Absolutely. Hey, good to chat and catch you tomorrow. Thank you.
4: Cheers, Jeff.
6: 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Keep the conversation flowing. 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
5: Dealing with a breakdown, Kwinana Freeway southbound at Manning Road in Salter Point. The right lane is blocked. Police are on site. Traffic is heavy on approach. Police incident, Roe Highway westbound after Welshpool Road in Beckenham. The left lane is blocked. Police are on site. Traffic is busy on approach. I'm Ethan Quinlivan on Perth's traffic leader, 6pr.

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0: The Kimberley is calling.
9: It sure is. The Kimberley is calling. Now, you just heard it, didn't you? The plane overhead and Ron in Leeming fastest today. G'day, Ron.
10: Hey, mate. How are you?
9: Hey, let's have a crack at this. What's your number? 1 to 40.
10: 31.
9: Sorry, Ron. It's getting harder from here. There's not many left. Sean in Quinns Rock. G'day.
11: Hi, Jamie.
9: What do you got for me? 1 to 40.
11: 4, please.
9: 4. No, see, it is getting tough. Nancy, Canning Vale, what's your number? Hello.
12: Hi, how are you?
9: Doing well.
12: That's good.
9: What do you got for me? 1 to 40.
12: 33.
9: Very tough. There is just a handful of numbers. Thank you, Nancy. Good try. Helena in Belia. Hello, Helena.
13: Hello, how are you?
9: I'm good. 1 to 40.
13: I'll go for number 30.
9: Never in doubt.
13: Yeah.
9: Good on you, Helena. I appreciate that. Nicely done. There's not many left. This is going to get tough. Good on you.
13: Yeah.
9: Congrats. You are on the standby list to win the great Kimberley Escape. She's pretty happy too. All thanks to Air North, Kingfisher Tours and Kimberley Grand Resort. In with a chance to win return flights to Kununurra, 4 nights accommodation, an unforgettable four-wheel drive safari, the great Kimberley Escape. Thanks to Air North, $259 one-way airfares to breathtaking gorges and adventures at Perth's 6PR. Listen to Brekkie for your next chance to win. All right, let's finish off with a bit of fun. I am a big dog lover. You know that. R.I.P. Hank. But a few little woof-woof stories around today that caught my eye. Why do humans use baby voices when we speak to our pets? Also, the emotional intelligence of our dogs. They're pretty good at reading our human emotions, according to a new study. Dr. Mia Cobb, canine scientist, Animal Welfare Science Centre at the University of Melbourne. Hello, Mia.
14: Hello, it's a good day for dogs.
9: Good day for dogs. I mean, we kind of always knew this, right? They can tell how we're feeling.
14: Absolutely. I think, you know, anyone who's lived with a dog is going to say, well, we already knew that. Why did we need to train dogs to be awake and sit in an MRI machine to understand? But I guess these are researchers that are really interested in understanding how that kind of social thinking happens. And the reason that they did this to was to be able to look at the brain in real time and see which parts are activating when dogs saw pictures of human expressions showing different emotions.
9: Right. So those studies are pretty important. It tells us more than just this.
14: Yeah, it helps us understand, I guess, how social learning happens across and between species. So we can look at how dogs' brains are doing this in the same way or different way to how we're doing it, or other animals like chimpanzees that have been studied as well.
9: Yeah, nice. I don't know. I always think with Hanker, he was a bulldog, and he'd do that thing sometimes if he was confused, where he'd just look at me and tilt his head and give you the cute eyes. What are our dogs thinking when they do that?
14: Look, I think that's going to vary by individual dog. I think some have probably worked out that's a really good way to get a treat.
9: clever, aren't they? The other thing
14: This study was super cute because it did show that when we smile at dogs, when they see expressions of us being happy, it lit up the reward center of their brain. So if you need another excuse to smile at every dog that walks past you, just know that it's like giving them a little treat.
9: I just do that by default, and then sometimes I feel a little bit awkward if the owner thinks I'm a weirdo or something, you know?
14: No, I think we're all used to dogs acting like social lubricants like that. I think it's one of the best things about them.
9: Yeah, that's it. That is very true. I mean, before I had my dog, I used to go to the dog park just so I could see other dogs, which is probably a bit weird, you know, and I'd kind of pretend, oh, yeah, my dog's just over there, just as a way to, you know, hang out because I didn't have one, Mia.
14: I think I've recently been travelling overseas for several weeks, and I was in a dog deficit while I was travelling, so I can totally relate.
9: Dog deficit, I like it. Hey, the other thing that was interesting, the baby voice. Now, look, I'm not too big on that, but you know, Hanker was a 30 kilo bulky bulldog. Do we all do the baby voice? Where does that come from?
14: Yeah, we do. So again, it's one of these ways that we kind of show connection with others, and it's a way of expressing that we're not a danger. And so this research that's been shared today really pulled apart what's different about how people speak to babies compared to pets. And what we find is that our tone tends to be warmer for both dogs and for babies. We speak a bit more clearly when we're speaking to babies. So we really also focus on pronunciation. So there's probably a bit more of a learning language aspect when we're talking to babies.
9: Yeah.
14: And we see that also if we're talking to parrots. So when we're expecting animals to speak back to us, whether they're human animals or birds, we're a bit more clearer in our speech. With our dogs, we can be equally as warm as when we're speaking to babies.
9: I mean, do dogs understand specific words? Because, you know, if you say certain things like treats, you know, food, that kind of stuff, they get it. Or is it more the tone of it?
14: No, we certainly know they can learn to differentiate between different words. There are famous dogs like Chaser the Border Collie, who was able to recognise over 1,000 different word labels that she had for different toys,
9: right,
14: and demonstrate that for collecting the right toy. But we also know that tone plays a huge part and that dogs attend to our tone. So if you said, you know, here's a clever little blue pineapple, we're going to cut your head off, they'd probably still come at you with a wagging tail.
9: Yeah.
14: Doesn't have to necessarily make sense.
9: Yeah, okay. Can you give me your best baby voice to dog to say goodbye?
14: I think I did that. I'd love to hear yours.
9: Really? No, I was just more like a Hanker, you know, like ruffle his big head, big boy, that kind of stuff. Yeah, I didn't kind of go baby voice style with him.
14: You're a good boy.
9: There you go. All right. You're a good boy. I like it. Hey, thanks for having some fun, man. Appreciate it.
14: Lots of fun. Thank you.
9: Dr. Mia Cobb, canine scientist, University of Melbourne. Do you do that? Are you a little bit of a baby voice with your dog or your pet at home? Got time for a couple of late ones. 133-882. Well done, Mia. She played along. That was fun.
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15: That breakdown has been cleared. Kwinana Freeway southbound at Manning Road in Salter Point. Checking the majors. Kwinana and Mitchell Freeway northbound. Slow Millpoint Road to Mounts Bay Road. Hutton Street to Reed Highway. Ocean Reef Road to Shenton Avenue. Mitchell and Kwinana Freeway southbound. Busy Loftus Street to Millpoint Road. Canning Highway to Manning Road. Billia Drive to Rowley Road. Tonkin Highway. Busy both directions. Welshpool Road East and Hale Road. Northbound from Great Eastern Highway to Benira Road. I'm Ethan Quinlivan on Perth's traffic leader, 6PR.
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9: Yeah, three little numbers, that's all you need. You can have a guess too if you didn't catch them. 133-882. Pick up the phone now. Hey, sports today, out of the news at 6. Hello, Skater.
29: I plead guilty. You're talking about speaking to your dogs in a...
9: little baby voice.
29: Baby voice.
9: How do you do it? Just so I can understand.
29: In brief, I've got our dog, Cavoodle, female Cavoodle, who we got during COVID and obviously adore her, and my daughter's boyfriend's dog, who's a Spoodle. Beautiful, lovely, affectionate dog. So obviously you come in, hello big boy, that sort of stuff, and you're very masculine. Then it's hello baby girl. it's that sort of tone, do I sound a little bit, you wouldn't do it on air. Because like you get asked to do it, give us your best voice.
9: Yeah, but with Hank, I'd be like, "Hello, big boy."
29: If you had a girl, though, you sort of tended to lean into that softer side.
9: Really? I don't know. I always feel that all dogs are blokes. Is that weird? The dogs always feel more masculine to me, and cats feel female.
29: Isn't
9: that a weird thing?
29: I've got a Cavoodle that looks very much like a girl anyway.
9: Okay, I like that. That's nice. I think sensitive Skeeter.
29: Well, I live with females, so I'm used to tapping into that sort of side of my femininity other side of me.
9: Maybe I could try. I'll kind of work on it.
29: But if you've got a female dog, it's pretty hard to start talking in that tone. Anyway.
9: Good girl, that kind of stuff.
29: I'll tell you, Jacko, with his dogs, he'd be talking like that sort of strong, authoritative voice. So no question about that. So he's in the studio tonight. We're going to get on like... best friends tonight. No arguments about Wolfie time or anything.
9: No.
29: We are going to discuss a couple of big issues, including Jared Schofield copping two match at the Waffle Tribunal last night.
9: Yes.
29: He's appealing that, so that will be held tomorrow evening. But it's for using threatening, abusive language. There's a couple of terms in there as part of the charge.
9: Sure.
29: And so it was a long hearing last night. We were giving updates, and I was texting my contact to see if there had been an answer, and nothing, no result until about 8:30. So that was a long hearing. So we'll discuss that. Jacko's got pretty strong views on, coaches, parents, the way they speak to umpires. So
9: setting
29: we'll
9: an example.
29: Exactly.
9: That kind of thing.
29: Totally. We'll talk about the injury to Murphy Reid. Will he, won't he play on Friday night, which sounds a bit, bit nasty. Exactly. And also I'll give you an update on the Essendon coaching job, which is essentially done and dusted, given the text I got a little bit earlier today. So
1: done and dusted.
29: Done and dusted.
1: Decision made.
29: It's done. Hayley Miller with the AFLW season beginning for the Dockers and the Eagles this weekend will talk to us in the studio. Of course, she's been at the Dockers for more than a decade. Adrian Bromwich from the East Fremantle Footy Club with the Derby coming up. He's the CEO. Will tell us about, should be a huge crowd. The first time at the Gugrosser Park they've had a Derby because
1: isn't it?
29: Redeveloped ground. Mm-hmm. No charge to get in, so I'm expecting some big numbers there. And our caller of the night will make sure that someone who gives us some words of wisdom will head off to the Wembley Golf Course and a lovely food package on Saturday, I think it is, to go and enjoy.
1: So that'd be a nice one. That's a good prize.
29: Yeah, well, we've
1: how'd you get your hands on that?
29: Well, we couldn't get hold of the Kununurra promotion that everyone else has got involved in, so we just take the whatever we can get. We're just battlers on sports today.
1: Just doing your
29: man
1: thing.
29: Man of the people.
1: Yeah, that's it. Show of the people.
29: Except,
1: I like it.
29: Except when we talk to our female dogs.
1: All right, good boy. Good on you, Skeeter.
29: Thanks, JB.
1: Catch you later on. How good. Coming up after six, Jacko with Skeeter today. Big one.
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1: All right, 50, a pineapple on the line today. Jennifer's in Como. Hey, Jen.
3: Hey, how are you?
1: Doing all right. You confident? Did you hear the numbers?
3: Yes, I have.
1: You did. All right, what are they?
3: 512.
1: Nice, Jennifer. Never in doubt. You really hit the two as well, didn't you? You wanted to be sure.
3: Yes.
1: Nice, nice. Good on you. $50 heading your way. Thank you for playing. Thank you for listening. Really easy. I reckon that's the easiest way to land cash. Just be listening three numbers throughout the show. Give me a buzz later on. How good. All right. I'm going to come back in a moment. I'll wrap things up. Have a look ahead to tomorrow as well. 5 minutes to.
2: 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Got something you want to say? You're in the right place. 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
15: Taking a look at the majors, Kwinana and Mitchell Freeway northbound, slow Millpoint Road to Mounts Bay Road, Huston Street to Reid Highway, Ocean Reef Road to Shenton Avenue, Mitchell and Kwinana Freeway southbound, busy Loftus Street to Millpoint Road, Beerley Drive to Rowley Road, Northbridge Tunnel moving well in both directions, Tonkin Highway busy southbound from Hale Road to Welshpool Road east, northbound at Guildford Road, Rye Highway heavy southbound from Tonkin Highway to Brixton Street overpass and the Graham Farmer Freeway. There are no delays and Northbridge Tunnel moving well in both directions. I'm Ethan Quinlivan on 6PR.
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1: All right, good mix today. Thank you. A couple of late texts. This from Tom, who said, hard to argue with 40 years experience in the court of law, from Tom Percy. I feel like it's grandstanding from the minister, politicians fishing for votes. In my opinion, plenty on the other side of the fence to that one though, and plenty of you saying that when it comes to certain crimes, particularly the one we were speaking about earlier, character shouldn't come into it. Anyway, we'll see how that plays out from a state government level. As I said, there's been some changes in New South Wales as well. On a lighter note, a couple of you going to head over to the show. Gary SG, thank you, who says, Perth show, I enjoy watching all the youngsters out with the horses, the arena, all the outfits. Is a pricey day for the family when you spend up when you're inside. It's just part of it. Thank you for that, Gary. Get your discount and you can head to the website, the Royal Show website, and sign up for those early bird tickets as well before they go on sale, I think the 19th of August, a Wednesday. All right. Hey, thank you so much for today. Really enjoyed it. I'll be back with you tomorrow. We'll head to the pub with Masto, the Swan Draft Pub of the Week. Where has he been? We'll find out tomorrow from 3:30. But right now, you're off to sports today. Big one tonight. Mark Reddings and Glenn Jakovich. Get involved with the boys. Pick up the phone. It's the best way to do it. I'll catch you tomorrow. Have a good one. News time, 6 o'clock.
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2: 15 degrees at 6 o'clock. Good evening, I'm John Nicholls. The Greens want WA to join New South Wales and the ACT in banning character references in the sentencing of sex offenders. Three Western Power employees have been stood down for supporting their colleague in court after he'd been convicted of sexually assaulting a co-worker. Green spokesperson for Women and Children's Safety, Jess Beckling, says a convicted sex offender can't be of good character.
3: It's very common for convicted pedophiles or convicted rapists to actually use their networks or their reputation in order to enable their crimes. And then they're using that reputation again to bring down their sentencing or even their charges in the first instance.
2: But veteran defence lawyer Tom Percy has defended the use of character references, saying it's useful for judges to be able to gauge an offender's chances of rehabilitation. An 18-year-old man who assaulted a school crossing attendant in Rosmoyne in May has been given a 10-month supervision order. 87-year-old Colin McGee suffered a broken collarbone when he was shoved to the ground by Jatin Puderuth. It emerged in court that Puderuth was angry at Mr. McGee over unwanted advances and phone messages directed toward the 19-year-old sister of the teenager's girlfriend. Puderuth has also been fined $400 for stealing Mr. McGee's cap and whistle. The Agriculture and Food Minister says the decision to cancel bird exhibits at the forthcoming Perth Royal Show will lie with the organisers. The Royal Agricultural Society is yet to decide whether poultry shows will go ahead, with the spread of H5 bird flu at top of mind. Adelaide has cancelled all poultry-related shows at its event. Melbourne is considering doing the same. Minister Jackie Jarvis says the society is monitoring the situation.
4: Individual agricultural societies across Australia will work out what they want to do with regard to poultry and other exhibits with regard to bird flu. This is an evolving situation. Our department, DPIRD, are ready to assist with biosecurity advice, but it will be a decision for individual shows, and I would expect they'll make that decision closer to show day.
2: A study by Royal Perth Hospital's Trauma Ward has found a ban on e-writables in the city of Perth contributed to a major reduction in injuries. Comparing a 12-week period in 2 years, the report found there were 105 injuries in 2024 compared with 39 in the same period last year. Vanessa Clayton from the Australasian College of Emergency Medicine has told Simon Beaumont that's significant because e-writable injuries can be catastrophic.
5: People are moving at a much faster speed than a non-battery operated similar device, and they have very little protection. The range of injuries is quite broad and sometimes very serious, you know, brain injuries, spine injuries, sometimes catastrophic injuries.

0: that might impact their life permanently in the future.
1: A new minimum standard for Australia's on-demand food delivery workers will come into effect next week. The rules include a minimum pay standard, personal accident insurance, and clearer ways to resolve disputes. The framework is aimed at improving protections and maintaining worker flexibility. It was developed after collaboration between the Transport Workers Union, Uber Eats, and DoorDash. In finance, the All Ords is down 39 at 9,405, and the dollar is worth 70.6 US cents and 12,600 rupiah.
2: Finance on Perth 6PR. Whatever role you need them to play, NAB is your partner for every stage of business. NAB, more than money.
1: Cameron Green will play alongside fellow all-rounder Beau Webster for Australia as the first test gets underway tomorrow in Darwin. The Big Four will join forces once again against Bangladesh, with Josh Hazlewood edging out Scott Boland for a place in the 11. Nathan Lyon will play his first match since his Ashes campaign was cut short by a hamstring injury. And a Perth Glory player on loan to a Vietnamese club has made the move permanent. Coa Ngo made his debut for the Glory in 2024 and played 24 games, and the 20-year-old has now established himself as a regular member of a top-tier club in Ho Chi Minh City. That's the latest news and sport.
2: 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Thanks to Power Bay. 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
5: Good news, that police incident has been cleared. Roe Highway westbound after Welshpool Road in Beckenham. Taking a look at the majors, Mitchell Freeway northbound, slow Hutton Street to Reed Highway, Ocean Reef Road to Shenton Avenue, Mitchell and Kwinana Freeway southbound, busy Loftus Street to Millpoint Road, Villiers Drive to Rowley Road, Graham Farmer Freeway north, no delays. Northbridge Tunnel is moving well in both directions. Tonkin Highway busy southbound from Hale Road to West Road. Northbound at Guildford Road. I'm Ethan Quinlivan on Perth's traffic leader, 6PR.
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1: Down to 4 overnight, mostly sunny and 19 tomorrow. Friday and the weekend, continuing mostly sunny with around 23 degrees. Right now it's 14 degrees in Perth. More news at 7 on Perth's 6PR.
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11: Welcome to a Wednesday night edition of Sports Today, 7 after 6, 14 degrees in town as Jamie Burnett and his crew leave the building after a big show. We've got 2 hours of sport coming your way. Plenty to get through. Hayley Miller will join us in the second hour of the show talking all things AFLW. The Dockers open their campaign for season 2026 when they host Port Adelaide at the Coburn Arc on Sunday afternoon. Adrian Bromwich, the CEO of the East Fremantle Footy Club, will join us to discuss the derby on Saturday. There are a couple of derbies, but it's East Fremantle, South Fremantle at the Goodgrocer Park. We've got the caller of the night, chance to go along to the Wembley Golf Course and enjoy some wonderful hospitality there. We'll give you details of that through the course of the evening. 1-3-3-8-82-0-4-8-7-9-9-8-82. A couple of big sporting and footy stories developing as we speak. One involving the coach of the Subiaco Football Club, Jared Schofield. One involving the upcoming announcement of the Essendon coach as well. Also, Murphy Reid and his fitness ahead of Friday night showdown with the Adelaide Crows. For the Bob Tavern, it's great to have my Wednesday co-host in the building, Glenn Jakovich, Eagles legend. Jacko, welcome.
12: Hello, Mark, and to all our 6PR listeners. Round 22, we're just right at the edge of the end of the season and the edge of the final series. And these last two games are just a bit tricky for clubs. This is where you feel the season's just a tad too long. Still got to keep the team morale up. Still got to be laser focused, but look, Freo have pretty much secured top spot. I don't think they're going to lose it, even if they lose the last couple of games. But you can't flirt with form, and that's the most important thing, that they continue to do what they do. Murphy Reid. Yeah, he's got a slight groin injury, so I'll be interested to see if he gets up for Friday night's game, because Adelaide, they need a big performance. There's going to be a big focus on them, given the fact that they went out in straight sets last year, finished in the minor premiers, and lost both finals. So there's going to be a pretty big test for him, but a big game Friday night. Can't wait.
11: It's huge. And, of course, the Eagles travel to take on the Giants on Sunday. You'll hear both games on 8.82, 6PR. One of the more fascinating stories bumping around, of course, is in the WAFL. Last night, Jared Schofield, the coach of Subiaco, went to the Waffle Tribunal, where he was found guilty of abusing an umpire. After the West Coast Eagles Subiaco match at Sullivan Logistics Stadium at the weekend, he received a 2-match suspension. Subiaco and Jared will be appealing that suspension. That will take place tomorrow night. As I said, a 2-game ban. He was found guilty by the Waffle Tribunal of behaving in an abusive, insulting, threatening or obscene manner towards or in relation to an umpire after the match. The hearing went for almost 2 hours, and if it stands, he'll miss the final 2 matches of the season, potentially, if Subiaco don't go on to play finals. And that would be a bitter pill to swallow. Jacko, without having heard the evidence, as I didn't either, but you've got some views, have you, on what do you think the result of
12: Well, it's interesting because he vehemently denied the allegation, and they've appealed it immediately. So, well, we'd like to know what the evidence is. And is there any footage? Is there any audio of him, behaving in a demonstrative way towards umpires? You know, and I've said on this program many times, we saw what happened with Ken Hinckley with the aeroplane against Port Adelaide versus Hawthorn in that final.
11: What did you think about that? So it was a $20,000 fine beam. Did you think that was appropriate?
12: Yeah, I thought it was appropriate, yeah.
11: Really?
12: I was quite boisterous on this program.
11: I think we would have argued about that.
12: Yeah, we did, because it's insightful. It can create something that shouldn't happen. And I've been at grassroots footy, and I've seen it, and growing up, I'm scarred from what I witnessed as a kid coming through. And we've stamped our game, that rubbish, out of our game completely. So, look, the Jared Schofield case will play out and so forth. But Alistair Clarkson, he got a $20,000 fine. You saw what's happened to Ken Hinckley. So they are leaders, and they've got to lead by example. Coaches get frustrated, yes. They get a lot of frustration comes out. But don't go at umpires. Do not go at umpires. And I'm big on that. And if Jared's done that, while he's going to get his medicine, he's going to get his 2 weeks.
11: Is that enough? Is 2 weeks enough, given what you just said? Given Ken Hinckley's theatrics was after a game towards an opposing player.
12: Repeat what the tribunal found him guilty of.
11: It is the term. The charge is as follows. Let me just find it here. It is, behaving in an abusive, insulting, threatening or obscene manner towards or in relation to an umpire.
12: Yeah, that's a four-weeker for me. Yeah, that's a four-week. Threatening. When you say threatening, that is really bad in society, but in football and sport. And I know Jared, and I'm waiting for this to play out, but a threatening manner, that's aggressive. And you've got to stamp that out.
11: Oh, look, I have heard, now I don't know this is the case, but that the words effing disgrace were used as part of the spiel. Yeah. And I don't know if that was it. The thought was, and again, I wasn't in the hearing, so I'm only going off what I've heard around footy circles, is that his explanation was he was talking or shouting to his players about their performance. In my heart of hearts, do I believe that? No. But again, I haven't heard the evidence put forward. So you think if he's guilty of this offence, 2 weeks is unders?
12: Yeah, I think it's unders, yeah. Threatening manner, threatening behaviour, that is, yeah, that creates a very safe, unsafe environment. And I'm looking at grassroots, country football, regional football, district football, junior football, threatening behaviour. Yeah, that's for me, minimum 4 weeks. Because you are the coach, you got to lead by example. And if he's saying that, if he's using that commentary towards his players, let's say he wasn't to an umpire, but would you use that to your players in today's day and age?
11: Probably not.
12: If you lost really bad, would you go to your players and say that it's an effing disgrace the way you play?
11: I don't know.
12: It happened in our day. It happened in our day. But yeah. I think we're a lot more educated and resourced nowadays on how to manage performances, how to critique. The critique thing is really important, and how you get to improve a poor performance and close that gap is the art of coaching and the art of teaching, which is really, really important. So if he said that to an umpire, and I think I think it was Lee Matthews said this once upon a time, if you go after umpires for one mistake, by the time that umpire's made that mistake, your team has made 10. Your players have made 10 mistakes on the field for one umpire mistake. He used that analogy, and that's the greatest of all time. And that resonated with me. I'm thinking, well, shift your focus away from the umpires and shift it towards your team, you know. So, yes, it's a frustrating game at times. I understand the emotions. We've all been it. You've seen it from the days of, you know, being a young journalist. You would have seen it from the waffle days as a young kid, 17-year-old.
11: John Todd, Mel Brown. And for us as kids and as spectators, back in the day that was regarded as theatre. But at the time, the umpires probably didn't have the voice they did now.
12: It's amazing because when I look back at Mick's career, and I love Mick. I love what he done for our club. I love the way he set the direction with himself and a number of other people like Trevor Nesbitt and so forth. But some of his coaching during his time was so counterproductive when I look back and so wrong. Yet he's one of the all-time great coaches. And it would not work today. It possibly worked back then, and it, 9 times out of 10 did. But I look back at that and I go, gee, haven't we come a long way? And, you know, being a coach myself through academy programs, I never went down that path. I went more on the education and trying to give the player the tools, which Mick was very good, and so was Robbie Wiley, which was, a great Perth player, quickly to identify your faults and get straight to training, get straight to head the solution, how to, you know, get better at your craft. So, yeah, it's an interesting one. It's always interesting, but it's a pretty simple one.
11: And just in brief, has, given your involvement in junior footy, has the respect to umpires and the way they are treated, has it improved in the last 5 to 10 years?
12: I'd like to think it has. I haven't been involved for a few years now. 22 was my last year. But I'm still involved, in the industry, and I hear people say it only takes, you know, one bad moment, and it happens every year where it's country football, regional football, or junior footy. We got bad parents attacking umpires. And you got to remember too, Skeets, some of the umpires are younger than the players playing because they haven't got enough umpires. So, yeah, it really, the responsibility falls back on the football coach. A hell of a responsibility, and the coach has got to take control. And, you know, the players that I had, they used to get frustrated with the umpire. Man, I pulled him to line very, very quickly. I says, do not ever blame an umpire for any mistakes. You need to focus on the next task. And I took that out of him very, very early, and we never got in trouble. We never got any yellow cards or red cards or, you know, e-points, which is you get deduction for game day environment and game day behaviour and the environment that you set. I was big on that, so... Yeah.
11: Glenn Jakovich with his thoughts on the Jared Schofield case, which will go to appeal tomorrow evening. It's a fascinating case that will have its finality tomorrow night. It's 17 past six. Let's go to the phones. Ian's in Vic Park to kick off some coaching chat tonight. G'day, Ian.
13: G'day, fellas. These Victorian clubs, Carlton firstly, are they missing the point here? the bloke Fraser, Josh Fraser, he's had to go through the media to say, I'm going to apply for this job. So does that mean he's not going to get it? Are they not reading the room here? He should not have had to come out in the press and say that. The club and he should have been talking, and it should have been announced. He should have perhaps announced, no, I'm not going to apply, which is a nice way of saying you're not getting the job. Or it should have been announced that he's getting the job. Playing it out in the press, it's such a bad look for that football club.
11: Well, to be fair, I think Josh has been asked over the past 2 months, press conference, whether he's putting his hand up. Each time he's deferred to say, initially, I'm not ready, and now I haven't made a decision yet. So I think he's been asked many times. So this is just a case of him saying, yes, I will go through the process.
12: And I'm not sure if you're aware, but he had the funeral of his father yesterday. So he was still undecided through the last 2 or 3 weeks whilst coaching, and his father was gravely ill. So I think the club just backed off.
11: It's just to coach and get your personal life sorted.
12: That's right. And I think then he came out and says, right, I need to make a decision sooner or later. And he came out yesterday and said that he's declared he wants to take the position to interview now. So he's got to go through the formal process, which he's still got to do, Ian. So.
11: Do you know what to do? My formal process will be walking in with my win-loss ratio after 2 months, which reads 10-2. The only other team that's had that same record in that period, Jacko, the Fremantle Dockers.
12: Yeah, Fremantle Dockers. Yeah, they showed it last night. I've seen the snippet. So, so they're the two best teams since round...
11: It's almost incumbent now of Carlton to appoint him just on that basis. The fans want it. Now, I know there have been times where, like, David Teague had a sort of a sugar hit at Carlton, went on, coached, no success. But we also remember Paul Roos at the back end of his caretaker coaching time at Sydney. Terry Wallace had been essentially appointed to the Sydney Swans, but because the Swans played with renewed spirit, skill, vigour, that appointment was put on hold, and Paul Roos went on to coach the team to a premiership. So that remains to be seen. What I can tell you, having received a text, that's not groundbreaking news, but Mark McVay, done, dusted, I'm told, absolutely across the line.
12: No heard.
11: He's gone. Not to be part of the footy club in a formal sense. He still might have a role informally, to
12: Mark
11: my knowledge.
12: Mark
11: McVay, who is a former Essendon and has been in the system now at Sydney.
12: Yes.
11: And so that is the information, which I don't think is a huge surprise. Maybe to some who thought that Hurd just automatically would get that role, but Mark McVay sounds like he is, to my information. And it was a strong text today saying, it's
12: fantastic.
11: Essentially across the line. So good.
12: So why? Because he's playing coaching.
11: Essendon's coaching Sydney this week.
12: Yeah. So they've got to hold their, keep their powder dry for another week. Okay.
11: Exactly. 1-833-882-0487-999-882. Again, Jack, I will challenge you a little on the Ken Hinckley suspension, the financial sanction, should I say, of $20,000, because the AFL, who fined him that money, let me finish. You know what they did with the gather round the following year? They used that vision as, they used that match to promote the fact that...
12: To fly into the gather round?
11: For gather round, and also to promote the fact those two teams were to play in gather round.
12: Did the AFL or did the media do that?
11: Well, the AFL scheduled the two teams to meet for gather round. So
12: we knew that, but that's at the end of the day...
11: I think it was harmless.
12: No.
11: The aeroplane was harmless. Yeah. Abusing umpires? I agree with you on that. Anyway, let me know your thoughts.
12: Don't rub it in people's faces. That's what he done. And a senior coach should not do that, especially on the ground. Emotions are still running hot. What, 3 minutes after the final siren, and he does that?
11: 20,000. A lot of money for that. Think it's unders?
12: That's brilliant. That's what he deserved. You don't do that on a football field, mate. And when the siren goes, you grab your players, you go over and you shake the umpire's hand and say to the opposition, well done. And you show that high level of integrity and sportsmanship. You don't start rubbing people's faces in it, mate. A very highly emotional game. A final. That was a final, wasn't it? Yeah, that was a final. Man, you've just lost, your season's over, and you go and do that and rub it in their face, mate. In the old days, you go up and you punch him straight in the button. That's what happens, mate.
11: Jacko, you know why he did that? Do you actually know why?
12: Yeah, I do know why.
11: Why?
12: Because Ginnivan started it.
11: Sent a message saying, we'll see you in Sydney.
12: We'll see you in Sydney.
11: Yeah, yeah. So it's all that play. Banter. It's theatre. Anyway,
12: I know,
11: we disagree.
12: I know. 22 I know.
11: Past
12: it's six. Great. Oh. It's great theatre. Yeah. But
11: it's not 20 grand's worth.
12: I've seen people get a punch right on the button for that.
11: Yeah, well, Ginnivan...
12: Don't rub it in people's faces, mate.
11: Ginnivan wouldn't get up to someone's hip.
12: Doesn't need him. He needs four or five jump and then five jump over the fence.
11: You know what? You can cut that out. I thought that's a bit of fun and light and shade. But anyway, we disagree again on a Wednesday night, 22 past six. This is Sports Today. Jacko, by the way, is here for the Boab Tavern.
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5: There's a breakdown, Mitchell Freeway southbound at Reed Highway in Hammersley. The right lane is closed by incident response. No traffic delays allow for a safe merge. Mitchell Freeway northbound, slow Hutton Street to Reed Highway, Ocean Reef Road to Shenton Avenue, Mitchell and Kwinana Freeway southbound, busy Loftus Street to Mill Point Road, Graham Farmer Freeway, no delays, Northbridge Tunnel moving well in both directions, Tonkin Highway busy southbound from Howe Road to Welshpool Road East, northbound at Guildford Road. I'm Ethan Quinlivan on Perth's Traffic Leader, 6PR.

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1: Yeah, Jacko's here for the Boab Tavern. He loves the venue.
8: I reckon you just prepare today how you're going to wind me up. That must be your Wednesday afternoon segment before you come here.
1: Not just you.
8: Where can I poke the bear?
1: Tuesday night at Scully, I do this as well. Yeah. Anyway, we had a slight disagreement about the fine for Ken Hinckley, $20,000 for the Jack Ginnivan, the aeroplane. Who, by the way, when Jack came back the next year or whenever it was, kicked the goal and did the aeroplane, which I thought was terrific. What about Mick Malthouse and Kevin Sheedy? Kevin Sheedy with the jacket waving at the MCG. Was that taunting?
8: Yeah, it is.
1: Should he have been fine? Yeah, well, you know what it did? It created a great theatric atmosphere.
8: It created a legacy between the two clubs, which sometimes it still happens, and hopefully Essendon get going again and they bring it back. Yeah, look, it's... I don't want to be a stifler for entertainment.
1: Kill the joy.
8: Yeah, but if I go back to the Ginnivan and Hinckley, Hinckley, do you remember the captain, James Sicily?
1: He was not happy.
8: He went at him. Yeah, he went at him and gave him a mouthful.
1: Yeah.
8: So that's my point.
1: No, I do understand
8: understand what you said. Yeah, great theatrics. Year after, kicks a goal, does.
1: We don't robots.
8: That's all good. And the fans love it. It's all good. But when it's there in your face, it can get out of control. And you know as well as anyone, it can get out of control very quickly. And then you got people, spectators, the whole lot. And that's my biggest thing. I've seen it. Unfortunately, I'm scarred from it. From my junior days, what I've seen and parents and, you know, people getting knocked out. And I think to myself,
1: no one advocates that.
8: And I know, don't advocate it, but yeah, I just, yeah, look, it nothing came of it other than he got a 20 grand fine, but don't rub people's face in it. You've won, you're moving on, you're going to Sydney. Incidentally, they played very poorly in the prelim final. So, you know,
1: Okay, umpire abuse, which was the start of this conversation. We sort of veered that way. Jeff from Bayswater wants his say. Jeff, welcome to the show.
9: Oh, how you going, guys? I think, you know, the junior football has umpire abuse, but I think soccer is higher than football. I mean, I was coach for my son's team from under 5 to under 15, and I can tell you, some of the parents... I'm not going to mention clubs or anything, but we had a case where we actually had to get the police down and the game was cancelled, under 15. There was another time where many a times where we couldn't get umpires So I chose to do an umpire, and I made a mistake calling a penalty, and the other team won. Wow. Wow. Didn't that go down? And you know what age that was? You know what age that was? That was under eight.
0: Mm.
9: Under wow. eight. It's just, yeah. it's out of control. And I think Football West don't do, you know, they say they do, but I don't think they do that much of it. But the one with the police, we had to cancel the game. The umpire, he was only under 18, a young kid just earning some money. We had to tell him to run in his car and take off home. It was just, and we had it all on fit. It's just terrible.
8: Yeah, look, soccer's got a, the World Game's got, they've got to clean that up.
0: Even domestically here, do you think it's still got that,
8: yeah,
0: that
8: I've seen,
0: issue?
8: Yeah, they have no respect for the umpire.
0: The referee should be sacrosanct in any sport.
8: You know, he blows his whistle and points to the penalty. And when you saw the World Game, did you see the players charge the umpire and say, that's not a penalty, and they're in his face, and they actually touch him?
0: But that's, nothing's changed in 20 years on that front, Jacko.
8: In 50 years.
0: Well, yeah, exactly.
8: Yeah. And the AFL, to their credit, brought in demonstrative 50-metre penalty, which was probably a bit over, and it's now come back a little bit. But you point to the someone did it just last week, 2 weeks ago. Someone pointed to the screen. Oh, look, it was in the crowd, and the umpire blew his whistle 50 metres. I love that. I think that's the best way. That's the biggest penalty. Shut your mouth.
0: So, Jacko,
8: keep your mouth closed.
0: Did you ever interact with umpires in a derogatory way?
8: Yeah, I did. Yeah, and that, I'm ashamed of that. You know, I look back at that thinking, I was only frustrated at my poor performance.
0: Was it banter or was it abuse in your case?
8: Oh, I was, in the early 90s.
0: Both?
8: Yeah.
0: Well, not
8: towards the back end, a bit earlier. I learnt pretty quickly, I'd like to think. I just didn't waste my time anymore because I was getting frustrated. And Rob Wiley said, mate, don't ever go at the umpire. He says, you look like a goose. And he says, you're only frustrated because you're playing really bad and you made a really bad mistake and a bad football option. So it's not the umpire's fault. And Robbie got into me, you know, it really was demonstrative towards me. And that's good, harsh learnings. So, you know, leave umpires alone.
0: 133-882 or 0487-999-882. Dave says, hi, boys. I thought Brad Hardy said that James Hurd was a lock about 2 weeks ago, as he said that he was willing to coach the first year for free. Not sure that was the case. Unnamed here saying, I'm surprised Glenn can even see Skeeter from his high horse. Having a little dig at you there. That's a bit unfair. Oh, Jacko's gone woke. Must be looking for a job at AFL House.
8: No, I'm not. And I'm not gone woke. Okay.
0: He hasn't gone woke. Trust me.
8: Please.
0: Skeet and Jacko, don't you think that in this day and age, even if there is an obvious favoured candidate, any senior coaching position should go through due process and diligence? It just makes it all above board and less likely to get criticised further down the track.
8: Right.
0: Look, I think, to be fair, I think Carlton and Essendon have done that. I think they've gone through the process. They've got Carlton, Adam Simpson, amongst others, with a group overseeing that process. And Essendon, albeit there's been some criticism, they have gone through a process behind the scenes. Who did I hear? Ed Roberts, he used to play for the Sydney Swans. Ted Richards.
8: Yep.
0: He spoke really well. I heard him on an interview on the news, and he spoke about what they've done behind the scenes, or we're sort of
8: seeing. Ted Richards,
0: yeah.
8: He's on the board, is he, or something?
0: He's either on the board, or he certainly holds a place
8: at Essendon
0: in a role that is helping determine the next coach. Yep. So, look, at the end of the day, Essendon will do Essendon. Carlton, I think, are duty-bound almost to pick Josh Fraser, given the sentiment and the results. But, of course, guys like Corey Enright and Jamie Graham are going to be left on the outer for the time being, if that's the case. If it's McVay, which it seems to be. And
8: there's
0: also,
8: always a couple of jobs every year.
0: Yeah. Well, there's only 18 in total at the moment.
8: Nine's already taken. But Ross Lyon next year?
0: Well, Ross Lyon, Alistair Clarkson are two that will come under pressure. And let's be honest, if Richmond only win 3 or 4 games, Adam Uze's name will come, and Andrew McColtruth is only 4 wins.
8: That's right. Yeah. So that's going to be 4 jobs next year. It's amazing, eh?
0: It's the brutality.
8: We understand
0: of the game. But yeah, look, I'm hoping all the coaches have, you know, decent years, and there's no sackings. But that's not the case, because there's always teams that don't survive the harsh realities of the AFL. Let's take a break at 27-7. After this, we're going to also check in with you, Jacko, about a lot of chatter around now about the possibility of Harley Reid becoming a captain at the West Coast Eagles. Ruben Jimby spoken about it. Carl Langdon's had his say. Amongst others, Scotty Waters, I'd love to hear from you what your thoughts are at the age of, 21 or thereabouts, whether he has the nous and the leadership to do that role. This is Sports Today, 14 degrees in town as we check the roads with Ethan.
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10: There's a breakdown, Mitchell Freeway southbound at Reid Highway in Hammersley. The right lane is closed by incident response. Towing services are on site. No traffic delays, but allow for a safe merge. Checking the majors, Mitchell Freeway flowing. So too, Quinana Freeway. The Graham Farmer Freeway, no delays. Northwest Tunnel moving well in both directions. Tonkin Highway, no major delays. And Rye Highway, moving well. I'm Ethan Quinlivan on Perth's traffic leader, 6PR.
11: 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Now that's something to think about. Tab Touch. 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Chances are you're about to lose.
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12: 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Then we're off to Marvel Stadium as North Melbourne host Geelong.
13: 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He charted it out of the ruck, knocked it to his advantage, ran onto his over his footy, and kicks himself a goal.
12: 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Thanks to Macca's, 6PR is football.
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0: Welcome back to the show. Core of the night, by the way. They get to go to the Ambrose Estate, which is at the Wembley Golf Course. Some great goodies there, a $50 voucher and plenty of nice times to be had thanks to Mouse Promotions as we roll through a Wednesday night. Yes, the trumpet is blowing when Mouse is on the line. Let's head back to the phones and we've got a couple of Garys. We'll start with Gary in Rockingham. Gary, welcome to the show.
22: Yeah, thanks.
0: What would you like to say?
22: Thank you. I wanted to ask a general footy question. To Glenn, if I could.
0: Sure.
22: I get so frustrated with this, what they call zonal marking, and I call it zonal unmarking, and I don't know who introduced it, but to me it's just farcical that when the team retreats, they get back and flood the game to the 50-metre arc, But no one picks anyone up. They letting players run free all over the place. I just don't understand that. If Glenn could just explain to me what zonal marking means.
8: Well, look, it can mean a number of things, Gary, but the simplicity of the trends today is front half game. So if you got to win the, you got to win it at the source, middle of the ground. So ball up and win it from basically the middle of the ground. Get in your front half, lock it in there. And once you lock it in there, and the only way it's coming out is it's been a score and predominantly, hopefully, 6 points, and then you bring it out. I guess getting numbers behind the ball is that defense that you're talking about. So it's how you transition. In today's football, Gary, if you, we all love to run forward and run and bounce and carry and look good and, you know, and attack. But if you can't, defend in today's game, then you're not going to play. And
0: but Jacko, I think he's asking also about the guarding space as opposed to a player, which I think for fans becomes a frustration.
8: Well, what it does, it forces the opposition into error because there is no space. You're standing in front of the ball as opposed to behind you. So back shoulder defence doesn't really happen much more. And players will, if they get caught one on one, well, traditional, you know, defence strategies occur. But now they're pressing forward. If the onslaught's coming, Gary, you're going forward to them. So you can force them into error, and then they're going to try and lollipop it over the top of you. And when they try and do that, because you've closed that space on them and that's front-on press, then you can force them into mistakes. And then the overlap happens. You can continue to do that. So that's as quickly as I could have mentioned it for you, Gary.
0: Thank you, Gary, for your call. Let's go to Collie. Troy is in place. I'm guessing it's been pretty chilly in Collie the last couple of nights, Troy.
2: Oh, a little bit, but... Yeah, get used to it. And then summer comes along, then your wind's about to be too hot. Hey, boys, the last time I guarded grass, I got run over by a lawnmower, so there you go. Hey, mine is, Glenn, you were saying about coaches and, the fans, and I've said this before, should focus on, you know, their players that are making a mistake. But it's come down to the coaches as well, which I think you said too. Malcolm Blight, 97, 98. I don't know if you ever played. Did you play against the Crows in them years, Glenn?
8: Yes.
2: Yeah. He always said to his players, I know in those years that he was there, if you argue with the umpire, remonstrate or appeal for a free kick, you come off the ground and you're not getting a game the following week. And I know he definitely did that with one of his star players. So I think that should be spread around, and it's got to come down to the coaches, boys.
8: Yeah, I generally think, and Troy, it's a good call, and it's a valid point. And I know a lot of coaches do that in junior level because, you know, it's time to set out, young fella. That's that behaviour, we don't do at this football club or this team or and so forth. So it's really important that you get it from ground up and you teach good behaviours and good traits in junior sports. I'm not sure your daughter's played netball. You would have loved it. It was the best time of your life. Watching your kids play sport, for me, was the best thing ever.
0: You know what? The best part of that was, and I say this, and a shout out to someone like Spider Burton, who had, I think, four daughters, and they played at different ages, played throughout the course of a day. So he was in the netball court for about 8 hours. My girls, being twins, played in the same netball
8: side. Oh, you're happy. So I'm dusted in an hour. and the best memories, you know. So, and you want to make it so your kids grow up and look back on that. They've learned, it's shaped their life. Team sports shape your life. And it's really important they have good memories and good behaviours that come out of their teenage years to go on and, you know, take on the world. So it's really important. And it just, yeah, competition. We love competition. We want to win. And, but there's a right way of going about it, and parents play a big part on it. And when I see ugly parents, you know, they've got to throw the book at them.
0: 1-3-8-82-0-4-8-7-9-9-8-82. I saw the Malcolm Blight name mentioned, and here's a quick quiz for you, Jacko.
8: Yep.
0: Name the ruckman who he gave a spray to post game.
8: Pittman. He was pathetic.
0: Pitiful or pathetic? One of the two. It was very funny back in the day. Poor old David Pittman copped it front and centre. Now, I did ask you, and we're going to get some thoughts perhaps right now from Gary and Sean, but with regards to Harley Reid, potential captain of the football club, Phil on the SMS says, hey, blokes, Jinbi and Reid to co-captain when Baker finishes up. Thoughts? Well, we'll give you our thoughts, and particularly Jacko's thoughts in just a moment. But let's go to the phones. Gary from Scarborough wants to talk about the number 9 from West Coast. Hello, Gary.
3: Yeah, hey guys. I was wondering Glenn's thoughts on it. Like, I see Dusty Martin played his best football when he wasn't captain. Horn Francis is doing that now. And maybe even sort of Lachie Neale is playing his best footy. Do you think sort of it takes the pressure off not being captain, can play football, and they also can market and get the money outside of the game without all those commitments of captain?
8: Yeah, it's a good question. And speaking to some players that played with Dusty, and it comes down to your character. And he's very quiet. He's unassuming. He's not a talker. He's obviously a very good doer on the footy field. So, that Gary is key. If you don't want it and, you don't want the responsibility, then you don't put your hand up for it and don't be forced to do it. And I think some clubs have forced some players in recent memory that otherwise they didn't want to be part of that leadership group or ultimately the captain because it's that added pressure. So, yeah, it's an interesting one. But generally, if you want it, then it's a special type that, you know, can do that job.
0: John Worsfold, captain. 22, West Coast at 22?
8: 22, 23,
0: okay. Yeah. So from what you've seen, it's from what we see on game day, it's hard to automatically say, yeah, Harley Reid should be captain in the short term.
8: Yeah,
0: what are your thoughts?
8: It's amazing. 12 months ago, right now, 12 months ago, I would have said no chance. But to see his development and his maturity and growth in the last 12 months, he puts his hand, you know, puts his hat in the ring now. You think, well, they're not bustling with a lot of leadership at the minute because they're a very, very young group and they're on this journey together. But I like, I think it was one of the SMSs, him and her and Ruben Jimby. I think, co-captains, because they're so young, they've got to share it. They've got to share it and share the workload. You can't just leave it to make Harley or Ruben as a sole captain next year.
0: Going back to that time, from my memory, Ben Cousins shared the captaincy with Dean Kemp for a time, didn't he?
8: Yeah, for 1 year and then Kempy retired.
0: So it's
8: medically retired.
0: Something along those lines is what you think might work.
8: Yeah, okay. I think so, yeah.
0: Let's go to Sean in Belldivis. Welcome to you, Sean.
4: Yeah, g'day, fellas. I think, well, look, Harley does push the envelope a bit on the field sometimes. I think the closest I'd compare it to him with other captains would be probably Sicily at the Hawks and Toby Green at the Giants. And look, both those, look, Toby Green in particular at the time, he got the appointment. I was like, oh, gee whiz, I don't know about that. But he's turned out to be a fantastic captain. But they've both got a bit more, you know, years in the, you know, ahead of, well, they've played more before they got those positions. I think my biggest issue with Harley is, look, I agree with Jacko. He's matured a lot this year, but he still has the capacity to do those dumb things, give away the 50 metres, etc. And my concern is if he's the captain and then he does something ill-disciplined like that, how do you then turn around to your players and say, oh, guys, yeah, but don't do that? I just think it's hard to lead when he still has that in his game, albeit he is definitely a leader at the club.
8: What's evident, and it's a good call, Sean, but what's evident is he's putting time into his game, both on and off the football field. We know how he plays. And that's a natural instinct. And he's a competitor. And he's playing right in a combative environment all the time. He's not out running the wings. He's always in the middle and he's always creating something special for his teammates. So it's actually quite a pleasure to watch him evolve in this last 12 months of his temperament. He's, you know, his ability to play, which is of a high standard, and he's having a fantastic season. So his growth in less than 12 months has been remarkable. So that's a combination of good management, good coaching. Well done to him and probably the people around him. Andrew McQuault, I dare say John Worsfold's probably sat down with him and said, you know, this is what you got to do, and you know, just some trigger points. And that's all part of each young player that's coming through. They're evolving, which is good.
0: Some SMS is coming through. This one from Brenton asking, how old was Mel Brown when he was captain, let alone coach? I think he's talking about the East Perth experience. And yes, to Reid and Jimby as co-captains. Brownie was 23, turning 24 when he was appointed captain coach of East Perth in 1970. And bear in mind, Graham Moss, off the top of my head, 81, they won the premiership. He was captain coach of the Tigers back in those days. Yeah. So another one here. Query, name the ruckman that destroyed Basil Zemplis' career at West Perth. Lucky for seven, I think Stephen Hooper was the guy that might have got him.
8: Oh, from East Perth.
0: Yeah.
8: He went to...
0: Rings a bell.
8: He was number one draft pick to Geelong.
0: Geelong.
8: Yeah.
0: And he's the North Beach president now, is he? Mark Foreman knows everything about North Beach. So
8: that's all.
0: That's all. And Foreman Spore. Gary, Sean, thank you for your contribution.
8: Yes.
0: Up next, we're going to check in for Dee Pete on the injury report. It's 12 to 7. This is Sports Today on 882 6PR.
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10: We've still got those emergency works, Scarborough Beach Road, which is closed eastbound at Huntress Road in Inner Low. Water Corp is on site. Detours are in place. And there is a breakdown. Mitchell Freeway southbound at Reid Highway in Hammersley. The right lane is closed by incident response. Towing services are on site. No traffic delays, but allow for a safe merge. I'm Ethan Quinlivan on Perth's traffic leader, 6PR.
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0: Yes, let's run through some of those injuries. Let's begin at the Fremantle Dockers, thanks to Deep Heat. Jago O'Meara is 1 week with that ankle. No listing for Murphy Reid with that groin issue, testicle issue, if that's the right terminology. Corey Wagner is a test with a hip as well. Brandon Walker, a shoulder, is a test, but really Wagner the only player likely to possibly come back into the mix. Of course, Alex Pearce, you'd think Jacko would come in, straight replace in. Oscar McDonald. And I guess if Murphy Reid doesn't come up, Chris Sherry becomes an option as a small forward. Do the Dockers go in that direction? And are you Sean Darcy Camp or are you Mason Cox, given that Darcy had 56 hitouts, kicked a goal, 20-plus disposals for Peel at the weekend? He was good.
8: It's a toss of the coin, really. It's good pressure by Sean Darcy and keep doing that because there will be opportunities that happen between now and the end of the year. But right now, Mason Cox is doing everything right.
0: And the West Coast Eagles, like a number of clubs, they're looking towards season 2027. A heap of players done for the season. Elijah Hewitt with a cork calf is a test. Will he get a chance against the Giants? Jack Hutchinson is a test with that hamstring. Outside of that, we know that Ollie Franco is done for the year with that knee laceration. It was quite nasty. So that is our Deep Heat injury look. And you've heard this guy before talk about that, the back injury, which was so bad back in the day.
28: What was the problem?
29: I broke my back.
1: What do you mean by that?
9: My back is broken.
1: What, a vertebrae or what portion?
9: Spinal.
0: Spine. Always brings a smile to my face. Anyway, that's just my... Thank you, Bozza. Yes, Bozza will be back very shortly joining us on Sports Today talking about the World Game with the Premier League. How many weeks away? Two? Pretty close.
8: I think it's this weekend is the Community the Shield.
0: Community Shield, yeah. Charity Shield.
8: But Charity Shield,
0: I would have thought... so it's, yeah, getting very close anyway.
8: We're Man City and Arsenal. Can they go back to back?
0: Talking about huge pre-season matches, that's a beauty. Keith's in Bayswater to talk about the Eagles. Hello, Keith. Welcome.
11: How you going, boys? Yeah, just comparing like the way the boys put up Wusher against Harley. You got to remember, John Worswold is a very high IQ person, extremely high IQ, and Harley, I'm not sure is that sort of level of IQ when you see the way he is and the things he does. Are you there?
8: Yeah, we're listening, Keith.
0: Is it more mature than IQ, though, Keith?
11: The things he started with, okay, eventually he's going to learn those things, but it's not come quick. And it's not like, it's like comparing him to the young Murphy Reed, who just goes about his business without all the roo-ha-ha, you know. And to me, that seems like a smarter boy.
8: Yeah,
11: and
8: Keith.
11: I just think, okay, listen, I think he can be a captain, but I think it's going to take quite a while before he should be put up as a captain. I think he's taken on the responsibility. I can see the improvement, but he's still arcing up. He's still doing silly things, and he's not learning quickly. So, yeah, I think give him a while before he, as far as what he puts up in his football, definitely, you know, he definitely leads by example.
0: Thanks, Keith. Jacko, in brief?
8: Yeah, John Worsfold was a born natural leader. Harley's probably not. So it's a period of time that he's got to evolve and work into it. They've got a lot more resources to put around him as opposed to John. He just had that natural leadership. So, yeah, two different aspects. Keith, thanks for the thoughts. But, look, I think, like you said, with time and patience, he can evolve into becoming a good leader.
0: Some SMSs we'll get to after the break. We're fast approaching the 7 o'clock news. Mark Reddings, Glenn Jakovich is here for the Bogue Tavern. This is Sports Today on a Wednesday night.
12: Traffic. 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
13: That breakdown has cleared Mitchell Freeway southbound at Reed Highway in Hammersley, and traffic is flowing in the area. I'm Ethan Quinlivan on 6PR.
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28: G'day, it's Todd here from The Long Lunch, and I've invited Hurricane in to tell us what's on the show. Have you got a surprise for me?
29: Well, given we recorded this in the past, I think you should tell us what's on the show.
28: No, I think you should tell everybody what's on. 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
6: Bring back Wharfie time, they're saying. Freo supporters want it this Friday night. Last home and away game. What do you reckon, Skeets?
5: MJ says that. I think save it for the moments that matter.
6: Bring it.
5: In the finals. We've
6: just
5: had
6: for
5: that debate.
6: Last home and away game.
5: Also agree with Jacko, the better we are with umpires, the more that we want to umpire. Odds are we get better and more umpires in the Waffle and PFL. Good call. It's 7 o'clock, 6pr news time.
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8: Good evening, I'm Jamel Wells. The Prime Minister is continuing to resist calls to apologise over a botched melon gag. Federal politics reporter Nelson Scott.
9: Anthony Albanese appeared on a podcast where he discussed melons he was gifted by his female Japanese counterpart while gesturing at his chest. The comments were mentioned in a confidential diplomatic note between Canberra and Tokyo, which was later leaked to the media. Opposition leader Angus Taylor pressed Mr. Albanese in Parliament over whether his office leaked the correspondence while continuing to demand an apology for the podcast remarks.
10: Man up and say sorry to the Prime Minister of Japan.
9: But Mr. Albanese has refused to apologise, instead referring to the close partnership between the two nations.
11: The Prime Minister of Japan is a good friend of Australia.
9: Japan says it's aware of the comments and the two leaders have a strong relationship built on mutual trust.
8: The Federal Opposition has announced more detail about its migration plan, flagging a target of 180,000 people a year. Visas for overseas students, working tourists and unskilled workers will be reduced. The coalition maintains the number of migrants must be linked to available housing. Shadow Housing Minister Andrew Bragg says Australians want the issue resolved.
12: The country's sort of been run on autopilot, which is why it's been run so poorly. And so I'm confident that if we do the modelling and do this properly, we could actually house more Australians and also house the new Australians who are coming in.
8: Two Australians have been rescued after a ferry travelling from Bali caught fire. Officials say the fire started in the Lombok Strait. A 19-year-old Indonesian woman has died. Back home, two women have been taken to hospital, one in a critical condition, after a house fire at Villawood in Sydney's west. The fire has been contained. The cause has not yet been confirmed. A man's been put on a 10-month supervision order for assaulting an 87-year-old traffic warden south of Perth. The 18-year-old pushed the warden to the ground, causing him to break his collarbone. Protesters on Brisbane's Bayside have called for stronger protection for local koalas. They say there are only around 400 left in the Redlands compared to more than 4,000 in the 1990s. And the Victorian government has been criticised for spending $1.6 million renting, watering and pruning office pot plants. In finance, one Australian dollar buying around 70 US cents.
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8: Fremantle coach Justin Longmuir admits he's not surprised captain Alex Pearce will turn down any approach from the Tasmanian Devils. Pearce, who grew up in Tasmania, is seen as a target for the Devils after his success leading the Dockers. Panthers coach Ivan Cleary is optimistic captain Isaiah Yeo will play again this season. Yeo is sidelined by a pec injury but has opted out of surgery. Cleary has been asked about his chances of returning. Turning for the finals.
13: He's very optimistic and just looking at him and just knowing the kind of guy he is, I think we all should be as well. So, yeah, something to look forward to.
8: Fast bowler

0: Scott Boland has been left out of the Australian 11 for the first test against Bangladesh, starting in Darwin tomorrow. Former rugby union and rugby league star Brian Smith has died, aged 59, from cancer. And the final leg of the Sydney Super Cup is taking place at Allianz Stadium tonight. That's the latest news and sport.
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4: Still dealing with some emergency works. Scarborough Beach Road, which is closed eastbound at Huntress Road in Innaloo. Watercorp is on site. Details are in place. Exercise caution if you are in the area. And look, other than that, it is looking good out there. No accidents, incidents or breakdowns. I'm Ethan Quinlivan on Perth's traffic leader, 6PR.
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0: Mostly fine overnight with light winds and getting down to 4 degrees. Tomorrow, mostly sunny with a top of around 19. Patches of frost and the chance of fog in the morning. Looking further ahead, Friday, mostly sunny with a top of 22. Saturday, sunny, 22. Sunday, sunny with a top of 24. Showers forecast for Monday with a top of 20. Cloudy on Tuesday with a top of 18.
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9: Harley Reid from 48 metres.
10: Second hour of the show, 7 after 7. Lovely to have you with us. 13 degrees and lots of sunshine over the next couple of days. Mark Reddings alongside Glenn Jakovich. Hayley Miller will join us in the studio ahead of the Dockers AFLW campaign beginning this weekend on Sunday at the Coburn Arc at 12:35 on Sunday. So the Dockers and the Eagles, of course, in action in the AFLW. Adrian Bromwich, East Fremantle CEO, will have a chat to us about the first derby at the newly renovated The Good Grocer Park. Should be a terrific crowd with great weather forecast. East Fremantle season essentially over, but South Fremantle still scrapping for a spot inside that top five, so there's a bit to play out there, and we'll announce our caller of the night thanks to the Ambrose Estate at the Wembley Golf Course. Some great goodies there, $50 worth of vouchers and drinks, etc. So thanks to Mouse Promotions for that. You can get involved at 133-882. We, in the first hour, discussed the two-week suspension handed out to Jared Schofield for umpire abuse. He will take that. Subiaco coach to appeal tomorrow night. The Harley Reid captaincy issue and, of course, the Murphy Reid injury issue after a nasty blow at the MCG in the nether regions last weekend. On the SMS, Jacko, a couple coming through here as we speak. We were talking about umpiring and you were quite strong on that. Peter from Singo says, thanks for the great commentary. Just saying that in rugby union, the umpire respect and adjudication is sacrosanct. Thank you, Peter, for that. And also Juddy from Bicton says, what union does that makes the referee show them more respect? 120 kilo props call them sir and apologise when told to, says Juddy.
11: Yeah, we've seen that many times, especially the union, how much respect and authority the umpires have got, and the way they talk to the players when they're out of order. So, yeah, love to see that across the, you know, all sports.
10: Hi, Mark. I think your Bombers source is a red herring, as it is pretty unlikely the first anyone would hear. Jacko, did you touch that?
11: No. Not at all, mate.
10: it just moved. Anyway, Nick's having a crack at me for suggesting Mark McVay is probably across the line. Nick, I didn't say it was an exclusive. I just said that the text I got, and it seems to be growing by the day. But Nick, thank you for the kind words. What do they say? If you've got nothing nice to say to someone,
11: don't say it at all.
10: Anyway, here's one from Aileen. It's always lovely to hear from. Guys, I think Harley and Jinbi would be a very good balanced combination for the future, and I think they are pretty bright boys as well. So some discussion on...
11: It's going to grow legs over the summer.
10: Do you think that either Duggan or Baker will step down or will be removed by the club at some stage?
11: Yeah, interesting. I don't think they can go with those two again. Whether one stays and, you know, Ruben comes in and Harley waits another 12 months.
10: They'll both go around next year.
11: They'll both go around, yeah. But I think there needs to be a change.
10: Elliot Yosity wants to play on next year.
11: He's contracted.
10: Yeah. But in terms of his body, he's getting through. He's clearly a shadow of the player that he was.
11: He was much better on the weekend.
10: He was.
11: I thought he was very combative and won some good ball and kicked a goal, which was important. Tim Kelly kicked a goal. They needed midfielders to chime in and kick a few more goals, which has been obviously difficult in the past. But, those two played pretty well on last weekend. But going to need it again against the Giants and then the last game against the Hawks.
10: So can they win another game this year? I mean, early in the season, we're thinking 5 or 6 wins is possible. Now, 4 wins after one last year looks okay, but it's still probably a bit short of what...
11: A bit under. So, I mean, they should have won one of those two against Richmond, if anything. Should have won both of them.
10: Or Port Adelaide or North Melbourne.
11: Oh, the Port Adelaide one was a good game. Port probably ahead and got some better players than what they have currently and more experienced players. Which one did they?
10: The North Melbourne
11: game, they dropped, yeah.
10: Well, Jake missed a goal directly in front, which again.
11: Yeah. So you get two of them, you end up with 6. One the year before, 6. They've reduced some of the deficit that they've been losing in the margins. So, yeah, there has been improvement, but there's a lot more that's still coming.
10: Sam says, co-captain sounds like a fantastic idea. Get those young things competing with each other to be the best of the best. Thank you, Sam. Another says there's no guarantee that Harley is staying past his current contract, which I guess is partially true. There's no guarantees. But he seems like he's enjoying his footy, albeit the winning is not happening.
11: Yeah, he seems a lot invested. Yeah, into the team and to the, you know, what he's, you know, his own makeup and playing some really good football. So, and we see him out and about with various sponsors, and so he's living life and he's maximising, which is good for him because he's putting the work in and he's getting the rewards.
10: I haven't touched on the Dockers just yet, but what happens between now and the end of the home and away season? They've done the resting or managing of Shea Bolton, of Alex Pearce. Luke Ryan plays his 200th game on Friday night, which is a terrific achievement. But, I mean, albeit Adelaide's got more motivation, the Dockers wouldn't want to finish, albeit with a loss to Melbourne in a good game at the MCG, losing at home, and then Carlton away.
11: And tricky.
10: Is a tricky match.
11: Yeah, no, they've got to keep that laser focus, which we mentioned at the top of the program. They've got to keep winning. And, don't flirt with form this time of the year. They'll get that 1 week break like everyone else does to freshen up. So they've got to go real hammer and talk between now and then just sharpen it up, mate. Get ready for September.
10: You didn't have, obviously, the luxury of a week's break.
11: We did have, was that in 94? I think we all had a break.
10: After the home and away season?
11: Really? No, we had buys.
10: Oh, okay.
11: We had buys. I think we had one in... Yeah, we had them. I just can't remember off the top of my head.
10: Yeah, yeah.
11: We had them like at round 20 or round 19 or something like that. So just to freshen up and, but they were allocated during the course of the year.
10: Yes. So that was unlike the reason this has been done.
11: Not like now. No.
10: So on that basis, the Dockers are doing everything within their power. Alex Pearce will come back this week. They're still pretty well placed on the injury front. So even if Murphy Reid has a breather this weekend, which is, totally get to be determined.
11: Oh, you wouldn't risk it. I mean, if he's got slight doubt, well, no, freshen him up because you need him firing at his best come first week of September.
10: Now, given Colton Tolstrup from WA, young Subiaco player, did a pretty good job tagging him. Is that a bit of a template, do you think, moving forward for other clubs or not?
11: He's got to get attention, isn't he? from now on, between now and the end of the year, you can't let him on a, you know, with free rein. You can't let him off the leash. So he's going to get a lot of attention.
10: 1-3-3-882-0487-999-882. As I said, the caller of the night, apart from that Ambrose Estate at the Wembley Golf Course, you'll get to catch up with Justin Longmuir, Murphy Reid and Andy Brayshaw at that wonderful facility on Saturday night. So thanks to Mouse Promotions for that. Absolutely. Off the back of that, the Eagles, with the two games remaining, one against Hawthorn, who'll be playing for potentially a spot in the top four, and the Giants. How would you know what's to come with them?
11: Well, they beat them in the corresponding game earlier in the year, and they dominated, completely got dominated. And Brady Hoff did a job on their captain, so he kept him quiet. They didn't allow their run and stun off the half back line, so the Giants will be more prepared this time. But they should feel confident that they can go there and match it against the Giants, who have been up and down this year.
10: Plenty to come between now and 8 o'clock. We'll hear from Hayley Miller. She'll jump into the studio as she enters another season in the AFLW for the Fremantle Dockers, approaching her 100th game.
11: How good is that? 100 games.
10: Terrific. Adrian Bromwich, already a life member she is. Adrian Bromwich, the CEO of the East Fremantle Footy Club, ahead of the Derby against your Bulldogs, Jacko. Foreman's for it, of course, we will announce our caller of the night. Up next, though, we are going to get in and chat to Hayley Miller. It's 7:15. This is Sports Today.
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10: Welcome back to Sports Day. Great to have your company Wednesday night. We're talking AFLW, and it all kicks off for the Fremantle Dockers and the West Coast Eagles this weekend. And we are joined in the studio, no less, by a player who's approaching her 100th AFLW game. It's her 11th season. She's part of our 6PR footy commentary team. Hayley Miller joins us. Hales, welcome to the program, and you must be excited about another season quickly approaching.
20: Yeah, thanks again for having me. It's great. You obviously spend a lot of time, training, and we've got months of pre-season and pre-season before that. So, it's great to be, ready to play this weekend.
11: Hayley, thanks for your time and thanks for joining us here in the studios. The AFLW's had a couple of different time slots, summer, winter, in between. Which is the optimal spot to be playing AFLW?
20: I think everyone has their opinion on what's best. If I could choose one personally, I would go back to summer, but only play the games in the evening. I didn't love playing at 12 PM
11: no
20: when it's 38 degrees, which tended to be because of how the time difference between here and over east, the 3 hours obviously in summer. So then we'd often play, and with broadcast and whatnot, trying to fit all the games in, we'd often play in the middle of the day, and it was 38 degrees. I didn't love that, but I think sounds like a bit of free air coming into the footy season. Where it's at now, you know, you get there's been a lot of footy, and you're kind of coming in at the back end of the men's season, but look, I don't think any, place where the footy season is right now is completely optimal. I think for me personally, I'd love to just have it running concurrently with the men's season.
11: Yeah. And there's been many firsts in AFLW, and there's another one for your football club. You're playing your first official game for premiership points down at the Arcs. The difference between that and Fremantle Oval, do you prefer Freo Oval? Because it's a traditional ground, but the Arc is now the home base for both the men's and the women's.
20: Yeah, there's a little bit of obviously history there at Fremantle Oval, but I think from the way that the game is going in the AFLW, trying to get better facilities and grounds for us to play at. Unfortunately, Fremantle Oval gets a lot of traffic on it through the winter, so the deck's often not as good as what it probably should be. But Coburn, on the flip side of that, is absolutely pristine and perfect. So I'm really excited for that part. And then I think for us as a team, we train there. So when you actually get to play where you train, you get a genuine home ground advantage.
11: Hayley, there's been a lot of player movements with clubs over the years, with AFLW getting settled and increased lists and more teams coming in. But for yourself, you've been a one-club player, 92 games, so you're approaching 100 games. You must be proud that you're obviously a life member of Fremantle, but to be a one-club player, have you had other approaches? Did you think of leaving, or you've always been pretty much want to stay at Fremantle?
20: Yeah, well, I haven't shied away from the fact initially I was a West Coast supporter. So growing up, supported West Coast, and then, Freo were obviously the first WA team that got the license. I wanted to stay in Perth definitely, to start off with. I was still at uni, completing my physio degree and all that kind of stuff. So I wanted to be here for sure. And then wasn't for 4 years until, West Coast then, were going to come into the competition. I definitely thought about sort of making that change because, Freo hadn't gone so well in the first couple of years, and there was some conversations as West Coast were coming in of, where did my future sort of lie? But then when I really sat down and thought about it, the only reason I was sort of going to go to West Coast was because of that, underlying, I've supported West Coast, my family went for West Coast, all that kind of stuff. But then when I really thought about it, where did I want to be? I'd build a really strong connection to the, Freo club, and not just the players and the team that we're in, but obviously the wider club. You have a lot to do with, everyone upstairs, events teams, everyone like in your media teams and everything like that. And thinking about it in that respect, when you've got the whole entire thing, and it had been 4 years, I'd been really ingrained in it, and I absolutely loved it. And we managed to turn our sort of season around. The first two seasons were pretty rough, but then we had a change of coach and things started to change a little bit. A lot around the club started to change. Simon Garlick came in, and he was a lot more, forefront, had the AFLW in the forefront of his mind, and you could kind of tell that they were really putting the investment into the W program. So when you know, push came to shove, I was like, this is where I want to be. And I mean, I've kind of, yeah, gone with that the whole way through, when opportunities have sort of popped up, for me. But yeah, it's always come back to where do I want to be? And, yeah, where's my best footy sort of lie? And that's been at Fremantle.
10: Let's talk team. And of course, it all begins on Sunday, 12:35 PM, Coburn, the Dockers and Port Adelaide. You've had a handful of practice matches. Always there's excitement, a bit of anticipation and uncertainty about how your team will go. You missed the finals last year just.
20: Yep.
10: Give us your thoughts, albeit from the inside, as to how far you can progress this season.
20: Yeah, I think people get a little bit caught up on the pre-season games. They're hard to tell where you're actually at with a pre-season game because, you know, teams don't play their full groups. We haven't played our full team the entire pre-season. People have been in and out and whatnot. So it gives you a good look at, you know, trying some different things. I think for us, it was a great way to, sort of practice some changes we want to make to our ball movement. And you try out, obviously, our new players. Had a few young players come through. They, you know, if there's non-selected players in the AFLW, it becomes quite hard because there isn't really a competition. Like obviously you've got the waffle that you go back to in the men's, if you're not playing AFL. But for the W, there's not that opportunity. So, our players that don't get selected, they go and do what we call a scrimmage. So kind of the non-selected players from all the teams come together and play like a mock kind of game. But, it was great for those players, to get 4 weeks worth of games with our system, with our group. So, there's been a bit talked about with pre-season games and whatnot being, you know, injuries. There's injuries that come from that and whatnot. But I think as an overall sort of thing, it's a great thing. I think for us as a team, yeah, we're able to, take some strides forward, and I'm excited to see what we can actually do in the games.
10: Speaking with Hayley Miller, Dockers star, joining us on Sports Today. Give us a couple of players that have impressed you during pre-season, are emerging, or simply look as if they're going to have their best season yet.
20: Yeah, you can't go past Aoife Healy. So she's come from Ireland. She only came in. She was finishing off, her camogie season. I think it was her camogie. I hope it was camogie. It was either camogie or, Gaelic football. I'm not sure which one, that she was playing just before she came over, here. So she's only had the sort of the preseason, or a bit of a shorter preseason as well. Has picked up the game like you wouldn't believe. Looks so comfortable out there. Doesn't look like it phases her whatsoever. She's a standout, to be honest, in all of our practice matches. So, definitely keeping an eye on her. And just thinking about where she's come from. She barely picked up a footy, a few months ago. So, she's definitely one to watch.
11: Yeah, it's an interesting one, Hayley. You mentioned about, the Irish contingent. We just had the recent international rules representative game up in the northern markets. And I believe there's about 44 Irish ladies that have, that we've taken out of the GAA system that are finding themselves on AFL lists. So, a real heartland of, recruiting, really talented top end, players from over in Ireland.
20: Yeah, absolutely. And I think the team managers and list managers like it too. They get to go to Ireland and they'll say that they're there for a recruiting business, but they get a little bit of holiday to
10: Guinness,
20: holiday to Ireland as well. But no, we've got a bunch of Irish. She's not the only one. We always had Anya Tye come through that sort of system. Ash McCarthy started at a couple of different clubs, but has ended up at Fremantle, and Orlel Alley as well, is currently on our list as well. So those are, you know, just the ones that are within our team now. We've had a couple prior to that as well, and they've all, you know, come into the game and been able to pick it up really quickly.
10: So Hayley, we know you're about 8 games away from reaching 100, which could well be in a derby, which is terrific. The last question I want to ask you is, in the AFLW, the Dockers are striving, West Coast are trying to continue to play finals. Who beats North Melbourne? How far ahead are they of the rest of the pack?
20: They're a very, very good team. We don't get a crack at them till later in the season. So I hope someone beats them before that point. But if not, it'll be us. They're a fantastic team. And I think it comes off the back that they've been able to keep a lot of their players together. Their recruitment strategy was to get ready-made players from other clubs. They were an expansion club, so they brought in all these players that had, you know, that are already ready-made AFLW players. They actually hadn't drafted anyone in the actual draft for a while. I think they only recently started to get a few players through there. So, I mean, their strategy worked really well, but how long is it sustainable for? I mean, the rest of us are hoping not too much longer. But look, credit to them and their system. What they've been able to do is incredible. But I do think, you know, everyone's striving to get to that level. And you'd hope that you kind of look at what North Melbourne are doing and, start to bridge that gap a little bit.
10: Harley Miller, best of luck for Sunday against Port Adelaide, 12:35. Get along to the Coburn Arc, support the team. And, of course, Harley, you'll be joining us on Sports Today before every home game. We wish you well on the weekend and for the rest of the season.
20: Thanks, Mark. Appreciate it.
11: Thanks, Harley.
10: Harley Miller joining us on Sports Today. Up next, we're talking waffle on a Wednesday. The Derby. Jacko's getting fired up. It's the Bulldogs and the Sharks. Adrian Bromwich, the CEO from East Fremantle, to join us after this on 6PR Sports Today.
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10: Welcome back to Sports Today. It is Waffle on a Wednesday, and it is derby time. We've got West Perth and East Perth facing off this weekend, but I guess from a traditionalist point of view, the big one is down at the Goodrosa Park, where East Fremantle will host South Fremantle. The CEO of the Sharks, Adrian Bromwich, joins us on the line now. Adrian, thanks for your time tonight.
1: Yeah, thanks, Mark. Good to hear from you. Good to talk to you, Glenn.
10: Let's touch on what is a little bit of history, because since the redevelopment of your venue, this has been the first opportunity you've had to host a derby. I'm sure there's a bit of excitement around the place.
1: Yeah, there sure is, Mark. It's been actually, to be really correct on those figures, we haven't hosted a home derby since the 7th of June 2021. It's 1,895 days. So, yeah, a lot of excitement around that we finally, after a big redevelopment and a number of years away from the place, we've taken the brave step to host a derby and hopefully get a massive crowd here.
11: Yeah, Adrian, thanks for joining us on the program. Getting that crowd, promotion tools have you done? I know that generally people know that it's a derby they're going to go, but being involved and watching the Colts last year, that facility is a beautiful facility to come back down and watch a game of footy.
1: Yeah, it is, Glenn, and it is fantastic. And this will be a real test. We hosted a final here last year, and we had Perth. We hosted Perth in our first elimination final, and we recorded a crowd of 5,800 at that day. So we certainly know that the ground is capable. We probably feel it. We could have squeezed a few more in, so we're hoping for a bumper crowd. And you're right, it is a great facility. It is going to be a free entry game. Everyone does turn up for the derby, but to go back to your question and ask how we're promoting it, we've got everything going on socials. We're working with the South Fremantle marketing team and Cam down there to hopefully they promote it from within. We're setting up the dog park for the dog supporters, so we're well like documented it. Now, but like we've got it. The dog park here at East Fremantle Oval, and we're going to put a can bar over there. We're bringing in Sullivan Logistics truck, so we'll create an area like we did for Perth last year, so we hope the Dogs fans bring their deck chairs and enjoy the sun. It's supposed to be a beautiful day. So, you know, we're doing lots to promote it, both internally and externally, and hopefully you guys can give it a plug as well.
11: Well, we definitely will, because I know that it's a great oval. It's a traditional oval, and with that bank, as you mentioned, and the dog park, whatever you want to call it, you're going to set up. It's going to be fantastic, and get on all supporters, football supporters, down to the derby this weekend. But you beat South in the corresponding derby last round of fixtures and their home ground. So they're going to be pretty fired up, South, to come over and you know, take it right up to you.
1: Oh, absolutely. No, we went into the last derby as underdogs, and it's just amazing. It shows the great tradition and rivalry that we have, that anything can happen on the day. And I've certainly played in a few of these, and it certainly is the case that anything could happen. And yeah, we come away with the points there, and I know absolutely South will be desperate, because their finals campaign is on the line. And I suppose when a club has nothing to play for like we do right at the moment, that couldn't be any further from the truth when you're playing in a derby. And if we can scupper South Fremantle's chances of making that through to the finals, and that's our incentive, well, so be it. But I know that both sides will put bodies on the line. And when it comes to this is traditional rivalry. So it's footy at its best.
10: I was going to say, if you can't make the finals, the next best thing is to ensure that South possibly don't, AB, which is not something we're surprised about. Just on a footy front, obviously it's been a disappointing year on field, and you don't ever use it as an excuse, but you've had a ton of injuries.
1: Yeah, and it goes back further than that, Mark. We were, you know, pretty unfortunate. I'm not going to use this as an excuse, but it's a matter of circumstance. We lost a couple pre-season to the draft. We had a couple of long-term injuries from the start, and there's probably six or seven of our what you would classify as our league players haven't played the whole season. So again, not an excuse. Then the depth comes in too. So that's the opportunity that's provided. It's given some kids an opportunity. We've had 14 debutants again this year, and there might be another one on the weekend, but that's provided a great opportunity for those guys to come in. But that also brings with it some inconsistencies, and we've experienced that through the year. I think it's been seven games since we had a win, but a couple of those have been really close against some really quality opposition in Claremont and Perth. And yeah, so no, certainly no excuses, but this is one of those years where we'd like to think it's an anomaly because usually we're up there very competitive and we'll get back there pretty quick.
11: Adrian, one of the positives has been your Colts side. They're sitting third on the ladder. And more so, you had up to, I think it was 15 state representatives that played off in the 16th championships. Was it 12? You had a dozen in that state team, didn't you?
1: Yeah, a dozen in the squad. Nine of them actually played, or 10 of them played in the carnival across the time. And of the four West Australians, believe it or not, that made the All-Australian team were all these Fremantle representatives. So we're pretty chuffed with that result. And so it just shows that, you know, the Colts and the quality coming through our junior programs and testament to South as well. They're sitting on top of the ladder and we've got an opportunity. So this weekend to contend for that spot. So the guys are, I think the South Fremantle guys are 4 points ahead, but our percentage is better. So this is vying for top spot. So we'd encourage everyone to make the effort to come down and watch that Colts game. It starts at 8:55, but early start, but that will be really quality and but two teams going at it, two really talented squads that are vying and they've got a lot to play for.
11: Yeah, we'll be looking out for it. And one of those players, Troy Warner, who won the medal, is the best player of the 16th Carnival. So just really positive for Fremantle supporters, the Fremantle supporters, should I say, that you've got some exciting young players coming through the Colts ranks.
1: Yeah, and Troy, following in his brother's footsteps, there's four of them. Ashton also is playing in our reserves, but coming back from a knee injury. But obviously, we know the quality of Chad and Corey at Sydney, and Troy looks as equally as good. I know if you talk to his old man, he thinks he's going to be better than Chad. So he's got a lot to live up to, this young boy. But he's started in fantastic form. Winning that All Australian selection and the medal. Can't remember what that one's called, but I do know that another West Australian, Heath Mallody, who's a former teammate, son of mine, Marty, played back in my day. His Heath went on to win the Lark Medal and All Australian captaincy. So yeah, we've got some great, promising West Australian boys coming through the system.
10: Adrian, back to your league side, and as you said, you've had lots of injuries, but from a recruitment perspective, Liam Robinson's been a great acquisition in attack for you. Oscar Smart is the bull that has given you the X factor, and a young man who probably, I guess, he's been spoken about to be drafted as a slightly older player. When I say older, he's still a baby in life terms. But Jack Cleaver, who won the medal in the Derby, 37 disposals, 2 goals, really impressed with him. So someone like him, he spoke to him during the week. He hasn't played a Derby, of course, at his home ground. So a lot of these young guys are excited about the prospect of Saturday afternoon.
1: Oh, they sure are. And those three that you mentioned, all playing great footy. Liam's come to us from South Australia. He's been injury ridden for a couple of years, so hadn't had an opportunity to shine at the South Australian level. But since he's been here, he's probably heading up our goal kicking, vying with Oscar for that accolade right at the moment. But both have given us wonderful depth through our forward line, and it's probably a little bit unexpected. You never know what you're going to get in these recruits, but when they come in, both tremendous young fellas. Oscar's a ripper. He's a quality kid. He actually lived with me for the first couple of months when he moved to WA, and I love his personality. He's a cheeky little bugger, but he can seriously play footy. He came off Essendon's list, so it'd be nice to see him get another opportunity. And Jack, as you mentioned, he's only 20, 21 years old, and he is a bull. He's got all of the AFL qualities that you can see. Is that inside, genuine new age midfielder. He's got strength. I've watched him go up against the Eagles boys and the Peel guys when they've got their AFL boys playing, and he holds his own very comfortably. So he's really developing and going on. So that's what state league footy's all about. And you guys know that more than anyone. But it's providing these opportunities and a platform for these guys to live out their dreams, and some of these guys still have those dreams to get into the AFL system. So, we really want Jack turning on again. He got a whack in the nose on the weekend, so he's probably going to have a fat nose this week. But both of those guys will be up for the challenge, and we're really looking forward to them going out there and showing what they've got.
10: Adrian, thanks so much for your time. Look forward to seeing you on Saturday for the Derby.
1: Yeah, great stuff. Thanks for having me on, guys.
11: Thanks, Adrian.
1: And, hopefully everyone can get down and support it. Should be a great day.
10: Adrian Bromwich, the East Fremantle CEO. Fine weather forecast, big crowd as the Sharks host the Bulldogs. If you can't get there, the game is on 7. Up next, it's Mark Foreman, Foreman's Four, joining you on Sports Today.
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10: Welcome back to Sports Today. Nice to hear from Adrian Bromwich, the CEO of the East Fremantle Footy Club, and Hayley Miller joining us in the studio ahead of AFLW season number 11, is it? That's extraordinary. Let's check in with Mark Foreman, Foreman's Four, to talk all things sport. Fours, welcome.
21: 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Hello.
11: Hello.
21: Yeah, good to be with you tonight. Starting with a bit of entertainment for point number one, kind of. Entertainment combined with footy. This has become the real staple, hasn't it? Like the AFL following the American sports leads, just trying to entertain the masses. Now, anybody that was listening to my cross with Jamie this afternoon, he brought it up, which I was going to bring up with you anyway, so I'm glad he did. There's a guy by the name of Crooked Colours. Are either of you familiar with him?
10: No idea.
21: Okay, well, here's his biggest track. He's a Perth-based DJ. I hadn't heard of it, so I don't think any of us will have. Okay, so it just gives you a bit of an idea of what he's about. He likes creating these sounds and whatnot. So it turns out he's a big fan of Fremantle. Now, I had heard of Crooked Colours, but I didn't know he was a Fremantle fan, and he's about to go on tour, so he's in this interesting point where he's just preparing, the album's done, so he's got a bit of spare time on his hands, he was explaining. And he's put together something for the Dockers, who, by the way, have reached out to him. We may be seeing a little something on Friday night, but have a listen. I should have got his real name, but this is what Crooked Colours, the DJ, this is what he's posted to his Instagram a couple of days ago.
31: I've been trying to think of what I can do to get behind the club and show some support. So I've been working on this hype track, and it's coming out pretty sick. Let me show you this.

0: Not bad.
1: Yeah.
2: Oh, yeah.
1: So what I need you to do, this, and he's still in there, he's recording himself listening to this. I need you to close your eyes and put yourself in the... Put yourself in Optus Stadium at a quarter time or something like that.
0: I was thinking more a nightclub about 2 a.m. and just sort of feeling the vibe, Jacko.
2: Well, it's got a bit of the World Cup.
0: Yeah.
1: Yeah. So
2: everyone dancing and up and about and there's...
0: How much entertainment can you have at Dockers? Given the Wharfie time hasn't been played for a long, long time.
1: I know you said it takes you to a nightclub, but we've all been there. They're kind of doing that at three quarter time anyway. It's a bit of a rave with a light show. So the Dockers actually reached out. They responded to his video. Here it is. You know, this is him again. Close your eyes. Here we go. So they've reached out to him. We don't know. They've kept it. The Dockers are very good at this. They've kept people guessing, but they've said, are you busy on Friday night?
0: There you go.
1: That's what they've said.
2: So it's a real stadium song, isn't it?
1: Absolutely.
0: It is uplifting. So instead of Fred again, it might be Fremantle again.
1: Oh.
0: That's not bad. Well, hang on.
1: No, no, it's okay.
0: Fred again's a DJ of great prominence.
1: Yeah,
0: so
1: no, he is.
0: I'm sorry for trying to just lighten the mood of faction.
1: I'm proud of you, Skeet. So that seemed pretty well received by you both. I like it. Different generations, and you know, let us know. 0487.
2: As long as we don't see Skeet trying to dance to it. Did you see what he tried to do then?
1: Hey, I would like to see Jacko. Let's.
2: Have you got it on that camera?
1: Yeah, we can get it on the camera. Yeah, we'll spin that. Maybe.
0: Tell you what, I move better than you two, Buffheads. When
2: I'm not
0: time.
2: Sure about that.
1: I actually probably can confirm that. I've got two left feet. So crooked colours. We'll keep a lookout for what happens on Friday night.
0: Let's hope the Dockers aren't crooked in front of goals. Yeah. Not like they have been.
1: Yeah, good point. For once, they could take a leaf out of the Eagles' book over the weekend. Who kicked reasonably straight. Now, how's this for a story, gents? Let's get serious for a little bit here. Golf. Very serious sport, okay? The etiquette of golf must be observed at all times. Well, let me tell you about a guy called Zach Holland. So he allegedly, and I say that because he's put himself in a bit of trouble here, he allegedly plays off a handicap of 2. He found out that the club he played for, which is Winghaven Country Club, they were offering a prize for anyone who nailed a hole-in-one during a members-only tournament. So after teeing off, here's what happened over the weekend. After teeing off, he goes to his mates. He says, I've got to take a quick phone call. My grandmother's ill. And so they get no worries, mate. And he goes, I'm going to head off to the next tee. And I'll tee off so that I don't slow anybody down. So I'll concede the hole. I'll go to the next tee and tee off. So he tees off. They arrive and they go, how did you go? He goes, oh, I didn't hit it very well. I skinnied it. Now, for those unfamiliar with golf, I think you both know, but that's just, you've hit it poorly. It sort of skims. It stays really low and you kind of lose sight of it.
2: You topped it.
1: Yeah. It might go straight, but you haven't hit it well. Nothing feels good about it. And so they go, okay. So they all tee off and they get up to the green. They can't find his ball, but they can find a pitch mark, right? And so he goes, oh, this is where it landed. Where's the ball? Of course, he doesn't search for it because he knows where the ball is. You probably know where this is going. Mm. His mate finds the ball in the hole. So they erupt. Oh my God, what's going on? One of the guys in the party, in the team said, hang on, this smells a little bit fishy. And so in comes a superintendent of the club. They bring in the superintendent who goes, what's happened here? And they're discussing and, you know, Zach, he stands by it. He's hit a hole in one accidentally. And then they get the CCTV footage
2: Uh-oh.
1: Out. The CCTV footage reveals that, so they didn't have the green, but they had Zach a few hours earlier in the morning drive up at the side of the green, walk over to it. He puts a pitch mark down and he places the ball in the hole. He has faked a hole in one and he's been caught out and my God, has the world erupted. So there's a podcaster. Oh, he went on radio the next day, by the way, to apologize. He said, I'm not a cheater on the golf course. I just made a bad decision. Now I won't get into the nasty. People are coming for his family. We know how nasty social media can be. The golf world's come for him. There's a podcaster, gents, who wants him in jail. So
0: seriously,
1: but this guy's faked a hole in one and he's been caught out. Not great.
2: Not good.
1: Not good.
2: Not good. But to add to that, we had our Eagles golf day last Friday.
1: Yes.
2: David Sirikowski actually hit a hole in one.
0: Legit.
2: So that's legit.
1: was witnessed by multiple people.
2: Yeah.
1: I think that's the first flag, isn't it? I mean, as soon as you say nobody saw it, but I got a hole in one.
2: He can never play golf again.
1: I think that's a pretty fair comment.
0: Well, you wouldn't play alongside him, would you?
2: Well, that's a no-no.
1: Well, you know how when you join clubs, you need referrals. In the world of, you know, the wanky part of me world of golf, you need referrals and character references. No one's giving him one.
0: So they must have been the first group to hit off in the morning, though.
1: Correct, they were. Okay. Yeah. Yeah.
2: So he set it up, but then, yeah, okay.
1: Just extraordinary, honestly. So that was an amazing story, as is this. Now, this is footy, but it's a bit left field. Jack, I don't know, well, maybe we'll hear what your prep was like before a game of footy, and Skeets, yours as well. But Paul Curtis, he has revealed, outstanding footballer, by the way, he has revealed he doesn't drink water. He replaces water with Coke Zero.
0: Mm.
1: Which
2: I don't think the dietitian would be happy with
1: that. How do you reach the elite level of footy without drinking water and drinking that much Coke Zero? His teammates confirmed it as well on a podcast.
0: Yeah, well, George Best, I think his preparation before playing was not quite water either.
2: Coke Zero with a bit of
0: scotch in there, maybe.
1: So anyway, I found that interesting.
0: He was a gun last Thursday night. He kicked four goals, took a mark of the year contender. He was outstanding.
1: He's genuinely one of their best players. Mm. Yeah, he's amazing. And again, the final story tonight, gents, out of left field again, Travis Boak. So he played 20 years of top level footy for 387 games. He never really had a serious injury. He's gone and played. It's his first year at community footy. No. He's playing with Torquay and he's ruptured his ACL 8 games in.
2: No.
1: So 20 years at the top level, no long-term serious injury. First year of community footy, ACL for Travis Boak.
0: Got a feeling his family, his dad played at the footy club, so that was why he went back.
1: Yeah, it's lovely. We see Dave Mundy, he often travels back to Seymour. You know, these guys don't get the opportunity to do that. You know, especially when it's interstate and things like that. So poor old Travy Boak, he's obviously got a family and kids. I'm not sure how young they are, but hobbling around with an ACL, he'll be going through that for the next 12 months.
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0: Nice work, Mark Foreman. 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After the break, speaking of the footy coming up, Jacko to give us his tips for the AFL and the waffle. That's next, Sports Today.
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1: Welcome back to Sports Today. Thank you to our special guests this evening, including Adrian Bromwich from the East Fremantle Football Club and Hayley Miller, preparing for another AFLW season for the Fremantle Dockers. Speaking of the Fremantle Dockers, Jacko's tips for this weekend, no Thursday night footy. Friday night, Fremantle v Adelaide at Optus.
2: Yeah, Fremantle at home.
1: Richmond, St Kilda. You'll hear that game as well on 6PR on Saturday.
2: Saints.
1: North and the Cats, Marvel Stadium.
2: Cats.
1: That was quick. Brisbane, Gold Coast at the Gabba.
2: Brisbane.
1: Hawthorn and Collingwood Saturday night at the G.
2: Hawthorn.
1: Port Adelaide and Melbourne.
2: That's in Adelaide.
1: Indeed. I mean,
2: Melbourne.
1: Okay, yeah, the favourites there. Giants and the Eagles on Sunday morning footy.
2: Giants.
1: Bulldogs and Carlton is a huge game, 1:15 Sunday.
2: Carlton.
1: And the Bombers, Sydney Swans.
2: Swans.
1: Waffle tips, because we didn't get to those after our chat to Adrian Bromwich, so let's go through them. We've got a big round of matches coming up as we head towards the finals on that front. Looking forward to bringing you all the action through the finals as well. East Fremantle, South Fremantle.

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15: Mostly fine overnight with light winds and getting down to 4 degrees. Tomorrow, mostly sunny.
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18: Good evening and welcome to Money News on this Wednesday night. It's great to have your company on 2GB, 3AW, 6PR in Perth, 4BC, 2CC in Canberra and our network stations right across this great country of ours. I'm Scott Haywood in the chair for James Wills for the next few weeks. Right off the top of the show, in a few minutes' time, we'll be joined by Matt Comyn, the CEO of the Commonwealth Bank, on their massive profit report that they announced today. And you don't want to miss that because you probably have exposure through your superannuation or pension to the CBA. So that's well worth staying in tune for that. Still on the markets, it was a busy day of reporting season. The ASX down 41 points. The dollar sitting just above 70 US cents. Scott Phillips, the Chief Investment Officer at Motley Fool, fool.com.au, will give us the latest on a few other companies apart from the CBA that reported, including Seek, Suncorp and ASX. Very interesting listening later on in the show. And on a topic close to my heart being financial advice, it could be another victim of fee increases creating more challenges for many in the cost of living crisis and people who need advice can't afford advice. 131873, if you or your family members are seeking advice but simply can't afford it or don't know where to get it, well tonight, despite the fact that the cost of advice has gone up, Sarah Abood, the CEO of the Financial Advice Association of Australia, will give you an insight into where you can get advice, particularly if you're in the space where you might have a parent or a grandparent who is seeking aged care. Very important listening later in the hour. And as you know, the open line is all yours for all of your money and finance issues. You can give me a call right across Australia on 131873. If you want to have your say via text, you can do that on 046 0460 873 873. Save it in your phone as Money News, 0460 873 873. It's Wednesday, the 12th of August 2026, with Scott Hayward here on Money News. But first tonight, Commonwealth Bank has delivered its full year results today, and the numbers are significant. Cash profit up 7% to $10.9 billion. A fully franked dividend of $5.05 per share for the year, and more than $22 billion paid out in interest to Australian savers over the year. CBA is Australia's largest bank. It's the main financial institution for one in three Australians. While nearly all of us hold CBA shares either directly or indirectly through their super fund, and with a market capitalisation of $289 billion, it's Australia's second largest listed company, sitting just behind BHP. But not everything is pointing up, most notably relating to home loans. Mortgage applications have declined 15% since the federal budget in May, and investor mortgage applications are down 28%. Matt Comyn is the CEO of the Commonwealth Bank and is on the line for us tonight. Matt, many thanks for your time.
1: Pleasure.
18: Another big number, a profit of $10.9 billion reported today. Your overall assessment of the result and how the bank is performing.
1: Well, look, overall, we think it's a strong result. Obviously, there's been, you know, a number of changes to the context that our customers have had to navigate through. I think, pleasingly, from our perspective, we were able to grow across all aspects of our businesses. We feel like we were able to support our customers when they needed us most, and we've continued to invest, you know, what was a record $2.4 billion in a number of areas, but particularly in the technology that we're using to serve our customers.
18: Matt, I noted that you've given no outlook commentary on margins. Now, Westpac did earlier in the week. What's behind that decision, and does this mean potential downgrades in the next year?
1: We don't give margin guidance. I mean, we're lucky that we have you know, a very sophisticated group of sell-side analysts who obviously produce forecast. So we certainly watch to see what the consensus forecast is. Look, I think we've got a number of questions about it. We're obviously talking about the net interest margin over the course of the year. Looking forward, we're balancing both the competitive intensity across many areas of our business, which I think is good news for customers. I think competition is good in a market. It brings innovation. So I think that's sort of the main factor that we'll be balancing, and that's both in home lending, but also in business and institutional. And so I think overall, over the course of the year, our margins were, you know, stable on an underlying basis, which I think was a good outcome. But we recognise that there's a number of things that we'll need to manage very closely in the year ahead.
18: I want to hone in on that word lending, because we know the changes in the federal budget to negative gearing and capital gains tax were highly contentious. And you've noted in the results that since May, mortgage applications were down 15% across the board, and investor mortgage loan applications have plunged by 28%. Are you concerned? And what does it tell you about the housing market and confidence right now?
1: Well, so taking a step back, I mean, housing applications, so it's a very strong year last year. Let's just take the calendar year in particular. Housing applications peaked in October and started to reduce. And to levels, I mean, investor growth, you know, very high, double digit, overall credit growth in housing of around 7%. House prices at a national level peaked in March and have fallen a bit over 2% since. Clearly, through the first 6 months of this year, there was some softening in the housing market, a combination of factors from, you know, affordability constraints to, you know, an increase in inflation and three rate hikes, the first in February and the third coming in early May. And of course, there's been a lot of focus on the changes that were announced in the budget. We specifically put out that disclosure. We've gotten a lot of questions, for the investor community, trying to understand what the credit growth would look like into this financial year, 2027. We feel that applications, probably the softest point was into late June. We've seen a stabilization and a slight pickup. The first week of August certainly above the weakest week in June. I think we're forecasting between 4 and 5% credit growth in housing. That contrasts with, say, 7% in the last financial year. And then I think as we look more broadly, there's been strong lending growth in business and in institutional over the course of the year. But, you know, as you mentioned, there's a lot of focus on housing. You know, it's 57% of household assets. Prices in, of housing, understandably, watched very closely here for all of those reasons. But I think if you take a step back from that, you know, house prices have increased a lot, you know, by almost 70% over the last 6 years. And we have seen periods before where there has been some deterioration, in house prices. The most recent of those was in 2022, 2023. When rates, of course, went from 10 basis points to 4.35%. So we don't think it's going to be a contraction, but we do expect housing conditions to soften over the course of the year. We expect rates will be coming down in 2027, and I think that will provide some support to housing and hopefully a pickup in broader economic activity and growth.
18: Australia has high inflation, slow economic growth, low productivity, and as you've noted, we've seen three interest rate hikes this year. On paper, the economy looks pretty bleak. How do you see things at the moment, and what needs to happen to turn things around, do you believe?
1: Well, I think the most important things that need to happen in terms of over the medium term is, you know, productivity is what enables the economy to be able to grow at a faster rate without inflation. And what led to rates having to increase earlier this year was growth picked up last year, which is good. We got through sort of 2%. I think we were 2.1, 2.2% GDP. Then we started to see capacity constraints in the economy, which have an inflationary effect. The RBA is effectively responding to that by increasing rates to reduce aggregate demand. It makes a big difference if Australia can grow at 3% without inflationary forces versus 2%. That's not limited to Australia. That relates to, you know, lots of things, including, skills, you know, planning, approval processes, particularly as it relates to housing, the ability to be able to deliver more across the economy with the same number of inputs overall. So productivity is, very important. That will support and underpin continued growth in real incomes and living standards. In the near term, obviously the RBA has monetary policy, and the tool there is through cash rates, which of course can be effective, unfortunately, but it's just a consequence of the cash rate. The effects from that are not evenly distributed. But I do think that the economy is slowing, and we believe both sentiment and the broader economic activity will slow but still be positive over the course of this calendar year. Hopefully, with inflation coming back within the target band, that would give the RBA the room to be able to reduce rates, which will support a broader pickup in economic growth.
18: Just finally, Matt, you're heavily investing in AI. CBA has already cut hundreds of jobs this year, and there is a belief that a lot of them were largely due to AI. Now, do you see further job cuts coming over the next 12 months, and how do you view AI within the business at present?
1: Well, we're investing at record levels, so $2.4 billion in 2026, which was a record for us. We've said we believe we'll invest similar levels, around $2.4 billion in financial year 2027. AI is a component of that. It's certainly not exclusively all AI-related investment, but a lot of it is technology, of which, you know, AI is a component of that. Look, I guess I'd draw people's attention to is we've significantly expanded our number of employees over many years, like more than 5,000 over five-plus years. At times, there will be reductions in some areas. There will be growth in other areas. I do think, and we've talked about this both publicly, we talk about it internally. I think it's really important in the years ahead, and for all of our people, and not just limited to the CBA, to be thinking about, and it's our job to make it easy for them to build new skills, new capabilities, to be able to move over time to higher value and higher paid roles. some areas may reduce, some areas may increase. I think we've taken the approach that we're prepared to talk about that, as openly and as candidly as we can. And I think that's the best way to prepare all of our people for the future. We certainly don't think there's going to be, in the near term, a significant change to our workforce, but over time, and I'd say arguably at a faster rate than we've seen in the last couple of decades, I do think there'll be changes to, roles inside both CBA but this is also a good thing overall in terms of improving productivity, because there'll also be new opportunities. Hopefully AI and technologies like that will create new businesses in Australia, successful businesses. I think it's really important that Australia is not just a high adopter of technology, but it's actually a high capability country, and we're able to translate those technologies into ways to add value, and for that value to be captured by Australia and by Australian companies, not simply be redirected offshore.
18: Matt, thank you so much for your time and those encouraging words about the outlook for not only AI, but hopefully Australia in coming years.
1: Good to be with you. Thanks very much.
18: That was Matt Comyn, the CEO of Commonwealth Bank.
12: After a loss in round 22, Fremantle are fired up and ready to get back on the winner's list.
14: Toss is loitering and he gathers the bouncing ball. It's an unguarded goal square. He's 60 metres out. He launches a bouncing goal. He's got four. And the celebration says it all.
19: Deep into the pocket. Tracy crashed it. Dudley roped out the back and rolls home the goal.
12: From 5:30 on Friday night, it's Fremantle doing battle with Adelaide. Thanks to Medalia Steel, 6PR is football.
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18: Welcome back to Money News. Thanks for your company on this Wednesday night. It's just gone 24 past 7 and it's now time for the market wrap.
0: And now on Money News, the market wrap.
18: The Australian share market started weaker and extended weaker at the close amid a flurry of earnings results, with investors still jittery over the economic outlook and ongoing tensions in the Middle East. The ASX 200 closed down 41 points or 0.4% to 9,209. Losses were broad-based. 10 of the 11 sectors, barring utilities, were in the red as investors are still digesting around about, 26 hours ago, Reserve Bank Governor Michelle Bullock's hawkish warning, which means interest rates may go up again this year. My unfortunate prediction is it will probably be in November. Wall Street was weaker. US indices all down by more than 1% again, with tensions between the United States and Iran. Despite that though, the price of crude oil continues to swing up again. But to unpack it all, we have Scotty Phillips from The Motley Fool, who is a regular on the show and a great friend of Money News. Scotty, welcome back to the show and great to have you on this Wednesday night.
3: Scott, good evening. Always great to be with you, mate. You make me sound good, so I'll always take it. Thank you.
18: Let's kick it off. We just heard from Matt Comyn with the CBA result. What did you think of the result?
3: Mate, great interview too, by the way. Well done. Look, it was a very good result on almost any score, but particularly compared to the other major banks. CBA has done an astonishing job for years now of finding a way to outperform the other three. Yes, it's a premium price. It's probably a bit too rich for my blood, but performance-wise, they are almost untouchable. Managed to grow the deposit book and the loan book faster than the market, so taking share effectively in both areas. That's really, really strong. Net interest margin down a touch, but pretty good. What I would say, the one thing I would call out is banks always like to talk about cash profits because it ignores things like accruals and those kind of accounting changes that no one likes to talk about. But they did talk about the fact that actual underlying profit was up less than the cash profit because they put aside some money for potential future bad debt. So Matt Comyn did a pretty good job of talking things up, pretty realistic and pretty fair, I thought. But just a reminder that, yes, you can focus on the cash profit, but remember, CBA is starting to put some money away for potentially harder times to come.
18: Yeah, and I think if you dive into the result, right, Scotty, you're right. I think they had 157,000 people who were under financial distress who did deals with the CBA, but their bad debt level was still around that 1% mark, which means, the stock held on pretty well today to only be down about 1%. So I think you make a very good point that they are expensive, but they are such an important part of so many people's retail and industry funds and self-managed funds as terms of the second biggest stock on the Australian Stock Exchange.
3: 100%.
18: Now, Suncorp rose 3.3% to $19.18, steep drop in full-year profit. They've changed their auditor from KPMG to Ernst & Young. A number of factors to unpack here, in particular insurance, as we're going to approach another hot and volatile summer weather-wise. Let's start with their fall in profit.
3: Yeah, look, probably not a huge surprise. In fact, the shares were up today by 3.3%. So the market expected that, pleasantly surprised by the combination of the profit and the outlook, I suspect. And you're right on insurance, mate. This is a really, really tough industry. And I've got to say, if you're investing in insurance companies, just know that this is going to happen. They tend to swing pretty wildly. A bit like resources companies, investors tend to extrapolate the recent past. And that can mean that share prices get very high when recent claims experience has been pretty low. They can get pretty low when claims experience is up. And you mentioned, obviously, a tough summer ahead, potentially. Climatic conditions seem to be getting worse rather than better overall. And most importantly, mate, in the short and medium term, put aside all that stuff, the cost of repair and replacement continues to go through the roof. We had ASIC out earlier this week talking about the fact that insurance premiums are up 50% since 2019. And here's the thing. You look at them, the insurers' results, people kind of go, premiums up 50%, gee, the insurers must be raking it in. We've just talked about Suncorp's profit fall. I mean, this is not a company that is obviously raking in a whole lot of money despite those premium increases. So what does it tell you? It tells you that the insurers are paying out a lot more, not just taking in a lot more. Now, short to medium term, the great thing about Suncorp and other general insurers in Australia, they generally have short tail risk. They normally insure only for the year ahead. They're not taking 3, 5, 10, 20 year bets. They're saying, well, in the next 12 months, am I collecting enough in car insurance, house insurance premiums to cover my potential costs? So they can absolutely manage their premiums in line with the potential risk and the size of the claims. But there are going to be times when those natural disasters are larger than we expect. And by the way, other times when they're less than we expect. So for the investor, look through the result. Look through overall, kind of take an average over a few years and work out what an average number looks like. Don't get fooled either way by big increases or big decreases in profit that are driven by that variable weather and those variable claims.
18: Yeah, that's a huge... Insurance is now becoming such a big part of the average Australian's budget, which is very disappointing because that's not what people want to spend their money on. Now, I want to talk about SEEK. Shares dropped 14.3% to $13.77. Are people advertising for jobs elsewhere, and what was behind their fall?
3: Yeah, what's really interesting is the revenue is actually up 17%. So you've got a really interesting story. So sales revenue up 17%, net revenue up 10%. So a pretty good result overall. Adjusted profit up 28% to almost $200 million. I think it's a case of the market wants it even more. Now, there is definitely a trend to be watching out for. I suspect that SEEK is struggling with what's really a pretty tight labour market, not a lot of people moving around. So you kind of got, there's two things going on, right? There's the actual employment numbers, unemployment totals, percentages, all that kind of stuff. But then a bit like housing, there's the number of, I'll say transactions for the sake of making it equal, but the number of moves that actually happen. So imagine one scenario where there's 4.5% unemployment, but everyone changes jobs in a year. In another case, there's 4.5% unemployment. No one changes jobs. The unemployment number is the same, but the market for jobs is very, very, very different. We've seen that with housing, by the way, recently. So you've got a situation where the question for SEEK is, what does the future look like? Do they manage to keep people effectively going through those turnstiles? Because they make money every time the turnstiles click. And that's the key challenge, I think, for SEEK. So a decent top line, decent bottom line, but the question is, can they maintain it? AI is going to disrupt a whole lot of stuff, mate. I think SEEK's benefit is it is kind of the default place if you're an advertiser in particular. If you're a seller of jobs, in other words, if you're the employer, where are you going to go? Yes, you can go to AI. Yes, you can go to Facebook or LinkedIn or somewhere else. But you're probably going to want to be on SEEK because you're going to figure that's where the buyers are. And this is the network effect we talk about regularly. The network works and the benefit is there when the buyers go there because the sellers are there. So the sellers go there because the buyers are there. And it's a really virtuous circle why you can keep it there. Car sales, great example. People might remember CarPoint. It was the kind of competitor for a while, part of the 9MSN group way back in the day. It actually had free ads for sellers. It got so desperate, it said, look, we'll take whatever. Just put your ad up. And sellers didn't. And buyers didn't because they went, well, I could do it for free, but why would I? All the buyers are over car sales. So the real challenge for SEEK is to make sure it remains the destination of choice for both employers and employees. If that starts to crack, then it is really panic stations. AI will probably do some work of gathering that information, but it's going to have to gather it from somewhere. So as long as SEEK can remain effectively the destination of choice, if you like, almost the arbiter of truth, the record of truth, they'll be okay, but that's what they're going to have to watch out for.
18: Yeah, I think you make a good point there on SEEK, and I think you make a good point on the landscape of employment. People are looking around, as you said, you know, social media community pages and their own networks rather than wanting to spend money. And even what Matt Comyn said, you know, a few moments ago, he's concerned about any sort of slight downswing in spending where people might put their hands in their pockets for the rest of the year and the confidence won't occur until next year, which may be a beneficiary for a stock like SEEK as well. Let's talk about AGL. We're spending more on electricity than ever before. Stocks up 5.95%. What did they report today that made them rally?
3: Less bad than the market expected is the short answer. Underlying profit up 2%, underlying net profit down 2%. So this is a business that's pretty much line ball, right? There's not much going on. There's not much going on in the market at all, really. The challenge for investors is what did they expect before the whole thing started? Now, at AGL, they frankly expected things to get tougher rather than better. You want to separate the business from the investment. You know this, Scotty, but for your listeners, separating the business from the investment is really important. AGL's result, being flat profit-wise,
4: pretty good result. The energy market is by definition entirely saturated. Everybody's got an electricity connection. There are only so many generators, only so many retail options. So the market's not going to grow very much. And if you're in that space, a bit like grocery retailing, you can only grow it, you know, a few percent, because that's just all that can happen. But if you break it down and say, well, okay, is that enough? Depending on what price is being bid for the shares, that's the question. Now, shares up almost 6% today. Over the last 12 months, though, still down 15%. And so this is kind of a case of, and we know with earnings season, there'll be companies that have a really great result. Life360 was a great example this week. The result was excellent. The shares got smashed because the market wanted even better than excellent.
18: Yeah,
4: in AGL's case, In AGL's case, the result was ordinary, workmanlike, average, you know, moderate, okay. But investors went, huh. We thought it was going to be worse than that. And that can be enough sometimes. In AGL's case, it was today, to see the share price rally.
18: Now, just because Scotty Phillips's dog barked in the background there, that does not mean that AGL is a dog of a stock. So I want that to be in full disclaimer across the group that it is not a dog of a stock. That was just random that his dog was barking. Now, finally, Scotty, the focus tonight is on the US July inflation because we don't know what the US are going to do with interest rates. That's at 10:30 Australian Eastern Standard Time. What are you expecting there?
4: I will say, by the way, mate, there is a 10-month-old German Shepherd called Diesel, so draw your own conclusions on that one. mate, this is going to be really, really important because the expectation, Kevin Warsh was the new Fed chair, Donald Trump's hand-picked candidate, was expected to want to drop rates, was expected, based on being a Trump appointee, that might have been an unreasonable expectation, by the way, but the best guess from most people was, all right, Trump's picked his guy, he's picked the guy who's going to do roughly what he wants, if not because he's taking orders, at least because he's an ideological fellow traveller, he's going to have that view anyway. The challenger, and Warsh, to his credit, over the past few months, has pretty much said we don't have the conditions we need to actually do what Donald Trump wants. And the challenge for the US Fed is inflation is simply way too strong. Now, we've got a 2-3% target range for inflation. I reckon that's too high anyway. That's a different conversation. The ACT are targeting 2%. So imagine if we were them, we'd be at 3.6 underlying, targeting 2, almost double. That's a really tough target for the Americans to try and hit given what's going on. Now, we can talk about monetary policy another day. I suspect the inflation number is probably going to be pretty high again. And that's a real challenge on rates because the Fed's either got to say, we'll do something about this, or they've got to kind of admit they're not going to do anything about it. And that's the real question. They've made every noise to suggest they will increase rates if they need to get inflation back under control. I think they should do that. The question is politically and economically, are they prepared to make that hard decision? So this is a really important one, mate, because it will inform the next Fed rate decision. And that's going to tell us a lot about what the future of rates looks like. I'll say globally, frankly, but certainly out of the US.
18: Yeah. And
4: I think a year or two.
18: And you'll hear the latest on the Tap Radio Network both tonight and tomorrow morning. Scotty Phillips, thank you so much for joining us from the Motley Fool, fool.com.au on Money News on this Wednesday night.
4: No, you're always great. Thanks, I appreciate it.
18: We'll be back with more Money News in just a moment.
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6: Welcome back to the show. As a certified financial planner for more than 25 years, I do love updating you all on the world of financial advice. But for the average consumer, it isn't always good news as the landscape for advice is changing rapidly. The cost of advice is going up. Scams in products and services are growing. The lack of advice in the aged care space is a concern, and industry super funds are keen to put their hand up again and give advice, even though the majority of the call centre team members are unqualified. Sarah Boot is the CEO of the Financial Advice Association of Australia, or the FAAA, and returned to Money News on this Wednesday night. Great to have you back, Sarah.
7: Thanks a lot, Scott.
6: Let's start with the cost of getting advice. How much has it gone up and how much does it cost?
7: Right. Unfortunately, too much. It's sitting right now at about $4,700 being the median fee for a piece of financial advice. So, of course, some will charge less, but equally some will charge more. That's for many Australians, that's out of reach, and for a lot of people who really need advice and could benefit from it, it's just too high at the moment.
6: I want to ask you about people turning to free advice, because AI platforms like ChatGPT are becoming very popular for financial advice. You can plug in anything and you'll get an answer.
7: Yeah, look, I am pretty concerned because it really is completely up to chance whether you get good information or not online. You know, you can certainly get Claude or ChatGPT, someone telling you that it's a good idea to save more and invest sensibly and so on. But if you put in questions about other kinds of investment, you might get similar answers that you should look at investing in gold or you should look at investing in cryptocurrencies or digital assets. These are asset classes that are highly chancy, that I would describe as speculative and can really put your money at risk. This is not somewhere that people should be investing their core retirement savings. So that's a concern. And of course, there are a lot of people on social media who hold themselves out as, you know, being able to offer great advice. And some of them do, but some of them don't. You know, some of them are paid, for example, by product issuers to promote their products. And they may not reveal that to people. So it really is a bit of a chancy situation. And if something goes wrong, you know, if you've acted on some of that information and it turns out to go badly for you, you don't have any recourse. If you've dealt with a licensed financial advisor and something goes wrong, then you've got access to compensation. There's a dispute resolution scheme. There's a compensation scheme of last resort. There's a whole system that backs you up. That's not the case online. So I do get really concerned when I hear about people putting large sums of money into some of these really chancy-looking investments.
6: Talk to me about scams, because have you seen a big increase in online scams recently, which probably ties in to what you were just touching on?
7: Yeah, Scott, that's just ongoing. It's really almost frightening to see the scale of it growing so rapidly. And people, you know, you don't get enough information online to know whether you're dealing with somebody or a product that's reputable and is going to deliver on its promises. But they keep multiplying. There's so many of them. And if I don't know if you've had this experience, Scott, if you click on one of those ads, it pursues you forever. You must go onto some sort of list in their algorithm that says, I'm interested in investment, crazy investment schemes. And then you keep getting peppered with these emails. It becomes relentless for some people. So this sort of quality that social media has of being able to continually pursue people that have shown even a tiny bit of interest is really concerning me, because you're almost hounded and you start to feel like you have to do something about it, or you really should do something about it. Of course, that's not the case. And I think people should never feel pressured to make important financial decisions in a hurry or based on, you know, insufficient information, but they often do. And I think this is absolutely leading to more people getting caught up in some of these scams.
6: And the scams can be literally beyond fraudulent. They can be just a cloud or nothing. And you've got to remember that if there are promoters promoting a fixed interest or a cash product that is more than 4.35%, which the cash rate was kept on hold yesterday, there has to be an alarm bell. And you have to speak to your accountant, speak to your stockbroker, speak to your financial advisor or anyone in financial services and say, can you check it out? Is it an approved product if you are licensed? And just see if it is legitimate, because this will continue to happen, as you said, on top of scams in coming years. Now, I want to talk about retirement advice, because most advisors and brokers are comfortable with retirement advice, but they're not comfortable and they're not educated enough in the emerging space of aged care. So how does the advice in retirement differ from aged care, and what are you guys doing to promote more aged care advisors in this aging population?
7: Yeah, look, Scott, you're absolutely correct there. The aged care system is getting more and more complex. You know, you'd be aware that there's been new legislation passed fairly recently, changes to the way that packages are assessed and assigned and so on, and very long waiting lists. I guess the other issue is, for many people, this is a really high stress decision. Often it's made with family. It might be based on a time of really high pressure and distress. So a, you know, much loved parent or grandparent might have had a fall, broken their hip, they're in hospital, you know, and all of a sudden you have to make these really important major financial decisions.
6: Yes.
7: While you're really distressed and under a lot of pressure. So this is an area where we are seeing increasing numbers of our members specialising in this space. We offer a specialisation through an organisation called Aged Care Steps. So advisors who've completed that specialty, you can find one of them on our Find a Planner site. You can actually go in and click the box and say, find me an advisor who has this specialisation. We think it's really important that you get advice from someone who knows what they're talking about.
6: Of course.
7: So this will involve decisions like, yes, is it time to move mum or dad into an aged care home? Do we sell the family home? What's the daily deposit rate, and so on? These are really important decisions, and
6: that's
7: you
6: right.
7: need trusted help to do that. It's not a financial product, so anybody can go out to the general population and say, I can give you advice on aged care. But we think it's really important that you get advice that's in your interest, from someone who is only working for you and, you know, not working for a provider or someone who has an interest in a particular decision being made, but is only looking at the interests of you and your family. So, yeah, it's getting more complex. It's often separate, Scott, to the retirement advice piece of advice, if you
6: yes.
7: like, because often, you know, we're now finding we live, you know, healthily 20, 30 years in retirement before matters like aged care start to come into the offing. But it's often at a time of your life when many things are difficult. You know, sometimes a family member might be losing capacity, and there might be differences in the family as to how the situation should be handled, and it's incredibly helpful to have someone who's only got your interest at heart, who knows what they're talking about, to help you through a situation like this.
0: Sarah, you touched on a website where people can sort of search for aged care help. What was that website?
7: Yeah, so we've got a website called Find a Planner. So if you just Google FAAA Find a Planner, it's that simple. That's a website that shows all of our members who are accepting new clients right now. So they're all licensed financial advisors.
0: Just finally, Sarah, I have noticed in recent days there's been a lot of media about industry super funds in particular having call centre consultants being able to be given a little bit more rope in the advice space. Now, how does that work and what are the risks?
7: Right, so a lot of the big industry funds, I should say, already offer advice and various forms of advice. So that could be anything from basic information about your fund to, full retirement advice. So some of these funds employ comprehensive advisors. We've got a number of members, for example, who work in industry super funds. Australian Super, I think, have just recently announced, I think it was only yesterday, actually, that they will be moving into providing comprehensive advice for their members as well. So it's not a new strategy, but what's being talked about as well is whether a new or additional class of advice could be made available that might be cheaper and simpler to provide than full comprehensive advice. And certainly, I think many of the funds would have an interest in looking at that. We haven't seen what the guidelines would be around this so-called new class of advisor. So the government policy is that they would be still have a level of education, but not require the full degree and professional year that a full comprehensive planner needs. And they would have advice. They'll be able to offer advice in simpler areas than full comprehensive advice. We haven't seen yet what that means. what's the definition of simple? And it may be that we get some more information about this package from our minister, Daniel Molino, who's giving a speech next Wednesday at the National Press Club, and he'll be talking about some of the reforms that he's planning to put forward as a response to the collapse of Shield and First Guardian and ensuring that these kinds of collapses can be prevented in future. But I think there are some that are expecting that he'll make some comments about this new class of advisor as well.
0: Sarah, thank you so much for your time this evening.
7: No worries, Scott.
0: Sarah Bood, the CEO of the Financial Advice Association of Australia, FAAA, and good friend of Money News.
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6: Guess what? Even Roger Federer has bad days. Arguably the greatest tennis player of all time has just lost his billionaire status. He didn't have to step on the court to do it. Federer owns 2.5% of Swiss luxury sneaker brand On, a company he's been involved in since 2019 and helped turn it into a global phenomenon. On Holding listed on the New York Stock Exchange in 2021 and its valuation absolutely exploded last year. But its price dropped 19% last night on softer sales, wiping $52 million off US Federer's personal fortune in a single day. Forbes now estimates his net worth is now just $952 million US, which means technically he's no longer a billionaire. I'm sure he can manage it, as he probably has nearly just the best part of $1 billion in the bank. Not a bad retirement. Coming up, we'll preview the US futures and wrap up the show.
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6: Mostly fine overnight with light winds and getting down to 4 degrees. Tomorrow mostly sunny with a top of around 19. Patches of frost and the chance of fog in the morning. Looking further ahead, Friday mostly sunny with a top of 22. Saturday sunny 22. Sunday sunny with a top of 24. Showers forecast for Monday with a top of 20. Cloudy on Tuesday with a top of 18.
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8: Well, it's 6 o'clock in the morning and it's a Wednesday. You might be thinking, well, what does that mean? Well, Adam Brennan is with an organisation called When No One's Watching, and he's formed the Cottesloe chapter of this particular organisation. And as you mentioned, Carl, these are groups that are popping up all around Australia.
9: And the world.
8: It's basically blokes getting together to tackle a situation we don't talk about much, that some of us are just basically lonely.
9: Adam, good morning to you, mate. How are you going?
10: Good morning. I'm doing very well. Thank you. How are you keeping?
9: Yeah, really well. Do we find you on the beach right now? And I'm assuming that is a yes, mate, given it is just after 6 a.m.
10: Yes, we're down at Cottesloe Beach. We're all congregating, meeting up, having a little bit of small talk, getting ready for our morning ahead of us.
8: So what is actually involved, Adam? I mean, how do I put my hand up to say, yeah, I'm a bit lonely? Or how do you define loneliness for your members?
10: You could be lonely or you could also be quite content in life, but the whole premise of the group is that we're trying to tackle a major issue, which is men's mental health. And a lot of guys find themselves sort of reclusing and hiding away from friends and just not interacting as much as they maybe would have in the past. So yeah. Every Wednesday morning at 6 a.m., we meet up down at Cottesloe Beach. We start off with some light exercise. So I take the guys through some very simple exercises. We've got guys who are in their 20s and 30s up to guys in their 60s and 70s. So it's available for all fitness levels. We then do our 60 push-ups, which represents the 60 men we lose every hour to their own battles with mental health. We then have our very, very, very good talker, Dan. He sort of sits around and comes up with a theme of talking. So every week it's a different theme and guys just get whatever they have bottled up off their chest. And then we go for a dip in the sea, followed by a coffee that is paid for by the charity for all the guys who come down.
8: Okay, that sounds like a great concept. I mean, have you had any examples, not only in Cottesloe, but around Australia, where lives have been saved through this group?
10: Oh yeah, we've had a lot of guys who are down with their own mental health issues, and like myself included, I've had some pretty tough times being in Australia. And it's the fact that you know that you're not alone in your struggle and that you have a group there to share it with. Because some of the guys come down and they could be on the highest of highs, they could be celebrating a marriage or they could be celebrating a promotion, and then you've got other guys down. Like at the moment, we have one guy who's having a battle with cancer, and he's just saying that the support group there is absolutely phenomenal. Just to know that there's people there you can open up with, no judgment, and like it's not friends or family that you feel like you have to say something.
8: Yeah,
10: just a group of guys who want to listen.
8: I suppose one of the great learning curves I ever had in my life is I went on a charity track once, Adam, and I was going through a few things in my life at the time, and we had to walk together, and there were different people, you know, some were multi-millionaires, some were on the bones of their ass, and, you know, some had a lot of life experience and some had none. But to actually sit and talk to people and just walk and talk, I found it absolutely refreshing, and it gave me a fresh perspective, if you like, on a problem that if I hadn't talked to that person about, I probably would never have solved as easily as I was able to do so.
10: Yeah, it's incredible the power of just moving and talking has on your mental health. Like, there's no judgment there. You could just be so free-spirited and just say, look, this is something I've been thinking about and I just need to get it off our chest. And on the topic of a walk as well, on the 29th of November every year, we have our 60K walk. So it takes about 14 or 15 hours to do, but that is our annual fundraiser. And there are a lot of incredible talks on that walk as well.
8: Well, I can thoroughly recommend it. How many will rock up this morning at Cottesloe Beach? Not the greatest time to be down at the beach. Summer would be better.
10: Well, we're meant to meet at 6 a.m, but some of the guys get down for 10 past 6. Some get down for 20 past 6. So we try to be punctual, but obviously it is very early and it is winter. But at the moment, last week we had 14 down, and this week we're getting to the double digits with guys still rocking up.
9: Adam, for those that are interested this morning and want to know more about W Now or becoming a member, how do they do that?
10: You can either follow us on Instagram or Facebook. So we're W Now Cottesloe, W Now standing for when no one's watching. Or you could also reach out on our internet page. So if you find us on whatever internet and just complete a submission form, and if you fill out your details, we'll get in touch and then you can get an invite to come down. But if you don't even want to reach out to us, you could just rock up to Cottesloe Beach in front of the shark net down by the lifeguard hut. And we're there every Wednesday morning, 6 a.m. We haven't missed a Wednesday morning in over 2 years.
8: Right. And all blokes are welcome, even fat blokes like me.
10: All blokes, beautiful blokes like you, fat blokes, whoever. We don't care who. As long as you're a bloke, you're more than welcome to rock up.
8: Okay, good on you, mate. Well, keep up the good work. Hopefully some more chapters will pop up around Western Australia, and we'll stay in touch. Good luck to you.
10: Thank you so much indeed. Thank you very much for this morning.
8: Good on you, mate. Adam Brennan there. He's from the chapter of No One's Watching. I reckon that's a great idea. I mean, people say, why just for blokes? I don't think blokes talk enough. I think women do open up more than blokes. And I think if we find more and more examples of how men can do that, I think that's a good thing, Carl.
9: Yeah, absolutely. Look, the facts are that men aged between 35 and 54 have the highest levels of loneliness. And in Australia, men account for 75% of all deaths by suicide. And of course, Lifeline is always there to help on 13, 11, 14, but they are the stats. And so it is really important that you do, rather than bottle things up for us blokes, which, you know, you feel like that now you're going to burden someone else with your problems. Well, I think there's plenty of people like these organisations that Adam has just told us about that are available to you. So please go out there and ask for help if you are in that situation.
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9: France have actually banned unsolicited telemarketing calls, and the consumer groups over there are saying it's a small revolution for the sales industry. Are you getting many of them, mate?
8: Well, I'm not too sure whether they've got my number, although they buy it off the dark web. You're on there so much, Carl. It's interesting, isn't it? But there was a thing called the banned call register. Is that still applicable?
9: I honestly do not know, but all I do know is that I have been getting calls, and the most recent one, which I told you about, was from a real estate company in North Perth. I actually didn't answer the call, but what it gives you the ability to do is that with your device and the messages, it actually gives you a little bit of an understanding background and what it is all about. So, you know, I've got the agent's name and all of that information. So it actually came through on a message that I received, a text message that I got, not a voice message, but a text message that was left.
8: Right. Well, I've got three topics that I reckon people will get phone calls over. We'll see how many we can get between now and 7:30. Paul's at Gosnells. G'day, mate.
12: G'day, Millsy. G'day, Carl. Look, I reckon I might have you three right here. So, real estate agents, as Carl mentioned, they're in the area and they're doing appraisals, and they're happy to slot me in if I'm available. So that's one.
8: Yep.
12: Another one is health insurance, so they've ring to see if I'm happy with my health insurance and if they can get me a better deal. And I'm convinced that they're not actually taking me to multiple insurance companies. It's just to the one, but I haven't got evidence of that, obviously. And the other one, the third one is solar panels and batteries.
8: Yeah. So, well done, brother. Give the man two ticks, Seb, because he's got two of mine, health insurance and solar. There's one other.
9: But back to the solar. Paul? Back to the solar one. Where is that number coming from? Like, it's not even a local number.
8: No idea. Well, what did you say? Did you say, yes, I want some solar, Paul?
12: To the point where I just say, sorry, not interested, and they go, you don't even know why I'm calling, and I've got a fair idea.
8: See, thank you, Paul. Hold on.
13: Good.
8: That's two of the three's knocked off. There's one more that I get a lot of. Well, I hear people get a lot of. I'm a bit like you now. I kind of scam my calls. So, Zeno's at Yokine. Morning, Zeno.
14: Morning, Rosie. How's it going in that broom?
8: Mate, I'm just isolating myself because of the flu. Otherwise, I'd probably be sitting next to Carl, but I'm just doing the right thing by the team and then going to liquor stores to collect alcohol.
14: Oh, no. Mate, you're living a dream.
8: Yeah, well, not really. Yeah, no, good point. Now, what about phone calls?
14: I got a call from a real estate agent yesterday asked me, are you living in Yokon? I said, yeah. Are you thinking of selling? I love the Yokon. I'm happy to live here. He said, no, that's great. And yeah, it was pretty polite over the phone. So all good.
8: Good on you, mate. Well, when I in a very small time in my life, I did sell real estate. Well, I tried. And one of the things you'd have to do was cold call. And you'd have to knock on doors. And I would get in my car and knock on a door. No one was home. I thank goodness for that. Then I used to sit in my car and listen to the races. I found that really hard to do, and I found doing it on the phone even harder because they'd say ring between 5 o'clock and 7 o'clock because most families are home and they'd be preparing dinner. You felt like you're in the way. I did anyway. What do you think?
9: All right. I think that there's a lot of that goes on, but you've got to remember that they'll be calling at that time because they know that there's going to be a majority of the people that are going be were in you, the house at that time.
13: Were you good at it though, Millsy? Do you think you could do a good
8: absolutely
13: job now?
8: Absolutely hopeless.
13: Yeah, right. No, okay. Seriously. Well, that was going to be my challenge. If we called someone, could you get them at least interested past a minute?
8: Well, let's get Keith on the line. Yeah. Keith. Hello, Keith.
15: Hello, good boys. I get by 5 or 6 a day because my business website, a day because my business website is up. It's got my mobile number on there because of, that's how I run it. Mm-hmm. And literally, they're all going on about my Google page and how they can bring it up, to be number one on the ranking. But they're mostly, they come from India. And so I got a instant reply now. I go, do you deal with anyone that lies to you? Because they normally say, my name's Mark or Stephen. And they keep reading their texts. I go, no, stop. Would you deal with someone that lies to you? And they go, no. I says, well, your name's not Mark or Stephen, is it? So, sorry, I would not deal with you.
8: Right. And they respond. Now, Keith, can I ask you a question?
15: Yep.
8: How's your roof looking, mate? How's your roof?
15: How's the roof?
8: Yeah. How's your roof looking? Well, we had a drive-by past your... We had a drive past your place, and we think you need a little bit of help with your roof.
15: Mate, my roof. I live in a sun deck. I don't have a roof, mate.
8: No. You live in a what?
13: You're the worst salesman ever.
8: Thank you, Keith.
13: What's
8: a sun deck? What is a sun deck?
13: What is
8: a sun deck?
9: We'll work that out.
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1: Carl Warner, and it's all thanks to Carrington's. I went down there. They've got four of the very best steak hangers, and you can get them all on one plate. And they are absolutely beautiful. I've got to tell you, the steak inside was perfectly cooked. You head down there for all things Freo, the footy, good mood, good food, and good times to be had down there at Carrington's as we welcome our man in who's getting ready for training today, Millsy, so he doesn't join us in the studio today. Carl, good morning to you, mate. How are you going?
2: Good morning, guys. Yeah, I'm good, thank you.
1: Have you recovered after that rare loss?
2: Yeah, I recovered. We got an extra day off earlier in the week, which was nice, which is probably needed.
3: Mate, have the wheels fallen off at Fremantle?
2: No, certainly not. No, though. Yeah, we probably do it in play our way for four quarters, and unfortunately, they made the most of our opportunities, which sort of hurt us in the end.
3: Yeah, no, I'm only kidding. People, I didn't see the game, one of the few games with the Dockers I haven't seen this year, but they say it was one of the better games of the year. Did it feel like that even though you lost?
2: Yeah, it sort of felt like a finals game, to be honest. I thought the pressure that they brought was immense, and yeah, probably at times we didn't quite handle it the best of the way we wanted to, and we just didn't make the most of our opportunities in that last quarter. But yeah, it was sort of nice to playing a finals type match, I guess.
1: It was interesting, isn't it, that the last 2 weeks you had a really dour, hard-fought contest, and strategy and style of opposition teams is one thing to talk about. So the Dogs played a really sort of defensive style, and they paid attention to a few blokes. And then you got Melbourne, who have really been playing this attacking brand, and it was one thing where they probably opened you up defensively a little bit more than what you would have liked.
2: Yeah, certainly. We definitely sort of reviewed that as a contrast from the week before when the Doggies flooded a lot of numbers back. But yeah, credit to Melbourne. I thought they played their attacking brand, and we didn't really defend the best the way we could have. And I guess it sort of showed out at times in that last quarter. But we sort of went in with a plan, probably didn't quite execute as well as we wanted to. But yeah, it was credit to them. They played some bloody good footy.
3: Now, Carl, few people have never seen you, right? Because they don't follow footy like we follow footy. But let's go through your credentials. How tall are you?
2: About 189.
3: 189. So in the old, what's that, Carl? 189.
1: It's about 6 foot two, Millsy.
3: Right. So do you play above your height, do you think?
2: I don't know. It depends on the matchup each week, really.
3: Okay. Foot size?
2: Size 12.
3: Size 12. Wow.
1: It'd be on yours, Millsy.
3: Mine's. How about Carl? What size is mine?
1: Yeah, what size is yours, Carl? How big are yours,
2: Steve? Your shoe size?
3: Yeah, what do you reckon?
2: I don't know, maybe.
3: You've seen me, I'm a big boy. 10?
1: He's 7.5, Carl.
3: 7.5.
1: Why are you laughing at his face, Carl?
2: What's that in the Euro? Is that in the 30?
3: I don't know, but I've been set up because someone told me that you're only a size 8.
2: No, I've got a bit bigger foot than that.
3: Right. Who's got the smallest foot at Freo then?
2: Oh, probably Isaiah Dudley.
1: Oh,
4: he's a little bloke.
1: He's about
3: same
1: size as you, Millsy.
3: Right, okay. All right. And you're not allowed to ask people weight anymore. In fact, when you look at the profiles of the players, all the weight thing is gone now. You're not allowed to say how much you weigh. Do you have a problem giving that information?
2: No, I'm around 90 kilos.
3: Yeah, same as me. So there's a couple of things we've got in common.
4: Muscle.
3: Very good. Seriously though, how often do you weigh yourself? Because I weigh myself daily, Carl.
2: We weigh ourselves weekly. So normally in the pre-season, they're a little bit lighter because there's a lot more running. And then in season, I'll be a little bit heavier.
1: Have you got the fat scanners like they have at the Eagles?
2: Nah. We do a scan... I don't know, once a year, but no fat scanners here.
1: Yeah, right.
3: What's a fat scanner do, Carl?
1: Well, it measures
2: how much fat I guess.
4: Pretty simple.
1: What do you reckon it does, Millsy? If it's a fat scanner, what do you reckon it does?
3: Measures your fat.
1: Measures your feet, you reckon, do you?
3: No, you're fat. Yeah, okay. Right, I'm moving on. Right, who are we playing this week? Carl, I'm totally out of it.
2: We've got Adelaide on Friday night.
3: Oh, yes. Now, this is a good game. Adelaide have to win.
2: Yeah, they do. No, they've came off a win on the weekend, and we know they bring their pretty good footy, and we played them earlier, and actually it'll be the third time we played them this year, so we feel like we've got a pretty good roadmap on how to play them.
1: Well, if they win, they might actually stay in the hunt to finish fourth. And you know what that means? If Freo finish on top, Millsy, they might be playing in the first week of finals. So it might be a dress rehearsal for you and your boys, Carl, if it does pan out that way, which I know that you'd be obviously banking the 4 points if you can.
2: Yeah, definitely. It's going to be a good challenge this week and especially next week as well with Carlton. So, yeah, we take each game as it comes. It's sort of a good 2 weeks to sort of prep for finals.
5: When I played footy, in the lead up to finals, they'd put a lot more work into you to prepare for finals. You've been doing extra training there or is this not same as usual?
2: No, same as usual. Don't really need to, change anything. What's been working for us?
1: Thank you, mate. I know you got to go, so enjoy training today, mate. We'll see you again next week. See you in action on the weekend.
2: Thanks, guys. See you later.
1: Good on your car, Warner, there. Thanks to Carrington's. And don't forget, for all things Freo, get into Carrington's. Try out that steak sandwich platter, as I said. They've got the two of the champion steak sandwiches, two other finalists. They've been right up there. They're absolutely beautiful, as I said. I had a first-hand experience of that myself last week. Good mood, good food, good times. Big outdoor beer garden. They've got a huge screen, nice big play area, and it's nice, modern, and new, and safe for the children. And, yeah, they've got some weekly specials as well. What more can I say, Millsy?
5: Oh, mate, it's a great place to go. I love going down in Carrington's. Good morning to Ash and all the team down there. Someone tried to set me up then, Carl.
1: I wonder who that would be, Stephen.
5: Yeah,
1: his mic has just been turned on, Steve.
6: I've only got one eye and I looked at him and I thought, oh, they look quite small. So I thought I'd pass that info to you.
5: You set me up.
0: 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On 6PR Breakfast, the $1,000 Minute. It's a winner, baby. 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
5: Okie doke, right on the heels of Carl Warner coming up, thanks to Carrington's inside the Fremantle Nest, or camp, I should say, not the nest. Kevin from Ascot, he's a very smart man, is Kevin, isn't he, Carl? G'day, Kev.
7: Good morning, mate. You might have the wrong Kevin there, I reckon.
5: No. You're the horse manipulator. I can tell. People say you're the most intelligent person walking around the streets of Perth. I've heard people say that, Kev. So I'm just pumping your tyres up because we'd love you to win $1,000, which would come in pretty handy. All right?
7: It certainly would, Mildy. Yeah, that's great. Thank you.
5: All right, hopefully you're feeling better after that. All right, big fella. Carl, are you ready to go?
1: Yeah, I'm ready to go. Kev, your time will start after the first question, and this is it. In what city does the wizard live in The Wizard of Oz?
7: Pass.
1: What is the blood alcohol limit for driving an ordinary vehicle on a full licence in WA?
7: If you go over, it's 08.
1: What are you eating if you eat Froyo?
7: Yogurt.
1: Which Australian tennis player was nicknamed Rocket?
7: Rod Laver.
1: What is the capital city of Wales?
7: Yorkshire.
1: The Way We Were is a 1973 hit song from which artist?
7: Barbara Streisand.
1: Arachnophobia is the fear of what?
7: Spiders.
1: What might you find in a cave, but also in a cricket bag?
7: A bat.
1: Which Australian state would you find Whitehaven Beach?
7: Victoria.
1: Which British band released the album The Joshua Tree in 1987? If I said you?
7: You too?
5: Well done. Now, I might have inflated your ability there. Just a fraction. Just a fraction, Kev. So I've really set you up for failure, not for success. So I should have gone the reverse, Mike. I said, you are the biggest moron we've ever had on this quiz.
1: I'm looking at
5: the reverse mock.
1: Yes.
5: Doing the reverse mock. Let's see how you went. Right. Mate, where does the wizard live in The Wizard of Oz? Now, you know this, Kev. The Emerald City.
7: Do I really?
5: Yeah. The Emerald City. You knew that.
1: He should know
5: Kevin,
1: the next
5: when
1: one.
5: When did you get your license? What year?
7: 1967.
3: 1967. So in 1967, he would have been right, because what is the blood alcohol limit for driving an ordinary vehicle on a full licence in WA? You said 0.08. It did change to 0.05, but because you got a licence in 1967, we'll give you that. Good work.
7: Thanks, mate.
3: What are you eating if you're eating froyo? You said yogurt, frozen yogurt. We'll give you that one. Good work. Rocket Laver. Well done. Rod Laver was the rocket. The capital city of Wales, Cardiff. Barb Streisand is correct for The Way We Were. Nice work. Arachnophobia is a fear of spiders. What would you find in a cave and also in a cricket bag? You said a bat. That's good. The Whitehaven Beach is in Queensland. You need to travel more. And the Joshua Tree is you too. How much, Carl?
8: $60.
3: I would have said 70.
8: All right, give him 70.
3: $70, because he's a battler, Kev. Hey, mate, well done. You did your family proud, you did yourself proud, you did the world proud.
7: Good on you, boys.
8: And don't drive over 0.5, Kev. All right, Kev? It's 0.5, Kev.
7: I'm hearing you, Carl. I actually was going to say zero.
8: That's even better, Kev. That's the right answer.
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8: If you're heading to Broome for the Broome Cup, which happens on Saturday, which is why Millsy is up there in Broome, you might want to, if you're heading up there today or tomorrow, you might want to head along to the Broome Rodeo or Rodeo, because it is in town. And I can tell you that Thursday is family night. So it's all about the kids getting along, getting involved. And then the big action finishes on the Friday, which is where I reckon we should pit Millsy up against a bull or a horse. Millsy, there's plenty of action going to unfold there. And we're going to see where the lucky Harris, who you said that you had a chat to, is going to allow you to participate. Lockie, good morning to you, mate. How are you?
17: Morning, Carl. How are you going?
8: You're going well. What do you think, Millsy and a bull?
17: I mean, there's an opportunity for a clown, maybe. I don't know about bull riding.
5: Oh, Lockie, that's not what you said yesterday. You said I had a face for bull riding.
17: Well, maybe we can borrow your bookies gear and we'll put some odds up for you.
5: Now, is it rodeo or rodeo?
17: Whatever you like, but I up here it's rodeo.
5: Rodeo, okay. The rodeo network, though, it's pretty tight, isn't it? I mean, they go all around the state, the people that compete in this stuff. How far do they actually stretch?
17: The rodeo network, particularly in the Kimberley, is a big one. So they've just recently had the Derby Rodeo, the Kununurra Rodeo, there's the Halls Creek Rodeo, there was one last weekend in Roeburn. And then obviously there's rodeos in the southwest that, you know, competitors travel all over the state. Competitors come over from Northern Territory, Queensland. So it is a big show, and people come from far and wide.
5: And what about the money? Can I earn a decent quid if I maybe turn my attention to becoming a full-time rodeo rider?
17: Well, the prize money for an open bull ride win is $3,000. So
5: it
17: costs you $135 to enter, but, you know, you can make $3,000 if you can hold on and get the best score.
5: Okay, so when you say anyone can enter, like, I've got no experience in riding a bull, but I fancy myself that I'm probably heavier than the bull. So is there a chance that I could just nominate with no experience?
17: Well, anyone can nominate. There is a novice bull ride. There might be more up your alley, Millsy, but restriction. That one is worth $1,750. So that's on the Thursday night, the family day. So that's when a lot of the novice and juvenile junior events are on. But yeah, anyone can nominate. We do have a limited number in each event just so it doesn't go all night, but it's open for anyone.
5: Who goes? I mean, who's attracted to a rodeo?
17: Well, obviously the agricultural and the cattle industry up here is massive. So a lot of, people that live on the stations come in for it. But then just being the time that it's on, that two nights before Broome Cup, we obviously had the Ladies' Day yesterday. Town is probably the busiest week in Broome of the year. So mm-hmm. You get a lot of the tourists that are in town head along for a look. You know, we get about 5,000 people to the Friday night, so it's a pretty big event. Wow.
8: And you've got to say, Millsy, given that it's right on the doorstep to the town as well, it's really easily accessible. I've been there a couple of times in all the years, Locke, that I've been up in your neck of the woods, mate, and I must say it's a great night, and it's full of action, it's full of thrills, it's full of spills, and it's not easy, Lockie, is it? I mean, Millsy's being a little bit flippant, saying, oh, you only got to hold on for 7 seconds.
17: Yeah, I used to have a crack when I was younger, and I don't think I lasted more than two. So it's pretty hard. You see a lot of guys fall off, more fall off than hang on, typically.
5: Right. Who's my danger then if I want to compete in the open section for the $3,000? Who do I have to compete with? Any names?
17: There's plenty of local talent. There's some guys out of Fitzroy, out of Derby that are coming in. And there's some Broome locals, so there's plenty of good cowboys, but probably no particular standouts.
8: So in WA, you've got local champs and national finalists. So you've got Darryl Dale, you've got Simon Klein, and there is a couple of the riders that will be there. Halls Creek and Derby is where they're located. So those two, I expect, will be both there, Millsy. And there's a number of others that are certainly going to be pushing for winning the prize money on Friday night.
5: Okay.
17: Yeah, so there's some of those guys are in the Open Saddle Bronc, which is a big event as well that pays the same prize money. So the Saddle Bronc is a really popular event.
8: Billy Blacker, he rides bareback, Millsy. How do you reckon you'd go bareback?
5: Is that on a horse, is it?
17: Yeah, but bareback, that's what they call the suicide event. Yeah, they're only crazy guys going to bareback.
5: Right, okay. Hey, the cattle look, I noticed yesterday at the racetrack. Like, the guys that work on stations, they all have this look. You know, like, if you're a surfer, you got that look. You wear bore shorts, you know, blonde hair, all that. But there's a certain look for a cattle type of guy, particularly young blokes. Have you noticed that up here?
17: Well, it's the bigger the hat, the better, and generally a cigarette hanging out of one hand and a can of Bundy in the other.
5: Yeah, just the way that they talk, though, there's kind of like it's like a cattle talk, but when I go there, do I need to draw it out a bit when we go there, Lockie?
17: Yeah, you slow it down, be a bit more laconic, and,
5: right.
17: You know, they are, they're they have their own look and their own sort of way of dealing with things, you know, talking to people. But you're soon get probably found out if you're an imposter like I typically am, because I just live in Broome. I'm not in the industry. I just help out with the rodeo.
1: Hey, Lock, do you do the barrel racing at your event still?
17: Yeah, we do, yeah. So we've got the barrel racings on the Friday night, the open ladies one, and then there's a bunch of junior barrel racing on Thursday night as well.
5: Right. If I don't compete, because I've got to get a doctor's clearance,
1: bit of a sore now soul, the excuses are coming out. Lock.
5: No. Yeah. How much does the clown roll pay?
17: Well, if you're still walking by the end of the night, we'll discuss the fee, yeah.
5: Okay. Any medical insurance with a job or...?
17: No, you just roll up and see how you go, I reckon.
1: Right. You know you'll be cutting him off to hospital. Have you seen him move?
17: Yeah, we got an ambulance there. It's all right.
5: Hey, listen, good luck with it. I know it's a big week for you guys, so I hope it goes well for you. Lockie, good on you.
17: No worries. Thanks, guys.
5: Lockie Harris there, treasurer of the Broome Rodeo. I mean, have you seen those cattle bikes? I mean, you spend enough time in the Kimberley. They do have a unique look. It's like going to Perth for all show.
3: Yeah.
5: Right? And you know the blokes that come from the country. They wear...
3: A Cobras.
5: Yeah, and they wear...
3: Flannel.
5: Like cream pants.
3: Big buckles.
5: Yeah, big buckles.
3: Got a belt. The, spurs. Kind of look. Boots.
1: Yeah. But, you know, like Jessie Evans, who you'll see from Napier Downstation, she's a local lady and she's a really dominant competitor when it comes to the barrel racing. You just got to go down there and make sure that you get dressed in the clown suit because, mate, I want to see this. I just want to see you just roll out there, even if it's just for a horse. I mean, I don't think you should do it for the bulls because you might get bullied.
5: So someone said I'd be like Mungo from that scene in Blazing Saddles when he rides into town. Do you remember that?
3: Yeah.
5: Yeah. Can you elaborate or not?
3: No, I don't want to elaborate, no.
5: Mungo.
1: It'd be a scary thought, Millsy.
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1: Hey, Sammy wants to talk about radios, Millsy.
5: Yeah, g'day, Sam.
4: G'day. Yeah, I want to talk about radios and also wireless, surprisingly. Just interestingly, when my mate came over and moved to Melbourne for work, I'm British by ancestry, we're having a chat about stuff, and he was really right. He was saying, I don't understand what's going on. Everybody in Melbourne's seeing radio all the time. And I go, what? Turns out they're actually saying righty ho.
1: Righty ho.
4: So yeah, language is interesting.
5: It is.
4: As an older person, I'm kind of looking for alternative sports hobbies, whatever. Mm-hmm. And I love the idea of going down the pub and getting on one of these buck and bull things. And I love the fact that people in the bush, we'll call it, although it's probably more like a desert. I love the people that people are doing adventure sports, you know. As a animal lover, I'm a bit concerned about the stress that the animals go through, so yeah, mechanical bulls would be my preference. However, as a previous motorcyclist, I think when I've seen it on telly, I'm a bit disappointed that they're wearing cowboy hats for head protection, you know. I mean, these animals are actually throwing people off and trying to get them off, so it's kind of unfair that the nanny state's not stepping in and making people wear helmets.
5: Well, I think they do. I think when they compete, from what I've seen, the animals are vet checked, obviously, but I've seen the riders wear helmets, Carl. I mean, you've been there more than me. Is that a fact?
8: No, they just wear basically Cobra hats, mate. Those are the good guys.
5: I don't think so. They'd wear a helmet, wouldn't they?
8: No, you go there on Friday and have a look, mate.
5: I'll check it out. I'll check it out for you, but I assume they would wear a helmet. Nah. I don't think they'd let, wouldn't it? Insurance wouldn't let you do it, I don't think. Thanks, Sam, for your call. Now, my story of the day, can I share it with you?
8: Yeah, absolutely.
5: Right, so you know the bird flu going around at the moment?
8: Mm-hmm.
5: So it's impacted on a sport.
8: Mm-hmm. What is it?
5: Badminton. Now, badminton, I never knew, is 16 overlapping feathers, sourced from either a duck or a goose.
8: Yeah, duck feathers.
5: Now, I've only ever had a plastic shuttlecock.
8: No, stop it.
5: I've never had a real one.
8: We spoke about this.
5: Well,
8: we asked for badminton players. Maybe you were away. In fact, it could have been the 3 weeks while you were away on holidays.
22: We spoke about this with Simon Bowman yesterday as well.
8: Yeah, we spoke about this at length here in breakfast. In fact, we gave them 3 hours to get a badminton player to ring us during the program. And then we got a lovely lady late in the show. She was in her 80s and she was playing a bit of badminton and we were reflecting upon the shuttlecock. And I said, are you still using one that is made out of feathers or are you using the plastic ones? And thankfully, we were told that no, they were still using the one with the feathers. Now we've got a problem, Millsy, in that the ones out of feathers have got issues around, as you have just pointed out, with the bird flu.
5: Yes, but I never knew this. And okay, so you're an expert at it.
8: Well,
5: it
8: not
5: says
8: an expert.
5: When I looked it up this morning, all 16 feathers on a single shuttle must come from the same wing, traditionally the left-hand side. So they pluck the goose and they take all the feathers off the left-hand side and then the thing's walking around with feathers on the right-hand side. Why would you need, seriously, to have a left-wing shuttlecock? I knew I hated the sport for a reason. Left-wing? I mean, a left-wing shuttlecock. Can you explain that? No at all.
8: Look, I'm not saying I'm a know-it-all. I'm no expert.
5: Come on.
8: But we did speak about it and we did speak
5: about
8: the feathers more specifically. I remember playing in the Shackleton Hall. This is how far I'm going back because I was actually talking about who plays badminton anymore. And so there wasn't too many of us because they'd taken it out of international sport. I think this is how it came about around the Commonwealth Games, about being one of the sports that they'd eradicated from it. And and the participation rates. But I remember always the shuttlecock was made out of feathers. And so, but I didn't know it came from the left wing. So you've educated me on that this morning.
3: So the left wing, and who makes them? I mean,
8: well, they're made out in
3: China.
8: Can
3: we find anybody in Perth that makes shuttlecocks?
8: No, I think they're made in China, aren't they, mostly?
3: Well, everything's made in China. I mean, we're real shuttlecocks, though, not fake ones.
8: Well, you
3: ones.
8: Want someone who all makes a shuttlecock
3: here.
8: I mean,
3: the odds of us finding that is like finding someone who says it will ring up and say, yeah, I won $5 million in lotto. Yeah. That's just not going to happen.
8: Mm.
3: Okay? But you never know. Okay, so if you didn't like that, what about the woman that's complaining that she has to pay for her baby, which is less than 12 months old, has to buy a concert ticket? Because people are saying, oh, well, you're taking the child there, they're enjoying it. Do you reckon that's a bit average?
8: Well, don't take the baby, mate. Like, why are you taking the baby? If you
3: well,
8: don't
3: you
8: want
3: don't
8: to pay...
3: know the circumstance. Maybe the child is ill.
8: Mate.
3: Maybe the child needs breastfeeding on a constant basis.
8: But, mate, at the end of the day...
3: Why are you discriminating against mothers?
8: No, I'm not.
3: You are.
8: I
3: don't take the baby.
8: Well, but I wouldn't have thought it's an environment to take your newborn baby to...
3: Well, they put earmuffs on them. It's like taking her to the footy.
8: Okay.
3: But if you wanted to take your baby to see the West Coast Eagles play, are you saying leave your baby at home?
8: No, but there are price points at which you have to pay to take a child.
3: The kid is under 12 months. Why would you charge a child under the age of 12?
8: Well, I wouldn't be taking
3: an admission
8: a
3: to
8: child.
3: Anything?
8: To be honest, if I'm the parent, I wouldn't be taking a child to a concert anyway. If the
3: That's
8: child
3: you.
8: Was that, well, I'm just giving you my opinion. You asked for my opinion, I'm giving it to you. Take it or leave it. Right?
3: So
8: if you want to be in a position where you want to take your child to the concert, then go for it. I'm not telling you not
3: Olivia
8: to.
3: Dean?
8: I just
3: who's
8: wouldn't
3: Olivia
8: do
3: Dean,
8: it.
3: Seb? Who's Olivia Dean?
22: A great British singer.
3: Have you got any sample of her work? Sure. I mean, would a baby in the audience annoy her?
8: Well, it's not the best place to take a baby to that environment, is it? I mean, people singing and dancing and drinking and probably smoking and popping pills and
3: smoking.
8: You want to take your baby?
3: It's a concert.
8: Mate, they suck on vapes, mate. Let's not beat around the bush here, mate. There are people that would go to these events and be doing all of what I just suggested, and you want to take your baby there? Come on.
3: Mate, you're being very dramatic there.
8: No, I'm not.
3: Really?
8: No.
3: But, well, I mean, if you've got no one to leave your baby with,
22: you might
3: be just stay home.
22: Smoking at this sort of concert.
8: See? Seb's been to a couple of these music events. You went to that milk joint, didn't you, recently?
22: Spilt milk?
8: Yeah, you went to that. What was that all about?
22: That's a bit different. This is Olivia. Would you imagine that sort of stuff going on at this concert, Millsy?
3: Pill-popping, chain-smoking mothers. No,
8: I didn't say that the mothers would be doing it, but those others around them who might not have a baby with them might be indulging in those sorts of things. And you're going to expose your child to that? Nah, mate, leave me out of it.
3: Mums should be able to take the kids anywhere they like.
8: And
3: if they're under 12,
8: they
3: should not be charged.
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3: Now, public transport, more and more people catching it. In fact, it's soared, hasn't it, Carl, with the train and bus numbers at record highs. What do you put that down to?
8: Well, they've developed a network, let's face it. So we've got a far more extensive network now in our metropolitan area than we've ever had before. We've also then got the rising population. So if you just basically put it down to a couple of those factors, are you really surprised that there's more people using it? And yes, we could also throw into the equation the cost of, say, driving and cars and the other bits that go with that. So I think probably they'd be the three main factors. Millsy, anything else you think?
3: I'm a great user of public transport. I always have been, and people kind of take the mickey out of me because I do like it. I find it quite reliable. I know there's certain people that might argue with that, that on occasions it doesn't work, but with technology and the fact that you can track where your bus is or where your train is, and you can go to any bus stop and scan the bus stop and it'll tell you when the next bus is arriving, supposedly in real time, I think it becomes a far more reliable service than perhaps people realise. And I think you hit it on the head. I think cost of living, the cost of public transport, although it's not cheap per se, in comparison to other forms of transport, it is. And I think we've got a pretty good transport system in comparison to other places that I've been to around the world. That's my opinion. And People may not agree.
8: And I think the other thing is too, Mills, is that they've gone out of their way to try and get the data and measure how many people are using it, because we've spent a lot of money investing in this area. And so, you know, if you are utilising it, going out to the airport, I haven't, but a lot of people tell me it's really, really good and they've been taking advantage of it. Yeah, you've done it?
3: Yeah. I've done it. Yeah. It's good. Fair walk. You know, like it's not, but then again, I used to complain about walking from Belmont Park, but when you go to some of the race courses in Europe, I mean, you're walking 10 times more than what you are from Belmont to the gate. And the same with airport transfers. It depends on where you get dropped off. There's always walking involved, but yeah.
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0: were mentioned in a confidential diplomatic note between Canberra and Tokyo, which was later leaked to the media. Opposition leader Angus Taylor pressed Mr Albanese in Parliament over whether his office leaked the correspondence while continuing to demand an apology for the podcast remarks.
1: Man up and say sorry to the Prime Minister of Japan.
0: But Mr Albanese has refused to apologise, instead referring to the close partnership between the two nations.
2: The Prime Minister of Japan is a good friend of Australia.
0: Japan says it's aware of the comments and the two leaders have a strong relationship built on mutual trust.
3: The Commonwealth Bank says loan applications have fallen by 15% since the May budget. Australia's biggest lender has posted a full-year profit of $10.9 billion. The bank admits the country will face challenging conditions, but believes the economy is still resilient. CBA Chief Executive Matt Commons says it's helping customers doing it tough.
4: Importantly, we were also able to provide 147,000 tailored payment arrangements to customers most in need, and we also invested more than $1 billion to protect our customers from scams, fraud, cyber, and financial crime.
3: The federal opposition has announced more detail about its migration plan, flagging a target of 180,000 people a year. Visas for overseas students, working tourists and unskilled workers will be reduced. The coalition maintains the number of migrants must be linked to available housing. Shadow Housing Minister Andrew Bragg says Australians want the issue resolved.
5: The country's sort of been run on autopilot, which is why it's been run so poorly. And so I'm confident that if we do the modelling and do this properly, we could actually house more Australians and also house the new Australians who are coming in.
3: Rescue workers in Colombia are still trying to free people trapped after Monday's 7.4 magnitude earthquake. Around 240 people have died, while over 3,000 are still missing. There are still fresh aftershocks. Two Australians have been rescued after a ferry travelling from Bali caught fire. Local officials report the ferry went up in flames in the Lombok Strait early on Wednesday. A 19-year-old Indonesian woman was killed and 172 people had to be evacuated. In finance, one Australian dollar is buying 70.7 US cents.
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3: St Kilda coach Ross Lyon says he takes full responsibility for the position his side is in. The Saints need to win their last two matches against the Tigers and Suns to be a chance of playing finals. Lyon says there have been positive signs despite key personnel being injured, but they need to improve.
7: Because we don't say we're coaching great and you're playing bad. 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That's the space I come from. And ultimately, I take full responsibility for where we're at. We've improved, but not enough. And, yeah, I don't shy away from anything.
3: The West Tigers have signed Raiders hooker Jaden Brayley on a two-year deal starting from next NRL season. And Cricket Australia selectors have picked Josh Hazlewood ahead of Scott Boland for Australia's first test against Bangladesh in Darwin. That's the latest news and sport.
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5: Checking your weather around the country. Canberra, partly cloudy and patchy morning frost with a top of 15 degrees. Adelaide, cloudy with a medium chance of showers, 17 the top. Perth, mostly sunny and light winds expected with a top of 19 degrees. Brisbane, sunny and 24. Sydney sunny with a top of 20 degrees and Melbourne cloudy with a chance of showers in the morning and a top of 16 degrees.
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7: 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Welcome to Australia Overnight. And now...

0: Sherry.
1: All right, here we go. If you would like to be part of this little program we call Australia Overnight, nice to have your company wherever you are. You might be listening through the ACE Radio Network. It could be at 5AA in Adelaide. You might be listening on one of the apps. Could be through 6BR in Perth, the great ACE Radio Network, and 3AW here in Melbourne, which we call home base. Did you ever get to home base? 133-693 is the telephone number. 133-693. Thank you. 0477-693-693 for the text. Now, I've written down some notes. You've probably written your own notes. You probably haven't, but you may have. So if you've written your own notes, so I had written down for no particular reason, just purely to have some fun. I might point out too that when you ring through on the open line, none other than the great man sitting behind there is Antonio. Antonio, good morning to you.
2: Hello, Tony. How are you?
1: Are you ready and fired up for a great Thursday morning?
2: Of course.
1: Okay. Backyards. I mentioned to Dennis Walter, backyards across Australia. Do they remain an important part of Australian heritage? The backyard, is it a thing of the past? And what did you do in the backyard? And really imagine, just if you had nothing, just make it up. What did you do in the backyard? What did you love about the backyard? What was special about the backyard? What are you growing in your backyard? What's your garden look like? 133-693. Now, apart from Billy Joel, don't overthink this one. Apart from Billy Joel, which is pretty much all of his work, songs that mention a person's name. Think of one, maybe two, 133-693. And a bit later on, we're going to talk about hot air ballooning. I'll tell you why a bit later as well. Clive Bevan with the music quiz coming up in the second hour of the program. We'll cross over to the UK. Enda Brady will be here with us. Shane A. Bassett, movies and entertainment. We'll have a look at Ross and Russ and what they've got in their brekkie program. But essentially, we're here to keep each other company. How does it work? Well, you pick up the dog, 133-693. Send the email. You can do that overnight at 3aw.com.au or for a text, 0477-693-693. Artie, you can kick it off. Artie, morning.
3: Good morning, Tony Mac, and welcome aboard, Antonio.
1: Antonio.
3: Speaking of Damien Tardio, happy birthday to his dad, Tony Tardio, today. And
1: yeah, I heard you mention that with Dennis just a moment ago too, which is a lovely gesture of you, Artie.
3: And a great producer, Marnie Reed, also her birthday 3 days after mine.
1: You must have a really comprehensive diary, I reckon. How do you remember all those things and jot them down?
3: Martial arts trains the mind over matter, so it's automatically in my head now. Who sings the song for Vasily's Garden, You Can Clean Up Your Own Backyard?
1: Elvis Presley.
3: Of course, yeah. I
1: clean up your own backyard.
3: Now, songs with names, here's one that I really like. Joey, Concrete Blonde, Sarah, my partner with Starship, and of course...
1: Yes.
3: Gloria Branigan.
1: Now, here's one for you. This is the reason why I thought, well, I'll make a note around it. If I said to you H.G. Wells.
3: Oh, H.G. Wells.
1: Who spoke of H.G. Wells in a song?
3: H.G. Wells, I'm lost on that one. You got me as much as I know.
1: Keep listening, my friend, keep listening. Melbourne, 11 degrees on the way to 16, possible shower. Perth, 9, and a top of 19, sunny coming your way tomorrow, your time. Adelaide, 11 degrees and a top of 17. Nice to have your company wherever you are. We have a bit of fun on we have a bit of fun most mornings. But if you'd like to be part of, or maybe you haven't been with us for a while in terms of a contribution, don't be shy. 133-693. Molly Duca, also related to the left-handed winemakers. Was it about left-handed winemakers? And if so, why the expression Molly Duca? Bueller, let me know. Jan, good morning.
4: Morning. Molly Duca's a left-handed. Are you a Molly Duca?
1: No, not. Her daughter number one and granddaughter number one, both Molly Dukas, and their mum was left-handed.
4: Well, back in the my day, we used to talk about Molly Dukas in cricket a lot, you know, the left-handed bowler, but I don't know where it originally came from. No. However, I didn't ring up about that.
1: It was a lovely expression, though, wasn't it?
4: Yeah.
1: There it is. Thank you. Just in the backyard.
4: Dad was ambidextrous, and so he could bowl left-hand or right-handed. But anyway, I rang up about backyards because they were great. We used to play Yonnies in the sandpit, and there's a Yonnies word which we didn't talk about the other night.
1: Yonny, which was playing marbles.
4: Yep, that's right. Mud pies, hunting for lizards, centipedes, slaters, anything, building all sorts of structures, ponds for the frogs, or yabbies, but we didn't put the yabbies in the same pond as the frogs. Cages for birds that expanded to become full-on aviaries. Rock, I don't know what we call them. We used to pile up rocks and things to put the lizards in.
1: Yeah,
4: and
1: like almost like a rock garden with a pond almost.
4: Well, we did have fish ponds. My fish pond was just one of those old concrete laundry troughs, you know, those two square double troughs.
1: Oh, yes. Gee, they were fantastic.
4: Dad dug a hole for me.
1: What were they? Were they made out of cement or what were they made of?
4: They made of cement, yeah, concrete troughs. And they had sort of metal edging around the top.
1: Mm.
4: And that's what you attach the winger to. But, yeah, Dad sank. But I think Dad dug the hole and together a few of us muscled this laundry trough into that hole. And all I had to do was put plugs in the bottom. And it was very handy because when you cleaned out the water for the goldfish, you just transferred them into the other half while you cleaned the right-hand side and then the other way around.
1: Beautiful. There was a system in place, Jan.
4: Yes. There was one more thing I want to tell you.
1: Mm.
4: Best thing about backyards is being able to chuck the quinces or plums at each other.
1: Oh, yes.
4: The trees were full of plums, thousands of them. Mum and everybody used to make plum jam, but there was always plenty of left over to throw at each other. But we also had a quince tree in the next door neighbours.
1: That's right. I was about to say, they had the quince tree and you had to climb the fence, the old wooden fences, climb the fence just to grab their quinces once they ripened. They weren't really nice when they weren't ripe.
4: That tree was really, really old. And we didn't have to climb the fence at first. There was no fence in the beginning. Once the fence was built, we did climb it. But the quinces, not enough people made quince jam. So there'd be hundreds of quinces. And they were great for throwing each other because they were harder than cricket balls.
1: They were, absolutely right. Good to talk. We'll talk a bit later on. Thank you. Wherever you are right around Australia, Roman, Dulcie, Jim, David, Bill will come to you. Feel free to jump on board. Don't be a stranger. 133693. I'm Tony McManus. It is Australia Overnight.
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1: Thank you for all those people sending a little text message through Pete and WA. Ita, cold chisel, Ita, Bud Rose. Of course, was often featured, well, certainly featured. I think the song was called Ita, wasn't it, by Cold Chisel? Molly Duca, Tony Mac Wine. Molly Duca Wines, founded by 2 left-handers in the McLaren Vale. Oh, got to find out more about that. That's fantastic. Got a little bit of ice for you. Just set the time.

0: Stevie Winwood, what a track. G'day, Tone. 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No, but gee, I remember it well. Danny Kaye from the movie Hans Christian Andersen. Marion, thank you for that. Lots of texts. G'day, Tone. 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Love you.
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0: Thank you for those people who send lots of texts. 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I spent a fair bit of time yesterday, and I love it, after a gap on Tuesday, but I got to them yesterday. 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As Sam Sadie would be on the list. Dear Prudence by the Beatles. Oh, wonderful. It is Australia Overnight Morning.
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13: I'm Jack Fenwick. The opposition has set a net migration target of 180,000 people if it wins the next election. Federal politics editor Michael Packey.
14: Australia's key political parties have released their migration targets as the issue continues to dominate public debate. The coalition

0: Absolutely wrong.
1: Labor is yet to outline its migration policy.
2: The Prime Minister has dismissed suggestions his office leaked a confidential note between Canberra and Tokyo. Appearing on a podcast, Anthony Albanese discussed melons he was gifted by his Japanese counterpart while gesturing at his chest. The opposition has asked the AFP to investigate how a diplomatic cable discussing those comments was leaked to the media. But Mr. Albanese has told Parliament the Coalition is only pursuing the issue for political gain.
3: I note that in a political stunt from the opposition, they have referred matters to the AFP. The AFP is, of course, completely independent of the government and they'll undertake their work.
2: WA Treasurer Rita Saffiotti says she's sceptical of comments by One Nation leader Pauline Hanson, declaring she backs WA's share of the GST carve-up.
4: I just can't ever see a situation where Pauline Hanson and Clive Palmer would back WA over Queensland. So let's be real about this. In the past, she has said that WA was getting too much, so I don't believe that she would back WA versus her home state.
2: Senator Hanson has called on other states like Victoria and Tasmania to stop relying on handouts and to work harder in generating revenue. A woman has died and another has been taken to hospital after a house fire at Villawood in Sydney's west. The fire has been contained, but the cause has not yet been confirmed. Australia is on the brink of signing its biggest defence export contract. The Herald reports the British government has signed a statement of intent to buy a Canberra-built military radar considered the best in the world. The contract is understood to be worth more than $10 billion. In finance, one Australian dollar is buying around 70 US cents.
5: 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Perth 6PR.
2: Cats coach Chris Scott claims he can't speculate on whether Jake Colajasny will play for the club again after he was made unavailable for selection this week. The 32-year-old Premiership player skipped training this week after being identified as the player who signed a secret concussion waiver. Scott says he believes officials at Geelong have always acted with good intent.
6: There's a part of me that would like to give an impassioned defence of certain people within our club, but I just don't think it would help at the moment. There are a lot of things that I would like to say.
2: Panthers coach Ivan Cleary is optimistic that captain Isaiah Yeo will play again this season. Yeo is sidelined by a pec injury, but has opted against season-ending surgery. And fast bowler Scott Boland has been left out of the Australian 11 for the first test against Bangladesh. That's the latest news and sport.
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0: There you go. How simple is that? There's question one for you. 133693. Who is actually voicing that particular song for the Beatles? If you think you know, you'll be in the running. 133693. Clyde Bevan will come back. Your calls. The other side of this is Australia Overnight.
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0: Clyde Bevan, it is the music quiz. Can you imagine CB back in those days in the late 60s where one of the members of the Beatles wanders up to the rest of them and says, g'day blokes, yeah, what do you got? I got a song. What song is it? It's a song about submarines. It's what? It's what? Yeah, it's a song about a submarine. No, no, really, what's it about? No, really, submarine. And here's the thing. It's yellow. It's what? It's a yellow submarine. Yeah, yellow submarine. Can you imagine that, how that conversation all those years ago would have unfolded?
10: I think they might have been smoking a little bit of that funny stuff called marijuana.
0: Yeah, I think. Having said that, I watched, I know it goes back a little while now, but the concert for George, and where your friend Ringo plays and sings a couple of songs as a tribute to George in that, then jumps on behind the drums. I got to tell you, mate, he was really good.
10: He's a lovely man, Ringo Starr. We're very lucky that he came to our restaurant.
0: He did.
10: And beautiful man. Beautiful man.
0: What did he order?
10: He likes ice cream. He likes salads. He's a vegetarian. Very healthy. And if you see any of his video clips now, he's very slender.
0: He still is. Yeah, he is.
10: Yes. Yeah, yeah. No alcohol allowed. backstage, a total teetotaler now. So he's, for someone who was very unhealthy, he's certainly turned the page, so to speak.
0: We're going to Maxine Coburg. Maxine Coburg, good morning.
11: Good morning to you.
0: We played that little piece. Thank you, Maxie. We played that little piece. What is the answer to the question, which was, Clyde?
10: Which one of the Beatles was the lead singer of that song?
0: Yeah.
11: That was Ringo Starr.
10: It certainly was. And a little bit of tune trivia for you. Ringo wrote another song, which, Tony, you might find amusing, Octopus's Garden. And he did write that when he was with Peter Sellers, holidaying in the Mediterranean.
0: Of course he did.
10: And it was reported they were smoking a bit of that marijuana thing.
0: Do you think?
10: It's
0: very funny. I got another one for you guys. What is it? After the submarine thing, it's about an octopus. It's what? It's about an octopus.
11: Octopus.
10: In a garden.
0: Maxie, you've got one next to your name. Do you want to play on or take the money?
11: I'll play on.
0: Good on you. To go two in the bag. Here is your next question, Max.
10: Max, I hope this one's easy for you. Name the performers of this song.

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9: Clive Bevan for Australia Overnight to Clive Bevan's Music Quiz 133693. If you'd like to come and play, Leanne, do you want to have a crack?
10: I will, because you're going to love this. I worked at a nightclub called Archie's.
9: No. No.
10: And we had our doorman, one of our doormen's nickname was Moose.
9: Oh, that's fantastic. Not in Sydney. Would have been not in Sydney. Where was Archie's? It was in Sydney. Okay.
10: Bondo Junction. And Sugar Sugar by the Archies is in the genre of bubblegum pop.
9: Yes, excellent work, bubblegum. Bubblegum music. And a lot of those musicians were, I mean, many of them, I think, were studio musicians from memory.
11: Sessions. Yeah, they were. In fact, a lot of the bands were fictional. And you had the 1910 Fruit Gum Company, Ohio Express. It was sort of known as cartoon rock as well. So very deep and meaningful songs, Tony.
9: But massive, massive hits. And I think I think some of them also did, some years later, hope I've got this right, a track called Beach Baby, which is still one of the all-time great radio songs, I reckon. I remember back in old L.A.
11: That was First Class.
9: First Class, rightly. Yeah.
11: Yeah.
9: I remember back in old L.A. when everybody drove a Chevrolet.
11: Beach Baby. The lead singer went on to be the lead singer for the Searchers for about 30 years. Very, very good. Spencer James, his name was.
9: There you go. A little bit of great pop trivia. Leanne, you've got one. Here's question number two for you.
11: Okay, who wrote this song for Graham Bonnet? It was first recorded in 1977 in France.

0: you. You will instantly know the name of the band, but the trick is you've got to name...
1: I know the name.
0: Okay, go.
1: I'll start with Agnetha.
0: Close enough?
1: And Bjorn.
2: Yes, that'll do. And Benny and Frida. So well done.
0: So you've got one there, Jan. Just, I don't, and you wonder whether their music will still be resonating, I reckon, in 50 to 100 years from now.
2: I think it might, Tony. We did a lot of impersonator shows, along with the real ones as well, but certainly the ABBA shows were the ones where people just went crazy. It was just simple, happy music that people really enjoyed.
0: Yeah, you can always tap the, it's like the Jersey Boys, that sort of stuff. They're instantly recognisable.
2: That's right.
0: We'll do this. We'll come back with your second question straight after this, Jan. Don't go away. It is Australia Overnight. If you'd like to come and play 133693, if you'd like to be part of it.
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0: If you have just tuned in for the first time around Australia, it could be 3AW here in Melbourne, 5AA in Adelaide, 6PR in Perth, and the ACE radio network throughout Victoria and into southern parts of New South Wales. It is the Australia Overnight Music Quiz. Clyde Bevan puts it all together for us and does an outstanding job. Jan, you're on question number two. You've got one next to your name. Here is your second question. Go, CB.
2: Thank you. This artist was the first artist. We're very polite.
0: Must be the time of the morning.
2: Yeah. This artist was the first artist to have seven consecutive number ones. Who is she?
0: Here we go.

0: tell you what, the churn had some great hits right throughout the 70s too, just quietly. Did some amazing
1: stuff. It's been to Perth many times and very, very popular here in West Australia.
0: Joey, recognise it?
1: So, would you like some churn?
2: Would he be American?
1: No, he's not.
0: Oh. So no, it would be Joe would be the answer. Thank you. So you're out of the running. We will come back. The other side of this, select a winner, wrap it up. It is the Australia Overnight Music Quiz with Clyde Bevan. I'm Tony McManus. Good morning to you.
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0: Look at all the texts of while you've been away, Clyde Bevan. Billy Ocean from Atlantis pioneered new wave in many, many ways. Thank you. I love him, says Jan. He's Caribbean from Tobago. Queensland Supergroup. The Queensland Supergroup Gabba. No, different one. Different band. Clyde, Maxie in Coburg. Congratulations, Maxie. You got a couple of tickets to Any Palace Cinemas. You'll enjoy that. We'll send all those details. CB, you're a masterclass. Thank you, and we'll talk again soon.
1: Look forward to it, Tony.
0: Happy days. Clyde Bevan, Music Quiz.

0: its homework.
1: Anyone who's saying that we can resolve a 40-year-old housing crisis through migration is absolutely wrong. Of course, it's a piece of the puzzle, but the truth is the Liberals haven't had a sensible thing to say about housing for about 20 years now, and I don't think that's going to change today.
0: A man has died after a mobile home fire in southern New South Wales. Another man is being treated for serious burns and smoke inhalation and is in a serious condition. The cause of the fire at a tourist park in Nowra is being investigated. Two Australians have been rescued after a ferry travelling from Bali caught fire. Local officials report the ferry went up in flames in Lombok Strait early yesterday morning. A 19-year-old Indonesian woman was killed and 172 people had to be evacuated. A woman who spent 36 hours trapped under rubble following an earthquake in Colombia has been rescued alive. Rescue crews spent 10 hours freeing her from beneath a collapsed building. At least 250 people have died and thousands remain missing. A doctor's strike in Victoria's public hospitals today has been postponed after a legal threat by the state government. Doctors were due to walk off the job for 3.5 hours over pay and conditions.
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0: Fremantle coach Justin Lomuir says he isn't surprised to hear his captain Alex Pearce has rejected an approach by the Tasmania Devils. The 32-year-old has long been seen as a target for the Devils following his success skippering the ladder leaders. Lomuir says despite growing up in Tasmania, Pearce is loyal to the Dockers.
3: Doesn't surprise me at all. I mean, I see his commitment day in, day out here, see how he leads the club, see how passionate he is about the football club and his teammates and the people around here, so it doesn't surprise me at all.
0: Roosters star James Tedesco and Panthers rival Dylan Edwards are still yet to be cleared to return from injury for tonight's NRL blockbuster. An Australian all-rounder Cameron Green has been given the green light to attack Bangladesh in the first test in Darwin today. Meanwhile, Josh Hazlewood has been selected ahead of fellow paceman Scott Boland.
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0: Checking your weather around the country. Canberra, partly cloudy and patchy morning frost with a top of 15 degrees. Adelaide, cloudy with a medium chance of showers, 17 the top. Perth.

0: Perth, mostly sunny and light winds expected with a top of 19 degrees. Brisbane, sunny and 24. Sydney, sunny with a top of 20 degrees. And Melbourne, cloudy with a chance of showers in the morning and a top of 16 degrees.
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0: Just crack it. 1-3-3-6-9-3 is our telephone number. Neville, Mel, Ian will come to you next. It's all part of Australia Overnight. Good morning.
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0: It might be a Thursday. We have fun on a Thursday. We have fun most mornings of the week when we're here for Australia Overnight. Whether you're listening 6PR in Perth, 5AA in Adelaide, the ACE Radio Network, and, of course, home base, we say, 3AW in Melbourne. Nev Wangaratta. At Wangaratta. Morning, Neville.
12: Good morning, mate. I've got a name for you, Cross-Eyed Mary.
0: Oh, now don't tell me. Cross-Eyed Mary, Cross-Eyed Mary. In a context of a song or a...
12: It is a song about her.
0: Cross-Eyed Mary.
12: You want the album?
0: No, just give me a clue. Not the detail, the clue. Cross-Eyed Mary.
12: Main musical thing on is the flute.
0: Ah, which would have to be flute. Oh, I'm going to go. So you're talking probably 60s, early 70s?
12: Yeah, early 70s.
0: Double album?
12: No, it wasn't. I don't think it was, no.
0: No.
12: Pretty bad.
0: Is this the track? Have a listen to this. Is this it? Initials JT.
12: Yep.
13: Jethro Tull. Neville, just have a little listen to this.

Now, not long after that, the aforementioned Eleanor Rigby, which had already been a really massive hit for the Beatles, clearly, and then a local outfit as starring one Daryl Cotton, and the start of this is quite extraordinary, and it went to number one around Australia.

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10: Thank you for the 218,000 nominations for a Mandy by Barry Manilow. Brandy is another one. Similar song, similar tune, but just a different version there. In fact, I think Brandy came first as a hit from memory. So this is a Brandy. Oh, different song, don't I?

0: Looking Glass, Looking Glass. There you go. That was another version of a Brandy song. Trev, morning.
1: Oh, good morning, Tony. I'm a first time listener. I got three songs.
0: Good on you, Trev. Welcome to the program, Trev.
1: Good, thank you. One is from Barry Manilow. It's called Julie. That was another one he did.
0: No, don't know it, but we'll find it. Go on.
1: And the second one was Scott Walker, the Walker brothers, called Joanna.
0: Oh, well, Scott Walker's got an incredible voice.
1: He has a beautiful, barren voice. I've got it home here on tape.
0: And what's the other one?
1: Australian singer, Russell Morris, he was singing a song called Rachel.
0: Rachel's Coming Home.
1: Yeah.
0: What a
1: That
0: track.
1: Was a beautiful song, that one.
0: It is a sensational piece. And one of his finest works, post that sort of, where he was writing his some of his own material, as opposed to that early stuff that Johnny Young wrote for Russell. And they remain great friends to this day, but it was Johnny Young who was writing some of that back in the day, remember?
1: Yep.
0: The Girl That I Love. Great song too, by the way. Good on you, Trev. Well, don't be a stranger. You're listening through 5AA, of course.
1: Yes.
0: Good on you. Nice to have you on board.
1: Thank you.
0: Michael, morning.
2: Oh, good morning, Tony.
0: Michael.
2: You were talking about French cricket.
0: We were, in the backyard.
2: Yeah, we used to call it tippity run. And if you hit the ball over the fence, it was six and out.
0: Yes, it was. But I'm just wondering whether tippity run was still the game of cricket, but it was house rules or backyard rules as opposed to the French cricket version.
2: Well, I think they were house rules because I named it tippity run because as soon as you hit it,
0: you had to run. You had to run. Definitely had to run. Even if it only just slightly touched the bat, you had to run, which would normally put you in a bit of strife.
2: Yeah, and that was a lot of fun growing up.
0: And what were the rules? Was it one hand, one bounce?
3: One hand, one bounce.
0: So how did that work then?
3: It bounced once and you could still get
0: it.
3: Still catch it, but you have to catch it with one hand.
0: And
3: so
0: then you'd be out.
3: It gets hit, bounces once, and then to catch it, to be caught out, you'd have to catch it one-handed.
0: Yeah, would that be the rules that you remember, Michael?
2: Yeah, you'd spread the fielders to suit the catching position.
0: Yep.
2: And the bowler would bowl the ball and you could either, the batter would play the shot.
0: Yes.
2: And one hand you'd have to catch it with, or if you hit the walls of the house.
0: Oh, that's what, if it came off a wall. Yes. Gee, if remember all those rules. Michael, did you have a big backyard?
2: Oh, no, just an average size backyard.
0: Well, compared to backyards today for many people, I mean, we were blessed because we had, you know, pretty good sized blocks and backyards. So much fun. And then that's before you got out to the front for the cracker nights out on the front lawn of the house. Nice to talk to you. Usually we'll look after yourself, Michael. Julie Arthur Robb will come to you the other side, wherever you are, right around Australia. 133693. I'm Tony Mack. Good morning.
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0: Just reliving those lyrics to Eleanor Rigby. And it was that died in the church and was buried along with her name. Nobody came. And then the bloody Father McKenzie came in. All the lonely people, where do they all come from? It is Australia Overnight. Good morning.
16: Got something to say? Call 6PR 133-882.
17: Hello, I'm Jack Fenwick. The federal government denies its gambling reforms have been improperly influenced by the private sector. Independent MP Andrew Wilkie has referred the legislation to the National Anti-Corruption Commission. Mr. Wilkie argues donations, gifts and personal relationships may have swayed the policy in favour of betting companies. Prime Minister Anthony Albanese has told Parliament these claims risk undermining civil debate.
18: It hasn't been influenced from, certainly my position has not been influenced by in the way that is suggested, I'm sure, of all of the members on this side, and I don't suggest members on any side.
17: The opposition has flagged net migration target of 180,000 people a year. The figure links overseas arrivals to housing completions. The coalition argues changes to the migration system are needed as the country's infrastructure struggles to cope. Visas for international students, working holiday makers and unskilled workers would be reduced. A long-running legal battle has ended between Guy Sebastian and his former manager, Titus Day. Madeline McNeil reports.
19: For almost a decade, they've been locked in a federal court dispute over money. Now, 4 years after he was jailed for embezzling from the former Australian Idol winner and later freed on appeal, Titus Day has admitted he failed to pay Guy Sebastian all he was owed. In a statement, Day says he made a number of regrettable decisions which have had painful consequences.

0: while a woman in her 50s was treated for smoke inhalation. A new minimum standard for Australia's on-demand food delivery workers will come into effect next week. The rules introduce a minimum pay standard, personal accident insurance, and clearer ways to resolve disputes.
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0: Geelong coach Chris Scott insists he doesn't know why Jake Colajasny is unavailable to play this week. Colajasny hasn't trained since he was identified as the player at the centre of the concussion waiver scandal. Scott refusing to speculate on the Premiership player's future beyond Saturday's clash with North Melbourne.
2: I'm just not informed as to the actual reason. It just gets fed back to me that he's unavailable, so I'm sure others know the reasons. Sorry, I can't help. I'm sure that there are people that can, but it's just not part of my remit.
0: Penrith Panthers coach Ivan Cleary says he holds no resentment towards the tax incentives given to the PNG Chiefs, despite losing star Brian To'o to the NRL's newest club. And Josh Hazlewood has been picked ahead of Scott Boland for Australia's first test against Bangladesh in Darwin.
1: With the 6PR app, you have the power of 6PR in the palm of your hand. 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
0: Checking your weather around the country. Canberra, partly cloudy and patchy morning frost with a top of 15 degrees. Adelaide, cloudy with a medium chance of showers, 17 the top. Perth, mostly sunny and light winds expected with a top of 19 degrees. Brisbane, sunny and 24. Sydney, sunny with a top of 20 degrees. And Melbourne, cloudy with a chance of showers in the morning and a top of 16 degrees.
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13: Ender Brady coming up this hour. Fair bit to talk to with Ender Brady in the UK. Look at all these texts. Hello names in songs. Ernie and Denise, of course, did Paula and Hey Hey Paula. Hey Hey Paula and Paul. Kenny Rogers. Ruby. Don't Take Your Love to Town. Lucy in the Sky we had. Simone. I'm not familiar. Boz Scaggs we love. Just not sure I remember the Simone version. Leonard Cohen. Suzanne. Marianne, thank you for that list. Loved Leonard Cohen. Not everybody's kappa, but what a...

Hey, this is the camel. What do you call a guy who's really loud? Mike. Get it like microphone. 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
10: 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The characters are portrayed by radio actors reading a script. Some episodes may contain material which some people may find offensive or upsetting. If you are likely to be offended, we suggest you don't listen to this serial and rejoin Australia Overnight in about 10 minutes' time.
11: The man in the mist.
12: Poor Anne Elliot, whom I adored. She was married to my husband's cousin, Harry. Or was she married? This was the terrible realization which came to her when out of the past came her first husband, whom she married in South Africa years before. She now learned that he was the man who had been shadowing her. And in her luxurious Mews flat off the King's Road, he insinuated that she would need to keep him if he was to remain silent. He reminded her that, after all, he was her legal husband.
13: Well, darling?
14: I don't understand.
13: Surely I have made myself clear, little wife. This man you are married to, he is not your husband at all.
14: They told me you were killed in that ambush.
13: Ah, pity. It must have broken your heart.
14: And years have gone by. Years.
13: I have explained. The ambush, the friendly tribe who cared for me after I was wounded and lost my memory. And now, here I am. I am not one to make trouble, little one. I am still fond of you, Anne.
14: Keep your hands off me.
13: No more caresses for me, huh? In the meantime, you have grown to love this stockbroker, yes?
14: He's my husband.
13: I am your husband. Nobody can alter that. The question is, what is it worth, dear Anne, to preserve this luxurious love nest? Would you say a weekly stipend or perhaps a lump sum?
14: Blackmail.
13: A lump sum to console me in my loss. I am broken-hearted.
14: You don't love me. You never did.
13: Darling, I'm married.
14: But you never loved me. There were always other women. And then when
13: you heard the news that I was murdered, you gave an enormous sigh of relief and immediately proceeded to find somebody rich.
14: Get out of this house.
13: He is rich, isn't he? A stockbroker who has already given you jewelry, a mink coat, two servants to look after you, and just lately, this fashionable muse house.
14: How do you know these things?
13: Ah, I have been discreet. I have been careful. I made many inquiries before approaching you.
14: How revoltingly cunning of you. But I refuse.
13: Ah, what a pity. But then perhaps you don't love this stockbroker after all. Perhaps it is better that the truth is published and that you come back to me.
14: Harry Elliott is my husband, Carl. In my eyes, he always will be.
13: But in the eyes of other people, what will you be? Oh, and there is a child, huh? On holidays with a grandmother in the country. Have you considered the little boy without a name?
14: You swine.
13: Me? If I had a child by you, I would be happy because he would have a birthright. But this poor little helpless creature... visitor, perhaps now you would like to make this public, yes? This may be your husband come to find out how you are. I learned, too, that he loves you very much at present. But then, this husband would have a key, yes? And anyway, there is a maid in this well-to-do house who would be letting him in.
14: Sally usually goes out at this time.
13: Then I will admit your visit.
14: Carl, you can't do this to me. When you died, I had to find a new way of life. At the beginning, it was difficult. It was a struggle. And then I met Harry. We love each other. We've made our own worlds. And he wouldn't want to harm anyone, neither would I. Oh, please have pity on me, Carl.
13: Oh, your visitor becomes impatient. Huh? And so do I. You'll find an answer. Do we talk business or don't we?
14: Whoever it is, I don't want them to see you. Go in there.
13: Away to the back entrance?
14: It leads to my bedroom. There's no back entrance to these mews. Please, stay out of sight, and then we'll talk.

0: You can come out now. They've gone.
1: Thank you, darling. And thank you again.
0: For what?
1: What you didn't tell me, you told them.
0: I don't understand.
1: You refused to give them details about me. Now, obviously, you still want me to stay in the grave.
0: Carl.
1: Yes, Di.
0: Supposing we did talk terms.
1: No suppose about it, surely. From your husband and from that policeman, you kept my presence here a great dark secret. You must want to talk terms.
0: I can't bear to lose everything I love.
1: But you will have nothing to lose once I am out of the way. What is it you English say? They lived happily ever after.
0: I'm not thinking of myself.
1: Understandable. There is that poor little boy, for instance, who has no surname, of course, but what is his first name? Did you call him Harry after your so-called husband, or Carl after me?
0: Stop it! Stop it!
1: Of course, my darling, of course. A painful subject. You would much prefer to discuss the terms and carry on as before.
0: How much do you want?
1: In terms of a weekly allowance? Or had you in mind a lump sum so that there will be no more bother?
0: I want you out of my sight, out of this country, out of my life. How much?
1: 5,000.
0: 5,000?
1: Pounds. 5,000 pounds.
0: But I haven't got that much money.
1: Get it from your charming husband. I don't care where it comes from, but get it. Then you will never see me again.
2: So now the terms were tabled, and Carl Bloor had also made it clear what would happen if Anne did not agree. What was to be her future, and the future of her husband, and what of the little boy? This was the greatest crisis in Anne Elliot's whole life.
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12: Confusion reigns. Well, not really. We've sorted out, we think. Brandy, later called Mandy, song written by Scott English, as pointed out earlier, and Richard Kerr. Originally recorded by English in 1971 and reached the top 20 in the UK. But then it gets really interesting. A Brandy, recorded by New Zealand singer Bunny Waters in 72, but achieved greater success when Barry Manilow, Manilow's recording changed the title from Brandy to Mandy to avoid confusion with Looking Glass's Brandy. You're a fine girl, after this you're going to need a Brandy. Later it was recorded by many other artists. The song were UK number one hit in 2003 for Irish boy Westlife, as someone pointed out earlier.

0: O'Muir says despite growing up in Tasmania, Pearce is loyal to the Dockers.
1: Doesn't surprise me at all. I mean, I see his commitment day in, day out here, see how he leads the club, see how passionate he is about the football club and his teammates and the people around here, so it doesn't surprise me at all.
0: Roosters star James Tedesco and Panthers rival Dylan Edwards are still yet to be cleared to return from injury for tonight's NRL blockbuster. An Australian all-rounder, Cameron Green, has been given the green light to attack Bangladesh in the first test in Darwin today. Meanwhile, Josh Hazlewood has been selected ahead of fellow paceman Scott Boland.
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4: Checking your weather around the country. Canberra, partly cloudy and patchy morning frost with a top of 15 degrees. Adelaide, cloudy with a medium chance of showers, 17 the top. Perth, mostly sunny and light winds expected with a top of 19 degrees. Brisbane, sunny and 24, Sydney sunny with a top of 20 degrees, and Melbourne cloudy with a chance of showers in the morning and a top of 16 degrees.
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6: Tis nice to have you come. You've just woken up for the first time on this Thursday morning. Hello to you. 133693 is the telephone number. In the papers today, former Victorian Premier Jeff Kennett slammed the tendency for proven company directors to abandon their discipline upon admission to the AFL's, quote, boys club. The league is a networking powerhouse where executives, founders and directors vie for a club board seat or a spot on the AFL commission to boost profiles, according to Jeff Kennett. Good morning, Jeff. Some of that cohort are led to make decisions they would never make in their workplaces outside the AFL. It's an interesting observation and one that should not necessarily be taken lightly. The other interesting one that grabbed my attention just while we were listening to the highly popular serial, episode 3, Too Early to Tell, movie and television larrikin, and we love him, Shane Jacobson. Morning, Shane, taking the piss. Now, let me explain. In a wee pivot, which is clever,

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15: Around the country, partly cloudy in Canberra and a top of 16 degrees. In Melbourne, cloudy and a top of 16 as well. Sunny in Sydney today, heading for a top temperature of 20 degrees. Sunny in Brisbane with a top of 24. For Perth today, a mostly sunny day on the forecast and 19 degrees. In Adelaide, a shower or two, heading for a top of 17. Partly cloudy conditions forecast across Darwin, heading for a top of 31 degrees, partly cloudy and 16 degrees in Hobart.
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16: I wanted to talk about this. There's a fair bit going on down in Secret Harbour with the by-election, Liberal versus Labor and One Nation. So this is the as a result of Paul Papalia stepping down. And we know the major players. If you're politically engaged, you probably know the major players. But I reckon from the Labor side, there's a bit of this starting to set in.
17: There ain't no way to hide your lying eyes.
16: Now, in all the rough and tumble and all the politics, I reckon Labor has started lying. Labor has started lying, and they're lying consistently about some of the things that Basil Zemplis has done, and they are now starting to lie about Basil's relationship with Pauline Hanson. Now, this is mostly being played out on social media, but the long-standing lie they keep rolling out is that Basil Zemplis closed down the women's shelter in Perth. Now, Basil is on the program monthly with us. He has explained what happened. And from my point of view, Labor are now lying about this, and they keep rolling the lie out. In fact, they did it in the parliament yesterday. Simone McGurk, who should know better, who's a pretty decent human, is still rolling out the lie that Basil Zemplis closed down the women's shelter in Perth while he was Lord Mayor. I don't believe that that's true in any way, shape or form. The women's shelter was moved. It moved from its location. It moved elsewhere. It's still in operation as we speak. As I talk to you, that women's shelter moved. He didn't close the shelter down. Have a listen to some of these social media posts and some of the things that some of the high-flying members of Labor Cabinet and Labor Ministry have been saying.
18: His signature legacy at the City of Perth, and it will always be his stain, that at a time of a critical issue...

0: He buckled and shut down a women's shelter.
1: There ain't no way to hide your lying eyes.
2: So that was John Kerry on the 4th of December last year. Here's an ad that they've been rolling out as well, and this is, I think, from the 20th of July this year.
3: What kind of person is Liberal leader Basil Zemplis? As Lord Mayor, he shut down a shelter for women escaping domestic violence. WA can't risk Basil Zemplis and the WA Liberals.
4: Authorised by M. Reid, Australian Labor Party, West Perth.
1: There ain't no way to hide your lying eyes.
2: That's a lie, and that's been repeated. This has been around since the federal, since the state election, when people turned up with placards. He didn't shut down the women's shelter. The entire council of the City of Perth, so it wasn't him. It wasn't him personally, professionally. It was the City of Perth moving the women's shelter to James Street in Northbridge. We know this, I know this, because that facility, the women's shelter, is across the road from us here on Hay Street. Here's another ad. This one is from the 17th of April.
5: Do you remember this? The facts don't lie. Basil Zemplis shut down this women's shelter.
6: The Cook Labor government reopened these doors.
5: And now we're backing it in with permanent funding.
7: Women leaving violence always need a safe place to go to.
1: There ain't no way to hide your lying eyes.
2: It's a lie. John Kerry and Jess Stojkowski talking there. It's not true. It didn't happen. We'll talk to Basil a little bit later on. I've asked him at least twice on the program what did happen. And I believe him. I take him at face value. And I've looked through the City of Perth minutes. Now, there's a new campaign down in Secret Harbour, which is looking to tie in Basil Zemplis with Pauline Hanson. Basil has been asked about giving One Nation preferences. But now, there's more lies that's been published on social media. Check out this one. There's one that is particularly galling that I've seen, where they're saying, and I'll read it out for you. I'm just bringing it up on my phone. That One Nation, so Pauline Hanson and Basil Zemplis, Basil, how's this one? One Nation and Basil Zemplis have said they will abolish the Federal Health Department. Joining me on the show now is the opposition leader, the leader of the parliamentary Liberals in Basil Zemplis. Good morning, Basil. How are you?
8: Hi, Bowie. Nice to be with you again, mate.
2: Yeah, you too. So I've just highlighted today, in and amongst all of the Secret Harbour shenanigans, what I have spotted, and I think our listeners too en masse, have spotted that there's some lies doing the round. Yes, no today is, do you think Basil Zemplis closed down the women's shelter? Yes, 15, no's 191. Now, I've asked you this a couple of times on the show. So, did you close down the women's shelter at the Rod Evans Centre?
8: No, Bowie, I didn't. And as I have said consistently all the way along, this has become a Labor lie and a Labor fabrication. They know that that's not what happened. They know that no mayor has that sort of decision-making power within them. But most importantly, that is not what happened. The Safe Night Space, which was located across the road from 6PR, was started by the City of Perth and funded by the City of Perth on a two-year trial basis. And the lease for that facility, what that the facility was always intended to be used for was community infrastructure, and it was going to be returned to the community. However, after it became clear that the government were not particularly keen or fast to assist, an extension was given, and after 2.5 years, it did close at its initial location and after a period reopened in another city location where it continues to operate to this day. I did not close a women's shelter. I'm really pleased I won't say grateful, but I'm really pleased that your listeners can see through the bulldust of this Labor government. And this is symptomatic of how they operate all the time, in lots of areas, whenever anyone challenges them, takes them on, or has a position contrary on any issue to their own.
2: There's another round of social media which I've read out this morning. We played some of the ads this morning, Basil, but there's another round too that says that you and Pauline Hanson want to shut down the federal health system, that you want to get rid of Medicare, and you want to Americanize the health system. Very clearly, in print, your name and hers in the same sentence.
8: How completely fanciful, Bowie. I mean, you don't have to know much about too much to know that no state opposition leader, no premier for that matter, has jurisdiction over Medicare. It is a federal instrument. It is run out of Canberra. It is the Prime Minister and the government, the federal government's domain. I am the opposition leader. I have no sway, no say, no jurisdiction, and for what it's worth, absolutely no interest in Medicare being closed down, shut down, or somehow wound back. What Labor do is highlight how desperate and ridiculous their campaign has become when they peddle such blatant misinformation. They are Labor lies, Labor fabrications, and I'm very pleased that the people of Perth and Western Australia, and importantly right now, Secret Harbour, are seeing right through them.
2: Basil, John Kerry having a go at you on the women's shelter. We got used to that. Roger Cook, Rita Saffioti, the big hitters, the heavy hitters. Were you disappointed? I'll give you a chance to play the man here if you want to. Were you disappointed to hear Simone McGirt say you shut down the women's shelter in Perth in Parliament yesterday? Simone McGirt?
8: Look, Bowie, I'm very accustomed now to Labor just making stuff up. This is how they operate. And what's important out of all of this is not any sense of injustice for me. I get it. I can handle it. It's the space I've entered. But what's important is that the people of Western Australia, people of Perth and the people of Secret Harbour understand this is how this government operates. They make stuff up. They make stuff up. They are suggesting that I am trying to close down Medicare. I can't do that, and I don't want to do that. They have suggested for a long time I close down a women's shelter. That did not happen. I didn't have it in my power to do that. That women's shelter is operating in the city at another location to this day. And they've made all sorts of other claims. That's how they operate. And so what I'm pleased this highlights is that Labor will do anything and say anything to keep their now fragile grip on power in Western Australia. Their arrogance knows no bounds.
2: One more on the women's shelter, Basil. Did it go to council? And what was the outcome? What was the voting outcome?
8: Yeah, so there was a council vote about closing at the location that it was at, to be relocated to another location. It was a unanimous vote, and it was a vote based on a recommendation from the administration of the city, but a recommendation that mirrored what had been community expectation from the very start. We said to community, there's a facility that's over there. It's intended for community use. What we'd like to do for 2 years is set up a trial of the women's safe night space. And if it works, then let's get it running somewhere else and we will return this to the community. That was our commitment to the ratepayers of the City of Perth. We asked the government and gave them plenty of notice that this was likely to happen. They heralded its success together with delivery partners RUA. They didn't step in a timely fashion. We gave a 6-month extension. We couldn't just keep extending forever. And there was a unanimous vote of council, a unanimous 9-person vote based on the recommendation of the city administration, which again, as I say, was in line with community expectation. That's what the people of the City of Perth had been told would happen.
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5: It was May last year when a tan fan was fatally struck on the Murray Street footpath in the Perth CBD by what we later found to be a drunk tourist riding a rented e-scooter. May 2025 that was, and we lost the 51-year-old fella on that night when he was just out having a good time. At that time, the City of Perth determined that they would shut down the scooter rental, the scooter rentals in the city, and it looks like there has been a significant reduction in the number of e-scooter injuries following this ban. Dr. Vanessa Clayton, who's on shift and very busy, has given us a bit of time. She's with the Australasian College of Emergency Medicine. She's a WA branch chair. Dr. Vanessa, thanks for talking to us. What time period are we talking about with your metrics?
6: Hi there. Thanks very much for having me. So they studied a period of 12 weeks and they compared it to the same period the year earlier, so 2024 and 2025. And there was quite a substantial difference following the ban of the e-rideables in the city of Perth. Mm-hmm. The previous period had 105 injuries related to e-rideables, and then the period post the ban had 39 injuries related to e-rideables. Gee, so quite a big difference.
5: Yeah, that's hard to argue that, isn't it, Vanessa? That's an incredible incredible drop. Just remind our listeners, if you will, Dr. Clayton, what sort of injuries are we talking about, and do we know they're e-rideables because they come in as that? You know, that we, you know, you get the report that this was a scooter or a bike or whatever. And what type of injuries?
6: Yes. So, I mean, there's obviously a broad range of injuries. And yes, when someone arrives at an ED and comes with any kind of injury, usually the mechanism is recorded. So, you know, whether it's a car accident or a scooter or a bike or sometimes an e-bike or an e-scooter. So we are able to record what happened. But the thing with the e-rideables is people are moving at a much faster speed than a non-battery operated similar device. And they have very little protection. Plus, they're sharing often the area that they're riding either with pedestrians or with other vehicles and faster vehicles. So the range of injuries is quite broad and sometimes very serious, you know, brain injuries, spine injuries, sometimes sort of catastrophic injury that might impact their life permanently in the future.
5: Dr. Clayton, I know you're busy. We appreciate your time. So one more from me. Is it possible that people are involved in a prang on an e-rideable in the city, then go to another healthcare? They might go to another ED somewhere, or would they automatically come to you?
6: Where this study was conducted is in the Trauma Centre for Perth at Royal Perth Hospital.
5: Yep.
6: And any serious trauma or sort of multi-injury from a trauma will all mostly end up at the Trauma Centre at Royal Perth. So sure, there will be presentations at all EDs.
5: Yep.
6: I work in a different ED.
5: Yep.
6: Everybody's seeing people that have had accidents with e-rideables. But if someone's got a serious injury, they will likely end up at the trauma centre.
5: Mm-hmm.
6: There's some trauma data that suggests that about 5% of trauma admissions nationally are now related to e-rideable accidents. So it's certainly seen all around the country.
5: Yeah, all right. And a very strong correlation with the City of Perth ban on the rentals and more scrutiny on the issue itself. Clayton, thank you very much for your time today. We really appreciate it, and we appreciate hearing about the numbers and the reduction. Thank you.
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8: 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It's an unguarded goal square. He's 60 metres out. He launches a bouncing goal. He's got four. And the celebration says it all.
9: Deep into the pocket. Tracy crashed it. Dudley roped out the back and rolls home the goal.
7: From 5:30 tomorrow night, it's Fremantle doing battle with Adelaide. Thanks to Medalia Steel, 6PR is football.
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4: A bit of a heartbreaker, this story. He's only 29 still. I have called a lot of running races, triathlons, swimming races, all sorts of events over the years. This guy is one of the best, most natural athletes I've ever seen. And what he's gone through in the last year and a half after he fell off his bike and damaged his left leg, he's extraordinary. He's very talented athletic, but he's also very brave. And he's got a big decision coming up, nearly 2 years after he fell off in the Busselton Triathlon and hurt his left leg very, very badly. Johnny Sammet joins us now. G'day, Johnny. How are you?
5: G'day, Simon. Yeah, thanks for having me.
4: No worries at all. Same. I got to see the video yesterday, you attempting to get off the road. And just remind our listeners, the way I've described it, and I've heard you tell it and I've read about it a fair bit, you're on your bike and near the lead, if not in the lead of a triathlon, and you hit a bollard and you bang up your left leg, right?
5: Yeah, that's right. So I spent a few months in hospital after that, and basically just trying to save it, and got it to a point where I could get out of the hospital, and now it's just been a waiting game and surgery after surgery just to see if we can salvage it and see if I can keep my legs. So it's been a long road for sure.
4: Yeah, for sure. So it's still unable to lift, left foot still unable to lift of its own accord, right, John? And it's and I can't remember seeing too many shots of your leg. I've often seen you, chatting and cracking a joke or whatever, but it's the first time I've seen it nearly 2 years later that's there's still obvious damage to the outside of your left leg, isn't there?
5: Yeah, I mean, to most people, I think it's quite a bit of a shock that someone could get around with their leg like that. But, when I speak to the doctors, they're quite encouraged by the progress that I've made, and it's part of the reason why I've kept going is they have faith that I'm able to sort of get through this. So, but it doesn't look very good, but I'm told that it's tracking okay.
4: Right. Have, and the A word, the amputation word, has been used over the last year and a half. Have you come to terms with at least talking about that?
5: Yeah, I think that's probably been the hardest part, and it was probably true at the time when it first happened, was that I just didn't even want to consider that as an option. And so, man, it's the reason that I've gotten this far. It's just with that sort of mindset, like I'm going to just get through it. But in the last sort of 6 to 12 months, it's sort of dawned on me that, I'm going to have this leg for the rest of my life. Is it the leg that I want to live with, or is my options better and my mobility better if I have the amputation? There's so many factors that influence a decision like that, and it's something that I just don't have all the answers to at the moment. And so part of the reason why I'm continuing on, because I don't know what state or what level my leg's going to get back to. And I've had this frame on my leg for almost 2 years. So I'm just questioning in that sort of unknown phase of whether all of this has been worth it or it's been a waste of time. So
4: yeah, well,
5: not a waste of time, no, but you know what I mean.
4: I do know what you mean, and knowing, well, I don't think I've ever come across anyone as tough as you at that age, and having to make that decision. I know you've got good people around you. You come from a ripper family, your mum and your dad, and you've got great mates, but it's a lot of responsibility for a 29-year-old to make that decision, hey?
5: Yeah, I mean, it's definitely not something you want, you know, anyone to have to deal with in their lifetime. And I mean, there's plenty more things that are worse that can go wrong in life. But yeah, it's certainly tough. It's been a tough couple of years.
4: This is not meant to be a glib or a dumb question, Johnny. This is Johnny Sammet, everyone. He hurt himself really badly a couple of years ago, and he's now facing, it's dawning on him that he's got to make a decision about what leg he wants for the rest of his life. He's only 29. Not meant to be a dumb question, but we've just come out of the Comm Games, and you see Paralympians getting their heart rate up, Johnny, you know, swimming hard, riding hard, running hard, doing all that, being able to do endurance sport, which you were so good at. Did that sort of, when you see things like that, does that impact on your decision and how you look at your leg?
5: Yeah, it definitely does. And like, being a sports person has been part of my identity, like, my whole life. So that side of sports definitely appeals to me, but I can't let it sway my decision, because yeah, it's, you know, being an amputee is something you have for life, and yeah, it shouldn't be I guess swayed by, you know, the appeal of you know, competing for the country. And I see the para athletes as just amazing, and I think they are the epitome of inspiration, the way that they're able to carry themselves and do that sort of stuff. So I mean, if it becomes an option, I'd definitely go down that path.
4: You have been a sportsman, but you're also a fellow who needs to get a good night's sleep. You need to be able to get out of bed, cross the road, drive a car. When I last saw you, you were wearing a nice fashionable suit, so you had to, you know, be able to get dressed, all of that. It's the day-to-day stuff. It's not just being able to swim hard or whatever. It's the day-to-day stuff too, right, Johnny?
5: Yeah, absolutely. And I think this past couple of years has made me realise how tough it is. You know, I'm basically getting around on one leg as it is, sort of hopping about. And yeah, it impacts everything, because everything just becomes so much harder. Like, just small things like making the bed or, you know, putting stuff away or getting around the kitchen. It's just like everything becomes so much more of a challenge. So you start, you know, you stop doing certain things, you stop going out, you stop, you know, doing the stuff that you enjoy doing, but just purely because it's so exhausting and, you know, gives you pain. So
4: yeah. And I guess we're talking about it because I'm also aware lots of people listening today go through similar things. Does it hurt, John?
5: Yeah, absolutely. I mean, it's like one of those things where you're like, is this going to get better? Like, is it just going to be this painful forever? So it makes it hard to sleep, obviously. And, you know, I probably get the worst possible night's sleep this past couple of years, but
4: yeah.
5: Yeah, it's really bad.
4: Yeah, and this is a little bit of a lay question, but you know, in talking to your dad, and he says, look, I don't know how he does it. How do you, I know you've got great mates, you're a good-humoured bloke, and I guess your determination as a sports person is there as well, but how do you do it?
5: I just feel like you've only got one life, so regardless of the state you're in, and you just need to make the most of it. And it's not a choice, really. It's just like, you just have to get on with it, because if you don't get on with it, then you're going to be depressed and you're not going to live a good life. So it's just about making the most of the situation and making the most of your life as best you can.
4: Yeah. When do you get a sense in talking to your medical team, there's a deadline looming, or is it still a sort of a fluid thing as to when you have to decide?
5: It's really just a fluid thing, and it's really up to me, because I'm the one that has to live with the decision. So the doctors basically just do the best that they can do and give you the best opportunity to have your leg and keep your leg. And then it's sort of up to me as to whether I can live with it the way it is.
4: Yeah.
5: And so, yeah, it's pretty fluid. So I'm not putting any timelines on it. It's been, you know, it gets dragged out. So as soon as you start putting a date on the calendar, it just sort of starts to blow out. So,
4: All right, mate. Hey, yeah, thank you for the chat. You know, we're thinking of you and the whole of our gang, you know, how highly we think of you and your family. So we're with you, mate, for what that's worth. And, you have our support and good luck. Good luck, Johnny. And thank you for the chat.
5: Thanks a lot. Yeah, really appreciate it. Thanks, Simon.
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0: G'day, this is the camel. 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
4: You would have heard a story about a fella based in Geraldton who has found himself some coins from a Dutch explorer back from the 1600s, the Zoetdorp, and he has taken them home. And he's been caught at the airport with 111 coins that he has plundered without a permit. The fellow's name is Ashley Patterson. He's 62. He's a Geraldton bloke, and he's admitted 4 charges under the Underwater Cultural Heritage Act of 2018. Interestingly, he was picked up by Commonwealth public servants and the WA police. What should happen when you find historical material in the Indian Ocean? Ryan Chatfield joins us, co-producer for Shipwreck Hunters Australia on Disney Plus. G'day, Ryan. How are you?
17: G'day, Simon. Good, mate. How are you?
4: Yeah, I'm really well, mate. I've got a few questions for you. I think it's no secret that a lot of cray fishermen, people who work in the crayfishing area, people who live in Geraldton up and down the Batavia coast, they kind of know where these places are, right?
17: Yeah, well, I mean, no one spends more time on the ocean than those guys, and they're full of intel and stories. It's sort of par for the course in that industry, I guess.
4: Ryan, what should happen if you find some coins from the Batavia, from the Zoot Doit, from the Doifken, whatever it is? What should you do?
17: You have to leave them in place, mate. It's not as though nobody knows the rules. I think it's broadly known what the rules are. You can't, you know, as you said, plunder anything from a shipwreck site at all. Everything has to be left in situ. And if you do happen to come across something, you need to report it immediately. And the WA Shipwreck Museum is probably one of the first places to call. Then, you know, you could try some other outlets as well. But you know, I don't think it's a secret how you're supposed to respond if you do come across, you know, something of value on the ocean floor.
4: Mate, I love Shipwreck Hunters and Shipwreck Hunters Australia, and so do my kids. Have you stumbled across stuff, and do you sort of make it obvious to the listeners and, sorry, to the viewers, this is what you should do?
17: Yeah, we worked very closely with the WA Museum, and they've got a protocol that we were happy to follow and followed throughout in the show. The thing is, Simon, if, you know, you've got this, we found two undiscovered shipwrecks in season two, and yep, there could have been all sorts of things down there. But when people start taking away bits of this and pieces of that, and, you know, the whole story of that shipwreck then becomes fragmented, and it just becomes bits and pieces on the sea floor. So it's better left there in one piece. And also it's a bit selfish in a sense, because are you going to take something off it, and then you know you're not allowed to have it, so you hide it under your bed, and it's not enjoyed by everyone. It's better off in the museum or where it laid when it come to its fate.
4: Yeah, that's a really good point. I mean, we as a nation, given our beginnings and how, you know, culturally we don't mind souveniring stuff, but you're right, if for the greater good it gets put on display so everyone can enjoy it, that's the hard thing to think of at the time, but that's the message, isn't it?
17: Yeah, I think so. And, you know, we're so lucky. We've got such a rich maritime history that everyone is, encouraged to learn about and really embrace, because we have got some of the best survival stories and best shipwreck stories anywhere in the world. So, you know, you wander through the WA Shipwreck Museum and they've got the best artifact collection you've ever seen. And that includes hundreds and hundreds of coins from these wrecks. So you can go and see them, you can get really close to them and enjoy them that way. And I reckon that's the best way to go forward.
4: Yeah, all right, mate. Thanks for talking to us. What's the next project for you?
17: Mate, we're just all about ocean adventures at the moment. We're just trailing stories up and down the coast. So hopefully we'll have something coming to the screen soon.
4: Let us know, hey. We'll stay in touch.
17: Will do. Thanks, Simon.
4: Good on you, mate. Ryan Chatfield. See you, mate. Have a good day. Co-producer for Shipwreck Hunters Australia on Disney Plus. I'm one of those people who have Disney Plus in my life, courtesy of the three older kids, and I've still got it. And, I do know that sometimes them and their friends get to watch Shipwreck Hunters Australia. It's a great show. It's a big part of our heritage, isn't it? It's, you know, we all like to souvenir something to have in the shed or on the mantelpiece or in the shrine, but it's a really nice thing to share. Stuff you find. This guy could really be in the poo. He was known as his name's Ashley Patterson. It's printed in the paper today. He's well known in Geraldton as being a scrap metal dealer. And if you don't, or if you didn't hear it earlier, he's quite well known in Geraldton, this bloke, because we'll try and fade his phone number down this time, James. All right, but this bloke was known as Captain Cogman back in the early 2000s as a scrap metal dealer, and he had a TV ad that ran on GWN. And rural television. Here he is.
10: In the never-ending pursuit of scrap metals is Captain Cogman, able to recycle cans, radiators, brass, copper, stainless steel, lead, aluminium, and more in a single bound.
4: All right, so we'll write it down there because we do, because his phone number's revealed, his work number's revealed in the promo. That's not meant to make light of the issue, but it is pretty funny that Captain Cogman, who is on Geraldton TV's left, right and centre, has been pinged for stealing 111 coins from a West Australian wreck site. And I guess if you're taking those coins to the airport, you're probably not just taking them around for the sake of it, are you?
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4: Hi, Jason.
19: Hi, Simon. Just
4: good to see you. What's that look?
19: Just a getting organised today.
4: A bit crowded.
19: Yep.
4: I'm crowding you, or you?
19: Yeah,
4: just
19: you're crowding me. So you've got a file, a newspaper, a pad.
4: Yeah, they're always there.
19: They're usually closer to you.
4: That's
19: true. You've got three pairs of glasses. What? Empty cheese packet.
4: It's been a big day. Don't say that out loud because my special friend made me play lunch today and I'm eating from the vending machine.
19: Oh no.
4: Yeah. So thanks for outing me there.
19: Yeah.
4: Hey, just a couple of things before we get on our way. Ring Jason Featherby and I say this with hand on heart, he's the best full spectrum financial planner, in terms of radio advice in the business. Give him a call. Anything you like, superannuation, anything you like, 133-882 is the phone number. It is three pairs of glasses, you're right. Two reading, one sunglasses. Just a quick question.
19: Yes.
4: Who did the Western Bulldogs play last week? North Melbourne.
19: Yes.
4: How did they go?
19: Poorly.
4: Mm.
19: I watched till half time.
4: Did you?
19: Yeah, it was over by quarter time, but I gave us the benefit of the doubt.
4: To be fair, you did pick it.
19: Yes, yep.
4: You did pick it.
19: Not difficult. I was thinking we haven't played this bad football in, I reckon, 12 or 13 years.
4: Okay.
19: So we're going to have lost six games on the trot and then play finals. I mean, how bad?
4: Momentum.
19: How bad is a final 10? Why don't we make it a final 18? Give everyone a go at it.
4: A final 10 is a
19: so
4: funny,
19: bad.
4: A funny, I heard Glenn Jakovic say the other day, well, let's see how it goes and then make a decision afterwards. So I'm with Glenn on that one. We spoke about data centres yesterday. So
19: yes.
4: It's an investment question, I suppose. Mm. It's now being called officially, Jason, the data centre boom. So we're in the data centre boom at the moment.
19: Yep.
4: By 2030, $150 billion Australia-wide invested in data centres. And we talked about, do you want to have one on your patch? Do you want one on your street or you know, in your neighbourhood? And we ran a yes-no poll on it. But I did read in the business section today of The West, Ryan Stokes saying, well, we own a lot of quarries, limestone quarries, yep. Boral, and we, to take advantage of the boom, we're going to be building data centres on these quarry sites.
19: Okay.
4: So if Mr. Stokes is talking about that, and we're using the word boom, it's a thing, isn't it?
19: It's a thing. I think, well, people would know more about it than me, but as we use and adopt AI more and more, the amount of data that will be required is astronomically larger than what we've used to do Google searches in the past.
4: Mm-hmm.
19: So we need data, places to store data. I guess at the same time, we're all planning on building these data centres in quarries and other places. I believe Elon Musk is thinking about using space.
4: Yes, I've heard
19: his
4: that.
19: Data centres. So just be real. I'd be really careful as an investment advisor that investing in data centres that are physical and take a lot of energy and use a ton of water. If he gets it right, along and we end up with all the data centres in space, I wonder what happens to the data centres that we've built here.
4: And like any IT technology issue, the first generation data centre might look like that thing on Newcastle Street. It's massive. You can see it from space.
19: Yes.
4: And in 2-3 years' time, it might, you know,
19: be a bit smaller.
4: Yeah,
19: so. Yeah. So it's interesting because I think if you start now, then the planning and the design and the build, and it's probably 5 or 10 years away until these data centres get built.
4: Mm.
19: And in that time, if we do have a better solution, it's almost like the NBN.
4: Mm.
19: That took so long to roll out. By the time it got rolled out, it was almost defunct.
4: Yeah, there are people who are worried about data centres. They do rattle people a bit like mobile and phone towers used to.
19: Mm.
4: It's 22 and a half minutes past 11. If you'd like to speak to Jason Featherby, you can. 133-882. Ryan Stokes has declared in the paper today he will be looking to build data centres on Boral quarry sites because they have a heap of them. G'day, Wendy.
0: Oh, hello. I've just got a question about superannuation. I have a two pension accounts, and I have a superannuation account. I've received an inheritance, and I've been advised then to put that into another superannuation account for clarity and ease of management. Sorry. And I'm just thinking, obviously every account has a fee that goes with it. Why can't that money go into one of the existing accounts? And I was originally advised to open another account for tax savings for when I die, so it saves my estate some tax. But it seems to me that it's getting more and more complicated.
19: You've hit the nail on the head. There's nothing less complicated about super since when John Howard introduced simpler super back in 2007. It's only got more complicated since then. To answer your question, when you have money outside of super that you want to put into super, and you can do that under, can you make a non-concessional contribution, $130,000 a year or $390,000 each 3 years up to age 75. You can't add money to an existing pension. So that advice is right. But you can refresh a pension, which means you get your super provider to essentially in the back office, close down your existing pension, add the contribution and start a new pension. And so what that does is keep your number of accounts down. But to your second point, if you're adding tax-free money to a taxable pension fund when you pass away, you're mixing the two. So in some instances, it might be best to quarantine your tax-free money from the taxable money in terms of your estate. I just think there are some funds now and more that do not charge multiple admin fees for multiple accounts. They apply what's called family aggregation, and that means you just pay the one admin fee up to, you know, several accounts depending on the fund provider. It's just worth, I think it's worth getting the money into super for tax benefit purposes. It's worth having it in super for simplicity and ease of administration. So head along that track, maybe get some advice on which super fund will aggregate fees, and if you, if it is necessary to quarantine that tax-free money, which I would tend to think it probably is a good idea.
0: Okay. All right. Lovely. Thanks for that.
4: Thanks, Wendy. Cheers. Thanks, Wendy. Nice to hear from you. Thank you very much. G'day, Ian. Hello, Ian.
1: G'day.
4: Hi, mate. How are you?
1: My question for Jason, why does the ATO pay you interest when you pay your tax bill early?
19: Why does it or doesn't it?
1: Why does it?
19: Pay you interest. I haven't heard that the ATO paying you interest. I've heard them charging interest on late payment of tax.
1: I've had it for 2 years by paying my tax bill before the due date, and I've been paid interest, which I've then had to declare in the following year. The last time it happened, I paid it only 3 weeks in advance of the due date, and I still got interest sent to me.
19: From the tax office?
4: How much, Ian? Was it a big amount?
19: What rate are they applying?
1: I'm sorry?
19: What rate are they applying to your...
1: I've no idea.
19: Just seems strange.
4: Yeah.
19: I've never heard of that. I've never heard of the tax office paying interest. Because they're paying interest on money don't have.
1: You're the third person that I've asked, and they all say the same thing, but it's happened to me twice.
4: Yeah.
19: Have you rang the tax office, Ian, and asked why?
1: No.
19: Probably. I mean, I'd be interested to find out because I'm the third person that has no idea that this has happened.
4: Yeah. So find out a bit more for us, Ian. And alternatively, if there's any other listeners who know of that, if you...
19: Because why would you pay interest on money that you actually haven't got yet?
4: Mm.
19: Makes just no sense.
4: Yeah, I don't know. Not sure. Thanks, Ian. Thanks for your phone call. We'll try and find out a little bit more there. 133-882, if you'd like to speak to Jason Featherby today. Hi, Morris.
2: So I'm ringing up to find out, so you've been in accumulation and pension phase in your super. What's the maximum combined total that you can hold in both accounts total without being penalised? And if you do have shares in one of those accounts and they grow through no no fault of your own, they're just growing, and they breach the maximum amount, what happens then?
19: Good questions, Morris. So you're allowed, so everyone is allowed a lifetime limit to start a pension in super of 2.1 million, and that's indexed at the moment, and that's indexed every so often in accordance with inflation. So you're allowed to keep contributing into super all the way up to currently 2.1 million. Anything over that, you can only put in your concessional contributions, so the tax deductible contributions. So that's your lifetime limit at the moment. If you get to 2.1 million and you start a pension, which means you've met your cap, you've not breached it, you've not exceeded it, but then you've got the share that doubles in value. So there's no penalty per se.
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5: Good morning, I'm Toby Goff. The New South Wales and federal governments will announce a bailout deal for the country's largest aluminium smelter today. $2.5 billion will be spent over 10 years to secure the future of the Tomago smelter near Newcastle. State Minister for the Hunter region, Yasmin Catley, says it'll secure more than 1,000 jobs.
6: Well, Hunter workers and their families deserve certainty, and we have delivered it. Securing Tomago means securing jobs, skills and the future of our region.
5: The federal government denies its gambling reforms have been improperly influenced by the private sector. Independent MP Andrew Wilkie has referred the legislation to the National Anti-Corruption Commission. Mr. Wilkie argues donations, gifts and personal relationships may have swayed the policy in favour of betting companies. Japan's ambassador to Australia has moved to quash political drama over a botched joke from the PM. Speaking on a podcast, Anthony Albanese gestured in front of his chest while discussing melons he was gifted by his female Japanese counterpart. The Japanese ambassador has released a rare statement playing down the comments. Scientists are racing to develop a new vaccine as the Ebola death toll in the Democratic Republic of Congo surpasses 2,000. The World Health Organization says half those fatalities have occurred in the last 20 days, marking the Abundibugyo strain the fastest growing on record. Director General Dr. Tedros Adhanom Ghebreyesus warns although officials are working tirelessly, they're still on the back foot.
7: The outbreak had a big head start, and we're playing catch-up. Concerningly, we see a high proportion of deaths in communities instead of treatment units outside of known contact lists.
5: An investigation is underway into control issues during a Jetstar flight from Perth to Sydney. News Corp reports the pilots had disengaged autopilot on the aircraft as it descended when it began an uncommanded climb for about 500 feet. The Australian Transport Safety Bureau is looking into the incident. And millions across the UK and Europe have experienced one of the most significant solar eclipses since 1999. Parts of Spain and Iceland witnessed a rare total eclipse, while over 90% of the sun was obscured in England.
8: 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Perth 6PR.
5: Geelong captain Patrick Dangerfield is likely to return to face North Melbourne this weekend as the Cats chase a top six finish. They'll be without Jeremy Cameron, with the four to be held back for at least another week. Round one of the AFLW season continues tonight with Hawthorn facing Melbourne at Icon Park. And in cricket, Scott Boland has been left out of the Australian side to play Bangladesh today as Josh Hazlewood makes his return. I'm Toby Goff. There'll be more headlines coming up soon.
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7: A sunny day forecast for Perth coming out of an overnight low of 4 degrees. Light winds heading for a daytime high of 19. Further ahead, mostly sunny tomorrow with a high of 22 degrees. Similar conditions expected on Saturday, 24. A sunny Sunday, 24 degrees again. Some showers starting up on Monday with a high of 21 degrees. Tuesday, cloudy, daytime maximum temperatures reaching 19 degrees. Showers increasing on Wednesday with a daytime high of 20.
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8: For the Bogue Tavern, it's great to have my co-host in the building, Glenn Jakovic, Eagles legend. Jacko, welcome.
9: Hello, Mark, and to all our 6PR listeners. Round 22, we're just right at the edge of the end of the season and the edge of the final series. And these last two games are just a bit tricky for clubs. This is where you feel the season's just a tad too long. Still got to keep the team morale up. Still got to be laser focused, but look, Freo pretty much secured top spot. I don't think they're going to lose it, even if they lose the last couple of games. But you can't flirt with form, and that's the most important thing, that they continue to do what they do. Murphy Reid. Yeah, he's got a slight groin injury, so I'll be interested to see if he gets up for Friday night's game, because Adelaide, they need a big performance. There's going to be a big focus on them, given the fact that they went out in straight sets last year, finished in the minor premiers, and lost both finals. So there's going to be a pretty big test for them, but a big game Friday night. Can't wait.
8: It's huge, and of course the Eagles travel to take on the Giants on Sunday. You'll hear both games on 882, 6PR. One of the more fascinating stories bumping around, of course, is in the WAFL. Last night, Jared Schofield, the coach of Subiaco, went to the Waffle Tribunal, where he was found guilty of abusing an umpire after the West Coast Eagles Subiaco match at Sullivan Logistics Stadium at the weekend. He received a 2-match suspension. Subiaco and Jared will be appealing that suspension. That will take place tomorrow night. As I said, a 2-game ban. He was found guilty by the Waffle Tribunal of behaving in an abusive, insulting, threatening or obscene manner towards or in relation to an umpire after the match. The hearing went for almost 2 hours, and if it stands, he'll miss the final 2 matches of the season, potentially, if Subiaco don't go on to play finals. And that would be a bitter pill to swallow. Jacko, without having heard the evidence, as I didn't either, but you've got some views, have you, on what do you think the result of
9: this? Well, it's interesting because he vehemently denied the allegation and they've appealed it immediately. So, well, we'd like to know what the evidence is. And is there any footage? Is there any audio of him, behaving in a demonstrative way towards umpires? You know, and I've said on this program many times, we saw what happened with Ken Hinckley with the aeroplane against Port Adelaide versus

0: horse on in that final.
1: What did you think about that? So it was a $20,000 fine for him. Did you think that was appropriate?
0: Yeah, I thought it was appropriate, yeah.
1: Really?
0: I was quite boisterous on this program.
1: I think we might have argued about that.
0: Yeah, we did, because it's insightful. It can create something that shouldn't happen. And I've been at grassroots footy, and I've seen it, and growing up, I'm scarred from what I witnessed as a kid coming through. And we've stamped our game, that rubbish, out of our game completely. So, look, the Jared Schofield case will play out and so forth. But Alistair Clarkson, he got a $20,000 fine. You saw what happened to Ken Hinckley. So they are leaders, and they've got to lead by example. Coaches get frustrated, yes. They get a lot of frustration comes out. But don't go at umpires. Do not go on umpires. And I'm big on that. And if Jared's done that, well, he's going to get his medicine. He's going to get his 2 weeks.
1: Is that enough? Is 2 weeks enough, given what you just said? Given Ken Hinckley's theatrics was after a game towards an opposing player.
0: Repeat what the tribunal found him guilty of.
1: It is the term. The charge is as follows. Let me just find it here. It is, behaving in an abusive, insulting, threatening or obscene manner towards or in relation to an umpire.
0: Yeah, that's a four-weeker for me. Yeah, that's a four-week. Threatening. When you say threatening, that is really bad in society, but in football and sport. And I know Jared, and I'm waiting for this to play out, but a threatening manner, that's aggressive. And you got to stamp that out.
1: Oh, look, I have heard. Now, I don't know if this is the case, but that the words effing disgrace were used as part of the spiel. Yeah. I don't know if that was it. The thought was, and again, I wasn't in the hearing, so I'm only going off what I've heard around footy circles, is that his explanation was he was talking or shouting to his players about their performance. In my heart of hearts, do I believe that? No, but again, I haven't heard the evidence put forward. So you think if he's guilty of this offence, 2 weeks is unders?
0: Yeah, I think it's unders, yeah. Threatening manner, threatening behaviour, that creates a very unsafe environment. And I'm looking at grassroots, country football, regional football, district football, junior football. Threatening behaviour, yeah, that's for me, minimum 4 weeks. Because you are the coach, you got to lead by example. And if he's saying that, if he's using that commentary towards his players, let's say he wasn't to an umpire, but would you use that to your players in today's day and age?
1: Probably not.
0: If you lost really bad, would you go to your players and say that it's an effing disgrace the way you play?
1: I don't know.
0: It happened in our day. It happened in our day. But I think we're a lot more educated and resourced nowadays on how to manage performances, how to critique. The critique thing is really important. And how you get to improve a poor performance and close that gap is the art of coaching and the art of teaching, which is really, really important. So if he said that to an umpire, and I think I think it was Lee Matthews said this once upon a time, if you go after umpires for one mistake, by the time that umpire's made that mistake, your team has made 10. Your players have made 10 mistakes on the field for one umpire mistake. He used that analogy, and that's the greatest of all time. And that resonated with me. I'm thinking, well, shift your focus away from the umpires and shift it towards your team, you know. So, yes, it's a frustrating game at times. I understand the emotions. We've all been it. You've seen it from the days of, you know, being a young journalist. You would have seen it from the waffle days as a young kid, John Todd,
1: Mel Brown. And for us as kids and as spectators, back in the day that was regarded as theatre.
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1: Ian's in Vic Park to kick off some coaching chat tonight. G'day, Ian.
14: G'day, fellas. These Victorian clubs, Carlton firstly, are they missing the point here? Like Fraser, Josh Fraser, he's had to go through the media to say, yeah, I'm going to apply for this job. So does that mean he's not going to get it? Are they not reading the room here? He should not have had to come out in the press and say that. The club and he should have been talking, and it should have been announced. He should have perhaps announced, no, I'm not going to apply, which is a nice way of saying you're not getting the job. Or it should have been announced that he's getting the job. Playing it out in the press, it's such a bad look for that football club.
1: Well, to be fair, I think Josh has been asked over the past 2 months, press conference, whether he's putting his hand up. Each time he's deferred to say, initially, I'm not ready, and now I haven't made a decision yet. So I think he's been asked many times. So this is just a case of him saying, yes, I will go through the process.
0: And I'm not sure if you're aware, but he had the funeral of his father yesterday. So he was still undecided through the last 2 or 3 weeks whilst coaching, and his father was gravely ill. So I think the club just backed off.
1: It's just to coach and get your personal life sorted.
0: That's right. And I think then he came out and says, right, I need to make a decision sooner or later. And he came out yesterday and said that he's declared he wants to take the position to interview now. So he's got to go through the formal process, which he's still got to do, Ian. So.
1: You know what I do? My formal process will be walking in with my win-loss ratio after 2 months, which reads 10-2. The only team that's had that same record in that period, Jacko, the Fremantle Dockers.
0: Yeah, Fremantle Dockers. Yeah, so they showed it last night. I've seen the snippet. So, yeah, so they're the two best teams since round...
1: It's almost incumbent now of Carlton to appoint him just on that basis. The fans want it. Now, I know there have been times where, like, David Teague had a sort of a sugar hit at Carlton, went on, coached, no success. But we also remember Paul Roos at the back end of his caretaker coaching time at Sydney. Terry Wallace had been essentially appointed to the Sydney Swans, but because the Swans played with renewed spirit, skill, vigour, that appointment was put on hold and Paul Roos went on to coach the team to a premiership. So that remains to be seen. What I can tell you, having received a text, now it's not groundbreaking news, but Mark McVeigh, done, dusted, I'm told, absolutely across the line.
0: No heard.
1: He's gone. Not to be part of the footy club in a formal sense. He still might have a role informally, to
0: Mark
1: my knowledge.
0: Mark
1: McVeigh, who is a former Essendon and has been in the system now at Sydney.
0: Yes.
1: And so that is the information, which I don't think is a huge surprise, maybe to some who thought that Hurd just automatically would get that role. But Mark McVeigh sounds like he is, to my information, and it was a strong text today saying, It's fantastic. Essentially across the line. So good luck.
0: So why? Because he's playing coaching.
1: Essendon's coaching Sydney this week.
0: Yeah. So they've got to hold their, keep their powder dry for another week. Okay.
1: Exactly. 1-3-3-882-0487-999-882. Again, Jack, I will challenge you a little on the Ken Hinckley suspension, the financial sanction, should I say, of $20,000 because the AFL, who fined him that money, let me finish. You know what they did with the gather round the following year? They used that vision as, they used that match to promote the fact that...
0: To fly into the gather round?
1: For gather round and also to promote the fact those two teams were to play in gather round.
0: Did the AFL or did the media do that?
1: Well, the AFL scheduled the two teams to meet for gather round. So
0: which we knew that, but that's at the end of the day...
1: I think it was harmless.
0: No.
1: The aeroplane was harmless. Yeah. Abusing umpires? I agree with you on that. Anyway, let me know your thoughts.
0: Don't rub it in people's faces. That's what he done. And a senior coach should not do that, especially on the ground. Emotions are still running hot. What, 3 minutes after the final siren, and he does that?
1: 20,000. A lot of money for that. You think it's Sanders?
0: That's brilliant. That's what he deserved.
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2: Evening, Skeet and Jacko. Hello.
3: Hello, Fours.
2: Yeah, good to be with you tonight. Starting with a bit of entertainment for point number one, kind of. Entertainment combined with footy. This has become the real staple, hasn't it? Like the AFL following the American sports leads, just trying to entertain the masses. Now, anybody that was listening to my Across with Jamie this afternoon, he brought it up, which I was going to bring up with you anyway, so I'm glad he did. There's a guy by the name of Crooked Colours. Are either of you familiar with him?
1: No idea.
2: Okay. Well, here's his biggest track. He's a Perth-based DJ. I hadn't heard of it, so I don't think any of us will have. Okay, so it just gives you a bit of an idea of what he's about. He likes creating these sounds and whatnot. So it turns out he's a big fan of Fremantle. Now, I had heard of Crooked Colours, but I didn't know he was a Fremantle fan, and he's about to go on tour, so he's in this interesting point where he's just preparing, the album's done, so he's got a bit of spare time on his hands, he was explaining. And he's put together something for the Dockers, who, by the way, have reached out to him. We may be seeing a little something on Friday night, but have a listen. I should have got his real name, but this is what Crooked Colours, the DJ, this is what he's posted to his Instagram a couple of days ago.
4: I've been trying to think of what I can do to get behind the club and show some support. So I've been working on this hype track, and it's coming out pretty sick. let me show you this.

0: Not bad.
1: Yeah.
2: Oh, yeah.
1: So what I need you to do, and he's still in there, he's recording himself listening to this. I need you to close your eyes and put yourself in the... Put yourself in Optus Stadium at a quarter time or something like that.
0: I was thinking more of a nightclub about 2 a.m. and just sort of feeling the vibe though, Jacko.
2: Well, it's got a bit of the World Cup.
0: Yeah.
1: Yeah.
2: You know, everyone dancing and up and about and there's...
0: How much entertainment can you have at Dockers? Given the Wharfie time hasn't been played for a long, long time.
1: I know you said it takes you to a nightclub, but we've all been there. They're kind of doing that at three quarter time anyway. It's a bit of a rave with a light show. So the Dockers actually reached out. They responded to his video. Here it is. You know, this is him again. Close your eyes. Here we go. So they've reached out to him. We don't know. They've kept it. The Dockers are very good at this. They've kept people guessing, but they've said, are you busy on Friday night?
0: There you go.
1: That's what they've said.
2: So it's a real stadium song, isn't it?
1: Absolutely.
0: It is. So instead of Fred again, it might be Fremantle again. That's not bad. Well, hang on.
1: No, it's okay.
0: Fred again's a DJ of great prominence.
1: Yeah,
0: I'm sorry for trying to just lighten the mood of fraction.
1: Proud of you, Skeet. So that seemed pretty well received by you both. I like it.
0: I'll give it a chip.
1: In fact, there's different generations, and you know, let us know. 0487.
2: As long as we don't see Skeet trying to dance to it. Did you see what he tried to do then?
1: Hey, I would like to see Jacko. Yeah.
2: Have you got it on that cam?
1: Yeah, we can get it on the camera. Yeah, we'll spin that maybe.
0: Tell you what, I'll move better than you two, Buffheads. When
2: I'm not
0: Tom...
2: sure about that.
1: I actually probably can confirm that. I've got two left feet. So crooked colours. We'll keep a lookout for what happens on Friday night.
0: Let's hope the Dockers aren't crooked in front of goals. Yeah. Not like they have been.
1: Yeah, good point. For once, they could take a leaf out of the Eagles' book over the weekend. Reasonably straight. Now, how's this for a story, gents? Let's get serious for a little bit here. Golf. Very serious sport, okay? The etiquette of golf must be observed at all times. Well, let me tell you about a guy called Zach Holland. So he allegedly, and I say that because he's put himself in a bit of trouble here, he allegedly plays off a handicap of 2. He found out that the club he played for, which is Winghaven Country Club, they were offering a prize for anyone who nailed a hole-in-one during a members-only tournament. So after teeing off, here's what happened over the weekend. After teeing off, he goes to his mates. He says, I've got to take a quick phone call. My grandmother's ill. And so they get no worries, mate. And he goes, I'm going to head off to the next tee. And I'll tee off so that I don't slow anybody down. So I'll concede the hole. I'll go to the next tee and tee off. So he tees off. They arrive and they go, how did you go? He goes, oh, I didn't hit it very well. I skinnied it. Now, for those unfamiliar with golf, I think you both know, but you've hit it poorly. It sort of skims. It stays really low and you kind of lose sight of it.
2: You topped it.
1: Yeah. It might go straight, but you haven't hit it well. Nothing feels good about it. And so they go, okay. So they all tee off and they get up to the green. They can't find his ball, but they can find a pitch mark, right? And so he goes, oh, this is where it landed. Where's the ball? Of course, he doesn't search for it because he knows where the ball is. You probably know where this is going. Mm. His mate finds the ball in the hole. So they erupt. Oh my God, what's going on? One of the guys in the party, in the team said, hang on, this smells a little bit fishy. And so in comes a superintendent of the club. They bring in the superintendent who goes, what's happened here? And they're discussing and, you know, Zach, he stands by it. He's hit a hole in one accidentally. And then they get the CCTV footage out. The CCTV footage reveals that, so they didn't have the green, but they had Zach a few hours earlier in the morning drive up at the side of the green, walk over to it. He puts a pitch mark down and he places the ball in the hole. He has faked a hole in one and he's been caught out and my God, has the world erupted. So there's a podcaster. Oh, he went on radio the next day, by the way, to apologize. He said, I'm not a cheater on the golf course. I just made a bad decision. Now I won't get into the nasty. People are coming for his family. We know how nasty social media can be. The golf world's come for him. There's a podcaster, gents, who wants him in jail. So
0: seriously,
1: but this guy's faked a hole in one and he's been caught out. Not great.
2: Not good.
1: Not good.
2: Not good. But to add to that, we had our Eagles golf day last Friday.
1: Yes.
2: David Sirikowski actually hit a hole in one.
0: Legit.
2: So that's legit.
1: Was witnessed by multiple people.
2: Yeah.
1: I think that's the first flag, isn't it? I mean, as soon as you say nobody saw it, but I got a hole in one.
2: He can never play golf again.
1: I think that's a pretty fair comment.
0: Well, you wouldn't play alongside him, would you?
2: Well, that's a no-no.
1: Well, you know how when you join clubs, you need referrals. In the world of, you know, the wanky part of me world of golf, you need referrals and character references. No one's giving him one.
0: So they must have been the first group to hit off in the morning, though.
1: Correct, they were. Okay. Yeah. Yeah.
2: So he set it up, but then, yeah, okay.
1: Just extraordinary, honestly. So that was an amazing story, as is this. Now, this is footy, but it's a bit left field. Jack, I don't know, well, maybe we'll hear what your prep was like before a game of footy, and Skeets, yours as well. But Paul Curtis, he has revealed, outstanding footballer, by the way, he has revealed he doesn't drink water. He replaces water with Coke Zero.
0: Mm.
1: Which
2: I don't think the dietitian would be happy with
1: that. How do you reach the elite level of footy without drinking water and drinking that much Coke Zero? His teammates confirmed it as well on a podcast.
0: Yeah, well, George Best, I think his preparation before playing was not quite water
2: it was
0: either.
2: Coke Zero with a bit of
0: scotch in there, maybe.
1: So anyway, I found that interesting.
0: He was a gun last Thursday night. He kicked four goals, took a mark of the year contender. He was outstanding.
1: He's genuinely one of their best players. Mm. Yeah, he's amazing. And again, the final story tonight, gents, out of left field again, Travis Boak. So he played 20 years of top level footy for 387 games. He never really had a serious injury. He's gone and played. It's his first year at community footy.
2: No.
1: He's playing with Torquay and he's ruptured his ACL eight games in.
2: No.
1: So 20 years at the top level, no long-term serious injury. First year of community footy, ACL for Travis Boak.
0: Got a feeling his family, his dad played at the footy club, so that was why he went back.
1: Yeah, it's lovely. We see Dave Mundy, he often travels back to Seymour. You know, these guys don't get the opportunity to do that. You know, especially when it's interstate and things like that. So poor old Travvy Boak, he's obviously got a family and kids. I'm not sure how young they are, but hobbling around with an ACL, he'll be going through that for the next 12 months.
2: I wonder if he still gets match payments.
1: maybe not at that level, Jacko.
0: Nice work, Mark Foreman.
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0: And it is derby time. We've got West Perth and East Perth facing off this weekend, but I guess from a traditionalist point of view, the big one is down at the Good Rosett Park where East Fremantle will host South Fremantle. The CEO of the Sharks, Adrian Bromwich, joins us on the line now. Adrian, thanks for your time tonight.
13: Yeah, thanks, Mark. Good to hear from you. Good to talk to you, Glenn.
0: Let's touch on what is a little bit of history, because since the redevelopment of your venue, this has been the first opportunity you've had to host a derby. I'm sure there's a bit of excitement around the place.
13: Yeah, there sure is, Mark. It's been actually, to be really correct on the figures, we haven't hosted a home derby since the 7th of June 2021. It's 1,895 days. So, yeah, a lot of excitement around that we finally, after a big redevelopment and a number of years away from the place, we've taken the brave step to host a derby and hopefully get a massive crowd here.
2: Yeah, Adrian, thanks for joining us on the program. Getting that crowd, what promotion tools have you done? I know that generally people know that it's a derby they're going to go, but being involved and watching the Colts last year, that facility is a beautiful facility to come back down and watch a game of footy.
13: Yeah, it is, Glenn, and it is fantastic. And this will be a real test. We hosted a final here last year and we had Perth. We hosted Perth in our first elimination final and we recorded a crowd of 5,800 at that day. So we certainly know that the ground is capable. We probably feel it. We could have squeezed a few more in, so we're hoping for a bumper crowd. And you're right, it is a great facility. It is going to be a free entry game. Everyone does turn up for the derby, but to go back to your question and ask how we're promoting it, we've got everything going on socials. We're working with the South Fremantle marketing team and Cam down there to hopefully they promote it from within. We're setting up the dog park for the dog supporters, so we're well documented now, but we've got the dog park here at East Fremantle Oval, and we're going to put a can bar over there. We're bringing in Sullivan Logistics truck, so we'll create an area like we did for Perth last year, so we hope the Dogs fans bring their deck chairs and enjoy the sun. It's supposed to be a beautiful day, so, you know, we're doing lots to promote it, both internally and externally, and hopefully you guys can give it a plug as well.
2: Well, we definitely will, because I know that it's a great oval. It's a traditional oval, and with that bank, as you mentioned, and the dog park, whatever you want to call it, you're going to set up. It's going to be fantastic, and get on all supporters, football supporters, down to the derby this weekend. But you beat South in the corresponding derby last round of fixtures and their home ground. So they're going to be pretty fired up, South, to come over and you know, take it right up to you.
13: Oh, absolutely. No, we went into the last derby as underdogs, and it's just amazing. It shows the great tradition and rivalry that we have, that anything can happen on the day, and I've certainly played in a few of these, and it certainly is the case that anything could happen. And yeah, we come away with the points there, and I know absolutely South will be desperate because their finals campaign is on the line. And I suppose when a club has nothing to play for like we do right at the moment, that couldn't be any further from the truth when you're playing in a derby. And if we can scupper South Fremantle's chances of making that through to the finals, and that's our incentive, well, so be it. But I know that both sides will put bodies on the line. And when it comes to this, this is traditional rivalry. So it's footy at its best.
0: I was going to say, if you can't make the finals, the next best thing is to ensure that South possibly don't, AB, which is not something we're surprised about. Just on a footy front, obviously it's been a disappointing year on field, and you don't ever use it as an excuse, but you've had a ton of injuries.
13: Yeah, and it goes back further than that, Mark. We were, you know, pretty unfortunate. I'm not going to use this as an excuse, but it's a matter of circumstance. We lost a couple pre-season to the draft. We had a couple of long-term injuries from the start, and there's probably six or seven of our what you would classify as our league players haven't played the whole season. So again, not an excuse. Then the depth comes in too. So that's the opportunity that's provided. It's given some kids an opportunity. We've had 14 debutants again this year, and there might be another one on the weekend, but that's provided a great opportunity for those guys to come in. But that also brings with it some inconsistencies, and we've experienced that through the year. I think it's been 7 games since we had a win, but a couple of those have been really close against some really quality opposition in Claremont and Perth. And certainly no excuses, but this is one of those years where we'd like to think it's an anomaly, because usually we're up there very competitive and we'll get back there pretty quick.
2: Adrian, one of the positives has been your Colts side that's sitting third on the ladder, and more so you had up to, I think it was 15 state representatives that played off in the 16s championships. Was it 12? You had a dozen in that state team, didn't you?
13: Yeah, a dozen in the squad. Yeah. 9 of them actually played, or 10 of them played in the carnival across the time. And of the 4 West Australians, believe it or not, that made the All-Australian team were all these Fremantle representatives. So we're pretty chuffed with that result. And so it just shows that, you know, the Colts and the quality coming through our junior programs, and testament to South as well. They're sitting on top of the ladder, and we've got an opportunity so this weekend to contend for that spot. So the guys are, I think the South Fremantle guys are 4 points ahead, but our percentage is better. So this is vying for top spot. So we'd encourage everyone to make the effort to come down and watch that Colts game. It starts at 8:55, but early start, but that will be really quality, but 2 teams going at it, 2 really talented squads that are vying, and they've got a lot to play for.
2: Yeah, we'll be looking out for it. And one of those players, Troy Warner, who won the medal, is the best player of the 16th Carnival. So just really positive for Fremantle supporters, East Fremantle supporters, should I say, that you've got some exciting young players coming through the Colts ranks.
13: Yeah, and Troy, following in his brother's footsteps, there's 4 of them. Ashton also is playing in our reserves, but coming back from a knee injury. But obviously, we know the quality of Chad and Corey at Sydney, and Troy looks as equally as good. I know if you talk to his old man, he thinks he's going to be better than Chad. So he's got a lot to live up to, this young boy. But he's started in fantastic form, winning that All-Australian selection and the medal. I can't remember what that one's called, but I do know that another West Australian, Heath Mallody, who's a former teammate's son of mine, Marty, played back in my day. His Heath went on to win the Lark Medal and All-Australian captaincy. So yeah, we've got some great, promising West Australian boys coming through the system.
0: Adrian, back to your league side, and as you said, you've had lots of injuries, but from a recruitment perspective, Liam Robinson's been a great acquisition in attack for you. Oscar Smart is the bull that has given you the X factor, and a young man who probably, I guess, he's been spoken about to be drafted as a slightly older player. When I say older, he's still a baby in life terms. But Jack Cleaver, who won the medal in the Derby, 37 disposals, 2 goals, really impressed with him. So someone like him, he spoke to him during the week. He hasn't played a Derby, of course, at his home ground. So a lot of these young guys are excited about the prospect of Saturday afternoon.
13: Oh, they sure are. And those 3 that you mentioned, all playing great footy. Liam's come to us from South Australia. He's been injury ridden for a couple of years, so hadn't had an opportunity to shine at the South Australian level. But since he's been here, he's probably heading up our goal kicking, vying with Oscar for that accolade right at the moment. But both have given us wonderful depth through our forward line, and it's probably a little bit unexpected. You never know what you're going to get in these recruits, but when they come in, both tremendous young fellas. Oscar's a ripper. He's a quality kid. He actually lived with me for the first couple of months when he moved to WA, and I love his personality. He's a cheeky little bugger, but he can seriously play footy. He came off Essendon's list, so it'd be nice to see him get another opportunity. And Jack, as you mentioned, he's only 20, 21 years old, and he is a bull. He's got all of the AFL qualities that you can see as that inside, genuine new age midfielder. He's got strength. I've watched him go up against the Eagles boys and the Peel guys when they've got their AFL boys playing, and he holds his own very comfortably. So he's really developing and going on. So that's what state league footy is all about. And you guys know that more than anyone, but it is providing these opportunities and a platform for these guys to live out their dreams. And some of these guys still have those dreams to get into the AFL system. So, yeah, we really want Jack turning on again. We've got a whack in the nose on the weekend, so he's probably going to have a fat nose this week. But both of those guys will be up for the challenge. And, yeah, we're really looking forward to them going out there and showing what they've got.
2: Adrian Steyn with Jack Cleaver, fourth on total possessions in the competition, so he's having a fantastic year. And like you said, he's an inside ball. He wins his own ball and wins it well. So he's going to be a good chance for the Sandover.
13: Yeah, he will be. And then there's a couple of us that are going to contend with that. You look at the other one, Charlie, I think he's leading that possession count again. So he's obviously another chance to go back to back. And then Sharpie, Jeremy has been an amazing acquisition for Peel down there. He's been really hard to stop. I know the game we played in here against, he was red hot form. So yeah, you've got a couple of contenders, but we wish old Jack all the best there. He has a tremendously consistent season. He's been in our top two or three week on week, and you're right, he's getting those possessions, but he's doing it with style as well.
0: Adrian, thanks so much for your time. Look forward to seeing you on Saturday for the Derby.
13: Yeah, great stuff. Thanks for having me on, guys.
2: Thanks, Adrian.
13: And hopefully everyone can get down and support it. It should be a great day.
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0: We're talking AFLW and it all kicks off for the Fremantle Dockers and the West Coast Eagles this weekend. And we are joined in the studio, no less, by a player who's approaching her 100th AFLW game. It's her 11th season. She's part of our 6PR footy commentary team. Hayley Miller joins us. Hales, welcome to the program. And you must be excited about another season quickly approaching.
1: Yeah, thanks again for having me. It's great. You've obviously spent a lot of time, training, and we've got months of pre-season and pre-season before that. So, it's great to be, ready to play this weekend.
2: Hayley, thanks for your time and thanks for joining us here in the studios. The AFLW's, had a couple of different time slots, summer, winter, in between. Which is the optimal, spot to be playing AFLW?
1: I think everyone has their opinion on what's best. If I could choose one personally, I would go back to summer, but only play the games in the evening. I didn't love playing at 12 PM
2: no
1: when it's 38 degrees, which tended to be because of how the time difference between here and over east, the 3 hours obviously in summer. So then we'd often play, and with broadcast and whatnot, trying to fit all the games in, we'd often play in the middle of the day, and it was 38 degrees. I didn't love that, but I think sounds like a bit of free air coming into the footy season. Where it's at now, there's been a lot of footy, and you're kind of coming in at the back end of the men's season. But look, I don't think any, place where the footy season is right now is completely optimal. I think for me personally, I'd love to just have it running concurrently with the men's season.
2: Yeah. There's been many firsts in AFLW, and there's another one for your football club. You're playing your first official game for premiership points down at the Arcs. The difference between that and Fremantle Oval, do you prefer Freo Oval? Because it's a traditional ground, but the Arc is now the home base for both the men's and the women's.
1: Yeah, there's a little bit of obviously history there at Fremantle Oval, but I think from the way that the game is going in the AFLW, trying to get better facilities and grounds for us to play at. Unfortunately, Fremantle Oval gets a lot of traffic on it through the winter, so the deck's often not as good as what it probably should be. But Coburn, on the flip side of that, is absolutely pristine and perfect. So I'm really excited for that part. And then I think for us as a team, we train there. So when you actually get to play where you train, you get a genuine home ground advantage.
2: Hayley, there's been a lot of player movements with clubs over the years, with AFLW getting settled and increased lists and more teams coming in. But for yourself, you've been a one-club player, 92 games, so you're approaching 100 games. You must be proud that you're obviously a life member of Fremantle, but to be a one-club player, have you had other approaches? Did you think of leaving, or you've always been pretty much want to stay at Fremantle?
1: Yeah, well, I haven't shied away from the fact. Initially, I was a West Coast supporter, so growing up, supported West Coast, and then Freo were obviously the first WA team that got the licence. I wanted to stay in Perth definitely to start off with. I was still at uni, completing my physio degree and all that kind of stuff, so I wanted to be here for sure. And then wasn't for 4 years until West Coast then, were going to come into the competition. I definitely thought about making that change because, Freo hadn't gone so well in the first couple of years, and there was some conversations as West Coast were coming in of, where did my future sort of lie? But then when I really sat down and thought about it, the only reason I was sort of going to go to West Coast was because of that, underlying, I've supported West Coast, my family went for West Coast, all that kind of stuff. But then when I really thought about it, where did I want to be? I'd build a really strong connection to the, Freo club, and not just the players and the team that we're in, but obviously the wider club. You have a lot to do with, everyone upstairs, events teams, everyone like that, and your media teams and everything like that. And thinking about it in that respect, when you've got the whole entire thing, and it'd been 4 years, I'd been really ingrained in it, and I absolutely loved it. And we managed to turn our sort of season around. The first two seasons were pretty rough, but then we had a change of coach and things started to change a little bit. A lot around the club started to change. Simon Garlick came in, and he was a lot more, forefront, like had the AFLW in the forefront of his mind, and you could kind of tell that they were really putting the investment into the W program. So yeah, when, push came to shove, I was like, this is where I want to be. And I mean, I've kind of, gone with that the whole way through, when opportunities have sort of popped up, for me. But yeah, it's always come back to, where do I want to be? And, where's my best footy sort of lie? And that's been at Fremantle.
0: Let's talk team. And of course, it all begins on Sunday, 12:35 PM, Coburn, the Dockers and Port Adelaide. You've had a handful of practice matches. Always there's excitement, a bit of anticipation and uncertainty about how your team will go. You missed the finals last year just.
1: Yeah.
0: Give us your thoughts, albeit from the inside, as to how far you can progress this season.
1: Yeah, I think people get a little bit caught up on the pre-season games. They're hard to tell where you're actually at with a pre-season game because, you know, teams don't play their full groups. We haven't played our full team the entire pre-season. People have been in and out and whatnot. So it gives you a good look at, you know, trying some different things. I think for us, it was a great way to, sort of practice some changes we want to make to our ball movement. And you try out, obviously, our new players. Had a few young players come through. They, you know, if there's non-selected players in the AFLW, it becomes quite hard because there isn't really a competition. Like, obviously, you've got the waffle that you go back to in the men's if you're not playing AFL. But for the W, there's not that opportunity. So our players that don't get selected, they go and do what we call a scrimmage. So kind of the non-selected players from all the teams come together and play like a mock kind of game. But, it was great for those players, to get 4 weeks worth of games with our system, with our group. So, yeah, I mean, there's been a bit talked about with pre-season games and whatnot being, you know, injuries. There's injuries that come from that and whatnot. But I think as an overall sort of thing, it's a great thing. I think for us as a team, yeah, we were able to take some strides forward and I'm excited to see what we can actually do in the games.
0: Speaking with Hayley Miller, Dockers star, joining us on Sports Today. Give us a couple of players that have impressed you during pre-season that are emerging or simply look as if they're going to have their best season yet.
1: Yeah, you can't go past Aoife Healy. So she's come from Ireland. She only came in. She was finishing off, her camogie season. I think it was her camogie. I hope it was camogie. It was either camogie or, Gaelic football. I'm not sure which one, that she was playing just before she came over, here. So she's only had the sort of the preseason or a bit of a shorter preseason as well. Has picked up the game like you wouldn't believe. Looks so comfortable out there. Doesn't look like it phases her whatsoever. She's a standout, to be honest, in all of our practice matches. So, definitely keeping an eye on her. And just thinking about where she's come from. She barely picked up a footy, a few months ago. So, she's definitely one to watch.
2: Yeah, it's an interesting one, Hayley. You mentioned about, the Irish contingent. We just had the recent international rules representative game up in the northern markets. And I believe there's about 44 Irish ladies that have, that we've taken out of the GAA system that are finding themselves on AFL lists. So, a real heartland of, recruiting, really talented top end, players from over in Ireland.
1: Yeah, absolutely. And I think the team managers and list managers like it too. They get to go to Ireland and they'll say that they're there for a recruiting business, but they get a little bit of holiday to holiday to Ireland as well. But no, we've got a bunch of Irish. She's not the only one. We always had Anya Tai come through that sort of system. Ash McCarthy started at a couple of different clubs, but has ended up at Fremantle, and Orlel Alley as well, is currently on our list as well. So those are, you know, just the ones that are within our team now. We've had a couple prior to that as well, and they've all, you know, come into the game and been able to pick it up really quickly.
0: So Hayley, we know you're about 8 games away from reaching 100, which could well be in a derby, which is terrific. So the last question I want to ask you is, in the AFLW, the Dockers are striving, West Coast are trying to continue to play finals. Who beats North Melbourne? How far ahead are they of the rest of the pack?
1: They're a very, very good team. We don't get a crack at them till later in the season. So I hope someone beats them before that point. But if not, it'll be us. They're a fantastic team. And I think it comes off the back of they've been able to keep a lot of their players together. Their recruitment strategy was to get ready-made players from other clubs. They were an expansion club, so they brought in all these players that are, you know, that are already ready-made AFLW players. They actually hadn't drafted anyone in the actual draft for a while. I think they only recently started to get a few players through there. So, their strategy worked really well, but how long is it sustainable for? I mean, the rest of us are hoping not too much longer. But look, credit to them and their system. What they've been able to do is incredible. But I do think, you know, everyone's striving to get to that level. And you'd hope that you kind of look at what North Melbourne are doing and, start to bridge that gap a little bit.
0: Harley Miller, best of luck for Sunday against Port Adelaide, 12:35. Get along to the Coburn Arc, support the team. And of course, Harley, you'll be joining us on Sports Today before every home game. We wish you well on the weekend and for the rest of the season.
1: Thanks, Mark. Appreciate it.
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3: 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Got something to say? 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
4: It's 4 degrees at 5 o'clock. Good morning, I'm Philippa Maher. Figures point to a jump in the number of drone incursions in restricted airspace around Australian military facilities. News Corp reports nearly 150 breaches involving the unmanned aircraft occurred in the 2024-25 financial year. Just 60 were reported in the 12 months prior. Shadow Defence Industry Minister Philip Thompson says it probably is not recreational drone users entering the restricted space.
5: I don't think a swarm of drones is operated by a young 16-year-old kid having fun. A swarm of drones where there's 20 or more linked up together flying over a base, to me, that seems like a bad actor. To me, that seems like foreign interference.
4: An investigation is underway into control issues during a Jetstar flight from Perth to Sydney amid reports the pilots disengaged autopilot on the aircraft as it descended when it began an uncommanded climb for about 500 feet. The Australian Transport Safety Bureau is looking into the incident. Veteran defence lawyer Tom Percy has defended the use of character references in sentencing, saying it's useful for judges to be able to gauge an offender's chances of rehabilitation. The issue is in the spotlight after three Western Power employees defended the prior good character of a workmate who was being sentenced for sexual assault. Mr. Percy has rejected the idea that such references should be banned, but he's told Jamie Burnett such testimonials carry very little weight in any case.
6: If there's anyone out there thinking that this chap who got 5 years would have got 10 years without the character references, he might have got 5 years and 3 months. It's not a big thing, and courts of appeal have regularly said that prior good character is really not an important factor in the sentencing exercise.
4: Labor has made last-minute tweaks to its legislation, forcing tech giants to pay for Australian news. Chelsea Bowden reports.
7: Labor will take its news bargaining incentive to Parliament today after striking a deal with the opposition. The NBI is a levy that tech giants will have to pay unless they strike deals to pay Australian news publishers to host their content. Labor recently proposed reducing the cut media outlets would receive from tech firms from 25 to 17%. That reduction has now been scrapped. The number of deals each firm will be forced to do has also increased from 6 to 8. The legislation is expected to pass the Senate next week, putting pressure on Meta to come to the table. Chelsea Bowden reporting.
4: A woman who spent 36 hours trapped under rubble following an earthquake in Colombia has been rescued alive. Rescue crews spent 10 hours freeing her from beneath a collapsed building. At least 250 people have died and thousands remain missing. Millions of people across the UK and Europe have experienced one of the most significant solar eclipses since 1999. Parts of Spain and Iceland witnessed a rare total eclipse, while over 90% of the sun was obscured in England. In finance, the Dow Jones has closed down 21 points at 53,770. The dollar's buying 70.6 US cents and 12,615 Indonesian rupiah.
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4: In cricket, Cameron Green will play alongside fellow all-rounder Beau Webster as Australia goes into the opening test against Bangladesh this morning in Darwin. The Big Four will join forces once again. Josh Hazlewood has edged out Scott Boland for a place in the 11, and Nathan Lyon will play his first match since his Ashes campaign was cut short by a hamstring injury. Subiaco coach Jared Schofield will appeal against his two-match suspension for abusive language towards an umpire. The suspension, arising from Subiaco's loss to West Coast on Saturday, would keep Schofield out of the coach's box for the rest of the home and away season. That's the latest news and sport.
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7: Another sunny day today with light winds at a top of 19. Mostly sunny for tomorrow with 22 and Saturday 23 and a sunny Sunday 24. Then showers for Monday with 21. Right now it's 4 degrees. 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
8: Nice to have your company, and I can't believe it. It's a day for Millsy, and sort of in a way, it's a day for me. And it's a day for you as well, because I'll roll you into the reasons why at 5:08. How are you going, Millsy?
9: I'm really well, thanks, Carl. Good morning to you. Good morning, everyone. Seb, beautiful, beautiful. Can't complain at all. Beautiful.
8: Okay, that's nice. Millsy, this morning, we are going to make sure that we get this out there nice and early this morning because, of course, we have been giving away. You've only got today and tomorrow to get in to win the Great Kimberley Escape. You need to be listening out for this cue to call. And when you hear that in our program today, Millsy, you need to pick up the phone and give us a call. And you need to give us a number that's not been selected. Numbers 1 to 40. And if you do give us a number that's not been selected, you could be on the standby list to take that trip for 4 nights accommodation at the Kimberley Graham Resort. It's thanks to Air North. They've got $259 one-way fares as we speak. You can go and experience the gorges and adventures in the north yourself. We've got Kingfisher Tours taking you on a four-wheel drive adventure, an unforgettable adventure. And it's all going to be happening at some stage in our show this morning. So make sure that you stay tuned.
9: So there's only 8 seats left. We haven't had a rejection yet, though, which is quite remarkable. It's against the odds. So I would suggest that today, unless we get someone who knows every seat that's being taken, I'd be surprised if someone gets it first up today.
8: Now, Millsy, today is your day, mate, and I've got to ask you, and I know you're a connoisseur, you're the expert. I call you the expert in this area. It's Prosecco Day, my friend. It's Prosecco Day. Now, I know you've been feeling a little bit under the weather, but surely you've got a couple of favourites.
9: Well, I do. Yeah, actually, I don't. We might have gone a bit early on Prosecco Day here yesterday, and we might have got into it a little bit earlier. We had gathering last night,
8: okay,
9: which was pretty fun.
8: Yep,
9: and a little bit of Prosecco might have been consumed. It wasn't me. I was actually drinking a light beer. You'll be pleased to know, Carl.
8: Yes, very
9: no carb
8: very
9: beer,
8: happy.
9: Which I started to drink and kept drinking. And I had a few Prosecco. Probably De Bortley is, you know, a cheap drink, but I like it. So yeah, De Bortley for me.
8: All right, so De Bortley, nice. And I wanted to know, did you go and do your homework yesterday? Did you go a liquor outlet and did you to present your ID?
9: Well, it's interesting you say that, isn't it? Because we, for those that weren't with us late yesterday, I did go to the liquor store on my first day here.
8: Mm-hmm.
9: And I said, I filled out this form, filled out all the details and then purchased my grog because I'm a tourist.
8: Mm-hmm.
9: And then I didn't realise that maybe they took my licence. Well, at the time, I didn't think they did, but I discovered what happens, Carl,

0: It's a bit of a tricky one, that one. So mm-hmm. you fill out your form and you go up to the counter and then you provide your license. And while they're talking to you and being nice to you, they just simply put the license on a machine that scans your license and then they put it back. But I hadn't seen it on Monday. I can't guarantee that they actually did it on Monday, but they definitely did it yesterday. And I said to the bloke, and he thought I was actually having a go, where I wasn't. I said, so you've just put my license on that machine. Where does it go? And he showed me it, and he then showed me how the whole system works. So how much I'd bought, et cetera. And I would not be able to buy any more alcohol within the region of the Kimberley until, is it a 48-hour period?
1: 24 hours.
0: Yeah. 24 well, hours.
1: Yeah. Why did he think you were having a go, Millsy?
0: I don't know. Because I don't think many people were so inquisitive as I was because of the fact I was collecting information on behalf of the program. And, you know, to be quite honest, I wasn't intending to drink yesterday, but because of the interest of the show, I did go in there. And if you buy, you must consume, and away you go. So, yeah, I have to admit that, yeah, probably on Monday, maybe my license was scanned, Carl. But I did ask the question to which he could not understand, and the answer to, or give me an answer to, and that is, how long do they keep my license on record?
1: Yeah, well, it's interesting. I think, my understanding is it stays there for a long time, and it's because of problem drinkers, and they need to try and weed out that issue. And look, the most important part and the message that you need to send here, Millsy, is that you weren't aware of it, I don't think, by the sounds of it yesterday. And now with your little bit of homework that you've done, you are now fully aware of it. But if you don't have identification, so if you are a traveller, for example, and you don't have a driver's license, then your form of identification is your passport. You need to have your passport with you to be able to take away packaged liquor. It's okay if you just go into a bar or restaurant. That's not a problem. So you can go to any of the bars, restaurants around town and enjoy a drink. No problem whatsoever. But if you want to buy packaged liquor from any of the takeaway liquor outlets, then you must show ID. So passport, driver's license, and then if they, or proof of age, you can, an international driver's license, I think maybe acceptable form of identification, but it's a really important part. And yeah, that information, that documentation that they do take is stored, and you will not be able to go from one bottle shop to the next, because straight away they know in town, because don't worry, Millsy, we have tried it over the last couple of years, so it won't work.
0: What was interesting, the bloke said to me, you need to take a photo of your license with this receipt, because if you're pulled up by the police at any time during your travel through Broome or further past Broome, then they can confiscate your grog if you can't prove that you actually got it and you did it with identification, which is interesting. That stops the bootlegging.
1: Exactly. So there were people that were attempting to get it outside the means as which we've just discussed. So they tried to outlaw that issue. So, yeah, if you're driving around Echo Beach, for example, Millsy, which is a good hour and a half drive from town, and you want to go out there, obviously, and take packaged liquor at a cheaper price rather than, say, buying it at another outlet further away from town, then, yeah, you've got to show that documentation if they put it up on the side of the road. Absolutely.
0: And the other thing, Carl, is that the bottle shop, guess what time it opened?
1: The bottle shop doesn't open until later in the day, so 11?
0: Yeah, 12 o'clock.
1: 12, yeah.
0: Yeah, 12, later in the day. The line.
1: Yeah, well, there's always a line because a lot of people aren't aware of it, mate. And I think the awareness that we've raised even on this program in the last couple of days is one that is it's a significant shift away from what you're probably used to in the metropolitan area, right? So yeah, it's one thing that you need to know the rules and regs. Otherwise, when you go there, you'll get a little surprise.
0: Couple of, wackier stories this morning. Do you like Oreos?
1: Oreos? Not really, but we played the Oreo trick on you before, remember, with the toothpaste? Isn't that what we're talking about? Are they the Oreos?
0: Yeah, that's right. But I knew. But they've teamed up with KFC.
1: Haven't
0: they? So they've now got KFC-flavoured Oreos. How good's that? Fried chicken.
1: What? Nah. You're not getting
0: me. Did you get into
1: it? Nah.
0: No?
1: It's like a lot of these bickies that have got these flavours and chocolates and other things that have got these flavours. If you actually like the chicken, just go and get the chicken, mate. Why would you eat an Oreo? Serious.
0: Well, it's like sweet and sour, I suppose.
1: Yeah, I get it.
0: And the internet's upset with the couple that got married at McDonald's.
1: Why?
0: Well, they don't think it's an appropriate place to get married.
1: You can get married. You know what? It's not what other people think.
0: Correct.
1: It's about what you want to do with your own life. And if they want to go and get married at KFC, then What's wrong with getting married at KFC, Seb?
2: You got married in a KFC, didn't you, Millsy?
0: In a KFC? Yeah. I had my honeymoon in a KFC, but yeah. Yeah, no, I must admit though, that if you did get married there, it's not a bad venue because you could give everybody a happy meal and it'd be probably cheaper than some weddings. Yep.
1: Yeah, I like it. Don't disagree with that. Hey, Millsy, yeah. I was just thinking about the story this morning, and I'll read you the headline. Male redback spiders invite cannibalism through a self-sacrificial somersault during sex.
0: Typical of men. I mean, we give of ourselves all the time, don't we, Carl? we just give of ourselves to the extent that it could actually just be the fact that we could all be eaten up.
1: Do you reckon that there would be this thing amongst redback spiders where the blokes have a chat to themselves and say, no, we're going to hold off. We're not going to do it yet. We're just going to wait. They want to live a bit longer? Or do you think that, you know, the blokes are going to hook up with a few blokes in the spider world or what, Millsy, just so they don't get eaten?
0: No,
1: hey?
0: No, you're giving redback spiders a bad name now.
2: Do you think they know, Millsy, you know, that this is the end after this glorious time that their life is coming to an end? Because what? They'll be eaten? Or is that a surprise, do you think?
0: Look, I don't know, Seb. I'm not a redback spider.
1: Huh. But, I mean, think about it. Apply this to ourselves. So one night stand, that's it. You're done. It's over. Life is over.
0: Well, it depends on your... It depends on your background.
1: No, like it doesn't. The female redbacks, they don't discriminate. Okay. You're just, it's done.
2: Carl, you would have been eaten by now. I'd be eaten by now. Millsy would still be alive, which is good. But.
0: But the female decides who she's going to, you know, do the deed with. Is that what you're saying?
1: No, well, as soon as you get with a reproductive partner when you're a redback, you're done.
2: You're eaten.
1: You're eaten.
0: Yeah.
1: Finished.
2: Does the female look out for the tastiest looking bloke too, do you think?
1: I don't know. I don't know how it would work.
0: If that's the case, I would have been gone long time ago.
2: What a lot of rubbish.
0: All right, we've got some serious news to look at. That's coming up shortly. It's 18 past five.
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1: How good was the day yesterday? People out and about, went for a wander around Lake Munger. You can do it again today, I can tell you, because a fine sunny day, top of 19 today, 4 degrees right now. Millsy, let's get into the news of the day.
0: I think the most exciting thing that's ever happened at Cocklebitty happened overnight, where there was an earthquake and it shook the remote roadhouse on the Nullarbor Plain about 1,066 kilometres from Perth. It was felt by one person.
1: Oh. So, are we going to check in with that one person?
0: Can we track him down? The owner of the roadhouse. I want to know why he woke up and nobody else actually felt anything. So, yeah, we'll have a chat with him a little bit later on today. But, yeah, been to Cocklebitty, Cal?
1: Where exactly is Cocklebitty?
0: So it's in between Norseman, if you like, and Kaiguna when you go out on the Nullarbor Plain. Oh,
1: probably. I don't know. No, I don't think
0: do remember when we caught... if you've done the air highway, you would have been through Cocklebitty.
2: No, I don't think I have. Do you remember when we caught a place that had an earthquake not too long ago and Millsy woke the person up and she wasn't too happy.
1: Yeah. No, she was.
2: Can we do that again?
1: Yeah. Repairs on those two undersea cables off our coast are not expected until later this month, and that is as the Federal Police confirmed that they are investigating the possible sabotage of the vital links. The bit that intrigues me here is why is whoever's sabotaged, if this turns out to be true, why would the people be doing this?
0: Mm.
1: Why? For what reason?
0: I don't know. You'd have to go to a lot of effort. It's not like you're just walking by and think, oh, you know, well, I think I'll destroy that cable. You have to be predetermined that you're going to do that type of activity. And I agree with you, Carl. That's a concern. I'd be more worried about the fact that they did it rather than, you know, well, why did they do it rather than the fact that they did it?
1: Exactly.
0: And who is it?
1: I mean, are they green people who don't like undersea cables and the telecommunications world and the evolution of humankind, and they want us to go back to the old days like I liked? Or is it, and it wasn't me, by the way.
0: We can't go back to that. Cheapest.
1: Well, we could.
0: We've got too far down the road.
1: We could go down, we could go back the other way.
0: Well, if you had to, you would.
1: Well, you know, the planet's getting warmer and, oh, I see there's some news about the Great Barrier Reef's recovered. Let's get into Anthony Albanese first. Government said
0: he's got a couple of stories about himself today. One that they sold him to play tennis at an auction at the midwinter ball, but he hasn't made contact with the person that paid quite a significant amount of money. But
1: Japanese melons.
0: More importantly, that reminds me of you, Carl, when I read that. Albanese also,
1: the Japanese
0: melon. To pass new media bargaining code. Mm. They've been working with Angus Taylor and the opposition to get this through. Mm. This is to stop social media companies just basically lifting or plagiarising people's work without getting any money for it.
1: Yeah, well, I'd be interested to drill down a little bit more on that and to ask the people, how do you consume your news? So with journalism, where people are going through expensive courses in a lot of cases, and they got hex debts and things like that, and there's a lot of young people that aspire to get into media in some way, shape or form, and then you've got these big corporations that are using that on their platforms. They're not paying the journalists any way, shape or form. And I must say, there's a lot of those other what you would call normal media organisations that are promoting through these platforms as well. So it's tit for tat here. But how do people consume their news? Do you just wait for the 6 o'clock news every night? Are you someone that goes on to a device and goes to Facebook or some other digital media, social media platform to consume your news? I'd be interested to find out from the audience this morning, Millsy.
0: Yeah, some people get news alerts, don't they, Carlos, during the day, which kind of lets them know about big stories that might break. The first doses of an emergency bird flu vaccine have arrived on Victoria's Phillip Island, ahead of the mass evacuation of thousands of little penguins. And the Perth Royal Show, which commences at the end of September.
1: School holidays, yeah.
0: Yeah, they're saying that they might get rid of the bird exhibitions because they're worried about the bird flu. That'd be a shame.
1: So, excuse me, the one thing that I would ask this morning, and I don't know the answer to this, but the flu vaccines have arrived, so we're going to go and vaccinate all the chickens and the ducks? Because they're the most likely ones that are going to stuff us up. Or are we going to go down to the coast and try to catch seabirds? I mean, how are they going to vaccinate all the birds, Millsy? Tell me that.
0: I don't know, Carl. I'm not a bird expert, but I gather if you protect your birds, you can only protect them in such a way that...
1: Well, we clip their wings so they can't fly anywhere. I mean, at the end of the day, mate, it's not easy.
0: That's what they're doing. They've given permission for free-range chickens to live inside for that reason.
1: Yeah, but so what do we do? Do we vaccinate the chickens? And if we vaccinate the chickens, the H5 flu, what does that mean? Does that mean that our chickens are going to be any different? What are they currently vaccinating chickens with? I mean, you look at the children and how big they're growing. I mean, they're obviously injecting them with something. You can't just grow, young kids can't just grow this big without something going on in the food world. I mean, how are we evolving in this way, Millsy?
0: Yeah, no, that's a good point. That's good. Lancelin Erosion, which you've been on top of, Carl, they're fighting to get a boost with seawall funding. I see there's some form of campaign happening there as well in order to raise some more and more money. I spoke with a mate of mine who lives up not far from Lancelin and said that they're getting on top of it, but obviously it's going to cost even more money to make sure that maintain. I think the most important landmark in Lancelin would be the tavern. That was the one that was in danger more than anything else. We don't want that falling into the sea, Carl.
1: No, definitely don't. But I think the most important part here, Millsy, we've got to clear a commitment, is that they get on top of that sooner rather than later. It's 26 after 5. Good morning. Nice to have your company. We'll be back in a moment.
16: 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Got something you want to say? You're in the right place. This is Perth 6PR. Give us a call on 133-882.
2: Good start to this Thursday morning on our roads. Nothing to report on the Mitchell, Kwinana or Graham Farmer freeways. A good run in and out of the CBD. A reminder, a game of footy tomorrow night at Optus Stadium. It is the Dockers taking on Adelaide. Gates open at 4:30pm with the game commencing at 6:10pm. Expect extra foot traffic in the area. I'm Seb Clark on Perth. Traffic leader, 6PR.
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1: 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Millsy will have all those SMSs for us and the feedback, 0487-999-882. 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We'll get into the mailbag after the 5:30 news. 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
21: It's 4 degrees at 5:30. Good morning, I'm Philippa Maher. The Australian Transport Safety Bureau is looking into control issues on a Jetstar flight from Perth to Sydney. News Corp reports the pilots had disengaged autopilot on the Airbus as it descended when it began an uncommanded climb for about 500 feet. A veteran defence lawyer has played down the importance of character references during sentencing. Three Western Power workers have been stood down for giving positive references for a colleague who'd been convicted of sexual assault. The Greens want such testimonials prohibited in sex crime cases. But Tom Percy has told Jamie Bennett character references have a minimal impact. They do, though, serve a purpose.
22: I don't think it's right to say that a person shouldn't be able to put his prior good character in front of the court so a sentencing judge can see what he's like and what his prospect of rehabilitation might be like. Those things are very important.
21: Lung Foundation Australia is unveiling a roadmap to help tackle the country's leading cause of cancer deaths. Governments are being asked to act on six priority reforms to improve prevention, early detection, treatment, survival, and research into lung cancer. Nearly 9,000 people with the disease died last year. Scientists are racing to develop a new vaccine as the Ebola death toll in the Democratic Republic of Congo surpasses 2,000. The World Health Organization says half of those fatalities have occurred in the last 20 days. Director General Dr. Tedros Adhanom Ghebreyesus warns although officials are working tirelessly, they're still on the back foot.
23: The outbreak had a big head start. It's still way ahead of us and we're playing catch up. We see a high proportion of deaths in communities instead of treatment units outside of known contact lists. That tells us there are chains of transmission we don't know about.
21: The Commonwealth Bank CEO says further job cuts can't be ruled out. The CBA has been criticised for cutting 300 jobs this year and heavily investing in AI. Yesterday, it posted a $10.9 billion yearly profit. Chief Executive Matt Common says there could be future cuts in some departments, but new roles created in others.
24: Some areas may reduce, some areas may increase. I think we've taken the approach that we're prepared to talk about that as openly and as candidly as we can. And I think that's the best way to prepare all of our people for the future.
21: In finance, the Dow Jones closed down 21 points at 53,770. The dollar's buying 70.6 US cents and 12,609 Indonesian rupiah.
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21: Adelaide's players will train today in Perth as they prepare for tomorrow night's must-win match against Frio at Optus Stadium. The Crows need victory to keep their top four hopes alive. They're set to make a swag of changes. There's still doubt as to whether Taylor Walker will play despite him making the trip. Fremantle is preparing for its AFLW season opener on Sunday afternoon against Port Adelaide, the Dockers' first game for premiership points at their Coburn ARC training facility. Midfielder Hayley Miller has told Sports Today their previous home ground, Fremantle Oval, was steeped in tradition, but it wasn't the best playing surface.
25: Coburn, on the flip side of that, is absolutely pristine and perfect. So I'm really excited for that part. And then I think for us as a team, we train there. So when you actually get to play where you train, you get a genuine home ground advantage.
21: In cricket, Pat Cummins has declared himself recharged and ready for Australia's gruelling schedule of 21 test matches in 12 months. The Aussie skipper will lead his side today in the first test against Bangladesh in Darwin. After missing most of last summer with a back injury, he says he's in good shape.
26: It feels like I've had a proper 12-month block of basically just gym work and running and things that I don't think I ever would have had. So, you know, something like my hamstrings, I've probably managed the last 5 or 6 years. They feel 100% right now.
21: The first game gets underway at 8:30. That's the latest news and sport.
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2: The Major's moving well to start this Thursday morning. The Mitchell, Kwinana and Graham Farmer freeways all flowing nicely. Nothing to report on the Tonkin. Moving well in the tunnel to start this Thursday, and roadworks Mitchell Freeway, both directions between Hester Ave and Ocean Reef Road, are ongoing until the 14th of August. That's tomorrow. Intermittent lane closures and speed reductions in place to facilitate the barrier repairs. Plan ahead to avoid delays. I'm Seb Clark, and Perth's traffic leader, 6PR.
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12: Sunny today with light winds at a top of 19 and a mostly sunny couple of days after that. 22 tomorrow and 23 Saturday. Sunny for Sunday as well with 24. Then we've got showers back Monday, 21. Right now it's 4 degrees. More news at 6 on Perth 6PR.
27: This is Breakfast with Millsy and Carl.
1: And it is 23 to 6. Good morning.
27: Millsy and Carl's mailbag.
28: You've got mail.
0: Right. Now, there was some discussion yesterday about the term of the use dower and the fact that we weren't pronouncing it correctly.
1: Yes, correct. Carl. Yes.
0: Now, the other pronunciation should be that it should be what?
1: Like tour and doer instead of like tour.
0: And then somebody sent us another email.
1: So it's Ern was the one that sent the original email because
0: we got a follow up from another gentleman who also had a crack.
1: Yeah.
0: Saying that we should know better. Now because I'm on leave up here in the Kimberley, right? I had the opportunity to meet a heap of people yesterday, and the question that I asked, I gave them the context. I said, look, the person's playing in a sporting contest and it is a doer or a dower performance. Now, I've got to say, in defense of the term, I would say that 95% of the 40-odd people I asked yesterday agree that it should be dower,
1: yes,
0: not doer, not doer.
1: Okay, so I did this yesterday off the back of respect to the individuals that have texted us and SMS'd us and emailed us, and I do respect their opinions, which is all fine. They can have their opinions. But if you have a look at the AI overview, the word dower has two, or doer, has two accepted pronunciations. You can say it in rhyme with poor, or, which is doer, which is D-O-E-R, or rhyme with sour, as in dower. So it is accepted across the board universally that both pronunciations are acceptable. So there's the end of the argument, Millsy, as we move on. What's next in the mailbag?
0: Well, you were talking that it's International Crayfish Day today, and also it's International Prosecco Day, but Mark reckons it's International Left-Handers Day.
1: Yes, that's why I was saying it was my day. I never got to that because I was really more interested in your Prosecco, to be honest. But yes, it's also Fishing Month as well, Millsy. So it's a Left-Handers Fishing Month, which is even better. It is our day today. So to all you left-handers out there, celebrate today. Don't smudge your work. Make sure that you write carefully if you're using a pen. That's the thing these days, Millsy. Most of the time, most people, like Seb, I'm just looking at him right now, he's playing with his phone, and guess what he's doing? He's doing it with his fingers. So you don't have to write anything anymore, so you don't smudge your work as much, Millsy.
0: Well, I do remember the nuns whacking us over the hand or the wrist with a ruler if you didn't get it right.
1: You weren't left-handed, were you?
0: I remember those that were ramming. Now, what percentage of the Australian population are left-handed?
1: Oh, I don't know. Did I ask 8%. AI? Well, you know already.
0: No, I know the answer.
1: You know the answer, Millsy.
0: Yes.
1: I'll say 20. 22.
0: Wow.
1: 22%.
0: 22. I'm going 8. Wow.
1: Yeah.
0: What about you?
1: I'm going 8. Crack? Yep, 8. There's a lot in AFL, you know. There's a lot more than that's why I'm using 22%, I reckon. What is it?
0: Okay, well, according to the ABS, okay?
1: Yeah.
0: You can trust them.
1: they should ask
0: 32% of the population.
2: 32?
1: Yes.
2: Wow.
1: We're taking over. They should have asked us that in the census.
2: Yeah, true.
1: Then we'd know the answer.
0: Are you left-handed?
1: Well, what about some of the stuff they did ask you in the census, Mills?
0: I reckon that's not right. I reckon that's another example of AI going off the track.
1: Well,
0: there's no way in the world that a third of Australians are left-handed.
1: Well, I would suggest that there probably is. If you have a look at a lot of the sporting teams and you just use them as a litmus test, and maybe they're overrepresented in there because, you know, certain coaches like structure. But I know even around this office, I think there's a lot more left-handers in this building than what you'd probably know, because you probably don't. It's not something that we all really sort of drill down in that much, I don't reckon. Mm. And because we don't often sit there and observe each other writing because we're typing and we're pushing buttons on computers and things like that, so we mightn't see it as much as what we...
0: Yeah. I suppose when you look at cricket, the cricket's getting underway today. Exactly. There's quite a few left-handers in cricket, isn't there?
1: Yeah, well...
0: But that, as you say, could be because it combats the bowling attack.
1: Yeah, well, you want combinations of left and right. There's no doubt about that. Left and right batters, left and right bowlers. There's no doubt about that is always a consideration when it comes to cricket. But, yeah, if you'd like to throw in a little bit more of an opinion on that, go for it. Pick up the phone. Get down, get sour. Do what you like.
0: Now, Carl, you mentioned about the red bat.
1: Yes, mate.
0: Being consumed by the female.
1: Gone.
0: Once the man succumbed to the lure of the female redback spider.
1: Yeah, that's after you've done your somersault.
0: And you said, that's right, you said, when is life over? Well, someone responded, well, Carl, once you say I do, life is pretty well over, isn't it?
2: Oh, that's not true.
0: I mean, that's an awful way of looking at life.
1: Thank you, Tom.
0: Really.
1: Yes, you can look at it that way. I mean, some aren't even married and they're under the thumb, so it's true. It's the same thing. Look at Seb.
2: No, it's not me.
1: He's had to give up his football career.
2: Not because of my own decision.
1: Right,
2: my bachelor pad this fortnight too. It's been different.
0: Good morning. This is from Steve. Did you see the price of the bird flu vaccine? Do you know how much a bird flu vaccine costs?
1: No, how much?
0: I have a guess.
1: Oh, $50.
0: Higher.
1: Higher?
0: Higher.
1: 75.
0: Higher.
1: 105.
0: Higher.
1: 205.
0: Higher.
1: Oh, stop it.
0: Higher.
1: What? No.
0: Higher.
1: How high?
0: Higher.
1: Just tell me how high.
0: So he's going on the fact, I'm not too sure whether the vaccine itself costs this, but he said they were going to do 1,500 vaccines, right? And the cost was 2 million. That's 1,300 each, makes a very expensive roast chook. Will the price of chickens go up in Coles? That can't be right. $1,300 a shot.
1: So just think about, this is why I want to have a chat to someone who's going to be empowered to do this job. So the vaccinations have arrived. We are talking about vaccinating. Are we talking about vaccinating the chickens in a coop, which is easy, right? Easy to catch a chook. But then outside of that, outside the domestic birds that are on farms, what about the ones that are wild? How do we get
0: exactly.
1: in? How are we going to? And how long is it going to take?
0: You can't.
1: Well, you can, but how long is it going to take?
0: No, but you're not going to. You always get a rogue bird. And it's a bit like when you vaccinated the population. You hope that the majority get vaccinated and that does the job.
1: Yeah.
0: And that's what happened with us. And there's no different to what the birds are going through with what we went through with the COVID jab.
1: Yeah. No, I get it. Well, the birds will find out,
0: won't
1: they?
0: You're feeling for the birds.
1: Then I'll try to fly away.
0: The second shot. And then the third.
1: Yeah.
0: Shelley writes to you.
1: Yeah, what's she said?
0: Hello, Carl. I know that you believe Harley Reid should be considered for the Eagles captaincy in the future. Is that right, Carl?
1: Yeah. No, I think you should do it next year.
0: Okay.
1: Yeah.
0: Shelley says, I wholeheartedly agree with you.
1: Yeah.
0: I would like you to read the message below I sent to the Eagles on the 5th of March, 2026. Harley deserves to be rewarded for another brilliant season at the Eagles. Here goes where Eagles fear to tread. And then there's a beautiful letter that she sent to the West Coast Eagles. Do you think, just asking, Don Pike would get that letter and go, Tell you what, Shelley's on the money. They're going to make Harley Reid the captain.
1: No, but Shelley's worthy of her opinion. And thank you for Shelley for sending us in. And yes, I have read it, Shelley, and I agree with you. And so does Mick Malthouse. If you had have read what he has said, and he's said it both on the radio and in his column, that he thinks that Harley Reid has a lot of the hallmarks of John Worsfold, and he instilled him as captain at the West Coast Eagles at a very young player, 21 turning 22. Harley's in that same age bracket, and he reckons right. He could do the job. Hey, Millsy, we've got to clear a commitment. It's 5:45.
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2: The Major's moving well. Not much to report on the Mitchell, Kwinana or Graham Farmer freeways this morning. It is all flowing nicely. Likewise on the Tonkin and Roe highways. A good run in and out of the CBD. I'm Seb Clark, I'm Perth's traffic leader, 6PR.
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27: 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The Kimberley is calling.
1: Well, for the 5 o'clock club and those that are up bright and early, I have warned you over the last few days that we would be going early one morning, and we're going early today, Millsy, at 12 to 6. Who have we got?
0: Yes, we're going to go to Dianella. Sandra's up nice and early. Morning, Sandra.
28: Good morning, guys.
0: Now, Sandra, have you been listening and do you know what seats are still free?
28: Or some of them I have heard and some of them I haven't.
0: Okay.
28: But, I'm going for Lucky 17.
1: Yes! Hopefully. You're beauty!
0: You know what, Sandra, that's amazing because there's only 8 seats left. There's only 7 now that you picked that one and you've delivered, and we have not had one rejection, have we, Carl,
1: no.
0: During the whole promotion?
1: Mate, it's quite so remarkable. Amazing, and I can't believe. Sorry for people for getting so excited early in the morning, but that's okay. thanks to Air North, Sandra, like all the others, are in to win that trip. 4 nights accommodation at Kimberley Grand. Kingfisher Tours are going to take on a wonderful four-wheel drive safari. Great Kimberley escape, thanks to Air North. $259 fares one way. Make sure that if you are looking for a North Kimberley experience that you do consider Air North, and, of course, we will be giving that away after Friday, Millsy. So you've only got the rest of today's shows on 6PR and tomorrow, yep. And then we're going to be announcing our winner.
0: Fantastic. All right, we've got a Rod Stewart song lined up.
1: Hang
0: because
1: on.
0: Rod hasn't been feeling the best.
1: Hang on.
0: 40
1: minutes
0: now.
1: Hang on,
0: Millsy.
1: Hang on, you've forgotten very important information, my friend.
0: I said we have got coming up
1: right.
0: Rod Stewart.
1: Okay.
0: Right, and then if you let me finish.
1: Right.
0: I was in, before we get to Rod, here is Carl with the weather.
1: How'd you choose this song? We do have today a mostly sunny day ahead today and no rain on the radar until Monday, where looks like we could get up to 9 millimetres. So tomorrow, 22, minimum of 5. Saturday, 23. Sunday, it was 25 down to 24, but still sunny weather over the weekend, so a beautiful weekend ahead. Monday, we'll see those showers come along. We'll drop down to 21 degrees with a minimum of 11, so a lot warmer in the morning. Tuesday, up to a millimetre forecast at 19. Wednesday, 20 degrees and up to 9 millimetres, so those showers will be staying around for the start of the working week. But enjoy the next few days. It's 4.4 degrees right now, Millsy, at 10 to 6. Now, just having a quick look at the waters. The waters are going to be beautiful over the next 4 days, so right through until Sunday, you can venture down to the coast and enjoy it. We've got southeasterlies 10 knots. They'll become 15 in the evening tonight. Seas are below a metre. We've got a southwesterly swell, 1.5 to 2.5, and that will remain pretty much the same. Variable winds forecast tomorrow if you want to plan a Friday out on the water. Millsy, over to you for your song.
0: All right. Well, we have been having reports that Rod Stewart isn't the best, in the best of health. We're not saying he's going to die or anything, but I think it'd be great. We haven't played a Rod Stewart song for a while, and you know, we want to wake up in the morning, so we thought we'd go with this song. Wake up, Maggie. Good song. Morning.

0: Ah, Rod Stewart and Maggie May. What a great song, and we wish Rod all the best. Let's hope he recovers. We have been told by a number of people that ChatGPT has suggested that 10% of the Australian population is officially left-handed, and just because you bat left-handed doesn't necessarily mean you write left-handed, is a thought that's coming through as well. It's 4 to 6.
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2: Good start to this Thursday morning on our roads, flowing nicely from all reports on the Mitchell, Kwinana and Graham Farmer freeways. A good run in and out of the CBD, and for the time being, no incident, accident or breakdowns to report. I'm Seb Clark and Perth's traffic leader, 6PR.
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11: Any feedback on your song this morning with Rod Millsy?
0: Yeah, a lot of respect for Rod, obviously, and we wish him well.
11: He's only one, you know.
0: Health battle. Now, someone said it would have been better if we would have had Red back on the toilet seat. What an Aussie classic. A great song. Not too sure whether the whole song is worthy of playing. We got any of it there, Seb?
12: I rushed into the missus, told her just where I'd been bit. She grabbed a cutthroat razor blade and a
0: red back on the door. No,
13: I was worried about that.
0: At the Prosecco gathering last night, right?
13: Yeah. Yes, Millsy.
0: Right?
13: Yes.
0: So a well-known bloke that you know, I won't name him.
13: Yes, I know.
0: Left this in, out there because the test match gets underway with the cricket today, right, in Darwin?
13: Yes, yes.
0: Right?
13: Yeah.
0: Who is the father and son that play test cricket together?
13: The father and son
0: who played test cricket together.
11: Oh, well, look, we've got a really smart audience. Pick up the phone if you know Millsy's teaser question this morning and give us the answer. 1-3-882 is the number. Millsy, you sit back and relax. Go and have a nice little cup of tea as we are heading to the 6 o'clock news with Pip. After the 6 o'clock news, we will get into your experiences through Verge Collection. We'd like to know your thoughts on this because we've had some interesting feedback in this world at 6 o'clock.
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15: It's 4 degrees at 6 o'clock. Good morning, I'm Philippa Maher. An increasing number of drones are being detected in restricted airspace around the nation's military facilities. Close to 150 breaches have been recorded in a year. National security expert Michael Shoebridge has told Nine it's concerning.
16: A military that can't protect its own bases and the multi-million dollar aircraft on those bases isn't in a good position to protect Australia. And this is a problem that's been growing for years. So it's very disturbing.
15: The telecommunications ombudsman is urging the federal government not to leave regional Australia behind in digital and mobile phone services. The independent agency's latest report shows many of the 7 million people who live outside capital cities face major challenges. Ombudsman Cynthia Gebbert says the concerns include long waits for technicians and limited choice of technology.
17: What we're hearing, having seen 27,000 complaints, is that rural and regional Australians are often paying more, they're waiting longer, and they're facing much greater risks when telco services fail them.
15: The federal government has made last-minute changes to its legislation forcing tech giants to pay for news. Labor will take its news bargaining incentive to Parliament today after striking a deal with the opposition. Under the agreed changes, digital platforms will have to make at least 8 deals with separate Australian media outlets. That's up from 6. The cut media outlets will receive from a tech firm's payout has also been bumped back up to 25%. Rescuers in Colombia are battling the clock to find survivors after a 7.4 magnitude earthquake claimed more than 250 lives. Local Martha Mills says navigating the rubble has been the biggest challenge for aid workers.
18: Help is getting there, but some cities the access is very complicated. There's still a lot of people under the rubble. We have about 300 people dead already. And it's critical times to save lives at the moment.
15: The chief executive of Commonwealth Bank says businesses need to make the most of artificial intelligence. The bank, which has heavily invested in the technology, has been criticised for 300 job cuts this year. Mr. Common says it can provide opportunities for businesses.
19: Well, I think it's really important that Australia is not just a high adopter of technology, but it's actually a high capability country. And we're able to translate those technologies into ways to add value and for that value to be captured by Australia and by Australian companies.
15: In finance, the Dow Jones has closed down 21 points at 53,770. The dollar is buying 70.6 US cents and 12,613 Indonesian rupiah.
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15: In cricket, Scott Boland has been left out of the Australian side to play Bangladesh today as Josh Hazlewood makes his return. Captain Pat Cummins insists Boland will see plenty of test cricket over the next year with up to 21 test matches scheduled. In the UEFA Super Cup, PSG has defeated Aston Villa 2-1. And round one of the AFLW season continues tonight, Hawthorne facing Melbourne at Icon Park. The Dockers will take on Port Adelaide in their season opener on Sunday. It'll be their first game for premiership points at their Coburn ARC training facility. And Dockers midfielder Hayley Miller is amongst those singing the praises of Irish rookie Aoife Healy, who'll make her debut this Sunday. Miller has told Sports Today the 22-year-old is a natural.
20: Has picked up the game like you wouldn't believe. Looks so comfortable out there. Doesn't look like it phases her whatsoever. She's a standout, to be honest, in all of our practice matches. So definitely keeping an eye on her.
15: That's the latest news and sport.
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3: The Mitchell, Kwinana and Graham Farm freeway still moving fairly okay this morning. A reminder of roadworks on Mitchell Freeway at both directions between Hester Ave and Ocean Reef Road ongoing until

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3: A sunny day today with light winds and a top of 19. Mostly sunny tomorrow with 22, and for Saturday with 23, and a sunny Sunday, 24 degrees. Then we've got showers coming in for Monday, 21, a cloudy Tuesday with 19, and more showers Wednesday with 20. Right now we have 4.3 degrees. More news at 6.30 on Perth 6PR.
4: Until 9, this is Breakfast with Steve Mills and Carl Langdon.
5: It sure is. Good morning. Nice to have your company. If you've just woken up, thanks for joining us. And if you'd like to have your say on anything, if you'd like to throw something into the melting pot to discuss, if you'd like to talk about some of the questions we've asked you this morning, or if you've got ideas around birds and how they're going to vaccinate them all, 1-833-082-0487-999-882. Millsy, you asked a question just prior to the news. Yes. What is it?
6: Well, the father and son duo that played test cricket, and I love my cricket, as you know, and you love your cricket.
5: So played test cricket together in the same team?
6: Mm-hmm. Yeah.
5: Played test cricket together in the same team.
6: Not one day internationals, test cricket. Mark Connolly.
5: Test cricket Mark, together.
6: Mark wants to have a crack. G'day, Mark.
7: Good morning, fellas. Look, first name that popped in my mind, I'll ask a question first, is he West Indian?
6: No.
7: No, oh, okay. Well, the one I was thinking of was Chithering Chandipal. I know his son played.
6: Yeah, they didn't play test cricket though, Mark.
5: Well, yeah, they played test cricket, but they didn't play in the same team.
6: No, not in the same team.
5: No, and so the Marshes played test cricket, but didn't play in the same team. So you're telling me.
6: Yes.
5: I'm calling Tish.
6: I'm telling you.
5: You're telling me that there is a father and son that played test cricket for a country.
6: Correct.
5: Right. I'm calling Tish.
6: Why?
5: Because I don't think it's ever happened.
6: Why? Because you don't know the answer. You're calling Tish.
5: I certainly don't know the answer, but I would suggest
6: someone will get it.
5: I mean, the Broads have played test cricket for England, but they certainly didn't play together. So, yeah, I'd love to know the father and son that played test cricket for their country together. Yeah. I don't think it's ever happened in the history of test cricket. That's what I think.
6: Ted will know what it is. Ted's a cricket buff. G'day, Ted.
8: Gee, Millsy, a bit early in the morning to be cracking lame jokes. The test cricket you're referring to would be me and Dad.
6: Yes, Javid, me and Dad.
5: Well done, Ted. Oh, Ted, good on. I'm giving Ted a prize.
8: Thank you.
5: Good on you, Ted.
6: Now, before you give him a prize, I reckon Ted's heard that joke before, correct?
8: I heard that joke back in about 1980 at a Hale School quiz night, told by Alistair McMillan, one of the coaches there, and it wasn't funny then, still not funny now, yet I crack it, my kids and wife just roll their eyes.
5: Right, so good on you, Ted.
6: Well, you liked it, Carl, be honest.
5: I'm sort of trying to recap my brain here and work out how. I don't think there has been any. Ted, I'm going to give you the Hungry Jack's family meals, mate. You can enjoy it with your family. If you want to crack it with your kids, you can, mate. So enjoy that. Thank you for listening.
8: My pleasure. Have a good morning.
5: Good on you, mate.
6: Good on you, Ted. I didn't think anyone would
5: get that. So what about Alan in Bunbury? Well, Al, what were you going to say, Al? Oh, he's gone. Oh, he knew it as well. Chris, is Chris still there? Chris is gone. All these people are ringing through, Millsy.
6: They knew it. And it's funny because, you know, when you're on the Prosecco, right? Oh, so your first instant is
5: I thought you weren't drinking.
9: You said it was a light beer.
6: Well, only because you forced me to go to the liquor store yesterday.
5: I didn't force you.
6: So I've got the phone out of my desk and I'm Googling father and son test match. Yeah. And the bloke was offering big dollars, like $1,000, and it went up to $5,000. So I got really keen.
5: Right.
6: And people were throwing names like, you know, the West Indian, you know, father and son, who did play, by the way, an international together, but not a test match. And none of us could get it. And then when he said Javid, me and Dad, I did laugh. It got me. I mean, Ted might think it's lame, but mate, that's a good dad.

0: joke, isn't it?
1: Yeah. Well, Ted knew it, so, and he'd heard it many, many years ago, and as he already said, he's used it on his kids, his own kids, but I'm going, who is it? And given that there is a lot of fathers and sons that have represented their country, it's a pretty good topic. Hey, Millsy, we have to have a chat to a special guest in a moment, but I just want to ask you around the Verge collections this morning, because there have been some residents in the town of Victoria Park that have been booking their valet Verge collection, and guess what? When the people go out there to collect the rubbish, there's nothing there. And I said, well, before I actually ring anybody, I just put all the stuff out the front. You're normally after a couple of days, especially if it's metal, so if it's dryers or anything else metal, it's normally just gets gone. So you don't have to worry about ringing anybody. It just gets taken by people.
0: Yeah, although, to be fair, there's certain things that don't get taken. Mm-hmm. You know, not many people are out there collecting mattresses. No. You know, I mean, I don't know anyone that would drive by and go, whoa, that looks good. I think I'll grab that.
1: Yeah, but
0: we'll go and lie on that honey tonight. That looks better than our mattress.
1: Mm. All right.
0: I mean, unless you're desperate.
1: Let's clear a commitment. Let's do this.
2: Perth's best breakfast is here. 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
1: Steve Chandler, property development and construction expert, CEO of Lefter Group, is having a backyard really that important these days? That's a question that we're asking. Steve, good morning to you, mate. How are you?
3: Absolutely fabulous.
1: What do you reckon? Is it important to have a backyard?
3: Well, it is. It is, but the reality of affordability means you're going to have to compromise if you want to own a property. Everything is so expensive, you know, particularly younger people who, you know, might have a young family. It is so difficult to break into the market. So, you know, a compromise is to look to a townhouse.
0: Yeah. I mean, I was lucky enough to grow up on a quarter acre block because that's what the norm was after the Second World War. And we used to be able to play, you know, cricket in the backyard, a bit of footy, we'd have cubbies and all that kind of stuff. And it was part of me growing up. Do you reckon kids are missing out?
3: Yeah, look, yes, I do. I do. But one of the things that when you look at the, you know, the advent of the townhouse, and there's going to be more and more of them over the next, you know, 20, 30 years. The thing about them is when a developer creates a townhouse, they pay contributions to, you know, council for council to provide facilities for, you know, kids, you know, like parks and stuff like that. So there should be more and more parks becoming available where, you know, kids are able to sort of go to play nearby. And with the townhouse, they generally have a long driveway, so you can still play your cricket.
1: Yeah. The only issue you've got, though, is going down the townhouse path, Steve, is that you've got strata titles, you haven't got a green title, you're paying extra costs, and that's obviously a burden these days. So I've sort of personally tried to steer people away from that environment if you can. But these lifestyle villages that are becoming more of a thing when it comes to, and I know there's a lot of them for older people, but there's also the ones that have got gated communities now where you can lock and leave, you've got all the facilities built in there, they're green title situations, so that has changed a lot.
3: That definitely, but it comes at a cost. And, you know, if you're sort of struggling to be able to afford a property, then, you know, a gated community is another level above to get into. So it all comes back to the affordability question. And, you know, even though a townhouse is certainly not as good as a freestanding house on a quarter acre block, we just can't do it. You know, I'm like you. I grew up on the quarter acre block. Mum would, you know, come home from school and Mum would say, you know, be home before dark and off we'd go, you know. Yeah. But now we've got security concerns, all that sort of stuff. So,
0: sad, really.
3: Yeah, it's a different world.
0: It is, unfortunately, but I do agree with you. Public open spaces is the way to go. Europe have kind of mastered that because they've been doing it for a lot longer than us and we could probably learn a bit there. Steve, thanks for your expertise this morning. Have a great day.
3: Thank you.
0: Steve Chandler there, property development and construction expert, CEO of Lefter Group. I'm thinking, I've just been writing down all the things I did in my backyard. Spin the bottle. I did that
1: in the
0: backyard.
1: Have to do that in the backyard.
0: With yourself.
1: We used to do it on the tiles in the living room. Yeah, keep going.
0: Oh, did you really?
1: Yeah, okay.
0: The swing on the hills hoist. Cool. Who could go around enough?
1: They hold the wire. Yeah, keep going.
0: Yeah, what else? Cricket, footy.
1: Lots of cricket. Yeah, lots of footy.
0: Hide and seek.
1: Hide and seek, yep, definitely.
0: Chasey, Brandy, British Bulldog.
1: Yes.
0: Oh, there's so many games. Right. When you think about it, that was fun.
1: Well, let's add to the list. Come on, all the people out there to play games. So a lot of these kids would probably be able to do this, but I would much rather afford, if I could, to go in the outskirts of Perth, if I could, to buy land rather than buying bricks and mortar in the middle of a city and live in an apartment block with 5 million other people. 133-882. What's your opinion?
0: It's only what you're used to, I suppose, but I'd love to compile that list a bit further. Now, on this day is coming up, this is your tease. The host of this program is apparently celebrating a birthday today.
1: Oh, happy birthday, Steve.
0: Wow, there you go. That's not our theme, so it's not us. So who is that?
1: Who is that?
0: We'll find out when we return for On This Day at 17 past 6.
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4: Starting to build on our majors now. Mitchell, Kwinana and Graham Farmer freeways all having some form of delay. Mitchell Freeway southbound under speed at Burns Beach Road, Whippadab to Warwick Road. Kwinana Freeway northbound slow, Mortimer Road to Rolly Road. A form of incident on Graham Farmer Freeway just at East Parade, but that has just been cleared up in the last few moments, so it's starting to flow much better there now. The tunnel moving well in both directions. I'm Seb Clark, I'm Perth's traffic leader, 6PR.

0: 858.
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6: Good morning. It's 4 degrees. It's 20 after 6.

0: Good morning. It's Thursday, the 13th of August, 2026. It's International Left-Handers Day today.
1: Woo-hoo!
0: It's also Prosecco Day and Crayfish Day, which we all love. All right, now we played a little bit of music saying that this bloke was having a birthday today. Mm. He hosted his own program. Here's the music. Now, I thought someone might have got it, actually, online.
2: No,
0: I'm just looking
2: this.
0: At the text line, but no one's had a crack. But you knew it, did you, Carl?
2: No, I had no idea. I've never heard this before.
0: This bloke's name was the Bush Tucker Man. His real name, Les Hiddens, who was born in Brisbane, Queensland, on this day in 1946, 80 today. He was very successful and had a massive audience right around the world as well. And probably before the bloke that used to kind of live in the sheep, Les Hiddens was doing that type of outback stuff. So happy birthday, 80 today, Les Hiddens.
2: Who's watched it? I would like to know.
0: The Bush Tucker Man. Oh, mate, you'd love it.
2: Never seen it.
0: Because they eat all this kind of really kind of grubby food and stuff like that. You'd love it.
2: Yeah, people have seen it, let me know. Is it Fergal Sharkey? Born Sean Fergal Sharkey? So he's adopted his second name, Fergal. Interesting name, Fergal, isn't it? Born in Londonderry, Ireland, 1958, 68 today. Irish singer, went to number one in Australia in 1985 with A Good Heart.
3: So please be gentle with this heart of mine.
2: Like that one, Steve?
0: I do, Fergal Sharkey. I think Fergus, that kind of thing in Ireland's pretty big. Hmm. Michael Klim was born in Poland on this day in 1977. 49 today, but swam his heart out for Australia.
4: Flip goes in! Australia win! New world record! The Australians have just broken the American stranglehold on this race! Roof is lifting off this stadium.
0: Oh, goosebump stuff. That, I loved it.
2: Nickname Milk, right? Is that right? Nickname Milk.
0: Was it?
2: Yeah, Klim back to front.
0: Milk. Oh, Milk. Okay. Yeah. Thought it might have been for another reason.
2: No. Don't go there, Millsy. Tiny Lockett.
0: I thought he might have liked drinking milk.
5: Grow up, mate.
2: Thank you, Millsy. Tiny Lockett, Sydney Swans, that's who he played for. Played for a little bit for St Kilda too. He had a personal best.
0: A little bit.
2: Well, hang on. I know that didn't take long, did it? He got a personal best, 16 straight goals, no behinds. This was against Fitzroy at the Western Oval in his 199th game in 1995.
6: Kick 15. This should be 16. It's true. I'm not sure. Yes, he's broken the record. A new Sydney Swans South Melbourne record. Lockett has kicked 16 goals straight.
2: Go on, Saints fan. Claim him. Go on.
0: Oh, mate, he learned all his trade at St Kilda. No doubt about that. Who was the commentator, Tim Lane or Doug Booth?
2: Doug.
0: You reckon?
2: Yeah.
0: Okay.
2: Yeah.
0: Kathleen Battle was born in Ohio on this day in 1948, 78 today. She was a US operatic soprano. She's one of the world's highest paid sopranos. Not too sure whether Kathleen's still singing, but if she is, this is what she sounds like. Beautiful.
2: Had a crack at this style, Millsy, out in the stairwell?
0: You know, mate, you might laugh at this, but you know when you have one of your bourbons, just put a record like this on, right? Drink your bourbon in the dark and just listen to this stuff. It's haunting. It's just magnificent.
2: Haunting. Haunting.
0: You love it. Haunting.
2: Doesn't sound good.
0: Yeah. Takes you to places you never dream you could go to.
2: All right. Oh, okay. I'll give that a go tonight. Now, Cheng Li, Australian journalist. Was arrested in China and accused of supply state secrets overseas, an allegation that she rejected. She was finally released. How's this? After 1,154 days in October 23, and she returned to Australia.
7: Even enjoying things, I feel a little bit fearful that I might be taken away and bad things might happen again.
0: Yeah, golly. You wouldn't know what she
2: was doing.
0: See what
2: they're doing in Cuba? Like 20-year-olds beating them, and yeah, it's just a disgrace. Anyway,
0: Bambi, on a nicer note, was premiered by Walt Disney on this day in 1942.
8: I'm thumping. That's why they call me Thumper.
2: Who was the voice of
0: Bambi?
2: Who was the voice of Bambi?
0: I think that was Gary Shannon.
2: Millsy. Good morning to you, Gary. John Lennon, this is just a quick mention. He flew from Heathrow Airport to New York and never stepped on British soil again. On this day, 1971. How about that? Never stepped on the British soil again. Is that right?
1: Wasn't he going to get arrested, though, if he did go back there?
2: I don't know.
5: Donnie Donegan or Dunigan for Bambi, by
0: Lonnie
5: the way.
0: Lonnie Donegan.
5: Who? Donnie Duggett.
0: Lonnie Donegan.
1: Who did you call
5: it's
1: him?
5: It's a pretty good child.
2: Donnie Donegan. It's a pretty good
0: Donnie one. Donnie Donegan.
5: Yeah, what's his name?
0: Lonnie Donegan.
5: No, they're saying Donnie.
0: No.
5: Must have been his brother.
0: Donnie Lonigan.
5: Donnie Lonigan? No, I don't think so.
0: Yeah.
5: It's not what it's saying here, mate.
2: Millsy, let's finish off with a song. You guys can argue after 6.30 about this, all
0: right? James Morrison, born in England in 1984. 42 today, the English singer, songwriter and guitarist. Good song, this. Major Les Hiddens was a former army officer in the Australian Army. Thank you very much. That's the reason why he was popular on the TV. He was genuine. There you go. If you're celebrating today, all the best from all of us here at 6BR. Finance not far away. 26 past 6.
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10: Getting reports of a breakdown now. This is in South Perth. Kwinana Freeway southbound before Mill Point Road. The left lane has been closed by the incident response team. A motorist is changing their tyre with no major traffic delays. Just drive with some caution. Mitchell Freeway southbound under speed. Burns Beach Road, Whitfords Ave to Warwick Road. Kwinana Freeway northbound slow. Mortimer Road to Rolly Road still. I'm Seb Clark on Perth's traffic leader, 6PR.
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0: Yeah, good morning. This is intriguing. Caroline Levitt, who's the White House press secretary, has announced that she's leaving. Aren't she? She's been the best I've ever seen. She can feed the chooks better than anyone, Carl.
2: Really? All right. Well, we're going to be feeding the chooks a H5 vaccination shortly, Millsy. So
0: yeah.
2: We look forward to seeing more of that developing through the day. We've got to get to the 6.30 news. After 6.30, we'll get into the finance. Millsy's got a question for us this morning as well, which I'm intrigued by. So wait for that. Not far away. It's 6.30 news next.
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18: It's 4 degrees at 6:30. Good morning, I'm Philippa Maher. The military's ability to protect Australia is in question as it struggles to protect its own bases from drone incursions. Close to 150 drones have been detected in restricted airspace in just 12 months. National security expert Michael Shoebridge has told Nine the breaches pose a number of threats.
19: The Ukrainians have used small drones to destroy Russian strategic bombers, and the Americans have used drones to destroy submarines. The best place to destroy expensive military equipment is at the base, and a military told their best defence is to close the blind. That doesn't give anyone confidence.
18: An investigation is underway into control issues during a Jetstar flight from Perth to Sydney. Amid reports, the pilots disengaged autopilot on the aircraft as it descended when it began an uncommanded climb for about 500 feet. The Australian Transport Safety Bureau is looking into the incident. Veteran defence lawyer Tom Percy has defended the use of character references in sentencing, saying it's useful for judges to be able to gauge an offender's chances of rehabilitation. The issue is in the spotlight after three Western Power employees defended the prior good character of a workmate who was being sentenced for sexual assault. Mr. Percy has rejected the idea that such references should be banned, but he's told 6PR's Jamie Burnett such testimonials carry very little weight in any case.
20: If there's anyone out there thinking that this chap who got 5 years would have got 10 years without the character references, he might have got 5 years and 3 months. It's not a big thing, and courts of appeal have regularly said that prior good character is really not an important factor in the sentencing exercise.
18: Labor has made last-minute tweaks to its legislation forcing tech giants to pay for Australian news. Chelsea Bowden reports.
21: Labor will take its news bargaining incentive to Parliament today after striking a deal with the opposition. The NBI is a levy that tech giants will have to pay unless they strike deals to pay Australian news publishers to host their content. Labor recently proposed reducing the cut media outlets would receive from tech firms from 25 to 17%. That reduction has now been scrapped. The number of deals each firm will be forced to do has also increased from 6 to 8. The legislation is expected to pass the Senate next week, putting pressure on Meta to come to the table. Chelsea Bowden reporting.
18: A woman who spent 36 hours trapped under rubble following the earthquake in Colombia has been rescued alive. Rescue crews spent 10 hours freeing her from beneath a collapsed building. At least 250 people have died after the 7.4 quake hit and thousands remain missing. In finance, the Dow Jones has closed down 21 points at 53,770. The dollar's buying 70.6 US cents and 12,613 Indonesian rupiah.
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18: Cameron Green will play alongside fellow all-rounder Beau Webster as Australia goes into the opening test at Bangladesh this morning in Darwin. The Big Four will join forces once again. Josh Hazlewood has edged out Scott Boland for a place in the 11, and Nathan Lyon will play his first match since his Ashes campaign was cut short by a hamstring injury. Subiaco coach Jared Schofield will appeal against his two-match suspension for abusive language towards an umpire. The suspension, arising from Subiaco's loss to West Coast on Saturday, would keep Schofield out of the coach's box for the rest of the home and away season. He and the club had until late yesterday afternoon to lodge an appeal. That's the latest news and sport.
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10: Still getting reports of a breakdown in South Perth. Kwinana Freeway southbound before Millpoint Road. The left lane has been closed by the incident response team. A motorist is changing their tyre there. No major traffic delays, but just drive with caution if you're going through South Perth this morning. Mitchell Freeway southbound under speed at Burns Beach Road. Whitford's Ave to Warwick Road. As well as Kwinana Freeway northbound. It is slow. Mortimer Road to Rowley Road. I'm Seb Clark. I'm Perth's traffic leader, 6PR. Toes are left, far off
4: 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Summer's already around the corner. 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

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They've got issues with their president, and their coffee tastes like crap. 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

0: 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Avoid work safe fines with the new My Hazmate app. Just snap a photo and the AI instantly builds your hazardous materials register.
1: Sunny today with light winds and a top of 19, then mostly sunny for tomorrow and Saturday, 22 tomorrow, 23 Saturday, and we have a sunny Sunday with 24. And we've got showers for Monday, 21 degrees, a cloudy Tuesday with 19, and more showers Wednesday with 20. Right now it's 4.3 degrees, more news at 7 on Perth 6PR.
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2: And already it's 23 to 7. Morning is flying by. 1-3-8-2. We've got people that want to talk about their backyards. And we asked about the games that you played and whether you grew up in a backyard or you'd like to have a backyard. And Chris in South Guildford is going to join us to kick off this half hour. G'day, Chris.
3: Hey, Carl. Hey, Millsy. How you guys going?
4: Good, thanks, Chris. What did you do in your backyard?
3: Well, I actually wanted to chat about... Yeah, the guest on was talking about townhouse living. Now, I don't live in a townhouse, but I live in a really nice estate, and we've got about 63 by 2 villas there. And, like, I've probably got, like, a 12-square-metre paved courtyard. However, you know, the way they designed it, there's a beautiful big grassed area in the middle of the estate. We've got, like, a communal vegetable garden, and, you know, there's kids ranging from 6 to 14 that live there, and everyone just... plays together, and it's really cool.
2: Yeah, well, that's what I was talking about, those sort of gated communities, Chris. That sort of sounds like what I was describing to our guest earlier. Is that right or not?
3: It is, and you see, the thing is, with houses these days, I think we've lost that sense of community. So, you know, living somewhere like that, that has that sense of community, even though you don't have, like, a big backyard, the kids are interacting more, you know your neighbours, like... I don't think that's so common these days.
4: Yeah, that's good. I was going to ask the question, do the kids integrate? And you said yes, so that's good. I like that. A few things that people did in their backyards that I'd forgotten about. A chalky stone and map out of hopscotch court. Do you used to have that? Do you used to play hopscotch?
2: With hopscotch, they used to do it on the driveway.
4: Yeah, that's right. Mm. Yeah, true. Growing veggies, pigeon coops, chook pens, etc.
2: Yep.
4: People say we used to play with, do you remember the gings?
2: I had a ging.
4: He said that they used to run amok and smash all the lights in the street. I don't know if kids doing that these days, but nice. Tony Lockett, by the way, kicked about 25 straight in that run when you were talking about him earlier. Somebody knows his footy pretty well. Zeno, morning.
5: Morning, boys. Yeah, I remember growing up in the 70s and 80s in Morley. We were on about a 800 square metre block, and I remember building a little house when I was about 7 or 8 in the backyard. Dad had his veggie patch in the back, so that took up half the yard. And now we're living on about a 500 square metre block. But as you get older, you don't really need the big backyards. You know, you want to kick back on the weekend and they have to do all the gardening.
2: Yeah, see, it's interesting. It's interesting like that though, because there's a lot of kids out there that like going over to grandma and grandpa's house and love running around in the backyard. Yeah. And that's what I used to enjoy in the farm at Shackleton, because my grandma and grandpa, Jack and Joan, used to live in the town and they used to have this big veggie garden. Grandpa Jack would be out there and we and my cousins, because we all came from different areas, we'd have to catch the school bus and we were miles away from them. We used to actually go and get fly swats or nets or whatever and chase all the cabbage moths around and in and around the veggie patch, Millsy. We used to love that.
4: Yeah, I mean, they're just simple memories, but I'm sure the kids find their memories as well. Like, these were the days. Today will be the good old days for the kids of today. So they'll only know what they know, just like we only knew what we knew. But some good memories there.
2: What about Seb when you were younger?
6: Yeah, not much of a backyard, but I played out in the front on the road.
2: Mm.
6: Yeah.
4: What were you doing?
6: Playing footy games, like, and playing against myself, lining up. I'd always win too.
4: Yeah, no mate.
6: God, sorry,
4: no mate.
6: No mate.
4: I remember when Seb was young, he used to chase cars like a dog. That's what he used to do.
6: Not true.
4: Keep himself occupied. Let's get into some finance.
2: So new data from Employment Hero suggests that casual jobs are becoming harder to come by, with casual employment falling 7% in July, the weakest monthly result recorded in the past year. Our finance expert is Scotty Phillips from The Motley Fool. Scotty, are we tightening up in the employment market, you reckon?
7: Morning, guys. Yeah, we are. SEEK, by the way, out yesterday with their results saying they're seeing a weakening in the job market. So these things all kind of come together. And it makes sense that casuals are the first to go, right? They are almost by definition. I mean, some companies want casuals just as a strategy, but most companies have a full-time or a permanent workforce and then use casuals kind of around the edges to fill where there's excess demand. Think about, you know, weekend shopping or, you know, that sort of stuff. That's kind of not permanent, so you can get rid of the stuff if you need to, if business falls, if your costs get too high, if inflation is taking a bite out of your cost base. So, yes, very likely. We shouldn't, I mean, you know, this is one data point. Trends are more important than single pieces of information, but it wouldn't surprise me to triangulate some of what we know about the economy. We're also seeing in the ABS data on unemployment, the underemployment numbers, which is kind of the same thing, different angle on the same on the same information. That's also increasing. They're people who have work but want more of it, and that's important when we talk about unemployment. We talk about the total unemployment rate, and that's important, but adding in the underemployment rate really talks to the number of Australians who want more work, either some work or more work, and can't get it. And that, again, those three kind of pieces of information really do sit nicely together to say, yes, the jobs market is weakening, probably because the economy is weakening, but also, frankly, businesses are having to do more with less because of their costs increasing as well.
4: It's such a waste of resource when someone wants to work but they can't. Now, let's move on. Now, the federal and New South Wales governments are going to bail out an aluminium plant. Tell us about this for $2.5 billion.
7: Yeah, this is Tomago in New South Wales. I have my views on bailouts. We've spent money bailing out Whyalla Steelworks in South Australia. We've done now $2.5 billion here. And when I say it deliberately, by the way. We say the federal and New South Wales governments are bailing it out. That's true. What we're really saying is taxpayers in Australian taxpayers, New South Wales taxpayers are bailing out these things. Billions and billions and billions of dollars. Mount Isa was bailed out. There's a long and growing list, unfortunately. Now, there's two ways to look at this, right? You say, well, hang on. It's an aluminium smelter. Power costs are its major input. If the government is responsible for not bringing power prices down, then they've kind of been responsible for creating or allowing to happen a situation where aluminium smelting can't be done profitably. So I get that on one hand. On the other hand, if that's the policy, making it worse by then throwing $2.5 billion worth of taxpayer money at this thing over 10 years. By the way, 1,000 jobs, that's $2.5 million per job. It would honestly be cheaper to pay these people not to go to work. This is kind of the real challenge. Some people will talk about national capability or sovereign capability too, and that's also a reasonable view. The question is, there's another three smelters that exist already, and so we wouldn't lose that capability. Also, to the question of what should we actually need to do and make and produce. If it's not everything, then we already have those critical gaps. You don't need more than one critical gap for the whole thing to come down. So if you're going to do a sovereign capability thing, think about the overall plan and work out, really, does this money change our position in any material way? I don't think it does, but others, again, will have different views.
4: Right. Market up or down today?
7: Going to be down, unfortunately. US market was up 0.25%, but it was all tech. So we look like we're going to fall by about the same amount, about 0.25%. The dollar dead flat today, 70.62 US cents.
4: Good on you, Scotty. Thanks for that. Scott Phillips there from the Motley Fool.
2: Shannon's online. Hello, Shannon.
4: Go.
2: Morning.
8: Yeah, how you going there, boys?
2: Good.
8: Yeah, you're talking about things you used to remember in the backyard as a kid. My biggest thing was every house had the old 44-gallon drum incinerator.
2: Yes.
8: That wouldn't be allowed anymore.
2: No.
4: Yeah, that was good fun.
2: Yes. Well, not when aerosol cans went off, Shannon.
4: Yes. No, that's good, Shannon. I forgot
8: about everything that. Else that went in there.
4: That's exactly. A beauty. Yeah. Gee, those were the days, weren't they? Ender Brady, he's coming up. He's over in the UK. Brad Hardy's not far away. And so is the rumour file after seven, thanks to PWD. It's 14-2.
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10: Checking in on the roads once again, and it is really heating up in the last 10 minutes or so. In some good news, though, that breakdown cleared from South Perth. Kwinana Freeway southbound before Mill Point Road. No major traffic delays. Mitchell Freeway southbound under speed. Burns Beach Road, Ocean Reef Road to Warwick Road and Vincent Street. Kwinana Freeway northbound still slow. Mortimer Road to Rolly Road. Tonkin Highway slow northbound at Kelvin Road to Howell Road and southbound at Reed Highway. I'm Seb Clark and Perth's traffic leader, 6PR.
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22: 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The Brady Report.
2: Let's head to the UK. Ender Brady joins us. Good morning, Ender.
23: Morning, fellas. Morning, everyone.
2: Did you get a look at the eclipse across Europe?
23: We absolutely did. I think the lucky people were in Spain and Greenland and Iceland. They got the very best of it. But look, there were some spectacular pictures to be had out of parts of the UK. A lot of photographers out capturing it. They are front page pictures in the morning here. My neighbour, would you believe, managed to set up his own little amateur telescope on the grass out the front of our house, invited me over, and he had some sort of safety filter on the front of it so you're able to look at it without any damage to your eyes, and it was spectacular. And then what happened was, so the whole place goes kind of dark or a bit twilighty, and then all the dogs just went berserk. All the neighbours' dogs were just like as if they were all saying to each other, here, lads, what's happening here? So it lasted about 45 minutes, and some stunning pictures coming in from all across Europe. It was wonderful.
4: Pretty hot over there, Ender.
23: Yes, so this is really interesting. Andy Burnham, the Prime Minister, says he does not want supermarkets selling disposable barbecues anymore during this heatwave. He's had an emergency meeting today with fire chiefs, and this was one of the issues that was flagged up. They feel that a lot of these wildfires across the UK are being caused by disposable barbecues, and he's urging supermarkets and all retailers to stop selling them in the heatwave. Let's see if they listen. But the end result is night after night, firefighters, I watched incredible footage from South Wales, Caerphilly last night, firefighters going out, parts of the bush in the surrounding area catching fire. Really spectacular pictures, but, you know, this is almost unprecedented. We should not be dealing with this in a British summer.
4: Good on you, mate. You'll be back with Jamie this afternoon. We'll do it again tomorrow.
23: We will. Have a great day, guys.
2: Just before we go to Brad and Sport, Mills, you've just been handed this. Officers from Major Crash are investigating a fatal crash that occurred in Toompup. Now, that is about 331 k's from Perth. It's between Borden and Ongerup. A white Toyota Land Cruiser around 6.30 last night was travelling east on Chester Pass Road when a vehicle left the road and crashed. A 30-year-old male driver was the sole occupant of the vehicle, sustained critical injuries and died at the scene. Crash investigators are asking for anybody who might be a witness to that particular crash in Toompup between Borden and Ongerup to please call Crime Stoppers on 1-800-333-000. Let's get to Brad.
0: Sports with Brad Hardy.
4: Morning, Brad.
1: Morning, boys. Good to be with you. A lot happening domestically and abroad in the world of sport. Well, let's go to England first. Obviously, Joe Root, Millsy, was reinstalled as the skipper for the English cricket team, Borry, after their disastrous, more on and off field, of tour of New Zealand and Australia recently. Curfews, Gonski, Millsy, no more.
4: Wow.
1: Really? He said, no midnight curfews, time for the boys to put on their big boy pants and be responsible, and players need to be adults, Carl. I think that's a good move, don't you? I think that's a, you know, put the onus back on the players, and I think they're old enough and,
4: could go wrong.
1: Well, hopefully wise enough to get the job done there. We spoke briefly in the previous couple of days about the two test matches, one beginning in Darwin today. No surprises. I think we nailed the 11. Obviously, it's going to be Hazelwood in front of Bolan, but I am assured, Borry, that Bolan will play in Mackay. So the second test. So they're still working their way around. Obviously, Bo Webster, Cam Green in the same team this time around. Have you seen the pitch, Millsy? Have you seen the photos, Carl, of the pitch?
4: Yeah.
1: It's two 12-metre sections sort of dropped in, and there's a line across it. But the curator says, I don't think it's Matthew Pavlich, but I think his surname is Pavlich, said it won't be affecting the trajectory of the ball or anything. So we'll have to wait and see on that one. And one thing I didn't notice, boys, you know, we all like the volatile portfolio known as the punt. But the around the ground, the ropes inside, I didn't realise they were sponsored. Apparently Bet365, I've never noticed that. Bet365 have been doing that since 2012. They're no longer going to be on it. It's going to be Toyota now for these couple of tests. So everything's for sale, isn't it? I can't say it's something I've actually noticed anyway.
4: When you watch cricket, though, from overseas, they put a lot of advertising on the ground that is not
1: superimposed.
4: There.
1: But
4: when they have the camera looking straight down the pitch, you see all this advertising at the sides, and then when the ball goes through, like the covers or mid-wicket, there's no sign there. It's quite strange.
1: Yeah. Speaking of which, the other thing is too, over at Wimbledon, and I like this, I know we had a lot of fun with it, Carl, back in the day. Remember when, weren't the Subiaco going to call it Crazy John Stadium or something? They were going to, prostitute the rights. Well, Wimbledon, their centre court, they're building this, they're extending really, really largely, Mills, but they're going to leave the centre court alone. It's going to be the centre court. I think that's a good thing. You know, it's not going to be Rod Laver Arena or Margaret Court or anything. They're not going to prostitute it for money. So it's just going to be known as centre court. I think that's a good thing. And who said there wasn't money in franchises, Millsy? You would have seen a little bit of snippets, I'm sure. The Los Angeles Lakers have just been sold to two blokes who've got too much money. Clearly, good luck to them. For $12.5 billion, which is $17.7 billion Australian dollars, of the LA Lakers. One of them's made of Trump's and involved with Disney and et cetera. But it's on the rise over there, boys. We talk about NFL franchises in the past, how far they've come. Apparently 3 years ago, Michael Jordan sold his majority stake, in his team in Charlotte for $3 billion. And last year, the Boston Celtics were also sold, their majority share for around $6 million. So, Millsy, when you give up the punt, you could probably go out and buy yourself a franchise in the NBL or the NBA.
4: Yeah, well, I've got my eyes on the Goldfields Giants in Kalgoorlie. I'm looking forward to getting hold of
1: what
4: those.
1: What do they play, lacrosse?
4: No, they're basketball too. What was that bloke's name? Jerry Buck, Seb? What was the bloke who bought the LA... Oh. Los Angeles. Oh, that was a great documentary, by the way. I loved it. Brad, we'll talk again in an hour's time.
1: Talk about a footy bush. Yeah, all good.
4: Thanks, mate. Good on you. Brad Hardy there. What was the name of that documentary about the LA Lakers and that guy, Jerry someone? That was a great doco. Really good.
2: That good, you can't remember
4: it. 4-7.
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10: Checking in on the roads once again, and we have some good news with an earlier crash cleared up in South Perth. This is on Kwinana Freeway southbound after Mill Point Road. Traffic does remain slow, though, as a result on approach. The Mitchell and Kwinana Freeway southbound under speed at Burns Beach Road, Ocean Reef Road to Warwick Road and Vincent Street, as well as Mill Point Road to South Terrace. Kwinana Freeway northbound slow, Mortimer Road to Rolly Road and South Street to Cranford Ave. I'm Seb Clark and Perth's traffic leader, 6PR.
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13: 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It's an unguarded goal square. He's 60 metres out. He launches a bouncing goal. He's got four. And the celebration says it all.
24: 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Tracy crashed it. Dudley roped out the back and rolls home the goal.
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30: It's 4 degrees at 7 o'clock. Good morning, I'm Philippa Maher. A 30-year-old man has died in a crash in the Great Southern. It happened at Toompup, a small rural farming area near Borden in the Shire of Ngawangarap. The driver, the only person in the car, was in a Toyota Land Cruiser, which left Chester Pass Road around 6:30 last night and crashed. He died at the scene. The Australian Transport Safety Bureau is looking into control issues on a Jetstar flight from Perth to Sydney. News Corp reports the pilots had disengaged autopilot on the Airbus as it descended when it began an uncommanded climb for about 500 feet. Technician delays, mobile unreliability and limited options are amongst the issues facing telco customers in the regions, according to a new report. The Telecommunications Industry Ombudsman has analysed 27,000 complaints from country areas. Ombudsman Cynthia Gebert says the government needs to take action.
7: That's things like timely access to technicians, requiring telcos to offer flexible identity authentication methods, but also making sure that people have the right community education on 000 and emergency communications when things do go wrong.
30: Calls to Australian poison information hotlines over unapproved peptides are increasing. In the first 6 months of this year, poison information centres in WA, New South Wales, Queensland and Victoria responded to 345 inquiries. Across 2024 and 25, just 136 calls were made. Scientists are racing to develop a new vaccine as the Ebola death toll in the Democratic Republic of Congo surpasses 2,000. The World Health Organization says half of those fatalities have occurred in the last 20 days, making the latest strain the fastest growing on record. Director General Dr. Tedros Adhanom Ghebreyesus warns although officials are working tirelessly, they're still on the back foot.
8: The outbreak had a big head start. It's still way ahead of us and we're playing catch up. We see a high proportion of deaths in communities instead of treatment units outside of known contact lists. That tells us there are chains of transmission we don't know about.
30: Parts of Spain and Iceland have experienced a rare total solar eclipse. It's the first time mainland Europe has experienced the phenomenon in over 20 years. Residents in the UK were also treated to the spectacle, with around 90% of the sun blocked by the moon. In finance, the Dow Jones closed down 21 points at 53,770. The S&P 500 closed up 20 points and the Nasdaq was up 143. The dollar is buying 70.6 US cents, 61.2 euro cents, 52.3 British pence and 12,618 Indonesian rupiah.
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30: Cameron Green will play alongside fellow all-rounder Bo Webster in the first test against Bangladesh in Darwin, getting underway at 8:30 this morning. Josh Hazlewood has edged out Scott Boland for a place in the 11. Adelaide's players will train today in Perth as they prepare for tomorrow night's must-win match against Frio at Optus Stadium. The Crows need victory to keep their top four hopes alive. There's still doubt as to whether Taylor Walker will play, despite him making the trip. And the Los Angeles Lakers basketball team has been sold for a record-breaking $17 billion Australian dollars. Lily Greer has more.
9: The former CEO of Disney, Bob Iger, has entered into an agreement to purchase the LA Lakers, and he is not doing it alone. He's joining forces with Joshua Kushner, an American businessman, the younger brother of Jared Kushner, who is US President Donald Trump's son-in-law. They are spending an eye-watering amount to buy the Lakers, and what that does is sends the team value up by around $2.5 billion.
30: That's the latest news and sport.
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14: Checking in on the roads once again. We're getting reports of a crash in Coburn Central. Billy, a driver eastbound before Kwinana Freeway. The left lane is blocked. Towing services are on site. Traffic is still on approach, so proceed with caution. A breakdown in Clarkson. Mitchell Freeway northbound exits near Above Road. The right lane is partially blocked. Traffic is flowing fine. Just drive safely. I'm Seb Clark in Perth. Traffic leader 6PR.
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1: A sunny day today with light winds heading for 19. Mostly sunny for tomorrow with 22 and Saturday 23. A sunny Sunday with 25. Then we've got showers into next week. Showers for Monday 20. Partly cloudy Tuesday with 18. And more showers Wednesday with 21. Right now it's 4.4 degrees. More news at 7.30 on Perth 6PR.
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2: 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We've had some beauties this week. A lot of people in to win the $20,000, which we will put some contenders in for tomorrow. And that will be given away in the middle of December. We heard this yesterday from Wireless.
3: Rumour has it that Node 1 fixed wireless has been down in the Wangara area since Saturday with no ETA on when this will be returned, affecting many businesses who are now having to operate their businesses from their mobile phone, 5G.
2: So thanks to James Kelly. He was monitoring our program and it was nice to have a very quick response from NBN. So Node 1, which is what we spoke about yesterday, has their own fixed wireless broadband network locally and that is separate to the NBN. We aren't experiencing any outages in that area. That's NBN we're talking about. We have reached out to Node 1 for response. We have not heard anything so far from them. Their website does appear to show an outage in the area mentioned though. So that's what it says. So just understand that Node 1 and NBN Millsy, which I didn't and wasn't aware of, are completely separate businesses.
4: There you go. Now, we heard this from Timber on Tuesday.
2: Some residents are not happy with the City of Fremantle over works to prepare for the new footy over at Hilton Park. Apparently, they were given only 4 business days' notice before chainsaws are due to start, and the master plan never disclosed that 29 mature trees would be destroyed, and the council claims the removal is necessary for remediation.
4: Now, we did get a detailed response from the City of Fremantle, which we read out yesterday, telling us what they were doing, the delivery stage, beginning with site preparations. But hours later, we received a general media statement from them, which read, Hilton Park works temporarily paused. The City of Fremantle has temporarily paused works at Hilton Park while it provides more detail and information on the Stage 1 works. The temporary pause follows concerns raised by some members of the community about the proposed removal of trees as part of the work to deliver the new junior oval and safely remove asbestos containing materials, ACM, that were identified within the site. The city officers will mark out the location of the proposed junior oval on the ground to clearly show its footprint and the trees impacted within the work area. A site walk with community will be proposed later this week at a time to be confirmed. The project team will use this information together with the requirements for the safe removal of the ACM to further review, test and clarify the extent of the proposed works for the junior oval. My question would be, Carl, if the community don't like what they see, what will they do then?
2: Good question, Millsy. That is going to continue to develop that story. I think that obviously there's a few people there that are against what is going to take place, and we will always have differences of opinion. Chocolate Rain has been in touch with us. Rumour has it that there is an event set for this Saturday called Watch Me Eat an Entire Willy's Mud Cake, where one man will devour an entire Willy's mud cake in front of the crowd. It will be exactly 12:57 at Wellington Square Park, and apparently participation is encouraged. So if you'd like to join, then you have to bring your own mud cake.
4: Sorry, but I'm a bit confused there. So one bloke's going to eat a mud cake. Is it going to take him 5 hours, 1 minute?
2: No, you would hope that you would try to devour the mud cake as quickly as you could, Stephen.
4: How quickly could you devour a mud cake, Carl?
2: I've never had a crack at a mud cake. I told you before, mate, the only thing that I've been in by way of eating competitions was pies and 2 litres of ice cream.
4: Right. And you were very successful?
2: Well, I didn't win the pie eating competition. This bloke destroyed me. He ate nine pies like in a minute. It was amazing.
4: Wow.
2: And the ice cream eating competition, I ended up with frostbite in my fingers and had to go to the doctor. Let's go to Couch Potato. Couch Potato is online.

0: Hi, good morning, Cats Potato. What's your rumour?
1: Hey, boys, how are you, mate? Rumour has it Mick Scali's having major problems with their IT issues, and if you try contacting your score, it just gets diverted and you end up speaking to someone in Melbourne.
2: Right. Okay. All right, well, we'll ask the question.
0: Mm.
2: Yeah. Is Nickel alive?
0: Oh, don't ask me a question. I don't know. No, I don't know. Does someone know?
2: I don't know.
0: Wonderful 3 hours.
2: Been around for a long time. Thank you for that. Now, this one has been to the legal department and back again and then back to the legal department and back to us. Mm. But we're not going to drop it, but we're going to pursue it because I think this is probably one of the biggest stories of the year.
0: Mm.
2: But it's got to be pretty cryptic the way that we're actually talking about it. Mm. Signing off. Rumour has it that a prominent, and I do mean prominent, Perth figure has placed a restraining order against a member of the public to keep them at bay after years of aggravation. So I wish we could tell you more, but we're not too sure how we stand legally with the restraining orders and what information you can actually give. So we'll get that legal a bit more over the course of the next 24 hours. But, Carl, you can understand the frustration of the person if the rumour is correct.
0: Right. Well, I don't know who the person is, so I can leave it at that. Democracy Sausage has been in touch with us, Millsy. Rumour has it that you can no longer tag the Australian Labor Party in social media posts. However, you can for the Liberals.
2: Hey, how does that work?
0: All right. Ask Democracy Sausage. I've got the one there, the ones that have sent us in the info. So the Australian
2: Labor
0: Party...
2: What does tagging mean? Can you explain what tagging
0: means?
2: Tag.
0: So when you put a post on social media, you put a hashtag next to it, and then you can put...
3: At sign.
0: Oh, the ads. Well, it depends what platform you're on,
3: well,
0: right?
3: Hashtag, it's you're hashtagging something, but at you need to tag someone, you need to at them.
0: Do you?
3: Mm.
0: On every social media platform?
3: On every social media platform.
0: Okay. All right. That's probably why no one responds to mine. They're doing it wrong. I thought you'd just put a hashtag there, Mizzy.
2: That's good work there by No Mates Clark.
0: Thank you,
2: mate.
0: Just taught me something new. Let's move on, Mizzy.
2: Suspicious activity. Like that, no? Sauce, as in, you know, tomato sauce. Suspicious activity. Rumour has it that a Perth-based sauce company has been selling their products without the proper labelling for months. It seems the problem has now been rectified, but several bottles purchased recently did not have any ingredients listed. You know, when you buy stuff at the markets, you know, like if you go up to, you know, those weekend markets and they sell pickles.
0: Yes.
2: All that kind of stuff. Does that have to have labels?
0: It has label, but it doesn't go into...
2: Would you be in trouble if someone ate it and got it?
0: No, I mean, if you've got jams and things like that that you've made, they'd never, ever, ever have a list of all the ingredients that's in that. No. Because I know because I was only there Sunday a week ago at the Stirling Markets and there's lots of stuff there that's homemade and it's delicious and look, we've got friends that drop it off, but it is labelled with what it is, like strawberry jam, just use that as an example, but it doesn't list all the ingredients.
2: Right. Okay. And finally.
0: Finally, Millsy, no mad, no more. Rumour has it that there may be some organised crime occurring in the southern suburbs. That's the allegation, with an increase in parked caravans suddenly catching fire. Saw one lit up this morning at 2 a.m. in the Winthrop area with no answer as to why yet.
2: Hmm. Intriguing. All right. We'll ask the question. If you can add to any of our rumours, some intriguing ones there, get involved.
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0: Well, we have our resident eagle joining us, Tom McCarthy, this morning. We have given him the challenge of increasing his following on his social media to 22,000. It was 11,000 when we challenged him. We'll see how he's progressing this morning. And Millsy wants to highlight something that he did in the match on the weekend. So we'll roll that into the program as well at 16 after 7. Good morning. Nice to have you company. 4 degrees right now.
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6: Still getting reports of this crash in Coburn Central. Billia Drive eastbound before Kwinana Freeway. The left lane is blocked. Towing services are there. Traffic is slow on approach, so again, proceed with some caution. A breakdown in Clarkson. Mitchell Freeway northbound exit to Nirrabup Road. The right lane is partially blocked. Traffic flowing fine, but just, again, drive safely. I'm Seb Clark in Perth. Traffic leader, 6PR.
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0: 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Millsy, do you want to kick off by asking Tom about his feet like you did with Carl yesterday?
1: Well, we're talking about feet size. Tommy, good morning to you. How are you going?
2: Good morning. Yeah, I'm good, thank you.
1: Now, we're talking about feet size. Can we ask you what size yours are?
2: Mine are actually a size 12, and I've heard a rumour that you got a size 7 foot. Is that true?
1: 7 foot?
2: No, you got a size 7.
1: Yeah, 7.5. That was just what the smallest... What's the smallest shoe size in the West Coast Eagles playing group? Because we found out that Isaiah Dudley at the Fremantle Dockers, he even had a bigger foot than mine. I think he was about 8. Who would be the smallest at the West Coast Eagles?
2: Oh, I'm actually not sure. I'm going to go size 8 as well. I reckon someone like Milan or Liam Baker, I reckon the smaller guys would have it. But I think you've still topped the lowest, unfortunately, mate. So
1: thanks, mate. That's very good. Now, Tom... I like to give out accolades where they're due, and I've got to be honest, I didn't see all of your game on the weekend against Collingwood, but it was looked like it was a pretty gallant performance. But I've got to give you, I think you would be, is there an award, Carl, for rundown of the year?
0: Well, it's called the Medallia Steel Tackle of the Day. Let's recap, Millsy.
3: McCreary's got speed. We've seen it with the sprint at the AFL Grand Final. He's going over the top. He gets into his teammate.
1: There you Tommy go. McCarthy. Hey? You didn't mention his name.
2: Oh, look,
1: he got run down.
2: He forgot my name.
0: No, I didn't forget his name.
1: What's going on there, Carl?
0: You know what? When you actually ran him down and you rolled him over, I actually couldn't actually see you because it was so good. It was so slick, so quick, and you did well to run him down because, as I said, mate, he has won the grand final sprint.
2: Yeah. I actually couldn't run down McCreary. I saw him jet off, and I had no legs at the end of the game there, and I was like, I've just got to show that I've got to try and get there at least. And then he popped a little hospital handball over the top, and then I just sort of stuck an arm out. I didn't really fully tackle him, and he's a light frame. I think it was Will Hayes, and then luckily he got the free kick, and I didn't know what was going on. I got holding the ball free kick, and I probably shouldn't say this, but my nuts fell out.
0: Oh no. Your nuts fell out.
2: Fell out during the tackle.
0: You're not the first to have that, you know.
2: Yeah, I know. Yeah.
1: Sorry. Back the truck back. Are you talking they fell out of what? Your pants?
2: Yeah, fell out my undies.
4: You're wearing undies?
2: I was more worried about that than the actual tackle itself.
0: Tacking the nuts back in.
2: Yeah.
0: So while we're on this theme then, not the nuts theme, but I want to ask you about half time. So you guys go in there and you sit down and you're in a little discussion group and you're eating lollies and sucking on pickle juice, and then you come out. What's going on? Like, what are you sitting there doing, and then you come out and it's like you just disappeared and you didn't do what you did in the first half? What happened at the start of the third quarter?
2: Yeah, obviously we talk about tactics and set up strategies, maybe matchups. I think it's a mindset thing. Then when we come out, at times we sort of come out slow, and maybe the energy's not quite there. I think it's all in the mindset. We sort of know what we're going to do game plan wise. And unfortunately on the weekend, I think we let Collingwood kick 4 or 5 in a row, and it just killed our momentum. So yeah, I think we do mindset lessons every week starting today as well. So something we should look at during those lessons.
1: Mindset. What do you do there?
2: Oh, it's just with our club's psychologist, and she just goes through kind of scenarios and games and at trainings and how we can benefit our sort of mind.
1: Oh, good.
2: And
0: it's like you're bored in these meetings though. Like you come out, you sort of played bored. Like until you got going again, it was interesting.
2: Yeah, it was a bit annoying because after that Stasevich hit in the middle, that sort of fired us up, and then we kind of lost it in the start of the third day.
0: I've just got an SMS here. Sammy Lawler apparently had your problem, and it was on the screen last year.
2: Yeah, he did. Yeah.
0: Oh, you saw that?
2: I saw that because I was at Richmond at the time playing VFL, and there was a bit of a joke going around the footy club. I think he actually ended up getting a Bonds sponsorship because he's...
0: Oh, is that why you've mentioned it? You want to get more followers?
2: No, I don't want that.
0: No more followers. We've given you the challenge to get to 22,000 followers because you only had 11,000. How's that going, by the way? I mean, this could be a way to elevate your profile and get more people to follow you.
2: It could be, but I'm done trying to get new followers. I'm getting too much stick for it. So I think I'm on.
0: You're done.
2: I haven't even hit 12 yet. So, yeah, I think that's me done.
0: All right.
1: Steve? Right. Now, you've got a fan up here, right? And I wrote it down on my phone. I've just got it out. Her name's Gloria, right? And she resides in Broome, and she wants to know whether you're coming up anytime soon.
2: Well, I actually am very interested for a trip in the off-season to Broome. So if Gloria has any suggestions, I'll get up there and visit.
1: Well, she's got suggestions, all right, but it'll be good for you to see Broome. Yeah, she's got accommodation and everything for
2: beautiful.
1: You if you want to go. This is a question from her, serious one. How do you occupy yourself on long flights back home? Do the players play cards, or what do they actually do?
2: Yeah, good question. There's a group of guys that don't actually like watching movies or anything, so they just kind of get up the front and talk, and then there's a group of guys that I'm with that we all play card games. There's about eight of us, and we play the same game for 4 hours straight. So
1: what's the game?
2: It's called Presents and Arseholes. Okay. For those out there that know it, it's a great card. Right. I don't know how we play it for so long. It's not even that good, but okay. It sort of keeps us occupied.
0: All right. When's training? Today or tomorrow?
2: Yeah, today.
0: Oh, you got training today.
2: And then
0: so it's your day off. So you're in on your work day today.
2: Yeah. Work day today. Yeah,
0: all right.
2: And jet off tomorrow.
1: Well, good luck against GWS. Hopefully you can have a win, eh?
2: Yeah, that's it. Thank you. We're desperate for one at the moment.
0: And get on to Bonds. Right. You need tighter edges.
1: And buy yourself a job strap. Mm.
2: Yeah. Or budgie smugglers.
1: Yeah, indeed. Thanks, Tommy. I've never had that problem myself. Have you been confronted with that?
0: Billsy, we need to go to a break.
4: Traffic. Got something you want to say? You're in the right place. This is Perth 6PR. Give us a call on 133-882.
5: Getting reports of a crash in Osborne Park. This is on Hutton Street and Mitchell Freeway intersection. The various lanes are affected there, with traffic heavy in the area, so drive with some caution. Still reports of a crash in Coburn Central. Billy Drive eastbound before Kwinana Freeway. The left lane is blocked. Towing services on site. Traffic again slow on approach. I'm Seb Clark in Perth, traffic leader 6PR.
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2: Well, by 7:30, and you know what time that means. It's time for the $1,000 minute, and that is thanks to Tyre Power. 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But hopefully we can give away the money today. It's been a while. So we'll take caller number 25, 133882. Caller number 25 if you would like to play the $1,000 minute this morning. So go to it, pick up the phone, get involved in the program. Great to have your company this morning here on 6PR Breakfast. The 7:30 news is next.
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3: It's 4 degrees at 7:30. Good morning, I'm Philippa Maher. A security expert says technology is available to help prevent drones from breaching restricted airspace. Close to 150 drones have been recorded flying over military bases in just 12 months. National security expert Michael Shoebridge says politicians need to act.
4: It'd be great to see the government admit the problem and solve the problem, rather than talk about a distant future where they spend billions of dollars. So I'd like to see them buy effective drone interceptors from Australian companies that make them, and I'd like to see these drones stopped.
3: Students from high schools are expected to join university students at planned Say No to Pauline Hanson protests across major cities and towns. One Nation MP Barnaby Joyce has accused what he called socialist school teachers of encouraging students to participate in rallies today against his party. But National Union of Students President Felix Hughes has told Nine that's not the case.
5: That's not correct. This protest was first intended for university students, but I don't think it's surprising that young people in high school saw this and went, yeah, we're going to stand with you because this is our future we need to fight for. This is our schools we need to fight for. This is better universities we have to fight for and our rights as workers.
3: Major crash officers are investigating a fatal crash in the Great Southern. A 30-year-old man was driving a Toyota Land Cruiser along Chester Pass Road near Borden in the Shire of Narangarup around 6:30 last night when he crashed. He died at the scene. Tasmania has recorded its first case of bird flu. Following testing, which was completed overnight, a brown skua was confirmed to have had the virus. The federal government has made last-minute changes to its legislation, forcing tech giants to pay for news. Labor will take its news bargaining incentive to Parliament today after striking a deal with the opposition. Under the agreed changes, digital platforms will have to make at least 8 deals with separate Australian media outlets. That's up from 6. The cut, which media outlets will receive from a tech firm's payout, has also been bumped back up to 25%. ANZ has posted $1.9 billion profit for the 3 months to the end of June. It's a 1% increase on the same quarter last year. And in finance, the Dow Jones closed down 21 points at 53,770. The dollar is buying 70.6 US cents and 12,617 Indonesian rupiah.
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3: The first test between Australia and Bangladesh starts this morning in Darwin. Nathan Lyon returns to test cricket after last summer's hamstring injury, while Josh Hazlewood will join the fast bowling attack alongside Pat Cummins and Mitchell Starc. Cameron Green is the lone West Australian selected. First balls at 8:30. In the UEFA Super Cup, PSG has defeated Aston Villa 2-1. And round one of the AFLW season continues tonight. Hawthorn facing Melbourne at Icon Park. The Dockers take on Port Adelaide in their season opener on Sunday. It will be their first game for premiership points at their Coburn ARC training facility. Dockers midfielder Hayley Miller is amongst those singing the praises of Irish rookie Aoife Healy, who will make her debut on Sunday. Miller has told Sports Today the 22-year-old is a natural.
6: Has picked up the game like you wouldn't believe. It looks so comfortable out there. It doesn't look like it phases her whatsoever. She's a standout, to be honest, in all of our practice matches. So definitely keeping an eye on her.
3: That's the latest news and sport.
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10: Getting reports of a truck breakdown now in Hazelmere. Great Eastern Highway, the bypass eastbound at Stirling Crescent. Lane closures are in place with police on site. Traffic is very heavy in the area, so exercise caution or just avoid it for now if possible. A crash in Aussie Park. This is at the Hutton Street and Mitchell Freeway intersection. Various lanes are affected with traffic again heavy in the area. I'm Seb Clark, I'm Perth's traffic leader, 6PR.
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3: Another sunny day today with light winds at a top of 19. Tomorrow should be mostly sunny with 22 and similar conditions Saturday with 23 and another sunny Sunday, 25 degrees. Then we've got showers coming in Monday with 20, a partly cloudy Tuesday, 18 and more showers on Wednesday with 21. Right now it's 4.5 degrees. More news at 8 o'clock on Perth 6PR.
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0: Thanks to Tyre Power, get the power of big brands at lower prices.
19: Yes, indeed. That's the message from Tyre Power. So get that, get those tyres checked before the wet weather arrives again. David is at Spearwood. Morning, David.
20: G'day, mate. How you going?
19: I'm going well. How's your form in the quiz?
20: I've done it once before. I think I got 7.
19: Oh, that's good. Well, let's hope we can knock off at least 7. Let's hope we can get 10. Because if we get 10 from 10, thanks to Tyre Power, $1,000 jumps into your kick. Here's your quizmaster for this morning. By special arrangement at greater cost, here's Mr. Carl Langdon.
2: All right, Dave, here we go, mate. How many classic stories, or in many classic stories, garlic is used to repel what type of creature?
20: Vampire.
2: What kind of snack is a giant sandwich?
20: Ice cream.
2: What are the three main ingredients in a BLT sandwich?
20: Bacon, lettuce, tomato.
2: Which AFL commentator is nicknamed BT?
20: No idea.
2: Who played Bert the Chimney Sweep in the 1964 film Mary Poppins?
20: No idea.
2: In which southwest town would you find Settlers Tavern?
20: Margaret River.
2: Who released the song We Belong Together in 2005?
20: No idea.
2: Which Australian state is better known as the Sunshine State?
20: Queensland.
2: Kid Rock had a 2007 hit song, All Summer What?
20: Long.
2: What is the name of the furnace or oven used in pottery?
20: Kieran.
2: Which AFL commentator is nicknamed BT?
19: Brian.
20: Brian Taylor.
2: Doesn't follow AFL, obviously.
19: Brian Taylor, did you say?
20: Brian, yeah.
19: Yeah, good. We wanted you to knock off your previous score, and you've done that. Well done. Garlic is used to repel vampires. Nice work. A kind of snack is a giant sandwich. It is an ice cream. Nice work. You like ice cream, David?
20: Yeah, love them.
19: Good. So do I. BLT.
20: Eat them all the time.
19: Yeah, well, so do I. Have a look at me. Bacon, lettuce, tomato. Beautiful. Brian Taylor is nicknamed BT, former West Australian, long time ago. Now, have you heard of a bloke called Dick Van Dyke?
20: Well, yes, I have.
19: He's still performing, you know, Dick. Well, he was last time we looked. He was in the 1960 film Mary Poppins. Margaret River for the Settlers Tavern. Who released the song We Belong Together in 2005? Mariah Carey. And you would have heard of her. The Sunshine State is Queensland. All Summer Long was correct, and A Kiln is correct for pottery. You did well, mate. Beat your previous score. $80 coming your way.
20: Cheers, boys.
19: Good on you, David. David and Steve are doing his best. Look, we're just knocking on the door, Carl. We just can't open it up and charge through. Maybe tomorrow.
2: No, we can't. Now, Millsy, you are sitting in a room. Now, you've made an observation. I want you to open up your vision to the audience, and I want them to play.
19: Okay. So we are renting a property here in Broome, right, a group of us.
2: Yeah.
19: And I'm lucky enough to be sitting in the person who owns this beautiful home. In his office, and he's got a bookshelf full of books, like lots and lots of books.
2: Yeah.
19: So I thought we could include the audience here because we have the Caller of the Day prize, right?
2: Yeah. Do you want to read it out?
19: Well, I'll tell you in a moment. You can read it out in a moment. But what I want to look at, right, is that if you've got a bookshelf at home, I'd love you to go to the bookshelf and pick a book out, the title of the book and the author of the book. And I think it says a bit about your personality. So if you've got one and you'd like to win this Caller of the Day prize, we'll explain why we're doing it in a moment. What is the prize, Carl?
2: So it's a $100 voucher to the Craigie Tavern. They've got the senior meals, lunch, dinners, $22, Tuesday's quiz night, $16 tacos, and they've got Thursday steak night, which is tonight, Millsy. I know you love a good steak.
19: Beauty.
2: So CraigieTavern.com, 133882. So you want people to go to their library, grab their book. And bring it to what? And ring us?
19: Ring us and say, I've got my book in my hand, and they'll say, this is the book, this is the author, and I reckon we can tell a lot about their personality by the book that they actually select.
2: Mm-hmm. Okay. And what if they're driving to work and they've got a favourite book?
19: Well, okay, so if they were at their bookshelf and they looked through all their books, pull out what you think might be your favourite book and we'll be able to tell you something about themselves.
2: Okay.
19: Just thinking that might be the
2: case. Or a book they're reading at the moment?
19: Oh, yeah, I suppose.
2: Yeah.
19: But this is different because this is, I'm looking at his entire bookshelf now, right?
2: Yeah.
19: And it's not the biggest bookshelf I've ever seen, but there's enough books on it to get a bit of an idea. So I'm going to run through some of the titles. Okay.
2: All right.
19: My Life as Me by Barry Humphries.
2: Oh.
19: Okay. Reflect on that. My Life as Me.
2: Barry Humphries.
19: Okay. Now remember where I am, Carl. I'm actually in Broome.
2: You are, yeah.
19: Okay. And who loved Broome more than anyone else? Barry Humphries.
2: Really?
19: He was always up here.
2: Barry Humphries? Was
19: he? Always.
2: Okay.
19: Yeah.
2: Who else? What other books have you got there?
19: Wilbur Smith, Wild Justice, Cry Wolf, A Sparrow Falls.
2: Wow. Okay.
19: Okay.
2: Yeah, and what's another one?
19: I'm just randomly selecting
2: Give me one more.
19: Books,
2: give me one more.
19: I'm randomly selecting books.
2: Yeah, give me one more.
19: Okay. You ready?
2: Mm-hmm.
19: The Trading Game by Gary Stevenson.
2: Right.
19: Okay. Now, I do know the person who owns this home.
2: Mm-hmm.
19: Okay.
2: Okay.
19: So I've given you three books. My Life as Me, Barry Humphries.
2: Yes.
19: Wilbur Smith, Wild Justice, Cry Wolf and A Sparrow Falls.
2: Mm-hmm.
19: And Gary Stevenson, The Trading Game. Okay, so they're the three books.
2: Okay,
19: I won't describe what kind of person lives here, Carl.
2: Well, I'm going to throw that open to our audience. Me personally, I'm sort of tossing up a couple of ideas. 133882 is our number. We've got people that are calling through. Jeff in East Victoria Park is going to be the first to join us. G'day, Jeff.
15: Good morning, Carl. How are you?
2: Yeah, good. Have you got any idea after the description that Millsy just gave of the books? I don't know if you actually heard. You might have been talking to the girls on the phone. But did you hear Millsy's description of the books that he just rolled out?
15: No, I didn't.
2: Can you just read them out? What do you think this person's doing? Millsy, just roll those three names of the books in again.
19: Okay, so My Life is Me by Barry Humphries, Wilbur Smith, While Justice Cry Wolf, As Sparrow Falls, and Gary Stevenson, The Trading Game. So we're probably asking what kind of personality has this person got, because we're going to do the same to you, Jeff, but that's the question. What do you reckon, what kind of person do you think would read that type of literature?
15: Oh, someone interested in personalities and their life stories like you, Millsy.
19: Yeah, spot on, mate. Spot on. He is a very curious man, this man. Now, Jeff, can you give us the book that you've picked out and who wrote it, and we'll tell you what kind of personality you might have.
15: Okay, the book is called Genius. The author is James Gleick. The book is titled Life and Science of Richard Philip Feynman.
19: Ooh. Okay, Carl, what kind of personality Jeff's got?
2: Inquisitive.
19: Yeah, I'm going to say that you like suspense and you do like to have to use your head to solve things. Are we on the right level here, Jeff?
15: Yes, he won a Nobel Prize for quantum electrodynamics. That's right. Nuclear physics.
19: Right. How many pages, Jeff?
15: 325.
19: Right. How long would that take you to read, Carl?
2: Me?
19: Yeah.
2: No, I'm no interest in reading that amount of pages.
19: I knew that would be the answer.
2: That's a long time, Jeff, to well sit done. Still. Thank you yep. very much. So let's go to Dougie down in 2J. He joins us. G'day, Doug.
17: Hey there, mate. How are you down?
2: Yeah, good.
19: Good, mate. What's the book?
17: The book I'm reading is David Baldacci is the author.
19: Right.
17: And at the moment, the book I'm reading is The Winner.
19: The Winner. Ooh, okay. Yeah. You're a gambler?
17: I used to be, but not anymore.
19: Right.
2: Everyone likes to win.
19: Is it about life?
17: Yeah.
19: Is it about life? Okay. Is it a positive reinforcement book?
17: Well, it's more of a detective style suspense book.
19: Ah, okay. Mm. So you are another, you're a little bit like our first caller. You like that kind of riddle stuff, do you?
17: Yeah, I like, sort of mystery suspense, and the bloke was Baldacci is a detective story, you know?
19: Yeah. Do you know who did it?
17: Well, no. Not until the end of it.
19: Would you like the answer?
2: Don't spoil the book. No.
19: You don't want me to tell you?
17: No. Have you read this book, Millsy?
19: Yeah, I've read all this stuff, mate. Yeah. But I can tell you if you want to know, but I won't. I don't want to wreck it for you. Thanks, Doug. Good on you. 133-882. Tell them what they can win again, Carl.
2: They can win the $100 voucher to go and enjoy at the Craigie Tavern, Millsy, where tonight is steak night. 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It is 13-8.
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10: Still getting reports of this truck breakdown in Hazelmere. The Gradison Highway bypass eastbound at Stelling Crescent. Lane closures are in place. With police on site, traffic is very heavy in the area, so just avoid it for now if possible. A breakdown in Clarkson. Mitchell Freeway northbound exit to Nirrabup Road. The right lane partially blocked with traffic flowing okay. Again, just drive safe. There. I'm Seb Clark and Perth's traffic leader, 6PR.
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2: Sorry, we got calls coming in. Millsy asks you what books you've got, and then Millsy's going to suggest what you're into. Terry and Madeley. G'day, Terry.
5: Yeah, g'day, boys. Millsy, I'll also give you another one. Clue, mate, if you can pick the motion picture that this book was named after. It's right. Seven Pillars of Wisdom by T.E. Lawrence.
19: Oh, I know this. I know the answer. Help me out.
5: Take no prisoners. Take no prisoners.
19: Oh, jeepers. Carl, you know this. You watch a lot of movies.
2: Mate, this thing goes back years.
19: Terry, you got me. What is it?
5: Lawrence of Arabia, the book by T. Lawrence.
19: Right.
5: Yeah,
19: and that describes you.
5: I've got the second edition.
19: Yeah, okay. So you like that stuff, do you? Like going back in time?
5: Yes, yeah.
19: Right. So do you live in the past, Terry?
5: Mate, I'm quite nostalgic on a lot of things. Everything from books and, vintage and so forth.
19: Yeah.
2: I just typed it into my Google bar. It was originally published in 1926.
19: Yeah, that's okay.
2: Yeah. No, I'm just saying when it was originally published, mate.
19: When was the Bible published?
2: Oh, who knows? Sue from Bennett Springs. G'day, Sue.
6: Hey, Carl. Hi, Wilfie. How are you?
19: Hi, Sue. Good. What's the book?
6: Well, this is the one I'm currently reading, thanks to my daughter-in-law. It's called Being, Why It's Harder to Be Human Than a Hamster or a Herring. And it's by Rachel E. Menzies and Ross G. Menzies.
19: Right.
6: I'm sitting in my library as we speak.
19: A self-improvement book?
6: Yes. I think she feels I need a bit of self-improvement.
19: Right. Sorry, did you say your daughter-in-law gave it to you?
6: Yes, my daughter and my son gave it to me as a gift for looking after their their daughter, my granddaughter.
19: You don't think you're doing a good job?
6: Well, I think at my age, they still think there's room for improvement.
19: Right, but you like reading self-improvement books?
6: I like that because I always think there's nice to improve, nice to see other perspectives, etc. Right. But as I said, I do love the book. I love the art of reading from a paper book. I have my library at the moment. I have like over 400 cookbooks in my library.
2: Ooh, what's your favourite thing to cook? What's your favourite thing to cook then, Sue, from all those cookbooks?
6: I love anything sweet. I'm trying to be healthier. My same daughter-in-law gave me Eating Like a Sardinian, Live to 100, so I can only but hope.
19: Awesome.
6: That was just recently. The joy I get is cooking, but also flicking through a physical book.
2: Right.
6: I think there's nothing nicer.
2: Thank you, Sue. Sorry to cut you off, but we need to get to Brad because he likes eating. Let's get to Brad.
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2: Morning, Barney. No footy tonight.
7: No, morning, boys. I love reading too, Carl. Don't worry about that. That book that really left an impression on me, Mills, was the last one I read, Dick and Dora. It was fantastic.
19: Have you ever written a book about yourself?
7: No.
2: Anyway, he won't.
7: One thing, I'm not as narcissistic. Yeah. Anyway, that's just me. The bottom line is that, Carl, I find this interesting, Millsy. There's a bit of a stench, and not that they need another one in the AFL, and I'm not having a go at Jacko or anybody else from the All-Australian Selection Committee. I think you would have read this yesterday too, boys, that they're going to announce the squad. So a squad of 46, only picking 23, but they're announcing a squad of 46 next week, Millsy. Now, the AFL were at pains a couple of weeks ago to tell us, don't go resting players, Millsy, in round 24, you know, before the wildcard round, you know. Does round 24 count, Carl? I mean, if they're going to announce the squads next week, I'm looking mainly, you know, I'm just cherry-picking here for the moment, so for the example. You look at the forward line. I mean, we think Tracy should be involved. Does the automatic Coleman medalist, Millsy, which is Charlie Curnow leading the way, does he automatically get in, Borry? You know, are there others? Logan Morris is on the scene. Jack Gunston might have a day out against the West Coast in the last round, Millsy. This could all be really, I mean, I'll go for probably three talls, you'd think, but I just think they're being a bit presumptive.
2: Well, I can guarantee a couple who won't be in there, and that's Jeremy Cameron and Hugh McCluggage.
7: Yes, exactly.
2: So let's go that way. Let's knock out a few that were in it last year. And Jeremy Cameron was the captain, Barney.
7: I know. He's had a lean pickings year and McCluggage too, particularly with injury and the like, and form. But I just worries me that they're going off a little bit too early. This team will be announced Tuesday week, you know, in the wildcard round week, Millsy, and they'll try and make a big fanfare of it. You know, I think it's overstated, to be brutally honest. Yes.
2: So should Harley Reid be in the squad?
7: He'll be in the squad. He'll be at the 46.
2: Will he get in the team?
7: No, I don't think
2: so. He's won more contested possession than any other player in the back half of the year.
7: Yeah. Well, I think sometimes, you know, when you, sometimes stats and, you know, even look, Ben King's 55 goals at the moment, second on the Coleman medal. Will he get in? No. I don't think so.
2: Yeah, but
7: hold it. Most is not always best.
19: They'll have a lot. What about their selections today? Who are they going to leave out?
7: Well, that's the thing. You'd have to think that Alex Pearce will go straight back in. And what do they do with Oscar McDonald? Because Cox was pretty poor last week, and Luke Ryan's playing his 200th game, so I don't think they're going to leave him out. So, yeah, Oscar McDonald might be the one under pain there. The other watch, I'm watching Shai Bolton as we are, and also the young lad Murphy Reid. That's an interesting one. You've got one in the Jets crackers. He might not. He's managing that. It'll be fun to see where that lands. So I think, and maybe Wagner could be considered. You know, I think he's been out of the team for a little while with whatever. And, he might be one that could come up.
2: Now, Sunday night game, what happened with the ratings, Barney?
7: Well, it was interesting, just quickly, because I know you got pressed for time, was that they played it up, you know, the double header with the AFLW and then into the St Kilda-Carlton game, Millsy. It tanked. 300,000 nationally watched the game on Sunday night because they're all watching the block, and normally they'd be watching The Voice, I would imagine. Yeah, so they've gone from 1 million viewers to 300,000 viewers. So it wasn't a great advertisement for Sunday night football, boys. Yep.
19: No good. All right, Brad, good on you. We'll do it again tomorrow. Brad Hardy there talking sport, 3-8.
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9: Good news is crash cleared from Coburn Central. Billier Drive eastbound before Kwinana Freeway. Traffic is flowing much better. Reports of a crash now in West Perth. Loftus Street southbound at Newcastle Street. The left lane is blocked. Towing services on site. As you can imagine, traffic is heavy on approach. So again, drive with care. I'm Seb Clark and Perth's traffic leader, 6PR.
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5: 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And you can too. 133-882 is our number heading into the lucky last hour.
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6: It's 6 degrees at 8 o'clock. Good morning. I'm Philippa Maher. The first death of a bird from the H5 strain of avian flu has been detected in Tasmania. It was found on the state's northwest coast in a brown skua, predatory seabirds which breed on Antarctic and sub-Antarctic islands. Tasmania's Primary Industries Minister, Gavin Pearce, says they've been preparing for the inevitable outcome.
7: We've worked with the commercial poultry sector to assist them in development of biosecurity preparedness plans and ensuring that they are ready to activate those plans. We've delivered education sessions for veterinarians and wild care providers, and we've worked with local governments on awareness, reporting and carcass disposal.
6: A driver has died after his Toyota Land Cruiser left a road in the Great Southern and crashed. The 30-year-old man died at the scene. It happened around 6:30 last night at Toompup, a small rural farming area near Borden in the Shire of Ngawangarap. An investigation is underway into control issues during a Jetstar flight from Perth to Sydney amid reports the pilots disengaged autopilot on the aircraft as it descended when it began an uncommanded climb for about 500 feet. The Australian Transport Safety Bureau is looking into the incident. Labor has made last-minute tweaks to its legislation forcing tech giants